0: I am now in the consciousness center of order, which is active near the coccyx region. I linger for some time there. I concentrate on this consciousness center and let my breath come and go. It comes and goes. It comes and goes. It is breathing in me.
1: Nun begleite ich die Lebenskräfte wieder nach oben.
0: Now, I again accompany the life forces upward. I breathe my way back up to the core of being, to the Godhead. In the first consciousness center, I inhale consciously. On the way to the second level, I exhale. On the way to the third consciousness center, I inhale. In the fourth energy field, I exhale. There, I linger for some time and breathe.
1: Ich konzentriere mich auf das vierte Bewusstseinszentrum.
0: I concentrate on the fourth consciousness center, which lies between the shoulder blades, near my heart.
1: Ich lasse es atmen.
0: I let it breathe.
1: Es atmet in mir.
0: It is breathing in me.
1: Mein Gefäß Mensch füllt sich mit
0: My vessel, the person, fills with harmony and peace.
1: Ich ahne die tiefe Stille, die Kraft, die der Wesenskern ist.
0: I sense the deep stillness, the power, which is the core of being. Now, I accompany my breath to the fifth consciousness center. I inhale. On the way to the sixth energy field, I again exhale. I concentrate for some time on the third eye, on the sixth consciousness center. I let it breathe. Harmonies and symphonies stream through my soul and my body. Every cell of my body and every particle of my soul is respirated by the eternal power, by God. It breathes in and through me.

0: From this sixth consciousness center, the eternal powers flow into the cerebrum and cerebellum. They also flow into my eyes, into my nose, and into my ears. The eternal powers are healing and life forces. I let them stream unhindered by not taking in any thought about the world. I breathe myself, as it were, into the sixth center by concentrating on it.
1: Rufe die Gottheit im sechsten Zentrum an.
0: I call upon the Godhead in the sixth center. Lord, you are the life. Your will be done in all the centers and in every cell of my body and in every particle of my soul as well.
1: Ich spreche die Organe an, die vom
0: I address the organs through which the sixth center pulsates. The eyes of my body receive the powers of the Spirit. All the cells of my eyes receive the light of the Godhead.
1: Ich atme nun bewusst durch die Nase.
0: I now breathe through my nose consciously and remain aligned with the sixth consciousness center.
1: Ich atme die Lebenskräfte durch die Nase.
0: I breathe the life forces through my nose. All passages are purified by the power of God.
1: Die Nasenhöhlen werden von der ewigen Kraft.
0: The eternal power streams through the nasal cavities.
1: Und durchlichtet sich.
0: Everything purifies and fills with light. My cells obey the eternal life forces.
1: Das Geistbewusstsein jeder Zelle.
0: The spirit consciousness of every cell fills with the life force.
1: Ich lenke nun die Kraft Gottes zu meinen Ohren.
0: I now direct the power of God to my ears.
1: Das Licht des Ewigen bescheint das Trommelfell.
0: The light of the Eternal shines upon the eardrum and the ear canals. The tender life forces are flowing in me. they soothe, heal, and strengthen. I affirm the absolute power in every cell of my body and in every particle of my soul. Light of his light streams into the cerebrum and cerebellum. Light of his light streams into my eyes. They shine like little stars and want to see only the good and noble. The radiant light of the Godhead wants to awaken them to a lucid vision, so that, despite the shadows, they see only the light, the bright, the beautiful, the good, and noble. I affirm the absolute power in every cell of my body.
1: Ich bejahe die Heilkraft in mir.
0: I affirm the healing power in me.
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0: The light shines into my sinuses.
1: Es reinigt die Kanäle, so dass ich
0: it cleanses the passages, so that I breathe with ease, so that the breath of life can become effective.
1: Die Lebenskräfte strömen in meine Ohren.
0: The life forces stream into my ears. They cleanse my ear canals. They stream through the eardrum.
1: In allen Zellen bejahe ich die Kraft.
0: In all cells, I affirm the power of eternal love. It streams in and through me. I let it stream.
1: Ich bejahe das Absolute in mir.
0: I affirm the Absolute in me. I am healthy. I am strong. My cells are filled by the holy power.
1: Nun atme ich mich wieder zum Zentrum der Ordnung.
0: Now I breathe myself down to the center of order again. I inhale in the sixth center, exhale in the fifth, inhale in the fourth center, and exhale in the third. I inhale in the second consciousness center, and in the first, on the level of order, I exhale. There, I let it breathe again. It is breathing in me.

0: Atme ich wieder aus dem ersten Zentrum heraus.
1: Now I breathe out of the first center again. I inhale. On the way to the second, I exhale. In the third, I inhale. On the way to the fourth, I exhale. There, in the fourth consciousness center, I remain again a few moments and breathe.

0: Ich konzentriere mich auf das vierte Bewusstseinszentrum.
1: I concentrate on the fourth consciousness center.
0: In mir ist Harmonie und Friede.
1: In me, there is harmony and peace. 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I rest in the bosom of the Almighty. 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

0: das Wort Christus auf.
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1: I inhale Christ and exhale Christ. Inhale Christ. 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I breathe.
0: Christus ist mein Erlöser und Führer ins Vaterhaus.
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0: Nun begleite ich meinen Atem wieder zum fünften Zentrum.
1: I now accompany my breath to the fifth center again. I inhale. In the sixth center, I exhale. And I breathe my way into the seventh center, and at the same time, into the soul. I breathe.
0: Ich konzentriere mich wieder auf den Wesenskern.
1: Again, I concentrate on the core of being. The path of the spirit body led from above to below, and the path back to our Father's house leads from below to above.
0: Ich fühle mich nun harmonisch, leicht und getragen.
1: I now feel harmonious, light and carried. It has become still in me. Through my soul and through my physical body, stream the powers of love, of mercy, and of patience. Through my entire being, stream the elemental powers of order, of will, of wisdom, and of earnestness.
0: Ich bin ein Körper am Allvaterkörper.
1: I am a body on the All-Father body, a cell on the body of Christ.
0: Der Geist beatmet diese Zelle.
1: The Spirit respirates this cell, the soul, and the human being too. I feel so close to God. I feel His streaming life, His all harmony in soul and body. My body is light and buoyant. I sense the unity with all being. I sense the cosmic life. I sense that I am a child of the cosmos.
0: Der Odem des Geistes durchströmt mich.
1: The breath of the Spirit streams through me. I breathe the power of the Almighty.
0: Ich bin ewiges Sein.
1: I am eternal being, eternally existent. I am the life of His life. I am divine.

At all times, there have been prophets. For over 40 years, God the Eternal has been again giving revelations through the mouth of a prophet. The God of Abraham, Isaac, and Jacob speaks through his prophetess in our time, Gabriele. His word is the word of the Comforter, whom Jesus of Nazareth promised 2,000 years ago and has now made come true as the Christ of God. In her autobiographical descriptions with the title A Woman's Life in Service of the Eternal, My Path as the Teaching Prophetess and Emissary of God at this turn of time, God's prophetess and emissary of peace, Gabriele, gives us a lively insight into her development as a human being and her calling to be the prophetess of God. Out of love for Him, God the Eternal, she, a sensitive, shy, and delicate woman, appeared before the people, also in the awareness that she would perhaps be mocked and scorned. And she had to bitterly experience what it means to be rejected, ostracized, and reviled because of the Word of God, first and foremost by the representatives of the major institutional churches and those servile to them. This is also why the autobiography written in 1997 was not published until recently, nearly 20 years later. In 1997, when Gabriele finished the manuscript, the campaign of the Church Inquisition against the word of the Christ of God and his prophetess and emissary, Gabriele, which had already lasted 20 years, was approaching a new high point. In this poisoned environment, the publication of Gabriele's autobiography was postponed, so that people would not have to again suffer for the sake of the truth, as has always been the case. Thus, the manuscript remained unpublished back then. 20 years have meanwhile gone by. Much has changed since that time, and Gabriele's writings from 1997 have been published in the book A Woman's Life in Service of the Eternal, My Path as the Teaching Prophetess and Emissary of God at this turn of time. Undeterred, despite all adversities and attacks, Gabriele continued to work in service of the Eternal for the work of the Christ of God. In the book, following Gabriele's autobiographical accounts, contemporary witnesses report on this. They give a brief insight into Gabriele's significant creative power and the superhuman achievement which Gabriele has accomplished and continues to accomplish to this day in her life as a woman for the kingdom of God, for her fellow human beings, for all souls, indeed for God's creation. The divine wisdom, Sophia, came in all generations to put into practice what the wisdom teaches. And so it is again, in this mighty time of radical change. The love and the wisdom created and create also the let there be that was announced, the New Jerusalem, the basis for the kingdom of peace of Jesus Christ. Order now this unique autobiographical and contemporary document, A Woman's Life in Service of the Eternal, My Path as the Teaching Prophetess and Emissary of God at this turn of time. As a high-quality hardbound edition of 203 pages under the telephone number 0049-9391-504-843, or online under gabriele-publishing-house.com, or write to Gabriele Publishing House, Max Braunstrasse 2, 97828, Altfeld in Germany.

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1: Words of life.
0: Groß ist der.
1: Great is the one who does the will of the Eternal Father, not the one who merely talks about it.

0: Dear viewers, dear listeners, a warm greeting to this program entitled His Word, Eternal Presence. I am the Word through her. This program concerns nothing less than the return of the pure prophetic word of the All-One Creator God, the God of Abraham, Isaac, and Jacob, who for nearly 50 years has again raised his holy eternal word to humankind through the mouth of a prophet. For humankind, it is the greatest spiritual event since Jesus of Nazareth, with unimaginable effects and consequences for the spiritually completely neglected humankind and for the entire event of the fall. Only future generations will be able to grasp the true significance of this event in its depth. It is a unique, unprecedented gesture of help directly from the sanctum of God. The eternal kingdom has opened up in order to free humankind from the clutches of the darkness of the Father from below, the godless alliance of church and state, and to show humankind the way back to the eternal homeland, to teach and lead it to God in us and we in God, through the prophetess and emissary of God, Gabriele Sophia, in earthly garment, and the Prince of Wisdom in the Spirit, together the primordial wisdom from God, the cherub and the seraph, before God's throne. Who can grasp this in its depth? Who is this human being whom the Eternal All-One calls his prophetess and emissary? Or better said, who is Sophia, the spirit being in the person Gabriele? On August 16, 2016, God, the Eternal, gave a mighty revelation about this. I, who I am, pass the lily to my daughter from my primordial heart, who has assumed the prophetic word for me and is the emissary of the eternal kingdom. As a human being, she is the expression of Sophia, the wisdom, to whom I present the lily. My word, the truth, spoke and speaks through her. My word of purity is the prophetic word and the voice of wisdom. I am who I am from the primordial beginning. She is who she is from me, from the primordial beginning. Before the act of creation, she was in me as my ideal image and will, and I created her as my image. I sent my image, the primordial wisdom, the divine wisdom, to the people. She became a human being, was a human being, and is still a human being among the people, my primordial eternal ideal image. I was the Word through her. I am the Word through her. In her soul, I am the primordial being, the lily, which she places into the hearts of all people who walk the path of purity and love, the messianic path in the Sophianic age.
1: Dear fellow people, thus we may say, and the Word became flesh and dwells among us people. Who can give us information about what was from the primordial beginning of creation, about what is, and about what will be? Who can teach us the inner path to the heart of God and interpret it in all its facets? Who teaches us the path to unity with all being, with people, nature, and animals? Who can show us the way back to the eternal Father's house? Who can explain the cause of illness and the way to health? Who guides us to the inner physician and healer, Christ? Who reveals all that Jesus of Nazareth announced, the whole truth? After all, only the wisdom from God, the primordial wisdom, Sophia. Since 2016, we have redesigned and published many books, writings, and revelations under the sign of the lily, Sophia, in which the fullness of divine wisdom is contained. Everything is available in the Sophia Library, the center of the free spirit, and can be read in the tent of God among the people. And we can testify that it is worthwhile to read, to watch, and hear what the divine wisdom, Sophia, Cherub and Seraph, has brought to earth from the cornucopia of divine wisdom over nearly 50 years to serve the Christ of God in fetching all ensouled people and souls home to the eternal Father's house and initiating all preparations for the coming of the Christ of God. During all these decades, the cherub of divine wisdom has been at the side of his seraph, first as a teacher, to train Gabriele Sophia to become a prophetess of God, and of course, to stand by her as a protective being in all circumstances. When the word of revelation of the eternal being flowingly streamed through her, and she already embarked on the first great travels to give revelations abroad, 60 journeys in 5 years, the eternal all-one God enlightened her as to what a cosmic treasure, a heavenly jewel, was hidden in the simple human being, Gabriele. The Prince of Divine Wisdom, the Cherub before God's throne, called Brother Emmanuel by human beings, presents himself to us just as simply as does his dual, the Seraph, Sophia. Behind the name Brother Emmanuel, however, as already mentioned, is the Prince of Divine Wisdom, the Regent of Wisdom before God's throne, the primordial wisdom from God.
0: In order to make this unique event even more comprehensible, we want to read some words of revelation from the Christ of God to this. The Christ of God also addressed his word directly to the daughter of God in the earthly garment, his prophetess Gabriele. He spoke, "When I walked over this earth and bore witness to the eternal Holy One, I spoke plainly, I am the Son of God." Due to this statement, I was mocked and ridiculed. The world could not understand the inner mystery, the forces that are formed in a person who aligns with the inner life, with the eternal salvation. Just as I, as Jesus of Nazareth, knew where I came from and what my mission was, so do you. Your will was to be silent about it. But now, what applies is that the light shines and is carried into the school of the inner being, no matter what the world says. You will be mocked and ridiculed. They will say evil things about you. But I say to you, I led you out of a simple and plain bourgeois life. I called your illuminated soul, and it immediately followed my call. I revealed to the human being the origin of the inner being, and the human being asked, Father, cover it up. Now I want to uncover it, and since you always say, Your will be done, O Lord, let it be done also in this hour. And turning to us people, the Christ of God revealed, From the sublime consciousness of the direct Spirit, many children of heaven have already gone forth to proclaim the true gospel of inner love to this world. Once again, the Almighty has sent a being from the direct life, a created child of His sublime consciousness, who, united with a third guardian of the law of life, forms the courier before the throne of God. Seven couriers of the Spirit form the law of infinity. The third courier before the direct throne of the Lord is in the earthly garment and in the spirit garment, the negative incarnate, the positive as the power for the holy word of revelation. Who can teach humankind the inner path better than God the Almighty and a heavenly courier, a power of law before the Father's throne? And Christ continued to reveal, May the one who has ears hear, and the one who has a heart open it wide. The incarnated life is above every master of this world. There are only seven guardians of the law, seven couriers before the infinite love. One of them teaches the direct inner path to the consciousness of the eternal life. What more can I offer my children than a law pair created by the Eternal and that lives in His direct sublime consciousness? The world, you sons and daughters of heaven, cannot understand this inner meaning. The world also did not understand my statement as Jesus of Nazareth. I am the Son of God. Nor does the world understand today's meaning, a courier before God's throne. Thus far, several excerpts from a Christ revelation about the daughter of God.
1: Gabriele, Sophia, to whom the kingdom of God had given an early insight into her true nature and her heavenly origin, had, as we just heard, to bear a heavy burden from the beginning, and her request was therefore, Eternal All-One, please hide the depth of my origin from the kingdom of God from the public. The kingdom of God showed consideration for Gabriele's request as far and as long as it was possible. But the time drew near in which it became more and more obvious who lives among us people and what being she is from the primordial beginning of creation, the divine wisdom from the primordial love and primordial wisdom, the All-Creator, the first daughter of the Father-Mother God. For many decades, this was revealed only elusively, until the hour approached in which the Eternal presented the lily of purity and love to His first daughter, revealing at the same time whom He has sent among us human beings in this mighty time of upheaval. Sophia, the divine primordial wisdom, to guide home all souls and ensouled human beings, the cherub in the spirit, and his dual, the seraph, in the earthly garment. In the blue booklet, the age of the lily, Sophia, the wisdom of God, the spirit of truth, the spirit of fusion, spirit of his spirit, love of his love, from 2019, Gabriele writes, during the last decade, the from where the eternal word comes was shown much more directly and can now no longer be hidden by me, Gabriele. The eternal All-One wanted and wants it now in this way, and he, the Spirit of Truth, had and still has some plans with the human being, Gabriele, in order to let the deep meaning of his words, my daughter, become evident. And further it reads, now, after nearly five decades, the Eternal reveals in the words of his prophetess, Gabriele, my daughter, I raise the veil, and you report how it was, how it is, what you behold, how the Eternal Kingdom, which is the eternal homeland of all divine beings, developed. You are still a human being, but your spiritual being comes from the let there be in order to give form to the desire of fusion, to found the eternal kingdom, and to have the formation from the infinite being take place. And Gabriele Sophia explains more about this. And so it was. The core of being of my soul opened more and more, and I behold and report. Before the creation of being, before the let there be to the eternal being, there was solely infinite light, seas of light, also called flowing light ether. All in all, it is the spirit of truth, highest vibrating energies, infinite aspects of consciousness, of diverse currents of light, light ethereal. The spirit of truth, whom we people in the Western world call God, is the eternal spirit, the all-flowing life, eternally. The spirit, the all-life, knows neither beginning nor end. He is. Thus far, a brief excerpt from the above-mentioned small book from the consciousness of Gabriele Sophia. It is recommended to interested viewers. It contains further breathtaking descriptions. And finally, the academic world also has its say and admits to astonishing spiritual insights.
0: Many of us had the same experience. When you read or hear about it, at first, you remain completely motionless to let everything first settle. In this life on Earth, who of us has already heard about cosmic events that took place before all being, before the creation of the being, before the let there be? Most people already have a problem believing in a God who is the love for God and neighbor. And then the word of God comes through his prophetess Gabriele Sophia and reveals spiritual cosmic events before all being, far, far before the eternal spiritual creation of the kingdom of God. And beyond that, we learn that the consciousness of Sophia was creatively present at these gigantic events before creation. The simple greatness of the daughter of God in the human being Gabriele Sophia helps us to understand that we as human beings are only very tiny spiritual midgets. Humankind has grasped nothing, absolutely nothing, let alone understood how much the Eternal loves us all. He, the Father, Mother, God, who first sent us His seven princes from the Eternal Being, then His first begotten Son, Christ, and finally today, into our time, His beloved first daughter, the first being for the life, Sophia. Let us hear the Prince of Divine Wisdom in the word of revelation to his dual, the Seraph of Divine Wisdom, Gabriele Sophia. Addressed to the prophetess of God, Gabriele. With respect, I, the cherub of eternal wisdom, the regent before God's eternal throne, would like to be somewhat clearer. As already revealed, the seven cherubim, the regents of the eternal being, were incarnated in human bodies to serve the eternal kingdom by teaching the laws of the eternal kingdom, the love for God and neighbor, each with the words of the three dimensions, according to the epoch and possibility. Each of the seven primordial powers, regents before the throne of the Father, Mother, God, is dualized and with its dual forms the unity in the eternal being. People would say, with his wife. That means two beings, two basic principles as unity, bear the respective regency. When the drawing and creating began, the let there be to the primordial kingdom, the fine material being, the eternal kingdom, each regent began to have his ideal of creation, the same as his dual, the receiving principle, come into being in himself from the let there be, as entity in the unity before God's throne, the giving and receiving principle. In the fusion of the three filiation attributes with the four powers of drawing and creation, the Father-Mother being placed his primordial ideal image, his daughter for the life, in the regent of wisdom's becoming ideal. It is the dual fusion, the love of the giving principle with the receiving principle, revealed in the words of this world, the first daughter of God for the life, the desire of the Father-Mother being, the Father-Mother God, is my dual, the Seraph. She is incarnated and serves the eternal and the eternal kingdom as the prophetess and emissary of the eternal being. In the dual being, there is not the being one, but the two-ness in the unity. Thus, it is also with the human being Gabriele. She is as a being in me and I in her. We are two and yet one. At present, she is still in the human body. I as an entity, as a spirit being, as regent of the third basic power, am with her as inspirer and companion. The primordial ideal image for the life is my dual, cherub and seraph. And in another place, it was revealed to us as an explanation from the kingdom of God. The divine wisdom, two and yet one, are eternally joined in unity before God's throne. God's creation, spiritually giving and spiritually receiving, is called by human beings male and female, or positive and negative, cherub and seraph. Both forces united form as a unit the wisdom of God. beheld by the eternal and created for infinity, and the one part sent to the earth to teach humankind, Sophia.
1: Liebe Mitmenschen, dear fellow people, words from the Spirit of God to us people for a unique event which will never come again. We human beings are obviously not at all aware of what a most precious gift we have received from the eternal being, and what has been brought about with the fact that the pure word of the eternal all-one God, given in the prophetic word in our time, has been slandered and hushed up by those responsible in the godless alliance of church and state, and thus has been tossed to the wind millionfold by all too gullible people who are servile to the authorities. Countless people, without having checked it out for themselves, have been taken in by the lying pen of church and state. Despite all opposition from church and state, the eternal word of the Father, Mother, God, and His Son, the Christ of God, calls through the mouth of a prophet, He, God, the Eternal, is the law of love for God and neighbor eternally. No churches, no priests, no ceremonies, no eternal damnation, no senseless sacrifices, but the free Spirit, God in us and we in God. This has been the central message of all the prophets of God since millennia. For 4,000 years, the truth of the heavens, the message of the unity of all life from God, has been proclaimed, which expressly includes nature and the world of animals and plants. And this truth also includes the promising words that Jesus of Nazareth said to us at that time. But when He, the Spirit of truth, comes, He will guide you into all the truth. For He will not speak on His own authority, but whatever He hears, He will speak, and He will declare to you the things that are to come. And the Spirit of truth came in the supporting pair of the divine wisdom, Sophia, who promised to serve and stand by the Christ of God, so that the enlightenment of the kingdom of peace may still arise in many people, the being in the being, which is the path to the eternal Father's house.
0: Dear fellow people, at this point we want to direct our attention directly to Gabriele, our sister in the earthly garment. And perhaps for a change we may also chat about the everyday life, just as a faithful companion of Gabriele once described. He said, "My desk is directly at the window with a view into the garden. There, my view also naturally falls on Gabriele when she just goes for a walk in the garden and lingers a little longer here and there and observes the most varying plants and animals. Some time ago, she analogously said to me, 'It is so difficult to converse with people. When I am out in the garden, I have a great number of tiny creatures and larger creatures to talk to.' Brother Emmanuel taught me this at the very beginning, many decades ago. Sometimes I watch how she talks with a certain tree and then embraces it. I don't know what she said, only that she has manifold conversations in nature and with the animals. She said to me, for instance, Everything that surrounds human beings speaks, especially in nature, and depending on the state of consciousness, has its own personal consciousness to communicate. When I go for a walk, I notice everything that has something to say to me, whether it is a small beetle sitting on a stone or the stone itself. Everything is permeated with the all-consciousness, God. Whether it is a shimmering spruce needle or the spruce tree itself, whether it is a young wild pig looking for its mother, whether it is a deer hopping over a small embankment or the big old oak tree in the middle of the meadow, everything has its sound, its consciousness. Everything sends out its consciousness and establishes communication with that same consciousness. And Gabriele explained further, I have learned to listen in and to communicate. I am never alone. I am always surrounded by the eternal life, by the being in the being. Everything has consciousness and likes to communicate with the same state of communication. I learned from my spiritual teacher to feel into the life of nature and the animals, and suddenly it was there, the communication with the life in infinity. This is entertainment for me and very, very instructive. And it is the way that always unites me with God, who is the Father of us all. His is infinity, and His word of infinity, the I am the I am. Simple words from Gabriele, given analogously so that we may understand who is among us and in what great time of grace humankind is living before this world passes away. But now I think we must quickly return to the text.
1: Yes, one would like to continue listening to these descriptions, but let's get back to the topic we already touched on. In Germany, original Christians following Jesus of Nazareth and the living word from the kingdom of God through the mouth of a prophet have not only been disdained and rejected for almost 50 years, but actively fought against, slandered, and hushed up right up to this day. The hollow puppets in governments, political parties, and other bodies of the bigwigs have no awareness of weighing and measuring in order to pay honor to the truth. In the spirit of the commandments of God and of the Sermon on the Mount of Jesus the Christ, and that, although many of these hypocrites call themselves Christian, let's wait and see what kind of future this godless alliance of hollow puppets has in the Western world. Even though many of the bigwigs in state and church continue to lead humankind into the abyss of their perfidy and abominations, the word of God through the mouth of the prophet, the spirit of truth through the Christ of God, together with the divine wisdom, have fulfilled everything for which they went forth. And the words of the Christ of God are being fulfilled. No more flesh and no more blood, no human beings and no human words. It is done. God is. But let us turn our attention to the East. While in the West, the word of the Eternal and of His prophetess were slandered and persecuted in the worst way, the living word of God was received in the East, in Russia. The great worldwide breakthrough of the word of God happened in a small way, and at first, completely unnoticed by the public. From Russia, through the worldwide broadcasting of the word of the living God by Radio Moscow, the voice of Russia. The message from the kingdom of God through the Christ of God, the Prince of Peace, comes again in the prophetic word as the promised Comforter, has been fulfilled, and the path to peace in us, according to the words revealed for us human beings, God in us and we in God, went out from the East into this world in many languages for almost 20 years. Let's wait and see here too. Millions of people worldwide are overjoyed that the teaching of peace, the eternal word of God through the mouth of a prophet, as with Abraham, Isaac, and Jacob, has been disseminated through Radio Moscow around the world for our present time in many schoolings and contemplations, translated into many languages. The East, Russia, deserves the honor before God's throne for having first spread His eternal word worldwide and reached countless people. If there are people on this earth who have done unimaginably great things for the kingdom of God, it is the brothers and sisters from the Russian people. Thus, a station from Moscow spread the eternal word and broadcast it for 20 years, translated into many languages, and that is also why the light comes from the East. The Prince of the Divine Order revealed, the eternal kingdom is the victor, and it is indeed from the East.
0: Dear fellow people, at the end of this program, it remains for us to give thanks from the bottom of our hearts. Thanks to the kingdom of God. Thanks to the eternal All One, who at this turning point of time and in His love and kindness sent us His daughter, Gabriele, Sophia. Thanks for His word through her, which enables us to find our way to Him, our eternal Father, who is the love. Thanks to the Christ of God, who came again as the announced Comforter, the Spirit of Truth, in the prophetic word. And not lastly, thanks to the Prince, the Regent of Divine Wisdom, also for His sacrifice of leaving His beloved duo, the Seraph, on this earth for so long among the hypocritical mob of the Father from below. What a sacrifice, also here. When Sophia departs from this earth, heaven will close, and a 4,000-year cycle of men and women sent by God will come to an end. And on the earth, the law of sowing and reaping, of cause and effect, is becoming ever more perceivable. It is a mighty time of radical change from the old to the new era, to the messianic, sophianic age. The coming of the Christ of God continues to be prepared, but before that, the old belligerent world must pass away, for Christ is the Prince of Peace. Dear viewers, dear listeners, in closing, we wish all people recognition of God and peace in their hearts. Goodbye and greetings in God.

Jesus of Nazareth did not found an external religion. He neither appointed any priests nor taught any dogmas, rituals, or cults. He brought the teaching of the love for God and neighbor toward human beings, nature, and animals. He spoke of the one God of love, of the free spirit, God in

0: and to the free communities worldwide. In the brochure, Original Christianity Worldwide, International Free Communities Under the Sign of the Lily, Sophia, The Love for God and Neighbor, The Teaching of the Original Christians in the Messianic Sophianic Age, God in Us and We in God, contains a revelation given by the Cherub of Divine Wisdom from 2016 through the Prophetess of God, Gabriele. It says, "The eternal law, God, is fine material flowing ether from which all pure forms of creation come forth. The divine beings, the spirit beings, the ethereal nature kingdoms, the mineral kingdom, and not lastly, so-called matter, which is nothing more than ether that has been transformed down. Matter as such does not exist. Matter is also fine material primordial substance, that is, merely substance that has been transformed down. As stated, the law of the Almighty is flowing ether, and it is the law of love for God and neighbor, the eternal being. The divine beings, the spirit beings, are compressed ether and images of God Father. Their eternal homeland is the kingdom of God. The eternal law of the kingdom of God can be denoted by link and be. Since God, the eternal, is the law of love and unity, there cannot be a punishing God." A wonderful text that really speaks to me, because it makes me realize again and again that our being is basically not of this world. Such profound words also go with me throughout the day and help me to remember again and again on what is essential on the love for God and neighbor, the unity in link and be.
1: I likewise found a passage in the Revelation of the Cherub of Divine Wisdom that I would like to read. It says, "The all-encompassing law, the being, is the law of love and unity, which permeates all the Eternal's powers of drawing and creating. All His eternal children are permeated by the law of eternal love, by the law of infinity. God is unity, the nature kingdoms, which are beheld and created by the eternal Creator, have souls and are permeated life from the All-Spirit, God, because the eternal law of love and wisdom comprises unity. All animal kingdoms with souls belong to the Spirit of God, to His love and wisdom, the basic powers of the being. The entire so-called material universe bears the basic powers of infinity. God, the Infinite One, is the law of infinity, His love and unity." These words from the Cherub of Divine Wisdom speak to my heart and make me realize more and more what unity really means. I wish that many, many more people would learn that all life is from God's love and unity, and that He bears all His creatures in His love just as He bears us, His children. This would help to change the consciousness of us humans in relation to Mother Earth, nature, and the animals, so that we meet them with love and care. Dear listeners, with this, we take our leave of you in the spirit of the free communities. Link and be God with us.

0: Liebe Schwestern, liebe Brüder, in den weltweiten Gemeinschaften im Zeichen der Lilie.
1: Dear sisters, dear brothers, in the worldwide communities under the sign of the Lily, of the Free Spirit, God in us, in the Messianic, Sophianic age, how often do we talk about the love? How often do we express the word love? Yet, are we aware of what true love is? Let us listen to the words of Gabriele on this, about the love of God for human beings and for any and all creature.
0: Und zu jeglicher Kreatur.
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3: Dear brothers, dear sisters in Christ, the true teaching of Jesus the Christ is love. God is love. How often do we hear of God's love? But are we aware that the law, God, is the all-encompassing love, a cosmic love that carries, that links, that simply is? Is love the flowing power? Oh yes, it flows through infinity. Love flows into our soul. Can God's love also flow into our body? So that we become aware that God exists, that God is omnipresent? Love consists of the seven basic powers of infinity. It is the law. It is the law of order, of will, of wisdom, of earnestness, of kindness, of love, of gentleness. The seven basic powers are the all powers and thus the cosmic eternal law. Therefore, love is order. Order in the person, in the soul. Order in nature, in the animal, plant, and mineral kingdoms. The will of God is the way to stillness. The will is that we fulfill His laws in order to quietly, calmly, gently, and humbly do what the law is. Love. How often do we hear from our fellow people, you are unloving, unkind? Why does God not say to us personally, you are unloving? He would attribute our unkindness to us. He speaks in a general way. People have too little love, or many are unkind. But he does not address any person to say that he, the human being, is unkind. Why do we do this? Because we are lacking in love ourselves. How often do we hear, I am not against my fellow human beings. I am not against the animals, against plants. I am not against the life. Have we ever asked ourselves from the law of love, if I am not against my fellow human beings, the animals and plants, then am I for them? What does it actually mean to be for the all-cosmic love? in that I do what God wants. Thus, from will, we reach the deed. If I merely say that I am not against my brother, not against the animal, I am for my fellow human beings. I am for nature, for the animals. Indeed, I am for the law of God. Then we have to ask ourselves, what do I do for my neighbor? Because the question, what do I do for my neighbor, ultimately leads us to unity. The deed for the neighbor, without expecting anything, demonstrates unity, and unity is love. True love is the liberating force that does not bind the neighbor, that leaves him freedom. Love is the nobleness of heart that gives room to the conscience to weigh and to measure in order to attune itself to love. Love forgives and always finds the way to trust. Love is the deed. In the spirit of love for God and neighbor. Love is the stillness which can wait in order to then give when the time for this has come. The true act of love leaves the neighbor his freedom without forsaking him. That is, without turning our back on him with the words, I don't have anything against you. Love carries the neighbor in the heart, no matter how he behaves against the loving one, against God. Love is the grace of the heart, which reveals itself in and on the neighbor. God's love always means to delve into his will in order to do what God wants. We talk a lot about the inner path. What actually is the inner path? The inner path is the path of love to God. What does order mean for us? An aspect of God in the seven basic powers of life. Where then should I make order? First, in the head, by looking at what urges me, what is negative, to weigh what is for and against God. The one who does not put order in his head remains hectic, impetuous, negative. This means that God's love flows into the body merely as maintaining energy and reveals itself via the breath, that is, it keeps the body alive. But the person does not become still if he does not put any order in his head. Because order in the head, to become calm, goes via the nervous system and brings harmonious movements, harmonious gestures into the person, It brings positive thoughts and behavior patterns in the person. With our disorder and with our limited doing what God wants, we ultimately hide ourselves before God, before the love. But God sees us, no matter how we behave or where we hide ourselves. True love does not conceal itself. It reveals itself through the person who loves God. God is the work of the good. God is good. Love reaches open hearts through kindness. Let us ask ourselves, what is an open heart? It is the pulse beat of infinity. The pulse beat in the very basis of the soul, which unites all things, human beings, animals, plants, stones. It is the pulse beat of the all, the cosmos, for we, every single one of us, is the all-being in the innermost part of the soul. We human beings say, sometime or other, then when we discard the earthly cloak, the body, we will be somewhere or other. Well, somewhere? Where is the somewhere? We determine this ourselves. And as long as we do not know where we came from, we will also not know where we will go after the death of our body. We look up at the stars and say, well, it will be somewhere up there. We do not go up there. Rather, we go into the all, for the all is unending. However, several planets carry our inputs, which retain us and make us go deep into the fine material all.
4: Warum halten uns einige Planeten fest?
3: Why do several planets hold on to us?
4: Weil wir uns vor der Liebe verborgen haben.
3: Because we have hidden ourselves before the love. Because we talked a lot about love, but disregarded the nobleness of heart. We have not opened the inner heart at all, or only partially. Through this, the kindness which God is was pushed back by the ego that always wants to prove itself. God is the stillness, and we attain the inner stillness only when we first put order in our thoughts, that is, order in our head. We fulfill the will of God only when we question ourselves. Well, is what I think or do, is my entire behavior the will of God? At the moment in which we turn away from others and say, I have nothing against you, we always ought to ask ourselves, What do I have for him? This question lets us turn back and change our ways. This question lets us approach our neighbor. This question, what do I have for nature, for the animals, poses the question about the energy of doing, for love is being active. We human beings use unspeakable much energy in order to sin. We would need much less energy to become good with the help of God. But God leaves to us the decision regarding what we want, because as beings of the light, He gave us the absolute freedom. And among other things, that is also the cosmic movement in the All. Once we have discarded the heavy, leaden cloak of our ego, we have to ask ourselves whether what we denote as love really is the love of God. The love of God is the supporting love. Even if you disagree with your neighbor's behavior, you should not love the sin in him. But you should never turn away from him and should always keep him in your heart. Ultimately, this is something to practice, to not make differences, no matter who meets me with what, no matter how the neighbor behaves toward me. The love of God is the supporting love. Thus, this means, do not forsake him by letting him out of your heart. Consciously take him into your heart and recognize that the active love is always the love that can wait until the neighbor has progressed to the extent that one can approach him, but never turn away from the neighbor. Love supports, love links, love simply is, without our making differences. It is hard to take these differences out of our heart. But Jesus said to us, for he preached and taught love. Love your enemies. Do good to those who hate you. Therefore, love them and never let them out of your heart. And if you can do something good for them, no matter in what way, then do that. Nevertheless, this means being alert during daily life. Never miss out on letting God work through you. Even if your neighbor is not well disposed toward you, even if you would prefer to reject him, pause and say, God does not reject him. Why should I? That is not love to make differences. Love always means giving. God gives unceasingly, but he does not force love on us. Therefore, a law of life for us is,
4: sei still, sieh hin.
3: Be still. Look, but act as if you are invisible. Listen in order to give others the right answer, to give help or to find a lawful solution for him. But do not participate in the gossip of the talkative. If we learn this, then we do not reject anyone. We are always alert to sense what God wants. We say that it is much too hard to retain all that and to behave that way. But it is all a matter of practice. And when for once we realize what it means not to turn away from the neighbor, to simply keep the neighbor in our heart, to be calm, to listen, to find the right answer for him, the help or a lawful solution, then we sense that we ourselves become free. And the freer we become, the nearer God comes to us. That is why it is always, be still and know that God, the eternal love, dwells in you. Again, an exercise. Each day, internalize the knowledge that God dwells in you. Then we will gradually glorify God through works of selfless love, by not turning away from our neighbor, by sensing what our neighbor needs. Nor will we then say, I am for the animals because I am a vegetarian. Indeed, we will realize that we should do something for our second neighbors, for our little brothers and sisters, because love is the deed. God in us also means to sense, to affirm God in our neighbor, in all animals, plants, and minerals, to help and serve him, God, and to fathom God in the all, in infinity, for we are beings of infinity. Therefore, learn and practice each day in order to attain the dawning awareness that God is in you. Pause frequently during the day and think into yourself, God in me. The one who takes this as a task gains respect for all beings and forms of life. And his prayers come as if automatically. They flow from the heart of the Beloved One, from us, we who love God and all that is from God. When we allow it to happen that God, the Eternal Father, wants to merge in love with us, his child, then we will consciously sense God, the Eternal, in our heart. What did Jesus essentially say? The one who loves me will keep my word. His words are the law of love and the way to become one with the law, God, which is love. And so, the one who loves me, said Jesus the Christ, will keep my word. and the will of God is that we recognize His word and keep it by doing what God wants.

0: Liebe Schwestern, liebe Brüder.
1: Dear sisters, dear brothers, there is much to question, and perhaps more will become apparent through the exercises addressed, because, as we have heard, practice makes perfect. We can talk about this in the free communities under the sign of the lily, because it is not the theory, but one's own experiences that can help our neighbor. And let us not forget, where two or three are gathered in the name of the Christ of God, He is there in the midst of them.
0: Da ist er mitten unter ihnen.

a book tip from the Sophia Library, the center of the free spirit. Read books for a better and more aware life. For example, the book, My Life That I Chose Myself. What is life, and why is it so different for every single person? This book shows that our life consists of much more than what we usually perceive. Each day, we are frequently stimulated to recognize ourselves in the bad situations, in order to learn from them and to direct our development in time as a human being into the pathways of eternal life. My Life That I Chose Myself, available in the Sophia Library, the Center of the Free Spirit, and from the Gabriela Publishing House, The Word.

0: Liebe Zuschauerinnen, liebe Zuschauer.
1: Dear listeners, welcome to another reading in the program series Find Yourself, Words of Life. Just one sentence can brighten your disposition. The sentences we read here, which can stimulate us to think about our life, came from the book A Lot of Life. We are merely guests on earth. Becoming older or being old? It was written by Gabriele, the prophetess and emissary of God. This book serves us especially as a practical guide for a meaningful life on earth. For each day offers us many opportunities to gain our life anew at any age. Today's reading begins with the chapter Useful or Useless? A lived life is a protection from weakness, loneliness, and being old. Gabriele explains, we have it in our own hands how we shape our life on earth and how we will be in old age. The scale, which is called thinking and behaving, weighs, and the body plumbs the depths and expresses the pros and cons of itself. So, for aging people, it depends entirely on them whether they gave their lives a higher meaning during their youth, at the latest at the age of maturity in the middle of their life on earth, which is useful to them in old age, or whether they thought only of themselves, of their well-being and prestige, and always placed value solely on acquiring and hoarding money and goods. Perhaps it barely included the family. Beyond that, there was little, perhaps some sport, which, however, merely served their self-interest or pleasure. Most people's interest ends at the end of their nose. In old age, on the eve of their earthly existence, many people then ask themselves, was what I strove for and achieved useful or useless? Whom did I really serve? One or the other elderly person will then reach the conviction that he was mostly occupied with himself and served only himself. Perhaps he was only just there for the family. And how often, half-heartedly? The question that hardly gives him an answer is, that's it? Or, was that my life on earth? Or, was that life? Happy are those who ask themselves this question at a time when it is still possible for them to set a new course without great difficulty. It always costs a struggle, or struggles with oneself. But it's worth it.
2: Gabriele describes, many older people are preoccupied with life and death and with the question, is there an eternal life, an eternal homeland, or an onward journey of the soul, similar to how a person is constantly on a pilgrimage? Is the soul also seeking happiness and secureness? And many an elderly person looks back and takes stock. Have I striven for the life after life? Have I made use of my time on earth? Have I striven for the kingdom of God? Indeed, have I even thought about tomorrow? Old age brings to light many an essential aspect that may have been thought of only briefly in younger years or that had no place in the seemingly meaningful existence of youth. Anyone can, if he wants to, give himself the answer from the repertoire of his personal thinking and behavior in terms of what his existence on earth gives him to think about. Anyone who puts himself under close scrutiny in this way or similarly will automatically approach the question, is there still time today to make up for what has been missed? Many an elderly person sees reason and thinks, in old age, I now realize that it would have been important to make use of every moment. I should have taken my personal life on earth into my own hands and done what would not necessarily have been only for my own benefit.
3: Gabriella encourages us. She writes, "It is seldom too late to look beyond one's own nose and give an accounting to oneself. Does my thinking and behavior today correspond to the life after life?" Looking back, many an elderly person counts the years. More important than the number of years on earth is the question, have I really lived? Have I thought about the continuance of my life after this earthly life only at the funeral of a relative, acquaintance, or family member? Or have I included in my life the commandments of God and the guidelines of Jesus the Christ? These questions are essential. And therefore, Gabriella continues, let these thoughts pass by us once again so that we gain clarity today and now about how we want to live now and today. What meaning we want to give to our thinking, to our words, and our behavior now and today. Those who are not yet in a spiritual coma still have the possibility to give their lives a certain spiritual maturity. Today and now, each of us has the chance to free our minds of fear, envy, disparagement of our neighbor, of unbridled passions that weaken our souls and also deprive our bodies of more energy than they bring them, and much more. Our thought excursions into the past have the most devastating effect. They cost our body a lot of life energy.
1: The following words from Gabriele can help us find ourselves. She writes, "The one who uses the time of the years and overcomes his past in time will not, in old age, look back sad, aggrieved, or even full of anger, exasperation, and bitterness. On the contrary, his old age becomes a gain in life, for himself and for others. Such people possess wisdom. They have worked through the unsettled things of the past. They use and live the day. They are grateful for the joy of being helpful and useful for God and their fellow human beings. They pass on this freshness and affirmation of life to their surroundings, to their fellow human beings, to animals and plants. This positive, uplifting energy also flows into what they do and radiates out in turn to those who are receptive for it. Such people are intent on always preserving tranquility and equanimity. Their nature is characterized by straightforwardness, the same as truthfulness. Their confidence is based on their trust in the eternal power that can direct and guide everything for the best, in themselves and in all the situations of the day. In the people who have shaped their lives spiritually, the eternally young spirit is active, which gives them a sunny disposition and keeps them youthful, spiritually awake, active and purposeful in their thinking and working. Those who keep the higher values and live by them will give their earthly existence more purpose and substance. Those who do not strive for a higher life in the middle of their life on earth, at the latest, usually feel old in old age and, as far as life is concerned, are often spiritually dead. What is the reason for this danger? The person who passes by his real life incarcerates himself and his soul, as it were. He has unscrupulously and thoughtlessly cultivated negative aspects, and his attachment to externalization have made impenetrable and hard the peripheral shell of the purely human surrounding, the divine core of being in the center of his soul. Through this, he kills his conscience. As a result of all this, insight, empathy, and often even

0: explains. Decisive for a happy, peaceful, healthy, and successful life is the daily decision, which always brings the question to the fore. What do I live for? Why and for what purpose do I do this and that? Do I fill my work with true intelligence? And is my performance of high quality? How do I see my future? What do I want? What is important to me? In all questions that we ask ourselves at any age, the setting of goals is always decisive, from which results the motivation for our doing or not doing something. The measure of a higher ethics and morality is always the Ten Commandments of God and the teachings of Jesus the Christ, from which a central statement gains importance at every age. Do to others as you want them to do to you. Or, to put it another way, do not do to others what you do not want to have done to you. If we decide and act accordingly, our days on earth will be fruitful for ourselves and for others, and we will proceed rapidly on the path of the evolution of consciousness. The decisive inner step for the progression of the course of our life on earth, whether in youth, in midlife, or in old age, is the realization that the whole existence on earth is a learning process. Anyone who stops learning cannot mature spiritually. With his acquired knowledge, he not only stands still, but regresses. Life is constant evolution for human being and soul. The learning that leads to a new, higher level of thinking and behavior keeps the spirit alive and the body young.
1: The next chapter is, In Hope Lies a Higher Aim. Gabriela explained about this. Hope awakens the spirit of life and gives us strength to take the steps toward the goal we have set. The one who has given up hope and planning also has no strength for higher goals. This gradually leads to frustration, loneliness, forlornness, instability, and homelessness. The result of such behavior is being old and infirm, resigned, depressed, and bitter. How wonderful old age can be if a person concerns himself with the inner life at a young age. At the latest, starting with the middle of his life on earth, then in old age his life is filled by the power of the eternally young spirit, the Spirit of God. Dear fellow people, Gabriela's words can brighten our disposition. They give us courage and a perspective. From her experience, Gabriela writes, people who have taken their lives in their hands will never be homeless. They know they are safe and secure and are aware of the path to life after life. People who go the way of inwardness become calmer and more composed. Elderly people become free from external compulsions and desires. They look to within, to the eternal spirit who dwells in the soul of every person, in the certitude of life that lasts eternally. Those who are not afraid of the life after life feel timeless and eternally young in their soul. Dear listeners, with these hopeful and encouraging words from the book, A Lot of Life, we are merely guests on earth.

Becoming older or being old. We want to end our reading for today. The whole earthly existence is a learning process, so writes Gabriella, the prophetess and emissary of God. Do you want to hear more aids for learning from deep divine wisdom and continue learning with us? Then you are warmly welcome to turn in again for the next program when it is Find Yourself, Words of Life. Just one sentence can brighten your disposition. Until then, we wish you a lot of life. Greetings in God, and goodbye.

A dog looks at you expectantly. A cat withdraws and hides. What's going on in the animals? In the book, You the Animal, You the Human Being, which has higher values, you learn what influence our feelings and thoughts have on animals and how we can communicate with them. Read, for instance, how the animal scent a person's thought pictures and how we can convey to them in pictures what we are planning, for instance, when a trip to the veterinarian is intended. All animals are children of creation and live in God, the loving Creator Spirit. How do we treat them? In this book, a revelation from the eternal kingdom given through the prophetess of God, Gabriele, we learn people of the new era will live with the animals, plants, and minerals. They will understand one another because they speak one language, the language of selfless love. A unique book which teaches us to respect all life, to refine ourselves, and to find a new way of dealing with animals. You the Animal, You the Human Being, which has higher values? Available from Gabriella Publishing House, The Word. 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

0: Gedanken für den Tag.
1: Thoughts for the day.
0: Guten Morgen.
1: Good morning.
0: Sie gehen in Ihren Tag.
1: You are going into
0: Was
1: your day.
0: Wird er Ihnen wohl bringen?
1: What will it bring you? If you
0: Wenn
1: like,
0: Sie wollen,
1: think briefly
0: Sie
1: about the following.
0: Gott in uns. Gott ist Liebe und Beistand.
1: God in us.
0: Gott ist
1: God is love and support. God is always present.
0: Es lohnt sich,
1: It's worth it to think about this. Soon you will feel God in you. God is omnipresent. I wish you a fulfilled day.
0: Gabriele.
1: Gabriele.

0: machen wir uns bewusst, der mächtige Geist der Christus.
1: Let us become aware of the fact that the mighty Spirit, the Christ of God, is the light in our soul. But he is also the light in our body. Christ, the light, is always present in all souls and in all people. His unending love and mercy wants to give us inner warmth, strength, light, help, and healing. We cannot often enough be aware of the fact that we, every single one of us, is the temple of this wonderful, eternal light. The more we surrender ourselves to the Christ of God in us, the deeper and more profoundly can we feel him in the help, in the healing, in the support, in every adversity and hardship. Over and over again, we keep hearing from the mighty Spirit, just as you give, will it be given to you. Prayer is also a part of this. This is why we want to turn within during this hour and take into our inner being our brothers and sisters for whom we want to pray. First, we take up an upright sitting position and place the backs of both hands on our thighs. Whoever wants to can close his eyes. We become aware the Christ of God is in us. He is waiting for us. He is calling us to come to him. In the proximity of our heart, the light of the Christ of God is shining, which radiates through our nerves and wants to flood through our whole body. Then, if we do not build any barrier, we call on Christ and turn to within. To the consciousness of the Christ of God, to the light that is shining in the proximity of our heart. Christ, each one of us has one or several concerns. Brothers and sisters are going through hardship and need. They need help. They need healing. They need support. Great, kind Spirit, during this hour, we resolve very firmly to pray for family members, for relatives and acquaintances. All of them are our neighbors, our brothers and sisters in you, O mighty Spirit.
0: Das Bild ein
1: The picture of a family member, of a relative or acquaintance, we now take into our inner being and place it in the mighty redeeming light. We become aware that we are at peace with this person, that everything is in order with this person. If this is not the case, then we now want to clear things up with this person in stillness.

0: allmächtigen Christuslicht.
1: In the mighty light of Christ is the picture of our neighbor. We concentrate on this picture. We say yes to our brother, to our sister. We say yes to the great unity. Christ, in our inner being, in your redeeming light, is the picture of our neighbor. Your will is done. You fill our thoughts with your power, which we send into the picture. We affirm your power in our neighbor. We affirm that he will open totally to you.

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1: Your spirit flows into every cell of our neighbor, into every blood vessel, into all the organs, into all the tendons, bones, and ligaments, into the lymphs and the hormones. The picture of our neighbor builds up in your light. You help him. You flood through him. All that is impure, you lead into elimination. Weak and sick cells follow the pathways of elimination. You breathe yourself more and more into the picture of our neighbor, and we feel in our heart that you are effective in him. Healthy cells are built up. Your spirit shines in every cell. Our neighbor, whom we have placed into your light as a picture, relaxes. We feel this on our own body. We feel your love in us and in the picture of our neighbor. You are helping. You are soothing. You are healing. Christ is healing. Christ is helping. Christ is giving. Christ is effective in our neighbor. The picture in the center of the Christ light disappears for us, but we feel unity with our brother, with our sister. Once again, we turn to the inner light, Christ in us. We think of all the people and ask the Great Spirit that he fill our thoughts with his power and with his will. Together, we now send our thoughts out into this world to all brothers and sisters. Great Spirit, you know who you can reach. Our thoughts soar into the auras of those who seek you. They will find you. Through our thoughts, you are calling everyone. Also, all those who are heavy laden and burdened, you want to refresh them. Again, we turn to the inner light. Christ. During these minutes in which we feel you very consciously, we ask you deeply to fill our thoughts again with your power, with light and healing. Collectively, we send them out to all sick brothers and sisters. May your healing light reach many. May your powerful light also touch many people so that they are merciful toward their fellow people. Then you can work through them for the brothers and sisters suffering need and hardship, for the hungry and thirsty, for the homeless. You need vessels of love and mercy. May our thoughts help contribute so that people become vessels of love and mercy. You, great God, the thoughts go out and into the auras of those who are open for them, who seek you, who want to help and serve. Thoughts of healing go via the souls into the bodies of the sick. You are the great impersonal light. It is healing. It is soothing pain. It is helping the suffering.

0: Christ, we again turn to within. We say yes to you in the awareness that all souls and people are the temple of your love. And so we go ever more deeply into our inner being. In our breathing, we feel the breath of life. The Great Spirit breathes through us. O God and Lord, you pulsate through us with your love and mercy. You flow through our body. Every organ receives your power. Every cell, your light. All components are shining. Tired and sick cells go into elimination, and healthy cells are formed. We feel how healthy cells build up. Our body begins to vibrate very gently. Christ flows through us. We feel his flowing, helping, and healing power from the top of our heads to the soles of our feet. It flows back and flows throughout our whole body. The power of love floods through our soul. We note that soul and person want to become one. Christ, and so we too may receive you, each one, just as we surrender to you. It is flowing. It is breathing. It is linking. It is guiding to the unity with all people and beings. Our body is light and buoyant, for he floods through us the light of love. We affirm his power in us. Oh, affirm it. We say yes to the healing Christ of God in us. Oh, affirm him. We say yes, and completely, consciously, we say yes to the eternal life in us. Oh, affirm it.
1: Gott ist gut.
0: God is good.
1: Gott ist
0: God
1: gut.
0: Is good. Oh, affirm it.
1: Lernt zu fühlen.
0: Learn to feel, and you will feel him.
1: Lern zu spüren.
0: Learn to sense, and you will sense that he prevails in soul and body. Remain in the awareness that each one of us is the temple of love. Love gives. Love receives. Love is unity. Let us remain in our temple and give thanks to the Great Spirit.

0: Im innigen Gedenken nehmen wir auch
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1: In love, we think of the nature kingdoms.
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1: In love, we think of all animals.
0: In den Gewässern.
1: In the waters. In the air. In the earth. On the earth. In the woods. Great God, you breathe through them just as you breathe through us. We live because we breathe, and you are the life in the breath. Christ, you let us sense the unity with people, nature, the minerals, the animals. You open our hearts wide, and we sense that we are beings of the cosmos, beings of infinity. For your breath of life flows through all being, through all spheres. Everything is consciousness and carried by you, Christ. And you allow us to participate in this recognition. We are cosmic beings.

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1: Dear viewers, dear listeners, a warm welcome to the 7th program of the series, The Great Cosmic Teachings of Jesus of Nazareth to His Disciples and Apostles Who Could Understand Them. A frequent saying in our time goes, I believe only what I see. With this, people mean to make it clear that they believe only what is researched and proven. But wasn't the little prince much closer to the truth when he said that what is essential is invisible to the eyes? With his great cosmic teachings, already over 2,000 years ago, Jesus of Nazareth opened his followers' eyes to the essential, to the life which God is in all things. In our time, the free spirit, the spirit of God, in turn, opens mankind's eyes and heart by again giving his great cosmic teachings through the prophetic word. At the beginning of the 1990s, Gabriele, the prophetess and emissary of God, explained and elaborated on these divine schoolings for us people so that we can understand them more deeply and apply them. They are practical teachings for every generation, which contain much help so as to learn to see more deeply and more widely, be it in the family, in our circle of friends, our occupation, or at school. The book for the program is The Great Cosmic Teachings of Jesus of Nazareth with Gabriele's explanations, which are compiled in a 5-volume work. We may read from this today, again with Gabriele, who is with us in the studio. To decide to take the cosmic teachings as a task for one's life is a high goal. And we too, who may present the text today, are not perfect. Instead, we too are also in the process of learning and practicing to draw closer to this goal. We now begin reading.
2: The Spirit teaches us people the following. The powers of the All are hidden only to the one who does not know his true self. The one who wants to experience the powers of the All must unveil them through actualization. We receive more tips concerning this from Gabriele. She explains, all will be revealed to the one who does not hide from God, but who fulfills the inherent laws of the Ten Commandments and the Sermon on the Mount, more and more. For everything that is pure is in him as essence, power, and light. He is the inner heaven, the eternal being.
3: Liebe Mitmenschen, wir kommen zu einem weiteren Lehrsatz.
1: Dear fellow people, we come to another axiom. He, the All Spirit, God speaks. What you see, I am in it. What you hear, I am in it. I am all in all, the whole. When you have awakened to the whole, then you are the being. You behold the being, you hear the being, and speak the language of being. You behold, hear, and speak me, for I am the whole in you. I am the whole in your neighbor, in you, in the flower, in the blade of grass, and in the stone. I am yours, and you are mine. I am the all, and you are the all in me, the all.
3: Du fragst nicht, du weißt.
1: You do not ask, you know. You do not see, you behold. You do not listen, you hear. And no.
3: Ich bin das All, so spricht der Herr. Und du bist das All in mir, dem All.
1: I am the All, so speaks the Lord. And you are the All in me, the All. Dear viewers, dear listeners, what God is law. That is what we are as pure beings in God. For He, God, the All, the streaming love, gave the pure being the whole as essence and power.
3: Wir sind niemals von Gott getrennt.
1: We are never separated from God, because the All, the eternal law, our true heritage, pulsates deep in our soul.
4: You do not ask, you know. Gabriela explains these words in more detail. She says, when we immerse in the eternal law, we will not ask about things. We know about them. Then we do not need to ask for the principles of the law. We know about them. For everything that is in the All is the compressed structure of our spiritual body, which we ourselves are. All of infinity is in us as knowledge and power, that is, us as divine beings in the eternal being. When we ask people about the things of life, then we are not yet aware of them. From this, we recognize that we have not yet completely opened our spiritual consciousness, our eternal heritage. As long as the intellect is active, we live unconsciously, because we relate only to the things we have learned. Then we understand only what we have stored in our conscious mind. We are not aware of everything else. And so, we ask about what is our very life, our spiritual heritage, our divine wisdom, our true intelligence. For we are children of the All. To be children of the All means to be all conscious, because the All-Wise One has made us heirs to infinity.
5: God says, you do not see, you behold. Gabriele explained about this. To behold is the same as to perceive. We human beings look here and there. We observe the details in the external world, and thus human thoughts move into us. For our better understanding, with human is meant here the all-to-human, that is, the sinful. But when we perceive things, when we take in the whole vibrating complex, then we will gradually experience our true being in us, because we establish communication with the inner values, with the inner power. This experience is the inner peace, awareness, security, secureness, nearness to God.
2: The Spirit of God speaks further in his axiom. You do not listen, you hear and know. Gabriele also helps us look more deeply into these words. The law does not need to eavesdrop, nor does the compressed law, the spirit being. It knows about all the details of the eternal law. When we want to eavesdrop, it is human. It is curiosity. For what we should hear, we will hear. To want is to be controlled by curiosity. If it is good for our spiritual development, we will hear what we should hear through inner guidance. And so, we could ask ourselves, Is our life under guidance or control? As long as we want to eavesdrop, we are curious. Curiosity always has its human thoughts that are related to our wanting and our base wanting to be. What we want, we do not possess. And that which we have as human beings does not belong to us. Dear viewers, dear listeners, briefly once more, the tip. Humanness is often spoken about. With this, it is always the all too

0: in unsere Welt der Wünsche drängen.
1: When it is our endeavor that God may guide us, then we have to become straightforward. We have to give up our curiosity and our pressing desires that often cannot be realized at all. And we have to make ourselves aware again and again that God knows what is good for us. When we grow into this awareness, then we become still and experience the inner guidance from the inner stillness. The inner stillness also gives us the resulting quiet, which contains prudence and concentration. From this grows the spiritual dynamism that lets us go through the day in a concentrated manner.
2: We again read an axiom from the Spirit of God. He speaks to us human beings. Never look without. The light is within you. In you is the truth that knows of all things, that knows all and everything. You do not need to turn around to see your neighbor. You do not need to observe things from without. What is within you. Everything that you see is only a mirroring of the truth, that is, a reflection, which is not the absolute truth. Gabriele gives us the following explanation to the words of the All-Spirit that we just read. Never look without. The light is within you. To look without means to want to grasp only the appearance. This wanting bears in itself the curiosity that leads us to look restlessly to the right, the left, to above and below in order to see everything. When we immerse in the inner light, then we become calmer and will gradually see more deeply. Then we will establish communication with the positive powers in people, plants, animals, in all things. We also heard the words of the Lord. In you is the truth that knows of all things, that knows all and everything. Gabriele explains about this. When we become aware of the fact that God, the truth that knows of all things, that knows everyone and everything is in us, then we attain strengthening and strength. Then we keep coming back to the light in us, in the growing awareness that the truth that knows of all things and that knows everyone and everything is in us.
3: The All-Spirit of God speaks in His axiom, "You do not need to turn around to see your neighbor. You do not need to observe things from without. What is within you." Gabriela also expands on these words. She addresses all of us in her explanation. Dear fellow people, let us think about the situations of our daily life. For instance, when we greet our neighbor and turn around to look at him, what kind of thoughts are in our conscious mind? Are they all too human thoughts that let us recognize that we have looked only at the external appearance, the shell, and communicated only with the external appearance, the shell? On the other hand, when we greet our neighbor from our heart as our brother or our sister, then we will not look back at him. So let us decide to watch ourselves during the day and see how often we look back at our fellow man and what we think while we

0: we are doing this. We look back with a question, could this be my acquaintance? Then we ask ourselves, what is behind this question? What feelings and sensations? We look back because we like or dislike something about our neighbor. What feelings and sensations are behind this external perception? We tell ourselves why we look back or gaze after someone. When we have spiritually developed to such an extent that the positive part of our neighbor vibrates in us, because each person has the positive powers of life in himself, then we will not look back at him unless he calls us. When we turn to him consciously, then it is not the human, that is, the all-too-human attraction, the state of being controlled by something, but it is two beings who meet each other in mutual respect, impersonally.
1: We continue reading in the axiom from the Spirit of God. Everything that you see is only a mirroring of the truth, that is, a reflection, which is not the absolute truth. Let us hear what Gabriele explains about this. How can we feel the absolute truth, the being, our true heritage? Since every feeling, every sensation, every thought and every word is a building block of pictures, our prayer thoughts, as well, are aspects of several pictures or of one complete picture when we pray with the same or similar words again and again. These pictures, even the pictures of our prayers, penetrate our consciousness and may make us restless or prevent us from becoming calm.
2: Lassen uns nicht zur Ruhe kommen.
1: Dear viewers, dear listeners, in our book, we now come to an exercise. If you like, join us. We read. We want to practice a deeper prayer that expands our consciousness and, at the same time, lets us feel what wonderful tranquility and peace come over us.
2: Und welch ein Friede über uns kommen.
1: We then no longer take in the reflections of our prayer thoughts, because all humanness that goes out from us is only more reflection. It radiates back in pictures, in colors and forms, which show our humanness and which may continue to move and thus intensify our humanness. We go into the stillness. We close our eyes. We become quiet. We now let go of our human thoughts. We surrender them to the All Spirit and concentrate on our breathing. Our thoughts recede.
3: Nun stellen wir uns im Inneren, in unserem physischen Leib, ein Licht vor.
4: Now, let us imagine a light within us, in our physical body. It is energy, God's love. We now immerse in this light and call on the All Holy One in us, God, that He may radiate through us. In doing this, we expect nothing. We will also not think. We let what is holy radiate through us to where we want to send it. Now we call on the eternal light.
3: Ewiges Licht.
4: 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You are the power and the love.
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3: Aus deinem Born des Heils.
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3: Aus deinem Licht.
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3: Sende ich dein
4: I send your love,
3: dein Licht,
4: your light
3: zu allen Menschen,
4: to all people.
3: Wir senden,
4: we send and we do not think.
3: In diesem Augenblick,
4: in this moment of deep prayer, we communicate with the Spirit of God in many people.
3: Die Antwort aus dieser selbstlosen Kommunikation,
4: the answer from this selfless communication, is stillness.
3: Die Hoffnung,
4: peace,
3: die Zuversicht,
4: hope,
3: die Stärke,
4: confidence,
3: und die Stärke,
4: strengthening and
3: dabei
4: strength.
3: Hören wir keine Stimme.
4: In doing this, we do not hear a voice. We sense how our own spiritual consciousness expands.
3: Weil God,
4: because God pours His stillness and His peace into us from the fount of His life.
3: Wir lassen Gebetsempfindungen zum Ewigen in uns fließen.
4: We let prayer sensations flow to the eternal in us. Lord, your light sets me aglow. I live in your consciousness. I send your power, which is active in me, to the nature kingdoms.
3: Wir lassen die Kraft hinausströmen.
4: We now let this power stream out. In doing this, we do not think and we do not have any pictures of nature.
3: Wir lassen es strömen.
4: We let it flow.
3: Die Antwort ist wieder die Antwort der Stille.
4: The answer is in turn the answer of stillness. Peace, hope and confidence built up in us. For we had communication with the Creator power in nature.
3: Lassen Sie Ihre Gebete
4: Let your prayers flow
3: und fühlen
4: and feel the nearness of God.

0: Dear fellow people, let us hear what Gabriela further explains. This exercise is a form of deep prayer. The words of the prayer given here should be seen as an example. Such a prayer can bring us infinite stillness and inner experience, the experience of peace. We hear so often, God is peace. We should experience this spiritual reality in us. This can happen through this prayer. First, we let ourselves be filled with the power of love. Then we send the holy prayer rays out, and we do not think while doing this. They bring life energy to our neighbor. What radiates back from this source of energy fills us too. We can call it an exercise. We can call it a prayer. This deep communication is an opportunity to feel what our spiritual heritage is. Then the longing awakens more and more to become, to be, as we feel in our inner being.
1: So that we remember this deep prayer well, Gabriele repeats it for us. We let ourselves be filled by the power of God by asking the Father, radiate into me and radiate out through me to my brothers and sisters. And then we remain in the stillness. By doing this, we too will be filled and thus draw nearer to the one who is the longing of the soul, God. At the very moment we send, we radiate out, we feel that joy, gratitude, strength, and hope build up in us. But the prerequisite is that we do not want anything. If we were to imagine a picture, we would experience ourselves, namely the reflections of our human, that is, sinful ego. These pictures would come from our three-dimensional thinking. So we should have no expectations of any kind, but rather should just let the radiation of the eternal flow through us. Then, but only then, what furthers our spiritual development for today and for the coming time builds up in our soul, in the very depths of our soul. This inner prayer is selfless and impersonal. We call it the deep prayer or all prayer.
2: Dear fellow people, what we hear in the axioms of the Spirit of God and in the explanations from Gabriele wants to be practiced. We too, who may read this here, are also practicing and learning every day. In an axiom of the great cosmic teachings, the All Spirit says, what is deep within you, the light, the truth, what you are in the pure being as a being in God, took on shape and form in heaven, in purest substance. Gabriele lets us sense the content of these words. Our entire heritage is in this sentence. All pure beings bear the same in themselves, the eternal law, God. Out of the streaming life, out of the flowing and streaming light of the energy, God, the Eternal created the spiritual forms. They took on form and became purest substance out of the breath of God, out of his flowing eternal law. And our innermost being is purest substance. We too are beings of the All, because we are children of God.
0: God continues. What is in the innermost being of your incarnated soul, in the very depths of your soul, is the unburdenable light, the eternal truth. It is and remains the being eternally. Again, Gabriella helps us to look deeper. She explains. Thus, in us is the infinite eternal source, from which all spiritual beings, all forms of life, of the heavens draw. It is the All Spirit which flows throughout everything. It is the omnipresence of God, from which we may receive and give. As spiritual beings, we are all in this mighty, eternal stream. We draw and we give from this stream, the principle of the All. And so, all pure beings live in the cycle of infinity, receiving, which is the same as drawing from, and giving. This is our true existence in the eternal being.
2: We continue reading in the axiom from the Spirit of God. Only a predetermined amount of divine energy was transformed into fall energy when a being fell away from God. From this emerged fall realms, fall beings and human beings. This amount of divine energy was given by the Eternal to other fall beings for the maintenance of their lives. It is divine energy that is transformed down. For this reason, matter and all the energies that have been transformed down are but reflections of pure being. Gabriele explains about this. Each one of us is called upon to again transform up the energy which we transformed down through a wrong way of thinking, to let it become spiritual, primordial substance, primordial power, in order to bring it back into the eternal being. The amount of divine energy that was given to each one of us when we plunged into the fall realms is borrowed energy. Everything that is borrowed has to be brought back. On the inner path, we learn to transform the negative into positive by clearing up what we have recognized to be human, that is, the all-too-human, the sinful, with the Spirit of God, and by not doing it anymore. Through this, the divine energy that we transform down, that is, the negative energy, is transformed into divine, flowing power. In this way, we transform it up to the primordial source, to God. Each of us will have to do this sooner or later. This is why we have the inner path.
0: Gabriele explains further. Again and again, we hear that the earth and everything on the earth is only a mirror or reflection of the eternal being. Let us think of a lake with a surface that is fairly calm. That which is on the shore of the lake, the grass, the trees, buildings, and other things, is mirrored on the water, in the mirror of the lake, which waves may very gently ruffle, Do we see the same as what we see on the shore? No, in the water everything appears distorted. Let us use this comparison for the spiritual kingdom of heaven and of earth. Heaven is reflected on the earth, but what we grasp and perceive on earth is not the reality, the being, the kingdom of heaven. Through the various layers of the human ego, everything is only reflection, shine, and never reality. The difference is made by the level on which we are, on the level of reflection, of appearance, the level of the outer and external pictures, of human, that is, all too human pictures, or on the level of the being, of the inner life.
3: In seinen großen kosmischen Lehren,
1: in his great cosmic teachings, the Spirit of God speaks to us. In the whole of infinity, there is only one principle, sending and receiving. What you send is what you are. That is what you radiate. What you radiate comes back to you.
3: Liebe Mitmenschen, mit jedem Gedanken, den wir denken,
1: with every thought that we think, we send and receive at the same time. In this way, our fate is built up. But what we have built up, we can also take apart. By reducing our sending potential and clearing things up with the help of the transforming power of God, and by sending more and more to the All Spirit, who should be the focal point of our life. Only in this way will we reach our spiritual heritage step by step. Only then can we say that we safely go through this time that is filled with confusion. The sole security is God. There is no external security for us. People, things, objects, money and goods, nothing can offer us security, for we live in a mighty time of transformation. The old structures upon which many people have relied are falling. On this earth, in this world, in the course of the process of transformation from the old to the new era, there will be nothing more in the external world to hold on to.
4: Liebe Zuschauer, liebe Zuschauerinnen,
5: dear viewers, dear listeners, so there is no external security for us. The sole security is God. We can experience His power and His peace by practicing the deep prayer, the all prayer, which we heard about today. In the next program, the eighth program of this series, we may learn to understand the all prayer more deeply in order to be able to carry it out more and more independently. You can read the content of today's program. And for this, we recommend the book that accompanies the program, which is available in bookstores or via internet. It is the first volume of the Great Cosmic Teachings of Jesus of Nazareth to his disciples and apostles who could understand them, with explanations by Gabriele. Do you want to learn more about the cosmic teaching work of the Spirit of God? Then tune in for the next program, We look forward to continuing to learn and practice with you.
4: Bis zum nächsten Mal.
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0: Healing. How much hope sounds out in this word. Healing is balm, comfort, and rescue, and inner peace as well. The word healing denotes the process of healing, of becoming whole. Doesn't almost every person have something to do with a smaller or larger health problem that afflicts them? So, what person does not need healing?
1: God is the healing and helping power in every person. God heals. That is the title of a book by Gabriele, the prophetess and emissary of God, that we would like to present to you. Healing, becoming whole, and to finally be healthy has to do with the fundamental inner order of a person. Our life of feelings and thoughts, the consciousness of the person, has a powerful influence on our well-being. We promote this with our positive orientation to God, the source of strength in us. On this, fundamental help is conveyed to us through this book, as well as the knowledge that the Eternal Spirit, the bringer of healing and life, God, the Love, never forsakes humankind. With understanding and memorable words, Gabriele explains how we can activate the powers of God in us in order to strengthen soul and body. The book God Heals from Gabriele Publishing House, The Word, is available with 64 pages and for only 5 euros.
0: There is another book title that we may present to you today, which also deals with healing. It is entitled, Recognize and Heal Yourself Through the Power of the Spirit. Many of us sense or even know that the self-healing forces are inherent in us. In this book, we receive detailed explanations about how illness comes about and can be intensified, and how a healthy spiritual attitude and way of life can contribute to increased health, improved performance, and well-being. This revelation from the Spirit of God, given through Gabriele, gives us insight into the anatomy of the soul body. Get to know the elementary meaning of the 7 consciousness centers and how they can be activated, for the consciousness centers form the etheric tree of life in the human being, which provides all the organs of the body with the healing forces.
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1: A warm welcome, dear listeners, to another program in this series, The True School is Life. Today with the topic, The Christ Telephone, Christ in me, Christ in my neighbor. Christ Telephone? You are probably asking yourself, what could that be? What is it all about? We'll find out shortly in this teaching hour from the divine wisdom given a few years ago. Today, Christ has come to us once again. In the prophetic word, through the teaching prophetess and emissary of God in our time, Gabriele. Through her, God the Eternal and His Son, the Christ of God, have been giving revelations for nearly 5 decades, teaching again the love for God and neighbor toward human beings, nature, and animals, and the path back to the kingdom of God, our eternal homeland. In one of countless teaching hours from the divine wisdom, Gabriele gave us an exercise that can help us walk our path through life at the hand of Christ. We may now read from it, and we will also hear a passage from the original recording.
2: Gabriele began the teaching hour with the following words. Especially in our time, when turbulences are coming one after the other, the Spirit of God calls and gives us help upon help, but He also admonishes, save yourself, whoever wants to be saved, before this world passes away. An exhortation, a wake-up call, because in all generations, humankind has sinned gravely against the Mother Earth. Humankind of all generations has built a world that is not permeated by the Spirit. It is against the Spirit of God, against Mother Earth. Until today, the capers of the human ego have inflicted countless suffering on Mother Earth. People have rarely listened to the Word of God, but the Admonisher, God, our Father in Christ, was always and is always present. He knocks in us. He knocks in our conscience. He calls us by way of the Ten Commandments that He gave us through Moses. He calls us through the teachings of Jesus the Christ. But His love does not let up. His love is infinitely great. Anyone who does not look solely at the word Christmas, but becomes aware of the word Bethlehem, feels that God, our Father, sent His Son to us. He was welcomed by the animals. Mary and Joseph laid Him in the manger. Their hearts must have been heavy because the people rejected them. But in the manger, there lay a radiant child, a gift from God to humankind. Jesus, the Son of God, became our Redeemer on the cross at Golgotha. The redeeming power is in each of us. When the person becomes quieter and becomes aware that the innermost being is not of this world, then every now and then he feels the beating of infinity. It is the heart of the soul. It is the knocking of the loving Father who is calling us through Christ, our Redeemer.
1: Gabriele explained further. Many of us know Christ in us. But many a one says, well, where is Christ? How can I reach Him? When we want to talk to our neighbor, we're used to picking up the phone, to pulling the cell phone out of our pocket, or rushing to the computer, sending a fax, or somehow trying to talk to our neighbor. It has become a real habit. I can talk to my neighbor. But talking to Christ, really talking to Him, is still abstract for many. Indeed, where is the telephone?
0: Where is the receiver? How can I talk to Christ? Where? Many of us know that near our heart is the Christ Center, the Christ light that illuminates and flows through the spiritual centers, the centers that are located in us, for example, the order, will, wisdom, earnestness, the patience, love, and mercy. So, there is an energetic current running in us that is always present, that flows through our breath, that brightens our cells, that pulsates in our soul. As stated, we're used to picking up the phone so we can talk to our neighbor.
1: Gabriele continued, a suggestion from the spiritual world, Christ in us. Near our heart, that is, in our chest area, is the central site of the Christ of God. Let's call this central site the receiver, the spiritual receiver. Let's pick up this spiritual receiver more often. And Gabriele explained that for this, we can put our right hand on our chest, where the central light is, the spiritual receiver, as it were. And she said, we can speak into it here. Here is the Christ Center, the Christ Center that hears us, that listens to our deep requests, that takes in our conversations. And Christ in us gives us an answer. But we do not hear him yet. Why? Do we need a phone number? We do not need one. But what we need is the increasing fulfillment in our brain cells of the Ten Commandments and the teachings of Jesus the Christ. But in order for us to notice and feel that he is present, we should get into the habit of picking up the receiver more often, the spiritual receiver, the center of the Christ of God. When we pray, we say, we pray to within. When we pray, let us get into the habit of first placing our hand on the Christ Center, on the center that hears us, that hears everything. Thus, we could do the first exercise, Christ in us, Christ in me. Let us think deeply into the center, Christ in me. With this, we pick up the receiver, we call him. And the help for everyone can be that when we get hectic, we quickly reach out, perhaps through our coat, to the Christ Center, to the receiver, Christ in me. That we, no matter where we are, quickly reach through our jacket or coat to the Christ Center, Christ in me. And the next step would be then, when we talk to our neighbor, Christ in my neighbor. So first, Christ in me, and then Christ in my neighbor.
2: Gabriele explained further during this teaching hour. Especially during this time, we meet a lot of people, hectic people. Many negative thoughts also come. Let us practice Christ in me. In that moment in which we seriously think Christ in me, we become softer. Suddenly, we feel pangs of conscience, and we say to ourselves, we cannot think like that about our neighbor, or even talk to him like that. If we go into a conversation, and we know we are going to meet people who aren't exactly well-disposed toward us, we don't begin right away, but very briefly, we just turn away for a moment, or quickly reach into our coat or jacket collar. Christ in me. Very briefly, we can reach for our chest for a moment. That's not a problem. But what is important is Christ in me, and Christ in all those with whom I now have a conversation. We stop for just a moment and go into the conversation like this. We will suddenly feel something is happening in us. Before, we might have thought, I'm really going to tell him off now. And now we say, yes, I will say it plainly and clearly, but our words will be completely different. They have taken on weight, strength. It is the Spirit of God whom we have called.
0: Gabriele gave us more help. When the family often comes together, when things perhaps get quite hectic in some families, some people want to argue, or we ourselves are indignant about something and are quarrelsome, let us reach out very quickly to the Christ consciousness. The Christ center always hears our sincere request for help. Christ in me, Christ in my neighbor, Christ in all family members, Christ in me. Let us feel into it. We then enter into a conversation or a family gathering.

0: Christ consciousness. Perhaps we are restless or not in unity with people. We tell this to Christ. We tell Him and feel into our inner being. What happens thereby? Let's listen to Gabriele in the original recording.
1: So mancher spürt eine Pulsation in sich.
2: Some people feel a pulsation in themselves. Christ wants to communicate with us. But there is still so much turbulence in our brain. If, with Him, we make an effort to reduce this turbulence, what the day brings as all two human aspects, we also say the sinfulness, to recognize and clear this up and to become ever more aware of the commandments of God and the teachings of our Redeemer, we become calm. The turbulence fades away. We feel more secure. We live more consciously. We breathe more deeply. Joy and thankfulness move into us. We experience something we may have merely been abstractly addressing until now. Christ in us. We call Him. We take the spiritual receiver in hand. We speak to Him. We pray to Him. And we resolve Christ in me. Christ in my neighbor. No matter where we meet people, no matter with whom we talk, at work, in the family, in the enterprises, there is hustle and bustle everywhere. But one is there who is security and tranquility, Christ in me, Christ in my neighbor. We human beings are used to holding on to something, even if it is the telephone receiver. And here, we also hold firmly to the central listener, to the universal listener, to the center of the Christ of God, to the center of our being, to the switching point for our spiritual current. Those who want to join in, and we feel He does not leave us alone. Save yourself, whoever wants to be saved, before this world passes away. A call of the heart from God our Father to us, who wants to hug us to His heart, and to whom we find our way through Christ, our Redeemer. Dear listeners, that was an excerpt in the original recording from the teaching hour on the Christ telephone. And let us remember, no matter what the coming times may bring, the Christ telephone always has a signal. With this exercise by Gabriele, everyone who wants to can practice and learn and experience that Christ is always there. We take our leave of you for today. Until the next time, greetings in God.

Jesus of Nazareth loved the animals and campaigned for them. He, the Christ of God, unmistakably says today through the mouth of a prophet,

it. Human beings shall deliberately kill neither people nor animals, nor slaughter them for consumption, because as creatures of God, they are their second neighbors. Learn the truth about the teachings of Jesus of Nazareth, also about how he treated animals. Read the great Christ revelation. This is my word, Alpha and Omega, given through Gabriele, the teaching prophetess and emissary of God in our time. Order from Gabriele Publishing House under the phone number 0049-9391-504-843 or online at gabriele-publishing-house.com.

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0: Gott ist immer
1: God is always present because He is in the very basis of your soul and also in every breath you take.
0: Bald ist es soweit.
1: Soon it will be time for work to begin.
0: Wie?
1: How and with which motivation we start our work is how we will more or less end it.
0: Es wäre hilfreich, eventuell Ungutes auszuräumen.
1: It would be helpful to clear out ungood aspects that might exist by speaking with our neighbor, if possible, whom we have in our sights, and at the same time thinking about what we have to rectify. And if we ask for forgiveness for our part, we free ourselves from our evil, which ultimately torments us in our feelings. Have a liberating and God-conscious day.
0: Gabriele.

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1: Welcome, dear viewers, dear listeners. We greet you to another program in our series, Your Devotional, The Free Spirit. You are listening to a very special devotional, because what you learn in this program, you can freely try out in your life, and then it will become your devotional. You will gain your true life and experience that it's easier living with God. That's what we'll be talking about today. The topic of our last program was concentration in daily life saves time and energy and brings you security and success. Our topic for today is deep prayer by concentrating on the almighty power in us, which we in the Western world call God. You may now think, the almighty power in us? What should that tell me? Well, Jesus of Nazareth taught us that every person is the temple of God. Consequently, the almighty power, the universal law, the light of infinity is also in us, in the very basis of our soul. The almighty power, God, is also in every cell of our physical body, as well as in our breathing. Many of us know that no energy is lost. Our breathing is also energy. Have you ever asked yourself where this energy, the breath, goes? When the dying body exhales for the last time and does not inhale again?
2: God is Geist.
3: God is Spirit, the omnipresent, irrevocable law of infinity, which is life. Our breathing will not pass away, because it is also energy. It flows back into our body of cosmic energy, which we call soul. Our soul continues breathing when the physical body has passed away. By way of magnetic radiation, it is guided to those places in the cosmos that its former person determined through his behavior patterns, through his way of feeling, thinking, speaking, and acting. For this reason, we should make use of our earthly existence and after our physical death, give our soul the possibility of being able to seek out higher sources of consciousness of the being. One of these important possibilities to attune our earthly existence to higher sources of consciousness in the cosmos is the deep prayer that is lived. The almighty power, the universal spirit, God, which is love and kindness, wants to always support us during our earthly existence. It wants to help and serve us, also in terms of the right way to pray.
2: Was das rechte Beten anbelangt.
4: Jesus von Nazareth,
5: Jesus of Nazareth, who said that the human being is the temple of the Spirit of God, taught us the temple prayer, as it were. We should pray to God in us, because we, each and every one of us, are the temple of God. This means to collect ourselves and to turn within to the inner almighty power, to God in us. God, the love and kindness, can do everything in us and through us if we turn to the almighty power, God, the eternal cosmic law, by reflecting more and more in our daily life on the content of the Ten Commandments of God through Moses, and not lastly, on the teachings of Jesus of Nazareth, on his Sermon on the Mount. Mankind knows about the Ten Commandments of God, and Christians know about the teachings of Jesus of Nazareth and his Sermon on the Mount. But of what use is it to know about them? The commandments of God through Moses and the teachings of Jesus of Nazareth were not given to us to merely contemplate, but to also fulfill them step by step.
3: That this is so was likewise conveyed to us by Jesus in his Sermon on the Mount. He taught, "Everyone then who hears these words of mine and does them will be like a wise man who built his house upon the rock. And the rain fell, and the floods came, and the winds blew and beat upon that house, but it did not fall, because it had been founded on the rock. And everyone who hears these words of mine and does not do them will be like a foolish man who built his house upon the sand. And the rain fell, and the floods came, and the winds blew and beat upon that house, and it fell. And great was the fall of it."
0: Da stürzte es ein und wurde völlig zerstört.
6: Bauen Sie also nicht auf Sand.
1: So do not build on sand during your life on earth, but on the rock, on the Spirit of the Christ of God, which means the right and deep prayer. To find your way to deep prayer, you need to collect yourself so as to concentrate on the Spirit of God, the Christ of God in us, who is the light and wants to light the way on our path on earth. I repeat because it is fundamentally important. To attain spiritual communication with the Spirit of God, the truth, the life, and to be heard, we should learn to collect ourselves, to concentrate and to turn within to the light, which wants to be help and support for us in every situation of life. People in the following of the Nazarene know that in the vicinity of our physical heart, the light of the Christ of God, the Spirit of Truth, is shining. For them, this means to collect themselves and to concentrate on the inner light in order to pray.
5: Concentrated prayer means to follow our prayer words with our sensations, feelings, and thoughts. That is, to be totally with our prayer in order to ultimately keep in our consciousness what we are praying. Only when we have learned to concentrate on one point, on the light of the Christ of God, on the Almighty power near our physical heart, will we gradually gain communication with the Eternal Source, the Light of Truth, the Almighty Power of the Christ of God in us. We frequently hear or speak about the love for God and neighbor. The love for God and neighbor is the irrevocable all law of infinity, the universal law, which permeates and directs the universes, which shines in each sun, in each planet, in each atom and molecule, and ultimately also in us. It is the all-spirit, the all-power, the omnipresent love, which we here in the Western world call God, or the Christ of God.
3: Essential for the power of our prayers is that in our way of life, we, the person, attain congruity with the content of our prayers. If we merely believe in love for God and are not willing to take the steps that the infinite love God gave us in the commandments through Moses and Jesus of Nazareth in his Sermon on the Mount, then we are more and more on the side of self-love, which means that we can hardly collect ourselves so as to be able to concentrate on the inner source, the inner light. Faith without works does not bring fulfillment, because faith alone does not lead to the nearness to God. For we can say that faith alone, without works, is a dead faith, which makes the person spiritually dead, that is, dulled to the true life, in soul and person.
5: The living faith in the mighty eternal power requires that step by step we fulfill the inherent laws of the love for God, which we find in the commandments of God and in the teachings of Jesus of Nazareth. This is the lived faith that Jesus of Nazareth taught us. It is the active faith that Jesus conveyed to us at the end of his Sermon on the Mount. Everyone who hears these words of mine and does them will be like a wise man who built his house on the rock. May you and all of us be wise and begin to let the love for God and neighbor grow and develop more and more.
7: Mancher Zuschauer und Hörer könnte denken,
1: many a viewer or listener could think, what can I do to let the love for God and neighbor grow and develop? Several followers of the Nazarene have had helpful experiences with the Lord's Prayer, also concerning the active faith. If you would like to, pray the Lord's Prayer, live, yes, sense and feel into the words of this prayer. If you would like to, practice this, pray the Lord's Prayer often. All this requires practice and concentration to be able to collect yourself. In time, you will sense that from this prayer, the Lord's Prayer, flows a mighty power which moves in your prayer thoughts or words.
7: Sie empfinden Harmonie und Frieden.
1: You feel harmony and peace, and you notice that the Lord's Prayer stimulates you to the faith in the deed. It leads to the faith of the deed. The power that flows from the Lord's Prayer can be a help and support in your daily life. Many a person praying will also gain the certainty that there is a Father in heaven, the Father whom Jesus of Nazareth taught us. Our Father, who are in heaven, hallowed is your name. Your kingdom comes. Your will is done on earth as it is in heaven. Let his will, the will of God, be done. The will that we find in the commandments of God and in the teachings of Jesus of Nazareth. If you would like to, learn, as stated, to collect yourself, to concentrate, and to let your personal prayer, flow to within, to the light near your heart and follow your prayer thoughts or words with your feelings and sensations. You will experience that something happens in you, something that brings joy, and that can't be defined. But it is there, something beyond the earthly, a breath from the eternal law of love, from the eternal stream of the Heavenly Father, who is love. You will experience more and more often that right, deep prayer brings an inner gain only through concentration, by collecting yourself. The light, which flows from the prayer, is divine energy from infinity for our soul and for our body. The fine and subtle flow, which we often cannot define, is God's answer to our lived, deep prayer. It is the fulfillment of what we pray. So, without the faith of the deed, there is no power and help. Good works come from the selfless deed, from active faith, which is permeated by us, by the love for God, our Heavenly Father.
8: Machen wir uns tagtäglich
9: in all the unpleasantness and problems of the day, let us be aware each day that the love for God and neighbor remains the victor. Remain faithful to yourself in the spirit of truth, and you will attain the victory over yourself in the awareness of what Jesus of Nazareth taught us. Do to others as you would have them do to you. That is the true life. That is the inner gain and victory over ourselves, over our weaknesses and base tendencies, and over many an adversity of everyday life. Many, very many people pray, and many a one says, "So what of it? Until now my prayers have not helped me. I got no answer." The thoughtless blabbering of what is not understood or lived by oneself is not prayer. Such prayers do not reach God. The inner collection and concentration, which is oriented to the eternal light by taking the steps of fulfillment of his prayer, is what brings help and strength, which truly fills his existence with life.
3: Prayer should always be an expression of the power and the love, for God is the law of love. True love does not let itself be touched by words, but by the works of love, of which Jesus spoke. Everyone who hears these words of mine and does them is like a wise man. Solely through the affirmation and actualization of our prayers and of the commandments of God will our soul and our physical body increase in light and strength. You, all of us, let us strive for communication with the Eternal, because God, the Eternal, wants to work through us. Allow it to happen, and experience for yourself that it's easier living with God. Several followers of the Nazarene prepared themselves to pray with the following words: "We are in God, and God is active in us and through us. With you, O Eternal, our daily life is fulfilled much more easily. You are always with us."
0: Erfüllt sich der Alltag um vieles leichter. Du bist immer bei uns Menschen.
7: Unsere unruhige Welt,
9: our troubled world, can be compared to a mighty waterfall. It rages and roars, causing agitation in the flowing waters. If we are like this waterfall, restless and tumultuous, caught up in the hustle and bustle of the world, and therefore not free, then many a one will say, "I don't believe in God because I don't hear God." A person who lives in this roaring din of the world and feels at home in the hurly-burly of the world is restless and hectic. His nervous system is in turmoil, and he feels constantly harassed. However, God, the almighty power in us, is the equilibrium, the calm, the peace, and the consonance of powers. But if we are like the waterfall, if our nervous system is whipped up and we are in a turmoil, then we quickly say, "I don't believe in God. I don't hear Him." Well, how can we, when we feel comfortable in the hustle and bustle of the world, where our ego needs the confirmation that he, the person, is something special?
2: Kein Meister ist je vom Himmel gefallen.
5: No one is born a master, but we can attain mastery over ourselves, not only in our working world, but also in our attitude toward ourselves, in our inner and outer attitude, by striving to become calmer, that is, more balanced, in order to also react this way. The best time for doing exercises that promote calm and stillness is in the morning. Plan time for this. It doesn't have to be long, 5 to 7 minutes. But during these 5 to 7 minutes, you should learn to disconnect. Several followers of the Nazarene have experience with the exercise for growing calmer, for getting their nerves under control. For example, they consciously sit on a chair and lean only with their coccyx against the back of the chair. In this way, you sit in an upright position, both feet are on the floor, and your hands are on your thighs, palms up. In this upright sitting posture, we vigorously inhale and exhale a few times. We follow our breathing with our feelings. When you notice that your everyday thoughts want to keep dominating you, then breathe deeply several more times. A few deep breaths cause the pressing, churning thoughts to withdraw. Through this, you can collect yourself, that is, concentrate. In the process, you learn to become calmer and quieter. Then you concentrate on the inner light near your heart. Now your breathing is calmer and deeper according to your body rhythm, and you endeavor to let your sensations and feelings, that is, your concerns that you want to bring to God, to flow to this inner light. Should the everyday thoughts again reappear, counter them with the following thoughts: "I am the calm. everything is calm and quiet in me. I am concentrated on the inner light. If the thoughts don't want to recede, begin breathing more deeply again and retrieve your thought prayers. Avoid hasty movement. In your thoughts, deliberately try to move into the inner aura of light, that is, to consciously remain there. This brings you strength and helps you to again immerse more deeply in concentration, to again become calmer.
3: Dear fellow people, please don't say that the early morning composure exercise is a waste of time. What we expend in time to collect ourselves and to go within ultimately brings us more time. Because by collecting ourselves and concentrating on the inner power, our nervous system relaxes. In time, you will be able to complete your daily workload more consciously and concentrated, and beyond that, to save energy. The conscious alignment with the innermost in us, in the person, the orderly strength will in time bring security through the relaxation of your nerves, resulting in a higher concentration, as well as in harmony and the longed-for peace.
5: We should not lean back in a so-called feeling of elation and think, "Now I have managed it." We human beings are so complex that whenever a situation has been overcome, the next ungood thoughts or waves of situations are already knocking on the door, as it were. And so, we cannot exclude the possibility that every now and then we will get revved up, restless, become hectic or unconcentrated, and possibly get bent out of shape during conversations or at work. And why not? As we said, no one is born a master. A help for self-help. You, all of us, know that when a machine is not running smoothly, we should turn it off. And we, too, should briefly disconnect our restless person by trying to turn off our thoughts for a few minutes in order to relax and to again reflect on ourselves. Several deep breaths could be helpful until we notice that our breathing is again calmer and deeper. Through this, it will become possible for us to control our body and our thoughts, so as to again tackle our daily quota of work more easily and freely.
10: Und freier anzugehen.
11: Die rechtzeitigen Atemübungen und
12: timely breathing exercises and, if we want to, light physical exercises can contribute to spiritual progress, because through the relaxation and calmness gained from this, we attain security in the events of daily life, through which we can better concentrate on things and situations. As time passes, someone who practices this will recognize that it's easier with God. If you have a certain aha experience, then it may become a need to collect yourself in the morning, to concentrate and to pray. A deep prayer does not have to be long. About 5 to 7 minutes of profound, concentrated prayer can already establish a connection to the inner power. Do not pray pre-formulated prayers. Let it pray, which means let your feelings or your soul pray. Over time, you will be surprised at yourself. For instance, at all you tell God, and do analyze what you say. We learn what is pleasing to God in the Ten Commandments of God and in the teachings of Jesus of Nazareth. If you would like to, apply your experience in your daily life, and you will realize that with God, it goes better from time to time. In everything that comes to you that should be overcome, no one has yet been born a master. Practice attaining calm and concentration. And if you would like to, practice to pray. You will experience that you are carried by the inner power, because in each one of us is the incessantly bubbling wellspring of vibrant life, which we in the Western world call God, or Almighty Power, or All Spirit, or Eternal Intelligence, or Universal Life. The key to the inner wellspring, to the inner light in us, is to again and again put order in our feelings and thoughts in order to become calmer and more level-headed. Someone who has attained a certain degree of calmness will analyze his daily work with self-possession and with a certain distance, and then, in full concentration, begin with the tasks given him. It is much better with God. If you would like to, put order in the flow of your conversation. Learn to express or address only the essential. This saves energy and time. Consider what you want to say. Draw from the never-ending wellspring of life. Then you will master many a conversation and many a situation with self-possession.
13: Und so manche Situation mit Souveränität meistern.
12: Remember that useless words and useless affected behavior are a sign of weakness. Learn to apply yourself to the things of the day with full concentration and calmness, and in the evening, you will recognize that you are not drained of energy. You have more strength because you achieved your daily workload with distance and concentration.
13: Abstand und Konzentration. Ihr Tagespensum.
12: Perhaps you will say in acknowledgement, many a thing is easier with God, because a person who has found himself also experiences that it's easier living with God.
13: Der erlebt auch, dass es sich mit Gott leichter leben lässt.
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9: dear viewers, dear listeners, we experienced a devotional in which every word was of value. We can try out in our daily life the words, the help that are important to us, be it the exercise to promote calm and stillness, the deep prayer, and how we can find the way to ourselves. And since no one is born a master, the following applies to all of us. Stay with it, because only practice makes a master. The gain from this is to experience that it's easier living with God, and this is what we sincerely wish for you and for all of us. If you would like to, tune in again next time when once more it is your devotional, The Free Spirit, It's Easier Living with God. Until then, all the best, goodbye, and greetings in God.

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1: The call of many original Christians to all original Christians worldwide and those who think in the spirit of the love for God and neighbor. 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

0: It is the love for God and neighbor, the glad tidings of peace and the unity of all being. God is love. 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Love, the same as the love for God and neighbor, is the highest good. It is our true eternal being.
1: In this awareness, we take our leave. His word, eternal presence. Greetings in God.

0: Guten Morgen, lieber Zuhörer, liebe Zuhörerin.
1: Good morning, dear viewer, dear listener. The Spirit of God is the rock in us, like a castle or a fortress. The All Spirit alone offers us secureness and security. Nothing, but absolutely nothing, hostile, aggressive, threatening, and distrustful, can storm and conquer the rock, the All Spirit, the fortress in us. Every wave of the world bounces off the rock of God in us, even when with all their might the waves of the world want to cause the rock of the All Spirit, the fortress in us, to sway.
0: Voraussetzung dafür.
1: The prerequisite for this is, however, that we attain security in the Spirit of God, that day by day we transform with God our personal world waves, and thus let our soul and our emotions become a calm lake, which no longer lets itself be roiled up by this world. The one who has found his homeland in God does indeed stand in the world, but is no longer with the world. He no longer takes part in the play of the world waves.
0: So steht jeden Morgen für uns die Entscheidung an.
1: So every morning we have to decide either to become a calm lake or to let ourselves be driven by the waves of the world, by passionate desires, by hatred, envy, and hostility, by wanting to possess and to be something, by a demanding sense of entitlement regarding me and mine, and the like.
0: Jeden Morgen.
1: Every morning, our thoughts show us which world ship we are on, or which we still want to seize, to perhaps be the captain who gives his orders to others, that is, controls them.
0: Der Morgen kann uns aber auch aufzeigen,
1: but the morning can also show us that we are already near the rock of the All Spirit, the fortress in us, if, after awakening, our thoughts are with God, and we calmly and consciously surrender to the All Spirit in the request that He may lead us through this new day, and that He be our conscience.
0: Unsere morgendlichen Gedanken können uns auch übermitteln.
1: Our morning thoughts can also convey to us that we have built our house, which soul and person we are, on the rock of the All Spirit, that, figuratively speaking, we are at home in the castle, in the fortress in us. The content of our thoughts tells us whether we have already become a calm lake or whether the stormy ocean still rages in and around us.
0: Lieber Zuhörer, liebe Zuhörerin,
1: Dear viewer, dear listener, an honest self-observation without fooling ourselves gives us an indication about our for and against and about where we have settled in. How about taking the following thoughts with you into the day? Each of us has to eventually become aware that everything is illusion. The world of desires, the wanting to possess, to be and to have, the worldly belongings, everything with which we cling to matter.
0: Vor Gottes Angesicht,
1: before God's countenance, those who possess many worldly belongings and those who have only a few belongings and no property are on equal terms, since with the death of his body, everyone must leave everything behind. As a soul, he takes with him only what it has stored. Therefore, with every pressing thought, with everything that we say or do, let us ask, what is the gain for the true life?
0: Seien Sie sich bewusst, der Friede und der wahre Reichtum liegen im Seelengrund.
1: Be aware that peace and true wealth lie in the very basis of the soul. Anyone who wants to live in peace should make peace with his neighbor. Each truly good day is characterized by the truly good.
0: Lieber Zuhörer, liebe Zuhörerin.
1: Dear viewer, dear listener, if you like, around noontime, you could ask yourself if you were swimming with the waves of the world or if you already were the calm lake. If you feel unrest in your inner being, then this wants to tell you that perhaps you should clear up this or that before your noon meal to then be able to partake of the meal more calmly and also to go calmly into the afternoon.
0: Auch am Abend nach getaner Arbeit.
1: And in the evening, after work is done, you could also set the course for your evening hours, calm or restless.
0: Sollten Sie noch
1: die If emotional waves are still stirring you up, then it would be good to analyze them in order to learn what is upsetting you. According to the words of Jesus of Nazareth, look first at the beam in your own eye. We should diagnose our frame of mind and remedy what is in our eye.
0: Unserem Auge liegt.
1: If we get used to first looking at our beam so as to figure it out, then we learn on ourselves and recognize ourselves more and more.
0: Sagen Sie nicht, dass Sie sich bereits kennen.
1: Do not say that you already know yourself. Only the person who no longer judges and condemns others, neither in thoughts nor in words, gains knowledge about himself. Therefore, the learning commandment for each of us is: learn on yourself, recognize yourself.
0: Lieber Zuhörer, liebe Zuhörerin.
1: Dear viewer, dear listener, you yourself decide whether it will be a free and balanced evening or an unfree evening, one roiled up by the waves.
0: Ein ausgewogener Abend.
1: A balanced evening also leads us into a calm night and lets us gather up strength for the next day. I wish you a good and meaningful day. If you like, you can hear us again tomorrow.

0: Dear listeners, welcome to another reading from the Sermon on the Mount of Jesus of Nazareth. The teachings of the Sermon on the Mount are an offer from the eternal kingdom to people of all cultures in order to give their own lives a positive course and become happy, free, and peaceful people. Especially when things are turbulent in one's own life or in the world, many ask themselves, what really endures? What do I want to base my life on? What do I want to build on? In today's program, we will receive many tips and aids for this. We will read a passage, respectively, from the Sermon on the Mount as it has been passed down in an extra-biblical gospel, and then we will read the explanations of the Christ of God through Gabriele, the prophetess and emissary of God in our time. The text can be read in the work of Revelation, "This is my word, Alpha and Omega, the gospel of Jesus, the Christ revelation which true Christians the world over have come to know." We begin with the chapter entitled, "Where your treasure is, there is your heart." Jesus of Nazareth said, "You should also not gather for yourselves treasures on earth, which the moths and rust consume, and which thieves dig up and steal. But gather for yourselves treasures in heaven, where neither moths nor rust consume them, and where thieves neither dig up nor steal. For where your treasure is, there is also your heart. The eyes are the lamps of the body, so if you see clearly, your whole body will be full of light. But if your eyes are lacking, or if they are dull, your whole body will be dark. Now if the light that is in you is darkness, how great the darkness will be. No one can serve two masters. Either he will hate the one and love the other, or he will be devoted to the one and despise the other. You cannot serve God and the mammon at the same time."
1: In our time, the Christ of God gave a revelation about this. Only the person who does not believe in God, in his love, wisdom, and goodness, collects treasures on earth. Many people pretend to believe in God. However, you will recognize them by their works. Many people speak about the love and the works of God. By their deeds alone, you will recognize them. Many people speak about the inner kingdom and about the inner wealth, and yet gather in the barns for themselves personally and accumulate worldly riches for themselves personally so as to be held in high esteem by the people. The one who is concerned only about his personal well-being does not yet sense the bird of prey that has already raised its wings to destroy the nest and steal the wealth which the rich person, the builder of the nest, calls his personal property. However, the one who strives first for the kingdom of God gathers inner values, inner treasures. He will also receive in the temporal all that he needs and beyond. The one who is rich in his inner being will not live in want externally. But the one who is externally rich and hoards his wealth will live in want someday. The one who gathers treasures on earth will find them taken away from him so that he may reflect upon the treasure of the inner being and be able to enter the life, the inner wealth. The soul will lack divine light until it strives first for the kingdom of God. And as long as it is still possible on earth, a light poor soul will again be born into a light poor body and will possibly live in poverty among the poor. The recognition will come that the treasure, the wealth, is in God alone. The one whose heart is with God will be rich in inner values and will enter into the kingdom of peace. I, Christ, give you a measure so that you recognize where you stand, either in the light or in the shadow. For where your treasure is, there is also your heart, and there will your soul be one day. Take heed. The one who reads these words and stands at the turning point of the old to the new era should hasten so that he can still find his spiritual life. For when the new era, the era of Christ, is manifest over the whole earth and the inner life is lived, there will no longer be incarnations for those who strive for external values. Then, too, there will be no more incarnations for the worldly rich, so that they may atone as the poorest among the poor for what they neglected to do as the rich. Once the kingdom of peace of Jesus Christ has taken further evolutionary steps, there will be neither poor nor rich. All people will then be rich in my spirit, since they will have opened the inner kingdom. They will also live accordingly on the new earth, under another heaven. For this reason, be prepared to serve God and, out of love for God, to serve your fellow man as well. Recognize, no one can serve two masters, God and Mammon. Only selfless love unites all people and nations. Both the human being on earth and the soul in the spheres of purification will one day be led to the decision to serve God or Mammon, to be for God or against God. There is nothing in between, either for God or for the satanic.
0: We continue reading in the Gospel text. The title of the next chapter is Seek First the Kingdom of God. Therefore, I say to you, do not be anxious for your life, what you will eat and drink, not even for your body, for what you will put on. Is not life more than food, and the body more than clothing? And what shall it profit a person if he would gain the whole world, but lose his life? Look at the birds in the air. They neither sow nor reap, nor gather into barns, and yet your heavenly Father nourishes them. Are you not looked after much better than they? But who among you could add one cubit to his lifespan if he wanted to? And why are you so concerned about your clothing? Consider the lilies of the field, how they grow. They neither toil nor spin. And yet, I say to you, even Solomon in all his splendor and glory was not arrayed like one of these. But if God so clothes the grass of the field, which today is alive and tomorrow is burnt in the oven, why should he not much more clothe you? O you of little faith, therefore you should not be anxious and ask, what will we eat? What will we drink? Or what will we wear? As the Gentiles do. For your heavenly Father knows that you need all that. But seek first the kingdom of God and his righteousness, and all these things will be added to you. Therefore, do not be concerned about the evil of tomorrow. It is enough that each day has its own evil. Using words of the present time, the Christ of God revealed the following about this. The person who worries about his personal life, about his well-being, for example, what he will eat and drink or clothe himself with tomorrow, is a poor planner. For he thus thinks only about himself, about his own well-being and about his possessions. With this, at the same time, he also plans in his pain and woe. On the other hand, the one who fulfills the will of God is a good planner. He will plan both his days and his future. However, he knows that his planning is only a guideline that rests in the hands of God. He lays his plan in the hands of God, works with the powers of God, and lets himself be guided by God in the events of the day. For he knows that God is the all-knowing Spirit and the wealth of his soul. The one who entrusts himself to God, who places his day's work in the light of God and fulfills the law, pray and work, will receive his just reward. He will have everything that he needs. If God the Eternal adorns nature and clothes the lilies of the field, how much more will he feed and clothe his child who fulfills his will? Therefore, do not worry about tomorrow, but plan and commit your plan to the will of God. And God, who knows your plan, will fulfill for you what is good for you.
1: Christ illustrates this for us. He reveals, I give you an example. A good architect will carefully plan a house and pay attention to all the details. Once he has finished his plan, he will check it once more and will then submit it to the builder for examination. If the latter agrees to the plan, then the workman will do the work according to the plan. The architect and the builder will supervise the execution of the plan and will interfere only when something does not conform to the plan. You should lead your life in a similar way. Plan each day and plan well. Allow yourselves time for some reflection too, in which you can find inner stillness and think over your life and your planning again and again. God will also permeate with his will a carefully made plan of the day that has been placed in his will. The one who carries out his plan in this way need not worry about tomorrow. His belief in the guidance of God consists of positive thoughts. From these emerge positive words and law-abiding actions. Positive thoughts, words, and actions are the best tools because the will of God is active in them. This means that the will of God, His Spirit, is at work in every positive thought, in every selfless word, in every selfless gesture and deed. God will give the good planner all that he needs and beyond that. Only the one who does not entrust himself to God, who lets the days slip by and does not use them, worries about tomorrow. The person who takes each day as it comes and then blames his neighbor when he fails in many things, when he is sick, when he goes hungry, when he cannot acquire what he needs for his daily life, is not a good planner. He is an anxious and egocentric person who attracts what he does not want and what he fears. The person who does not plan the hours, days, and months with God's help and does not place his plan and himself in the will of God cannot be guided by God. Only the one who entrusts his daily work to God and conscientiously fulfills the commandment, pray and work, can be guided by God and is fulfilled by him. He is filled with love, wisdom, and power. This means that his vessel, his life, is filled with trust and belief in God.
0: The Christ of God continues to speak by way of the prophetic word. People in the Spirit of God will not live in want. They are good planners. They are strong in faith and work with the powers of the Spirit. Only the anxious person is concerned about himself, about his small ego. He worries about tomorrow because he is not centered in God and does not believe in God's wisdom and love. With this, he unconsciously opens the barn for the thieves who come and steal. He will lose what he has taken and hoarded for himself personally. From the hands of God, humankind receives food, shelter, and clothing. The one who places his life, his thinking, and his work in the hands of God does not need to worry about tomorrow. He will have what he needs today, tomorrow, and in the future, and beyond that. Thus, the one who lives in the inner kingdom will not live externally in want either. However, the one who is poor in his inner being will live externally in want. If today he lives externally and increases worldly wealth for himself and keeps it for himself personally, then he is poor in his inner being and will live in want. That is, he will be poor in another earthly garment. Therefore, strive first for the kingdom of God and his justice. Then everything you need and beyond that will be given to you by God. Look at the birds of the air. They do not sow or reap nor gather into barns, and yet your heavenly Father feeds them. Consider the lilies of the field, how they grow. They neither toil nor spin. Nature in all its diversity is clad more beautifully than the richest among the rich. The one who thinks only about his own well-being and his full barns will earn his bread by the sweat of his brow, either in this earthly existence or in another incarnation, as long as this is still possible.
1: Christ continues, the right, pray and work, means to work for oneself and for the common good. Recognize that the lilies of the field, indeed, all of nature, are there for all people and give themselves to them in the most manifold ways. The one who is able to grasp and appreciate this will not have to earn his bread by the sweat of his brow. He will fulfill the law, pray and work for himself and for his neighbor. And when it is written, they neither toil nor spin, this means that a person should not think solely of himself and work only to gain profit for himself alone in order to adorn and display himself with it. Recognize, all being is in the care of God. Animals, trees, plants, grasses, and stones are in the care of God. They are in the life of evolution, which is directed by the eternal Creator God. Since all life comes from God, the animals, trees, plants, grasses, and stones also sense and feel. They experience within themselves the Creator's power of evolution that vivifies them and leads them to further unfoldment in the cycle of divine eons. The power of the Creator, the eternal being, gives the nature kingdoms what they need. The gifts of life flow to the life forms to the same extent as these are spiritually developed.
0: The Christ of God continues. The Eternal Father remembers every blade of grass. How much more does the Eternal remember his children who have already developed in themselves the evolutionary steps of the mineral, plant, and animal kingdoms? The children of God bear in themselves the microcosm from the macrocosm and are thus in communication with all of infinity. But how poor is the person who worries about tomorrow? He himself shows that he has not yet mastered yesterday, since he is unable to live in today, in the now, that is, in God. The inner being of a person, the pure being, is the essence of infinity. The one who grasps this as a human being looks within and unfolds the laws of life, so that he may behold everything external in the light of truth. Recognize, infinity serves the person who thinks and lives in an all-encompassing way, that is, without limitation. People in the spirit of love are not self-centered, but all-conscious. They are in constant communication with the powers of God in all being. What they do from within, with the power of love. They plan and work according to the commandment, pray and work, and do not waste the day. They know how precious is the day, the hours, and the minutes, and make use of the time. Therefore, the one who truly lives does not worry about tomorrow. Already today, he receives what he will have tomorrow. For the one who lives in God will not be in want, neither today nor tomorrow. But the one who stays anxious and clings to his possessions will be poor tomorrow. However, the one who sees himself as a cosmic being, who fulfills the will of God without reservation, acquires wisdom and strength. The life of the person who is filled with love and wisdom is permeated by the power of God. He will lack nothing, but the one who worries about tomorrow and sees the future as gloomy attracts evil. And he will have his burden every day. Therefore, do not think anxiously about tomorrow. Plan with God's strength, and let the Eternal work through you. Then your thoughts are positive magnets that attract, in their turn, what is positive and constructive. For thoughts, words, and deeds are magnets. According to their kind, they attract in turn the same or something similar. Dear listeners, with these teachings of the Christ of God, we have reached the end of today's reading from the Sermon on the Mount. They were given for people of all cultures, for all the nations of this earth, because God is the free spirit. We take our leave of you for today, and we'll be glad when you join us again next time. Goodbye, and greetings in God.

experience previously unknown insights into the makeup of creation and of the soul, revealed by Christ through the prophetess and emissary of God, Gabriele. Christ explains in detail the path of the soul, its way home from the earth, all the way to the Father's house. His words of revelation provide answers to many questions, for example, what does the soul need to recognize and learn on the individual levels? What is it like for a soul that has left its physical body while still young? What are the planets and the spiritual dwelling places in the soul realms like? And much more. This Christ revelation gives us insight into the meaning of our life on earth, as well as courage and confidence for the continuing life of our soul. God, our eternal Father, does not forsake us. Every soul is guided and taught according to its degree of maturity. The path of the soul back to the kingdom of God, to the eternal homeland, goes by way of 7x7 consciousness levels, from the level of order to will, wisdom, and earnestness, up to patience, love, and mercy. To reactivate these levels of the soul is the task of every soul, either here on the earth or in the spheres of the beyond. Order the book, The Soul on Its Path to Perfection. Gabriele Publishing House, under the phone number 0049-9391-504-843, or online at gabriele-publishing-house.com.

0: dear listeners, we may greet you to a short and truly very remarkable series with the title The Return of Sophia, the Divine Wisdom, to the Eternal Father's House. In this program series, we will learn infinitely much about the Kingdom of God from the Kingdom of God, given by the Cherub of Divine Wisdom through the Seraph of Divine Wisdom, the prophetess and emissary of God, Gabriele Sophia. The text of this small series from the Spirit of God basically speaks for itself. Therefore, it doesn't take a lot of words to describe this incredible program series, which is, in the truest sense of the word, filled with spiritual power. It is breathtaking, disturbing, and absolutely unique. To reveal the deep meaning of life, the where from, where to, and why, so plausibly and extensively and understandable for anyone, as does the text of this program series, behooves solely the true, great messengers of God, through whom God, the Eternal, and His Son, the Christ of God, as well as His Law Prince of the Divine Wisdom, give His Eternal Word unequivocally. In this revelation from the year 2017, the Eternal Spiritual Reality is shown to us by the Prince of Divine Wisdom, through the prophetess and emissary of God, Gabriele Sophia, in a fascinating and compressed sweep, from pre-creation to the creation of the eternal being, about the nature of God, about the kingdom of God, about the core of being of the soul, the fall event, the repository cosmoses, the pathways of the journeying souls, the human delusion of omnipotence and where this leads to, about the incarnations of high spirit beings as the prophets of God for the repatriation of the children of God, up to the return of Sophia to the Eternal Father's house. In a very special way, the content of this series also shows the infinite love and faithfulness of the Eternal All-One God and His Son, the Christ of God, the Redeemer of all ensouled people and souls to His children. This is expressed on earth in a cycle of incarnations over several thousands of years of the prophets of God, from Abraham to Gabriele, and answers without any ifs and buts the question of all questions, who is God? It will be shown that the message of the true messengers of God is the helping hand of God, our Eternal Father, in order to call us, come home. Come back to the kingdom of God, to your heavenly families.
1: Dear fellow people, we now begin to read the revealed text. The Return of Sophia of the Divine Wisdom to the Eternal Father's House.

0: Why did God, the Eternal, extend the lily of purity, of love, of the being in the being, to his daughter in the earthly garment, Gabriele? In the name of the All-Highest, who is the Eternal Being in the being, I introduce myself. The Regent, the Prince of the Divine Wisdom of the Eternal Being, who, for decades, has worked and still works as the assigned teacher on earth, called Brother Emmanuel, at the side of the prophetess of God, Gabriele. In three-dimensional words, I conveyed and convey to her the highest wisdom from the seven-dimensional kingdom of God, which he, as the teaching prophetess, brings home to humankind. The message of life and the way back into the Eternal Father's house. From the very basis of the soul of the person Gabriele, I raised the primordial eternal wisdom and, by inspiration, placed in her the prophetic word for the Eternal and his Son, Christ. Time is drawing to a close. Eternity is opening up. The divine wisdom, Sophia, is returning to the primordial eternal being. To explain the return of Sophia more closely, I, the cherub of the divine wisdom, want to illuminate just a few sidelights like a small ray of sun on a drop of water. About the pre-creation up to the creation of the Eternal Being, as well as about the meaning of the words of the Eternal to his daughter in the earthly garment, my primordial eternal ideal image. Before the creation of the Eternal Being, the primordial God, together with the four primordial powers, also called the four gods, worked and radiated into infinity in unimaginable streams of light ether, that is, ether masses. The primordial God with the four primordial powers was surrounded by unformed masses of light ether. They were of a finer material to a fine material structure. What I am indicating here, thus the cherub of the divine wisdom, is merely a small, hardly perceivable sound from the last pre-creation in order to come to the topic that was announced, the return of Sophia. In the primordial God and in the four primordial powers burned the innermost creator fire. To accomplish the creation of the primordial eternal being, the kingdom of God, with a mighty nation of children, with dual pairs, families, and clans in the eternal being. The profound ideal image of the primordial God and that of the four primordial powers, I call them with three-dimensional words, order, equal to fire, will, equal to water, wisdom, equal to earth, earnestness, equal to air, resulted in the transferal of a large amount of their drawing powers, their creating powers, kindness, love, and meekness, for the ideal image, that is, the creation image, to the primordial God, so that a mighty nation of children come into being, whereby the love is the highest source of power. The primordial God was raised to the Father-Mother God by the four primordial powers. Through this, and in the course of the eons to the eternal being, the four primordial powers accepted the sonship. I again emphasize thus the cherub of divine wisdom, that what I am stating here is merely a sidelight from the last pre-creation to the creation. To fulfill this primordial ideal of eons, it was necessary to bring the still unformed ethereal primordial masses into a corresponding volume of creation, which took place through a constant inhaling and exhaling of the primordial powers, the inhaling of the masses and the corresponding exhalation. Through these movements, these rhythms, the cycle of drawing and creating was gradually brought into the necessary proportion of powers. Because the primordial masses, the masses of light ether, were formerly giving and receiving in equal parts. The ether masses were converted into 2/3 giving and 1/3 receiving parts by the primordial God and the 4 primordial powers to bring into movement the creation ideal for the creation of the eternal being. Human beings speak about 2/3 positive power and 1/3 negative power, whereby in the being of creation, the expressions positive and negative have no valuation, but simply show the flow of powers from the 2 energetic poles flowing into one another. In cycles and rhythms, in the courses of eons, through countless inhalations and exhalations, the primordial image developed toward the creation of the eternal being and the eternal principle of creation, giving and receiving.
1: For our better understanding, the cherub of the divine wisdom repeated the following. The unending love of the primordial God, together with the 4 primordial powers, carried out the transformation, so as to be able to draw, create, and form from the ether masses. Up to the establishment of the creation of the eternal being, there were, already in the pre-creations, energetic apportionments again and again, until the 7 law powers of the eternal being could become effective in the absolute continuity of the law. Since each of the 7 law powers is also contained in all others, there are 7 times 7 basic powers of the being. In the absolute consensus of the 4 primordial powers, a considerable amount of wisdom energy was transferred from the 3 primordial powers of order, will, and earnestness to the 3rd primordial power, the drawing, creating, and forming wisdom, to enable the 3rd primordial power to draw, create, and form as the primordial wisdom. Within the same context, and from their immeasurable potential of powers, all 4 primordial powers, order, will, wisdom, and earnestness, transferred to the primordial God their ideal image, the predispositions toward a developing nation of children, kindness, love, and meekness, the 3 filiation attributes. In countless cycles and rhythms of energy, in the course of primordial eons, the primordial law, the being in the being, developed through this, whereby love and the primordial wisdom were and are the initiators.
2: Brother Emmanuel, the Prince of Wisdom, repeated using different words. Before the act of creation for the eternal being, there was a so-called fusion in the nucleus of the spiritual atom. As already reported, The three primordial streams, also called primordial powers, order, will, and earnestness, gave the third primordial power, the creative wisdom, increased energy from their own potential of wisdom, in order to bring the ether masses into a certain principle of creation, giving and receiving. Given the transferal of wisdom energy from the primordial powers of order, will, and earnestness to the third primordial power, the wisdom, the latter increased in volume of energy. Thus it is the drawing, creating, and forming primordial power, the primordial love, and the primordial wisdom in the all-creation consolidation of the seven powers in the all-being. In everything that human beings hear and read about the law of the being, the following is to be heeded. The law of the being is ethereal, spiritual, atomic. Thus, in everything is the divine atom, which consists of the primordial being, God, and of the four primordial powers. Before the drawing, creating, and forming of the eternal being began, the third basic power, the wisdom, transferred its increased potential of wisdom, acquired from the primordial powers of order, will, and earnestness, to the primordial power, the primordial love, the nucleus of the spiritual divine atom. The primordial love, the nucleus of the being, absorbed the increased volume of wisdom of the third basic power, and through this became the impulse giver toward the creation of the being, primordial love and primordial wisdom. Through this spiritual atomic fusion, the symmetry of the four primordial powers, order, will, wisdom, and earnestness, was re-established. The nucleus of the divine primordial atom thus consists of the primordial love and primordial wisdom. The pulsating primordial nucleus of the primordial love and the primordial wisdom is surrounded by kindness and meekness, whereas the primordial love is the strongest impulse giver. The primordial nucleus, the primordial love, and the primordial wisdom, with the filiation attributes of meekness and kindness, is circled by the four divine elemental powers. What is mentioned here is only a brief indication of the structure of the spiritual divine atom. The spiritual divine atoms, depending on the radiation frequency, have an effect on the corresponding powers of development, that is, of unfoldment, for example, in the nature kingdoms, and are effective in the divine ether body, in the particle structure of the divine beings, in all of the being. Seen altogether, the spiritual divine primordial atom is the source of energy for all of the divine kingdom, for the continuity of the law in the eternal being. Living in the spirit of God, of the primordial love and the primordial wisdom, thus means evolution of the all-unity in the all-being and thus in the respective mentality of the divine being. Again, the consideration. This short insight into pre-existences as well as the structure of the spiritual divine atom is not even a ray of sun in a drop of water. It is only a touch. The touch of a ray of sun illuminates the following. In further drawing and creating courses of eons, the principle of sovereignty developed. The primordial central sun, with its seven prism suns, they are radiation intensities in the volume of drawing and creating of the being.
0: The cherub before God's throne, called Brother Emmanuel on earth, continued to reveal the following. The eternal being is the ethereal law of love, and in all details it is fine material, that is, weightless. With the laws of matter in physics, the observations of science, and its concepts of how it could be and must be, and in all further treatises, there isn't even the appearance of a common ground. The same is true of all external religions, of their regulations, their cults and dogmas, of their idolatry, etc., etc. The life on earth as such bears the proof in itself. Everything is subject to a continuous transformation. Who is the transformer? If a leaf of a tree or an animal falls lifeless to the ground, why doesn't the leaf, the animal, lie there rigid? The material cosmos as well is subject to transformation. This takes place in the so-called black holes, which draw whole galaxies to themselves and transform them into a finer material aggregate state. The transformer is in all things, and the transformer continues to transform everything until it is primordial substance of his primordial substance. We call the transformer God, the eternal, or the creator God, or the all spirit, or the overriding intelligence. In relation to the transformer, quantum physics can show some things if one goes after the question of why the quanta are one time visible and then again invisible. They are the reciprocal action of the consciousness of the individual and of this world. The invisible points to the transformer, the all-intelligence, God. As mentioned, the basic principle of the eternal being, the all-law, the love and freedom, is ethereal, that is, fine material, and so are all spiritual divine forms, and also the divine beings. God the Eternal is in unity with the four primordial powers and the three filiation attributes of the Father, Mother, God. He is love and freedom.
1: We continue reading. What I, the bearer of the divine wisdom, am revealing via three-dimensional words are merely reflexes of light, hints in relation to the topic, the return of Sophia, and the words of the eternal, my primordially eternal ideal image. The words of the eternal to Gabriele on August 14, 2016 are given here again for a better understanding. God, the eternal, spoke. I, who I am, extend the lily to my daughter from my primordial heart, who took on the prophetic word for me and is the emissary of the eternal kingdom. As a human being, she is the expression of the Sophia, the wisdom, to whom I extend the lily. My word, the truth, spoke and speaks through her. My word of purity is the prophetic word and the voice of wisdom. I am who I am from the very beginning. She is who she is from me from the very beginning. Before the act of creation, she was in me as my ideal image and will, and I created her as my image. My image, the primordial wisdom, the divine wisdom, I sent to the human beings. She became a human being, was a human being, and is still a human being among the human beings. My primordial, eternal, ideal image. I was the Word through her. I am the Word through her. I am in her soul the primordial being, the lily, which she lays into the heart of all people who follow the path of purity and love, the messianic path in the Sophianic age. For better understanding, the bearer of the divine wisdom explained. The eternal kingdom of God, the being in the being, consists of the seven law powers, the four drawing and creating powers, and the three filiation attributes of the sons and daughters of the eternal primordial God. The love of God, the primordial image of the three filiation attributes, gave itself form. Thus, the father-mother image took on ethereal form to become visible for his nation of children. This means that the primordial God gave himself form from his primordial law of love for God and neighbor. The All One, the eternal Father-Mother God, is thus the highest being among his children. The eternal primordial ideal image in the eternal being thus contains sons and daughters, children of his primordial love.
2: We continue reading. In the first course of the eons, from the prepared mass of primordial material, the light ether, the primordial Father-Mother God created and formed his first four sons from the four primordial powers. Then the further three sons from his three filiation attributes. The Eternal called and calls them his princes, his regents, also called cherubim. The primordial eternal ideal image, the receiving principle, the daughters, the seraphim, the Eternal created and formed through each one of his first seven sons, his princes, as he called and calls them. At the behest of the eternal primordial God, the Father-Mother God, the seven princes began to behold and to develop in themselves, in their spirit bodies, the respective image of their seraph, their spirit dual. They passed the respective image of their spirit dual on to their corresponding prism sun and handed it to the Eternal. The Eternal beheld, saw, and rejoiced in his ideal image, the first daughters. From the Eternal light ether, he created and formed the seraphim according to the image of the respective princes. The seraphim are the duals of the seven cherubim, his princes. Cherub and seraph are two beings, and yet they are of one essence, because the female, the receiving principle, emerged from the cherub, the male, the giving principle, and the image of oneness is in the cherub, because, as revealed, the receiving part emerged from the respective cherub, the giving part. As a result, the cherubim and seraphim are the stock duals of the mighty nation of children, the beings in the kingdom of God. In this primordial eon of the Let There Be, the eternal being, the kingdom of God, began to be increasingly populated. The first children emerged from the stock duals, the cherubim and seraphim. From the dualization of these children developed the first families, then the clans. In the kingdom of God, the eternal homeland, infinitely many divine beings live and work in the eternal ethereal law of the love for God and neighbor. The primordial eternal ideal image of the Father-Mother God was fulfilled. It is the nation of children, his sons and daughters. They are one with the eternal Father-Mother God. From eon to eon of drawing, creating, and forming, the eternal primordial God, together with his primordial wisdom and the further entities, created the 7x7 heavenly planes with countless suns and dwelling planets, which were and are inhabited from eon to eon by duals, families, clans, that is, by divine beings, by the children of God, by his sons and daughters in the Father-Mother principle, in the unity with God, the eternal Father of love. That was his primordial eternal ideal image, that is the being in his primordial image eternally. The root of the all life is the drawing and creating ideal of the eternal. It is the kingdom of God, the nation of children, his sons and his daughters. From this oneness emerged God's law of faithfulness to his children, to his sons and daughters.
1: Brother Emmanuel, the cherub of the divine wisdom, continued to reveal. The false thought, the turning away from the love for God and neighbor, I want to mention here only in elusive form. Some divine beings wanted to see the all-life principle of kindness, love, and meekness, the Father-Mother being, develop in another way, through which the divide, bind, and rule, the person-oriented love and rulership became the sign of their fall. In the three dimensions, the divine attributes, kindness, love, and meekness, are called patience, love, and mercy. These filiation attributes were only conditionally accepted by one of the divine beings. The result of this was that further spirit beings joined the fall thought. Therefore, based on the principle of divide, bind, and rule, divine beings left the kingdom of God in order to build their own ideal world outside of the pure being. Spoken from the perspective of the kingdom of God, the infinite being is protected by the eternally flowing law, which also forms the wall of light. This wall of light, also called the stream of the law, cannot be penetrated and is accessible only once the ethereal being, the spirit being, is absolutely in God, in the primordial law, the 7 primordial powers of the being. The mighty kingdom of God, that consists of the 7x7 gigantic planes of heaven, developed, as stated, from eon to eon. In comparison to the Eternal's mighty being of drawing and creating, the outburst, the turning away from the Eternal being, is only a moment in the being of the being. Brother Emmanuel, the cherub of the divine wisdom, repeated, "Everything that is revealed here is only a sidelight, a touch, so as to come to the topic, the return of Sophia, the divine wisdom to the eternal Father's house.
2: The cherub of the divine wisdom before the throne of God continues to reveal the following. The eternal Father Mother God is the faithfulness and thus stays with his children. Leading back the children of God began already with the first fall thought of wanting to change God's eternal law of love for God and neighbor. From the very beginning of the fall, divine beings came from the kingdom of God to the rebellious ones, at first still in the finer material fall realms. Divine beings also came in matter to earth from generation to generation. They incarnated to serve him as prophets, as the speaking instruments of the eternal Father Mother God. Enlightened men and women bore witness to the one God of the love for God and neighbor. Three times and times went by. Then the Son of the All-Highest came and became a human being. On the cross of mockery and derision, he, Christ, the co-regent of the kingdom of God, spoke as Jesus of Nazareth the key words, "It is finished," the word of God of the love for God and neighbor. In these divine key words of the love of God lies the protection of the core of being of each soul. The core of being is the essence of the kingdom of God, the law of love for God and neighbor in each divine being. The Son of God, the Christ of God, in unity with God, the Eternal, protects the core of being in the primordial basis of each soul. Thus, the Christ of God is the Redeemer of all souls and of all ensouled human beings. The kingdom of God has its laws that consist of the seven basic powers, from order up to meekness, that is, mercy. These are, as already explained, the four drawing, creating, and forming powers of God, and the three filiation attributes of kindness, love, and meekness. The core of being consists of the seven basic powers of God, whereby the three filiation attributes are the primordial nucleus for the sonship and daughtership of God. Thus, the core of being of the soul is protected through the redeeming power of the Christ of God. It remains folded, that is, protected in the soul, until the soul has discarded its corresponding garments, its burdens.
0: Brother Emmanuel, the cherub of the divine wisdom, gave us a picture so that we may better understand. The core of being as such can be compared to a rose. If the rose, the core of being, opens, then the being, the spirit being, appears, which is the essence of infinity. And the kingdom of God, in its diversity and purity, opens to the spirit being. The divine being returns to the kingdom of God as the essence of the kingdom of God, as a spirit being in his spirit of love and beauty. Thus, once the garments of the fall, the envelopments of the core of being, have been discarded, then it is done. The core of being is opened in its full glory. The full blossom of the core of being is the fully lived life in the being, and at the same time, the being, the kingdom of God, the eternal Father-Mother being. To repeat, the core of being opens to the extent that the garments of the soul become more light-filled through recognition and the fulfillment of the law of love for God and neighbor. Once it is totally and completely open, the being belongs to the kingdom of God, because it is again the essence of the kingdom of God. Every soul and every ensouled human being follows the path of the sonship and daughtership of God sooner or later, because the three filiation attributes open the core of being. It opens solely once the divine being returns home into the eternal being as the son or daughter of God. This also holds true for the ensouled human being. Only on this basis are the soul and the ensouled person the image of the Father, Mother, God, and are one with the all law of the being, the seven basic powers, God. This is why leading back the souls and ensouled human beings means the home bringing of the children, the sons and daughters of God, to the eternal homeland, to the eternal kingdom, as heirs to the eternal being. In this awareness of leading back the sons and daughters of God in the worldwide work of the Christ of God, the third basic power of God, the divine wisdom, is entrusted with the responsibility of homebringing, that is, of leading home the children of God. Because it is as it is, the sluices open more and more for the return home of souls and ensouled people as sons and daughters of God. Ever more souls and people follow the path. God in them, God in us. That is the path in and with Christ to the eternal Father, to the eternal Father's house.
1: We continue reading. Ever since the first fall thought, the love and wisdom of the eternal All One has been active to move his children to return, because he, God, the Almighty Father Mother God, loves his children and again establishes the unity of the being. Since the incarnation of his Son, of the Christ of God, in Jesus of Nazareth, the Eternal, with Christ, the co-regent of the kingdom of God, calls on the souls and people to return to the Eternal Father's house. He fetches them home. God, the eternal, the primordial eternal law, is the freedom. God does not coerce. He does not fight. He struggles for his children, for his sons and daughters. From the very beginning, that is, way before Jesus of Nazareth, God, the eternal, again and again sent his primordial ray, his love and wisdom, which entered the heart of many a God-conscious person, who became the admonisher and bringer of the divine message, God is love. People in the awareness of love and wisdom, who followed and taught the path to the cosmic consciousness, have always been denigrated as enemies of the society of power. Adherents of the established religious guilds silenced many a messenger of God in cruel ways. Others, in turn, received the primordial ray of love and wisdom as a unity in God, as Sophia, and yet they made of the ray of love and wisdom a goddess, Sophia. and still others incorporated her into their mysticism and made a myth of her. And others philosophized about the primordial ray of love and wisdom, Sophia, whereby many a one considered himself greater and wiser than the other. Thereby it was forgotten that the unity in God, love, and wisdom, called Sophia, wanted to bring to the people the inner wellspring of life and the path to the kingdom of God, to the eternal Father's house. For generations over generations, the Eternal radiated his primordial being, love, and wisdom into many hearts. His call was and is the call to his sons and daughters to return home to the Eternal Father's house. In the many different ages after Jesus of Nazareth, Sophia, the female, the receiving principle of the dual pair of the divine wisdom, the third basic power of God, repeatedly incarnated as a woman on the earth. May it be pointed out that Sophia is giving as well as receiving, according to the first image of drawing and creating. The desire and the will of the All One was and is that the cherub of his divine wisdom from the spirit of the eternal being accompany the seraph of the divine wisdom who came to the people on the earth after Jesus of Nazareth in the form of a woman with various names, always accompanied by brothers and sisters who, like them, were and are in the mission to call, to teach the people in the Spirit of God and to direct them to Christ, the Comforter and Redeemer, once in Jesus of Nazareth. Sophia is the term for the duality, the third basic power before the throne of God.
2: The Law Prince of the Divine Wisdom revealed further. Approximately 2,000 years have gone by, during which Sophia came into this world again and again to teach the inner path to the true life, the path to the eternal, and to announce the New Jerusalem, the beginning of the kingdom of peace of Jesus Christ. The Eternal sent his primordial wisdom into the world to call and to teach in the spirit of his Son, of the Christ of God, his sons and daughters who are still entangled with the world, in order to move them to turn back and to return to the Eternal Father's house. The call of his Son, once in Jesus of Nazareth, shows and leads the way. Come all to me, the Christ of God, the Redeemer of all ensouled people and souls. I want to lead you. I want to prepare the way for you to the Eternal Father, for his law is the love and faithfulness to his children. The love and wisdom, Sophia, stood and stands for the Prince of Peace, the Christ of God, yesterday and today. God the Eternal did not and does not give up calling his sons and daughters. The teaching of the love for God and neighbor, of peace, as Jesus of Nazareth taught it, is the eternal truth, even if those in power in government and church disagree. For them, the eternal truth has always been an affront, and at that for 2,000 years. Jesus of Nazareth already exposed the behavior of those who mocked him and his teaching. In the present, it becomes very clear that approximately 2,000 years ago, the same specter of power wreaked havoc as today, only in a different garb. those of like mind, who crave power and rank with their transactions, who personified in black and white their tyranny in the name of the Prince of Peace of Jesus the Christ, I, thus, Brother Emmanuel, want to label as coxcombs, who, in the most varying epochs of time, in governmental garb as well as in the ecclesiastical uniform of a cleric, have ostracized, persecuted, and murdered with power, wealth, and brutal force many messengers of God, and exterminated the communities in the following of Jesus of Nazareth, of the Christ of God. The past would still be the present for the top brass in power if the state laws of this time would permit it. Today, as well, they would unscrupulously be lighting the fires at the stake for all those who do not submit to the dictates of ecclesiastical dogma and do not join the rowers of this guild's boat.
1: And yet, into this world shrouded by egomania, which until today has not recognized what true Christianity and Christian mean, again and again, prophets of God and people in the light of the Christ of God came to bring to the earth, into the world, the love for God and neighbor, the justice, the peace of the eternal, and to teach the path God in us. Despite the hubris of egomania, despite the spectacles of the world, despite the claims to power and exaggerated wealth, it can be recognized with inner joy that ever more people live in the vivified awareness of God in us. God is the free spirit. In view of the free spirit, many, and it is ever more, are following the path that is free of religion, which is God in you, God in us. The free spirit of infinity is the love for God and neighbor. It is the path of many ensouled people who cherish the life in God, the free spirit, and learn to acknowledge and love the earth, the kingdoms of nature, as a unity in God. The opposite are those people who waste away their existence in the fatal belief that God does not exist. It is those who say of themselves that they have no soul, that is, that they are soulless. Despite this soulless world spectacle, the call of the Christ of God holds true. Come all to me, the Christ of God. I lead you to the eternal Father. This call, today more than ever, is received by ensouled people. Up to this distinctive point in time, Sophia has been calling into the world to all the people in all the nations of this earth. The Christ of God, once in Jesus of Nazareth, is the way, the truth, and the life. His teaching is the love for God and neighbor, the primordial eternal law of the being, of the kingdom of God. The knowledge about the law of the eternal being was lost in this world. It was and is not lived, which, however, will not last, because God, the eternal, is omnipresent. The spectacle of human arrogance is becoming more and more meaningless, for the eternal truth is and remains the love for God and neighbor, the life that Jesus of Nazareth taught and lived as an example. His call holds true yesterday and today. Come to me, to God in you, to God in us. That is the truth and the true life. And they come, the ensouled people and the souls in the spheres of purification, to the free spirit, to prepare for the path to the eternal Father's house.
0: Dear fellow people, the cherub before God's throne revealed further. The time is ripening. In the name of the Eternal and according to His will, I, the cherub of divine wisdom, will lead Sophia in Gabriele, whom I have accompanied through many decades as Brother Emmanuel, back to the Eternal Father's house. The call of Sophia in Gabriele remains, together with brothers and sisters who accompanied Gabriele in the earthly existence, and with all those who profess to Christ and work together and faithfully for the new era and, in further steps, build the new Jerusalem for the kingdom of peace of Jesus Christ. After the workings of Gabriele, Sophia, on earth, Sophia stands at the side of the Christ of God in the duality with the Prince of the Divine Wisdom. Also at the side of the Christ of God, the call of Sophia holds true. Come all to Christ. He wants to lead you to the Eternal Father of love. He comes soon. Christ comes in the spirit of His Eternal Father and will possess the cleansed earth and govern in love and in the name of the All Highest. This has been announced by Jesus the Christ. So it is. The eternal law is the love for God and neighbor. God's love and His wisdom are inseparable. Love is the divine culture of the true life. The primordial wisdom draws and creates it and brings it forth, establishing it in the kingdom of God. The wisdom in God is the primordial principle of the being, the primordial being, the work of the deed of God. This is why the Eternal and His Son, the Christ of God, sent the wisdom, Sophia, so that she teach the people and show them the way to the heart of God, to a loving Eternal Father, who wants His children back home in the Eternal Being. For the mansions in the kingdom of God are waiting for all ensouled people and souls as conscious sons and daughters of God.
2: 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Surely many of you, of us, are still very moved by what we have heard. Thus, we want to take our leave of you and not talk too much about it. From our heart, we wish for you all the best, edifying thoughts and deep prayers for the coming time. If you want, tune in again for the second program of this three-part series. It will continue to be very rich in content. Goodbye and greetings in God.

0: Guten Morgen, lieber Zuhörer, liebe Zuhörerin.
1: Good morning, dear viewer, dear listener. What are you thinking this morning? Are your thoughts about the past or the present or the future? Are your thoughts based on the truth or on belief? In the world we live in, everything, absolutely everything, is enveloped in the fog of ignorance. Whether, for instance, the day will be positive or difficult, you know neither one nor the other, because your day has not yet unveiled itself. You say, I know my past, and I know my present. Do you truly know yourself as your feeling, your sensation, your thought, your word, your action, and your desires from the past and the present? Everything is registered and sooner or later will come toward us again. We give life to each thought according to what we put into it as feelings, sensations, intentions, and expectations. That will then be part of our life. Also the future, what we have in mind, what we think up, what we hope for or fear, what we presume or believe, so to speak. We also vivify that because we move it in thoughts and words, thus giving it the corresponding energy. Dear viewer, dear listener, the day has begun for you, for me, for many of us. It approaches us as a moment, a second, minute, and hour. What it points out to us is for us the unveilment. If we make use of our day, then our consciousness will become ever clearer, and we will become more joyful every day. Our mind will become sunnier because the clouds of the ego dissolve and the sun of the eternal is able to shine in our heart more and more. By noontime, several veils have already fallen. Perhaps other

tiles have been newly woven. We ourselves shape our mourning. If the veils of the morning fall, then we also have some insight into the afternoon. If we treat the tasks that the morning gives us lightheartedly, then we will weave new veils, which then completely veil our view into the afternoon. And so, what can we do? Perhaps at noontime there is still the possibility to unveil some of what we did not deal with or clear up in an orderly fashion during the morning. Then we will partake of our noon meal consciously, so that the noontime also passes more calmly and the afternoon becomes more light-filled.

0: Am Abend neigt sich der Tag dem Ende zu.
1: In the evening, the day draws to an end. It goes into the past. Each of us can look back on the day. That is, we can let our thinking, speaking, and acting pass by us again. If you want to, you should do this before you go to your family, your acquaintances, or your relatives. And so, hold a review of the day, if you want to. If we are honest with ourselves, we will immediately feel what was good and what was less good, that is, what we mastered with the help of the Spirit, or what we wanted from our ego. The good brings us balance, self-assurance, and tranquility. The ungood makes us tight, restless, and stirs our conscience. This is why we lift the still present veils, which means that we dissolve them with God, in that with His help we clear up what still vibrates in our awareness as not good. If we can no longer rectify it today, then we can also write it down, getting it out of ourselves, which means we write it down and firmly resolve to bring it into order tomorrow at the latest. In the moment when we write down the ungood, getting it out of us, the fog will already become more light-filled. We become calmer. Our mood becomes more peaceful. Security and self-assurance draw into our awareness. The day not only unveiled itself, but with the help of the free spirit, we have dissolved, that is, transformed, many veils. When we had freed ourselves of the burdens of the day by lawfully putting into order and resolving everything that was necessary, then we feel, spoken literally, released. We go into the evening freely and can meet our family, our relatives, friends, and acquaintances freely and with an open heart. That is, without any pangs of conscience. Dear viewer, dear listener, so let us build on the free spirit together. Then we will also build on the rock. When the storms and veils of the day then come, we will have the strength to dissolve them with God our Father, so that our life will become sunnier. Have faith. God our Father helps you to unveil the day.

0: Lebensgestaltung für den Tag.
1: Shape your life each day. Every day can be a new beginning.
0: Viele fragen sich selbst,
1: many ask themselves, what is this day likely to bring to me? It brings nothing more than the echo of our inputs in our conscious mind, and not lastly, in our soul. By way of the soul, it goes into the world of the stars, and the stars speak to us. It is the echo of what we have sent to them.
0: Seien Sie weise.
1: Be wise. Consciously absorb the echo of your day. It is your own inputs. If you let these thought pictures, your inputs, have an effect on you, then you will recognize that you input them recently or a longer time ago. A person who is intelligent clears up what is not nice and not good in order to shape his life anew in the awareness that everything, absolutely everything, wants to tell us something. I wish you a day rich in blessings.
0: Gabriele.
1: Gabriela.

If you have a physical illness, we would like to indicate that the content of the following meditation is not meant to prevent anyone from consulting a physician of his choice.

0: Der innere Arzt und Heiler.
1: The inner physician and healer.
0: Heil werden.
1: Becoming whole in body and soul through the power of the Christ of God. The strength for healing lies in tranquility.
0: Liebe Mitmenschen, Christus heilt.
1: Dear fellow people, Christ heals. Deep in our soul, we say, and the very basis of our soul is the Spirit of the Christ of God, the inner physician and healer. Christ, the inner physician and healer, can do everything when we turn to Him in trust and become aware ever more often that we are the ones who diminish the healing power of the Christ of God or even rebuff it. We diminish or repel it by putting our all too human aspects, we also say, our sinfulness in the foreground.
0: Wir, der Mensch, das Ego,
1: we, the human being, the ego, place ourselves against the mighty, radiating, helping, and healing I am in the very basis of our soul. It is not the Spirit of the Christ of God in us who is asked whether He wants to help and heal us. Christ, the inner physician and healer, is always willing and ready to serve us. But are we always willing and ready? Do we prepare the way for His light, His radiation, His help and healing? How often do we say, I do not stand in the way of the helping and healing power of the Christ of God? I pray every day, do not quarrel with anyone, do not hate, and I live in harmony with nature. Such and similar words can be heard over and over again. Do we also think and talk like this? But what if we were to question ourselves? For instance, what is behind my affability? Or when we say so quickly, I have nothing against my neighbor. Or when we say, I love nature and the animals. What is behind these words? What's our behavior toward the animals actually like? Toward nature, or, for example, toward the trees, the bushes, the flowers, the stones, and the mineral kingdom? How quickly the answer comes which says, I have nothing against the nature kingdoms, yes, I love them. The question would be, how do we love them? And what do we really do for them? How do we act toward our fellow man and toward the nature kingdoms? The content, the substance of all that we think and say is the key. If we open up and behold and experience what is behind our thoughts, words, and behavior patterns, then many a one of us would be shocked.
0: Die Hinterhältigkeit ist es,
1: it is our deviousness that blocks the way to the Spirit in us and ultimately also to the healing power for the soul and for our body.
0: Blockaden zeigen sich zum Beispiel.
1: Blockages show themselves, for instance, in indispositions, in feeling unwell, right up to suffering and illness. All these blockages want to tell us something. Therein lies the wrong behavior toward the helping and healing light of the Christ of God.
0: Wir sind es, die Blockaden errichten.
1: We are the ones who set up the blockages and limit the helping and healing power.
0: Diesen Unrat, die Hindernisse.
1: We should get rid of this refuse, the hindrances, because we ourselves and no one else inflicted them on our soul and our physical body.
0: Wir könnten uns als Pfadfinder sehen.
1: We could see ourselves as scouts who track down the obstacles on the paths in order to figure out what has piled up here and there, which diminishes the helping and healing rays or even repels them.
0: Lieber Mitmensch, Sie als Pfadfinder,
1: dear fellow humans, as a scout, you will find out what's behind your eager and perhaps affable, loyal words, and with what responsible commitment you encounter nature. For example, while taking a walk in nature, or working in the garden, or how you treat the animal world, whether you even consume their flesh, etc., etc.
0: Der Hintergrund unseres Denkens, unsere Verhaltensweise.
1: What is behind our thinking, our behavior patterns, points out who we are in reality and with what we diminish or even rebuff the helping and healing rays of the Christ of God.
0: Doch Christus, der innere Arzt und Heiler, ist immer gegenwärtig.
1: But Christ, the inner physician and healer, is always present, always willing and ready to help and to heal. However, we should always be aware of one thing. The first priority is the salvation of the soul, for the soul lives eternally. The physical body belongs to the earth, but it too can experience help and healing if the soul can be permeated with the helping and healing light to such an extent that the cells of our body can also receive the light that brings healing.
0: Die Gewissenserforschung und die
1: examining our conscience and analyzing ourselves leads us to ourselves. If you like, let us not postpone examining our conscience until tomorrow. Now and today is the present. If you would like to, join in. We vigorously inhale and exhale a few times, in and out.
0: Ein und aus. Gemeinsam gehen wir.
1: Together we start on our scouting search with the question, where are the blockages? We take a little pause in order to question ourselves.

0: mit weiteren Takten Musik. Bereiten wir uns
1: accompanied by music, we prepare ourselves for the helping and healing power of the Christ of God. We become calmer, which helps us to gradually gain distance from the still existing pressing feelings and thoughts. Conscious breathing helps us with this. We inhale and exhale several times deeply in and out. Deeply in and out.
0: Und aus. Wenn Sie wollen, können Sie Ihre Augen schließen.
1: If you like, you can close your eyes and place both feet on the floor.
0: Wenn es Ihnen möglich ist,
1: if possible, sit up straight by leaning against your chair only with your tailbone.
0: An der Rückenlehne des Stuhles anlehnen. Legen Sie beide Handrücken auf Ihre Oberschenkel.
1: Place the backs of your hands on your thighs and draw them close to your body.
0: Dadurch sitzen Sie aufrecht.
1: This helps you to sit up straight and also to be able to breathe much more deeply.
0: Um von unseren Gedanken und Gefühlen mehr und mehr
1: in order to move away from our thoughts and feelings more and more, we go with our breathing. We accompany it down into our abdomen and we accompany it again when exhaling through our nose or mouth.
0: Wir atmen also in den Bauch.
1: And so we breathe down into our abdomen, going with our breathing and slowly exhaling through our nose or mouth.
0: Wir atmen.
1: We breathe down into our abdomen, going with our breath and exhaling slowly and consciously.
0: Wir atmen tief.
1: We breathe in deeply, that is, down into our abdomen. And again, breathe out slowly and consciously through our nose or mouth. Once more, we breathe down into our abdomen, but now we briefly pause with our breath. And again, breathe out slowly. We breathe down into our abdomen, going with our breath. Briefly hold our breath and breathe out slowly through our nose or mouth. We inhale down into our abdomen, pause briefly, and exhale
0: aus. Wir atmen tief.
1: We inhale deeply.
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0: und bewusst aus. Diese tiefen Atmung wiederholen.
1: We repeat this deep breathing several times more by going down with our breath into our abdomen. 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
0: Und atmen wieder langsam
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0: Wir atmen tief.
1: We breathe in deeply
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1: Pause.
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0: Unser Nervensystem entspannt sich.
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0: Unser Atem.
1: Our breathing is now calmer and deeper.
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1: 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Now we let it breathe.
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0: Wir sind entspannt.
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1: A certain inner tranquility fills us.
0: Entsprechend ihrem Atem.
1: You now let it breathe. According to your breathing rhythm,
0: sie atmen.
1: You breathe.
0: Sie atmen.
1: You breathe.
0: Es atmet.
1: It breathes.
0: Es atmet.
1: It breathes through you.
0: Aus der helfenden und heilenden
1: From the helping and healing source of strength of the inner life, I now address your soul and your body.
0: Bitte denken Sie nicht.
1: Please do not think along with me. 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
0: Versuchen Sie, ruhig zu bleiben.
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0: Der Christus Gottesgeist.
1: The Spirit of the Christ of God is radiating into your soul.
0: Der Christus Gottesgeist.
1: The Spirit of the Christ of God is radiating into your soul.
0: Der Christus Gottesgeist.
1: The Spirit of the Christ of God is radiating into your soul. It is radiating through your soul into your body.
0: Der helfende und heilende Christus.
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0: Sie atmen ruhig und tief.
1: You are breathing calmly and deeply. The Spirit of Infinity is the breath in your breath. It is the helping and healing power.
0: Der Geist der Unendlichkeit.
1: The Spirit of Infinity is the breath in your breath.
0: Ihr Atem geht.
1: You are breathing calmly and deeply. Your breathing is calm and deep.
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0: Der heilende Christus.
1: The healing Spirit of the Christ of God is active in your soul and in your body. You are breathing calmly and deeply. You inhale the helping and healing power of the Christ of God. And you now exhale the ungood from your body. For example, suffering, pain, or even disease.
0: Sie atmen die
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0: Sie atmen.
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0: Bleiben Sie ruhig.
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1: Please do not think along with me. 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It flows through your soul. It flows into your breath. 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
0: Sie atmen.
1: You breathe. And let the helping and healing power of the Christ of God flow.
0: Atmen Sie
1: tief. Inhale deeply and exhale the harmful substances from your body.
0: Wir hören nun leise.
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1: You inhale the fragrance of the cosmic rose. It flows and you breathe. It flows and you breathe. It flows and you breathe. Even when the music now slowly fades away, it flows. You are breathing. It flows.
0: See,
1: you are breathing.
0: Bleiben Sie dabei.
1: Stay with it. It flows and you breathe. It flows and you breathe.
0: Jeden Tag,
1: every day, every hour, every minute, every moment, the life flows and you breathe.
0: Wenn Sie wollen, nehmen
1: if you like, take this thought along into your daily life.
0: Jeden Tag,
1: every day, every hour, every minute, every moment, the life flows. It flows and you breathe. It flows and you breathe.
0: Es wäre hilfreich, dann, wenn Sie bereit sind.
1: It would be helpful if you are willing to make use of the energy of the day, every now and then to direct your awareness toward your behavior patterns in the awareness that every dissonance and discrepancy that romps around in your feelings and thoughts, but also in your words and your behavior, robs you of a part of your breath, causing you to breathe more shallowly instead of more deeply and consciously.
0: Es wäre von Vorteil, all die erkannten.
1: It would be beneficial not to let all the dissonances and discrepancies you have recognized, all that the day brings as agitations and hectic activity, wait to be dealt with, but as soon as possible to question yourself and to retain the awareness. It flows and you breathe. It flows and you breathe.
0: Unstimmigkeiten rechtzeitig zu beheben bedeutet,
1: to rectify dissonances and discrepancies in good time means to breathe deeper in order to let it flow. Each of us knows that every day has its burdens. But if we question the burden in good time and clear up the ungood and dissonant, then we will soon sense that we become calmer. We breathe deeper and it flows. We breathe.
0: Jeder Tag ist jedem Menschen.
1: Each day is given to each person as his day, so as to learn from the events of the day.
0: Wenn Sie wollen,
1: if you like, build the following into your learning program.
0: In Ihrem Atem strömt der Odem Gottes.
1: In your breath flows the breath of God, the light which is help and healing. It is the inner physician and healer, the Spirit of the Christ of God.
0: Zum Ausklang.
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0: heil werden an Seele und Leib.
1: Becoming whole in soul and body through the power of the Christ of God does not exclude consulting an earthly physician. When you go to a physician of your choice, remember that God is omnipresent, also in your neighbor, your physician.
0: Darf ich Ihnen eine tiefe Atmung wünschen?
1: May I wish you deep breathing, the streams of healing, inner tranquility, and the peace that each of us desires for himself. This brings a blessed and God-filled life. This is what I wish for you, for all of us.
0: Gabriele.
1: Gabriele.

The church doctrine of eternal damnation is a mockery of God. Jesus of Nazareth did not teach this. He brought the message of God's unending love, of the one eternal Father for all his children. And he, the Christ of God, also teaches again today through the mouth of a prophet that no soul is lost. Read, "This is my word, Alpha and Omega," the great Christ revelation given through Gabriele, the prophetess and emissary of God in our time. Order under the telephone number 0049-9391-504-843 or online at gabriele-publishing-house.com.

0: Worte aus dem All,
1: words from the All, the cosmos, which I merely deliver here. The march of the seven cherubim, of which I am the first, the bearer of order. I raise my word in the name of the Almighty All One and make known the following. In the midst of us seven cherubim stands the second Son of God, which you flies are fighting. You catchers of prey of the west, you hypocrites of the north, of the south, and whoever else is with you from the east. The eternal kingdom is the victor, and namely from the east. We arise in the name of the Almighty God and clean up what the earth has been bearing for millions and millions and yet again millions of years. The curse of the human ego, which is nothing other than the coronation of the rat, which consumes everything that stands in its way, the queen of the ego, of the self-will, of the addiction to ruin. You will indeed penetrate into the east, but I, the bearer of order once in Moses, say in his name, you do not keep the commandments, you do not know the one God, you know only yourselves as gods who give themselves their names, and those who bow down before you are no better than yourselves. It is enough. We seven cherubim, the guardians of the law of infinity, are cleaning up, and do not forget, in the midst of us is the second Son of God, whom you continuously fight, and at whom you throw your filth, which is due to you, and that for millions upon millions of years. For you are always the same ones who come again, only with other faces, but unfortunately with the same mindset, to slaughter everything that does not correspond to your all too human will. You have been born umpteen times and will also die umpteen times and come again until you have realized that we are one unity before God's throne, who is the love, the kindness, and the meekness. We are not cleaning up by drawing our weapons from our belt, but rather, we are the primordially eternal law of love for God and neighbor, and thus, we will clean up from the east and give the whole mob, which is directed toward the second Son of God, the opportunity to recognize itself. It is enough. The Creator Ladle, God, intervenes, and you yourselves will have to recognize your baseness as filth and rectify it from country to country, from town to town, from city to city, from village to village, wherever you come from, professing yourselves to be the crowned fury, the crowned rat. You are nothing but hypocrites, and for millions upon millions of years, the curse of the earth. That is all you have been able to bring about, although the whole all is full of suns and planets. You of little faith, you who do not know, you hypocrites, you furies, and last but not least, in your souls, murderers upon murderers who stand in the way of others who want to bring peace. Whether you fight today or not, peace is the culmination of creation, because the true God is the love for God and neighbor, the culmination of peace. When I was in the earthly garment, my name was Moses. I brought you the commandments of God, excerpts from the eternal law. Where have they gone? In the scroll of your theology, if at all? Otherwise, you have forgotten them. Death is nothing other than the flank of each individual who brings along this flank again and again and thinks he would be the greatest. This is how you proceed against people, and this since the beginning of the times, in which you turned away from the true eternal one and chose your idolaters, who are nothing but the splendor of the satanic, of the belt from below. And from this belt you shoot, you murder, and you strangle, and this for millions upon millions of years, and yet again for millions upon millions of years. Now it is finished. We seven cherubim, we are turning the earth back, and that with you. By the commandments of Moses, you were given the turning back, not to murder, that is, not to kill, and much more. What has become of this? What has become of the love for God and neighbor at all? Millions upon millions of years ago, you indeed accepted the four powers, but you turned them around. You made fighting machines out of them, which are your belt, and this belt is from below. Where has the God of truth remained? In your churches of stone? In your embellished holy words? In your curse on the people who do not do what theology wants? To be ashamed of yourselves is too little. Get on your knees and pray to the All-One, who is the love and the peace. The Eternal extends his hand to you again and again, but you reject it, preferring to reach for the weapon that comes from your belt and that the counterfeiter from yesterday inputs into you. You are nothing more than hollow puppets that are used for all kinds of things, except for the truth. The truth is with God, and God is the truth. It is the Father, Mother, God. It is the life of the being. But you always want to only prove yourselves, the deceitful ego, the accursedness from below. The Eternal speaks and speaks and reaches out to you. And it has happened again. Hear his words, indeed, read his words, then you will understand. It is finished. We seven cherubim before God's throne of love and love of neighbor bring it to an end. From the east we raise up the earth, and here and there will be carried out whatever is needed from the east in order to roll up the whole, and do not ask where you may be. In this awareness, I end my word, and this with the words of the Christ of God. No more flesh, no more blood, no more human beings, and no human words. It is rolling. God is. It is done in his name.
0: Amen.
1: Amen.

0: Worte aus dem All.
1: Words from the All, which I merely deliver here. The march of the seven cherubs, in the center the second Son of God, protected by the All-Power, the Almighty. In the name and according to the will of the Eternal All-One God, I introduce myself, the cherub of the second basic power before God's throne, His will. You people of this world, have you ever looked into the firmament? Especially on the clear nights when the suns and the planets are shining? Where did you find here and there a human being who lives there, who is there? Why only on this dark, dense earth, which must be irradiated by the smallest sun and also by the moon, so that it is seen in the great universe of the being? Have you human beings not yet thought about the fact that under certain circumstances the earth is a gigantic prison for souls in human bodies who cannot and do not want to believe that the whole of infinity belongs to the one Almighty God before whose throne the seven basic forces of the being stand and lead the universe, the All? I, the bearer of will, also belong to these seven basic powers. You human beings, I will speak clearly. Consider, if you do not live on earth in a huge prison that consists of several cells, you call them countries and continents. Each country, you can also say each of these cells, carries exactly those people who have to pay off their debt, and this over millions of years. For millions upon millions of years, you have worshipped the God from below, who has settled down in you and only makes demands of you. You have not yet thought about the fact that you have to acknowledge him with sums, but he punishes you if you do not do what his satanic Moloch wants. The first basic power, the bearer of order, said to you, "It is enough." I, the bearer of will, want to tell you that it is over. But the end has the limitation imposed by the love for God and neighbor, which gives everyone the chance to turn back and to worship the one God, the one will, which is the will of God and not the will of the Satanist, whom you worship, to whom you listen, who has forged for you the belt through which the arsenal of weapons flows into the countries. What do you do with your arsenal of weapons? Murder, killing, animal killing by the billions. Destruction of countries, forests and fields, turning the fruit of the earth into nothingness, and thus destroy everything that the earth bears. Who are you? Have you ever thought about this? You will say, human beings. Since when have these existed? Only since the continual fall down to matter, in that one once allowed himself to believe that he knows better than the all-one God of the love for God and neighbor. This is how you still think today and worship your fall gods, and you yourselves, every single one, want to be their own God. The ego takes its course and destroys the earth in droves. You are all prison inmates, and the warden is the Satanist. He decides what everyone in his cell has to think and say. This is what you bring up against all those who want peace. You have indeed heard of peace, but you do not know peace, only your self-will, which has become an addiction. You are addicted bearers of your own self-will, who have nothing, but absolutely nothing, to do with the one will of God. The will of God is the love for God and neighbor. Where was it left? With whom is it now? Do you have it in your consciousness? Or only in your thoughts, as you need it in order to slaughter the other or to demand from your neighbor what you do not have? The time is ripening. The let there be has already been spoken since primordial eternity. Once one wanted to reverse this and say, we are the let there be, and that up to the present time. Now all who were and are in servitude to him are prisoners. Where? Of course, in the huge prison with its cells. Otherwise, you are nowhere. And when you pass away, you think you are the earth of the earth. Yes, you are. But the earth has energies, and you know yourselves that no energy is lost. At some point, it rises up again, and then, what is it? Perhaps today a plant, perhaps tomorrow a blade of grass. The day after tomorrow it contributes to the fruit, and then, if maturity is there, it becomes a human being once again. No energy is lost, and every consciousness speaks itself. It is the energies that radiate and seek their own place, until they are where they once were, in order to be human beings. The human being is of importance to you. You do not know God, except for the delusion of idolatry from below, which dictates to you daily, even hourly and minutely, what you must do and say. Whom do you want to blame for your daily life, if one wants to speak of life at all? One is always to blame, no matter who it is, but you are rarely the guilty ones. Everybody has to think about himself, whether he is not a guilty one, who is always and again in the huge prison which is called Earth. And this from cell to cell, from place to place, from country to country, according to what you bear in your consciousness. I am the bearer of the will, a guardian of the law before God's throne. In this awareness, I pass on the power of the eternal in infinity, but rarely, very rarely, do I find a person to whom I can say, this is the will of God. Therefore, what is your will? From where does your will come? Who enters it into you? Never God. Otherwise, it would also come from me, the bearer of will. The bearer of order closed with the words of the Christ of God. Time is ripening, and it is soon over. No more flesh, no more blood. No more human beings and no human words. In the spirit of the eternal, it is done. The earth is rolled up from the east and gets a new garment in the spirit of infinity, in the spirit of the seven powers of God. And it will shine as the planets shine, which are slowly but surely being led to infinity. Because all the being belongs to the one who is the being, God, who is the love for God and neighbor, the All One Eternal. In this spirit, the Prince of the Divine Will,

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1: Words from the All, which I merely deliver here.
0: Der Marsch der sieben Cherubim.
1: The march of the seven cherubim, of whom I am the bearer of the divine wisdom, the third basic power before the throne of God. My consciousness belongs to the All One and to the Eternal Kingdom, whom we seven cherubim serve and see to it that His holy will is done. The will of the Father, Mother, God, who is the law of love for God and neighbor, which, seen as a whole, we, each one of us, are eternal law of love for God and neighbor that has taken on form. The eternal being is not yet complete, because one who believed to be better than the Almighty called together some mavericks and built himself a nest outside the eternal being. What has become of it? He took innumerable energies with him, and the Eternal One let him take them as a loan. He wanted to build his kingdom with suns and planets, but with beings that beget beings, which do not develop over the infinite eternal planes of development of the kingdom of God, where the beings mature into the filiation in His eternal spirit, which is from eternity to eternity. When this compulsion to Himself be God began to develop, the homeland, the eternal being, already foresaw where this would lead. Right from the outset, there was dispute and fighting over who should be the greatest, the God of the so-called underworld, who would have to emerge from the loan. A to and fro. The consequence was that spirit beings from the kingdom of God mingled with the renegades so as to show them the way back to the eternal kingdom. Some renegade beings went back. Others, in turn, thought they knew better than the mighty eternal I am who I am, the let there be of infinity. They accepted the loan, the so-called fall beings, but they could not deal well with it. They fell deeper and deeper with this. And finally, there were only the deepest places, the same as matter, until finally one planet took them on, the planet Earth. Everything else can be achieved by the fall beings only with the corresponding spacecrafts of your so-called technology, your deceptive trades, but not with the power of life. When the fall fell deeper and deeper, and the fall beings likewise became dense material up to the density of matter, which moves only in itself and with itself, there formed in the now material bodies the nervous system and the senses with a speech organ, with which they communicate, and that until today. They became human beings, and the human beings grew happy and thought that they had defeated the eternal God. But how does it look? The planet Earth is your basis. And how will things continue? Will they progress with you upward? Or only downward? Into the next system of the fall from where you receive your information? Indeed, this is the demonic thing that human beings believe in on this earth, because it is whispered into them. As the bearer of wisdom, the prince before God's throne, who is the dual of the daughter of God, I want to relate the following. As the fall kept falling and falling and falling, and the first Son of God set out to try to move humankind to fulfill the laws of life, the love for God and neighbor, the fight began with the intent, when this one comes to the earth, we must put him in our straitjacket. He must become one of us who receives inspiration from another, from the God from below. And he came. The seven princes before the eternal throne of God became very troubled, because we knew that if this incarnation took place, then it would become even darker on this earth, for the shadows of human ego would fall upon the first Son of God. The seven princes before God's throne consulted with one another, and I, the Prince of Wisdom, accepted the task of incarnating to announce the first Son of God. In his inner being, the human being who received the word in his mother tongue at that time was the Prince of Wisdom. His name as a human being was Isaiah. Isaiah announced the first Son of God in the hope that humankind would turn to the eternal and not to the satanic from below. But what was it like? And how are the images still today? Christ came in order to bring humankind aspects from the eternal law of love, so that people would turn back and change their ways and journey homeward. Unfortunately, it was and is up to the present time few who make the effort to accept God's love and the kindness of the being, and to journey heavenward step by step. Look at your gloomy crosses. Who has brought these into the world? Again and again, the crowned rat, of which the Prince of Order already revealed, which called on its like, and those who bowed before the crowned rat because fear of brutal violence pervaded their consciousness, fear of the crowned rat to be tortured and killed if the human being does not do what the crowned rat wants. Because Jesus of Nazareth did not follow the crowned rat, he not only had to suffer many things and endure many things, indeed, the crowned rat wanted to crucify him and did crucify him. But his consciousness returned to the eternal Father, Mother, God, who unites in himself the seven powers and passes them on anew, again and again, to the seven princes who are in the fight to unite the kingdom, the eternal kingdom. I would like to speak here of the times, because I reveal myself through my dual, who is in the earthly garment and who wanted to serve and serves the eternal Father, Mother, God, and thus also the eternal kingdom. It is the daughter of God whom the eternal being created in order to show that the mother is also significant as well as the father, and therefore the eternal calls himself the Father, Mother, God, the eternal being. His daughter is the symbol for this. She, who loves the kingdom of the being and thus the one who created her, promised the eternal to incarnate and to give the word of the kingdom of God. She wanted to become an interpreter of the kingdom of God and to pass on the words of the eternal being as an instrument, that is, as an interpreter of eternity. She came. At her side, the Prince of Wisdom, her dual. Up to a certain point in time, she was a woman, and no one knew who was in this woman until I came forward as the so-called teacher of the instrument, the Prince of Wisdom, with the name Emmanuel. I taught the person in whom the daughter of God was and is to implement the eternal word into her mother tongue, for I myself once had to learn this as Isaiah. She accepted and she began to speak the word of the homeland in her mother tongue. When the time came, I announced this to the so-called preachers of truth. But what happened? As soon as it was said that a being had been sent from the kingdom of God, a woman who interprets the eternal word, the crowned rat began to spin his network and to call the rats together from all spheres, also those relating to the government. What happened? For almost 5 decades, the person was persecuted and slandered in word and in writing. She was lied about over and over again. Hatred, envy, discord, the most vile calumny was poured out over her until the narrow-minded mass of the people acted as desired by the rats, who agitated and agitated. Suddenly things quieted down because a ray from Russia took up the word from the kingdom of God and broadcast the eternal word worldwide via Radio Moscow and did so for nearly 20 years. The eternal word first went out from the East, and now it goes out worldwide through countless radio and TV stations that are faithful to the word from the kingdom of God and that recognize the word as truth and pass it on. And thus, the word is now in the whole world. Wherever the rats look, there is the word of the Eternal, which first went out via Radio Moscow and which spread around the world from there for 20 years. People all over the world are beginning to recognize the sign of Christ and to follow the path with Christ in order to build up the kingdom of peace with Him. Then, when the seven forces have rolled up the filth of this world, including the people who believe they must discriminate against others, slander others, and hush up those who do not live according to their roots. The demonic has not yet stopped, although the Satanist has terminated his activity. The demonic still sits in the minds of many and is also nourished from the depths, but the Satanist has turned back. He has handed over his scepter of power to the Prince of Wisdom for the kingdom of life. But the fools who were around the Satanist have not yet grasped this. They continue to believe that they can win people for themselves who, for instance, fight against the second son and make life as difficult for him as for the daughter of God. The daughter of God, at whose side I, the Prince of Wisdom, have remained because it is my dual, has survived the time, and she recognizes and knows that now the remnant is fighting against the second Son of God. The mob has not yet given up the crowned rat. Although it is already in decline, it still holds on to the two swords, one for itself and one for the state. The state is silent, as is the rat, because silence is the order of the day, and it thought it could throw the word into the pitfall. No, the word rises more and more through people who believe in the word of the Eternal, and the crowned rat will perish, and all those who bind themselves to the crowned rat. We seven cherubim, the powers before God's throne, are cleaning up from the east and will clean up the earth to such an extent that one can at least say, here is peace, there is peace. But it is the way into the kingdom of heaven. In this consciousness, I conclude my word, although there would still be much to say. The rats will not win. The Eternal gathers in through his seven princes, and the second Son of God will be with them. They gather in, and the rats disappear. In this consciousness, I also speak the words of Jesus the Christ through his instrument, no more flesh. No more blood, no more human beings, no more human word. Indeed, we are rolling up, and after every cycle we can say that another step has been taken.
0: Amen.
1: Amen.

0: Worte aus dem All.
1: Words from the All, which I merely deliver here. In the name of and according to the will of the All-One God, I, the Prince of the Divine Earnestness, the fourth basic power before the throne of God, give a revelation. We seven cherubim all have duals, which means that we are one in giving and receiving. Human beings would say wife and husband. Now I speak through the dual of the third basic power, through the daughter of God who has assumed the earthly garment for a short time in order to interpret the heavenly word. At her side is her dual, the Prince of Wisdom, who will fetch back his dual when what she promised to the Eternal and the Eternal Being is done. Humankind is, as it were, in a state of captivity, just as the bearer of the will announced. His word applies to the people, as once the Christ of God spoke, and as the first three princes have taken their leave. No more flesh, no more blood, no more human beings, and no more human words. It is done. You human beings, do you believe that what the Christ of God announced to you was a coincidence? We beings of the being are all bearers of the law, that is, divine beings, but not God. We are the eternal law of love for God and neighbor, which has taken on form. This is how we live, how we emit, and how we give. We do not have words. We do not have flesh and blood. We are flowing all law, beings of the being, who live with their respective dual in the stream of the eternal law. We have wonderful, you would say, houses. We say dwelling place of the being. You people cannot comprehend this, because everything that is in the Spirit of God is primordially fine material and primordially fine material law, flowing all of the love for God and neighbor. You people, listen well, of the love for God and neighbor. We do not have the language of human beings. We do not have, as revealed, any flesh or any blood. We are simply law of His law and have duals. We do not procreate our children. We receive them from the Eternal by way of the mighty fields of development of the being. That is the life in God. We do not have to eat. We do not have to drink. Nor do we speak. We communicate. Do you know how your body is developed? Of course, through procreation and through the supply of energy in the form of food, and not according to the divine principle of receiving. And what is the food? What is it that you take in as food? This question is pending, and from the answer you will soon realize that you cannot do without the so-called consumption of meat unless you fulfill the law of love for God and neighbor, step by step. So I want to briefly explain how it came to the flesh that the Christ of God addressed. One thought he knew better than God, the Eternal, and took along the beings who also thought they knew better. This is nothing new for you when you think of your wars that last for years. For thousands of years, only fighting, quarreling to the point of fratricide, nothing else. and in addition the corresponding nourishment, flesh and blood. And how is it in the present time? There are the large businesses where people can work to earn their money for food and the like. Again, for flesh and blood. Is that not peculiar? When the Satanist, that's how I call him, left the homeland, the eternal being, and with him a small group, from the very beginning there were quarrels, that is, disputes. Many things had to be sorted out, especially concerning who is in charge and who procures the food. Previously, these questions did not exist. But now these questions were due. And why? Because they reject the eternal law, and therefore it no longer flows to them. It does not give and give, and because they themselves want to be the law, they now decide for themselves. Every single one. The first dispute was already in the change of meaning of giving and taking. Those who give can also take. In this way, the five principles, feeling, sensing, thinking, speaking, and acting, developed. There were already disputes because they sensed something that they did not have, which was unusual for them. Food, that is, energy. So they had to quarrel to get energy, and whoever won nourished their body with it. So it went for billions of years. There were no human beings yet. All were still beings who, however, suddenly wanted nourishment. Who fed them? Who gives them what they need? They did not understand. They needed food, which was energy for them. Energy existed only through quarreling, squabbling, and disagreement. And whoever could exploit the other took the energy of the other for his body and was satisfied with that. In this way,

The energies for the bodies had to be taken from the neighbor, and that always through quarrels, disputes, by rejecting the neighbor, and so on. This made the spiritual bodies heavier, that is, more corpulent. They needed energy, which in the eternal being flows to the eternal beings from the law of love for God and neighbor. Consequently, everyone had to create his law. Figuratively speaking, today, that was food. So first, they took the energy of their neighbor. Then their bodies became heavier and heavier. So then they took energy from those planets that they thought they could use as a source of food. But all this was only conditional. They fell and became heavier and heavier. So-called organs of speech were formed, spoken according to your law. And a food chain developed, which was nothing other than energy. Energy was the main purpose, and ultimately it is now too, in your time, after thousands and thousands of years. You always wanted energy, because energy strengthens the body. You knew nothing but hunger for energy, energy, and fetched it from all sources that existed in the cosmos to do what the Satanist, your leader, demanded. Then, if there were other leaders, other so-called Satanists, who believed that they could draw nourishment from various sources of the universe, that is, energy, then the one who supplied it got a share of energy from him and stayed with him. In this way, whole realms of energy were formed. Each one believed that he was the greatest, and that the other had to deliver. How is it in your world? Just take a look at your body. We have no flesh. We have no blood. We are not human beings. Where do they come from, the human beings? Always only by taking. Always only by quarreling. It is always only about controlling the other one and taking from the other one. Now you are human beings. After countless times upon times, millions of years of times, you are now human beings. And what do you need? Food. Where does the food come from? From the earth, which you exploit without awareness of the one God of love for God and neighbor. You can neither weigh nor measure. You have lost the earnestness because you have not accepted the filiation attributes, the being in the being, the kindness, the love, and the meekness. You have not accepted any of these three mighty powers which are in all four natures. You rejected them. You have merely taken the four natures of the basic powers and reversed them. From one nature you have made disorder. From the other, self-will. From the next one, egomania, and from earnestness, indifference. This is your life, and this is the scepter that you toss to others and with which you fight with them, because you need what the other has, and so you build machines, means of fighting against the neighbor. Why? Because the food chain is diminishing.
Your body can live only

0: only through energy. Indeed, everything is energy. But everything is also consciousness. And where is your consciousness? In the lowest fields of the satanic, of the diabolical, by which you are fed. And that is your God. That is who you worship. And from that you also receive. This is the human being with today's seasoning. One against the other to receive energy. You call it food. You exploit the earth. Food, and let millions of brothers and sisters starve. Who are you? Truly, fallen beings who no longer know that they were once divine beings in the stream of infinity, in the stream of the love for God and neighbor. Now you need what the flesh demands, of course, also for developing blood. Only then can the human being think again. And what are your words? What are your actions? One against the other. No peace. That does not exist with you. Peace, that would be too much, for that could lead to love for God and neighbor, to the community of kindness, love and meekness. You need energy, and from where do you take it? From your neighbor, from the animal, from the earth. Everything is slaughtered so that you have food. Your body craves for food, ultimately for energy, because everything is energy and everything is consciousness. Therefore, where are you with your consciousness? Fighting tirades of the personal ego. And Christ spoke, "No more flesh. No more blood, no more human beings, no more human words. It is done." What does that want to tell you? Ask yourselves earnestly, what does that want to tell you? For the divine earnestness has presented it to you, and you can ask yourselves, what does that want to tell you? No more flesh, no more blood, no more human beings, no more human words. It is done.
1: Amen.
0: Amen.

0: Worte aus dem All,
1: words from the All, which I merely render here. The final chord. In the name of the Almighty, the Prince of Wisdom, the third basic power before the throne of God. The primordial atom is significant. It is the primordial love and the primordial wisdom. In both are contained the seven other basic powers of the being as essence and sustaining power. They are order, will, wisdom, earnestness, kindness, love, and meekness. The primordial atom, set in the seven powers, now goes to work as a whole and raises the earth, so that from the primordial depths the finer material planet can rise, and the refuse, that is, the density of the earth, can be cleaned up, that is, rolled up from the east. This is how it will happen, as the Christ of God and the four princes of the basic powers of God have revealed to humankind. No more flesh and no more blood, no human beings and no human words. It was already revealed to us original Christians by the cherub of wisdom. It is done in the spirit of the Eternal. The earth will be rolled up from the east and receives a new garment in the spirit of infinity, in the spirit of the seven powers of God. Through the irradiation of the primordial love and the primordial wisdom, the earth will again be led to infinity. Infinity, the whole being, belongs to the One who is the Being, God, the All-One, Eternal One, the primordially eternal law of love for God and neighbor, united with the three basic powers of kindness, love, and meekness. The three attribute powers, the filiation attributes, which human beings tossed away, are now taking effect in the primordial atom. The time of the load from the eternal kingdom, the energetic quantum of light ether for the beings who believe they could form a better creation than God, the eternal, has expired. It is over. The primordial love and primordial wisdom, united with the seven basic powers, are retrieving the loan, which also includes the earth, so that the shadowed and condensed energies can be led back to the eternal kingdom. The transformed down and condensed energies must first be raised up here and there, which leads to expansion and unimaginable convulsions in the whole material universe. In the very basis of the planet Earth, a spiritual, fine material part from the direct sanctum of the eternal being is stirring more and more in order to rise up and change the earth. Here and there, this expansion causes the materially condensed surface to burst. There will be tremendous convulsions, eruptions, and destruction. Nothing material will be spared from the transformation to the fine material. Storms and earthquakes will introduce the transformation. The waters will cover many things. The seas will seek new basins. And finally, the magma from the Earth's interior will cleanse the Earth of all negative human energies. The bodies of human beings who think they are earth from earth and dust from dust will be absorbed by the principle of transformation after the death of their bodies. The Prince of Wisdom now further announced, "The few ensouled human beings will be protected in safe areas so as to build up the kingdom of peace for Christ. There are few who are ensouled. All others are material from matter. And after the two primordial powers raise the earth, the material will be insignificant. It will be worked through and transferred to other regions of the earth, so that it can be further raised and cleansed of all the remaining trumpery of the human ego in order to let the kingdom of peace become the steps into eternity. The eternal all-one God has introduced the new era and the path to the kingdom of heaven. Therefore, no more flesh and no more blood, no human beings and no human words. It is done." The words were given to us by the Prince of Wisdom in the name of the primordial love and the primordial wisdom, the primordial atom, the eternal being.

Jesus of Nazareth did not found an external religion. He neither appointed any priests nor taught any dogmas, rituals, or cults. He brought the teaching of the love for God and neighbor toward human beings, nature, and animals. He spoke of the one God of love, of the free spirit, God in us. Learn the truth about the life and works of the great teacher of humankind in the encompassing Christ revelation of the present time, given through Gabriele, the teaching prophetess and emissary of God. This is my word, Alpha and Omega. Order under the telephone number 0049-9391-504-843 or online at gabriele-publishing-house.com.

0: Dear listeners, dear friends of the Free Communities, we warmly welcome you. Through his prophetess and emissary in our time, God, our eternal Heavenly Father, gives us an incredible work of revelation and schooling, which is given to us in the most diverse teaching hours from public events, books, brochures, and in the form of many radio and TV programs. No area of life is excluded. And so today, I have brought with me a few short excerpts from a small brochure, A Message of Truth, entitled Words of Life for the Health of Soul and Body, which I would like to read to us. It contains excerpts from the Christ Revelation, The Cause and Development of All Illness. Christ explains. Through the unlawful influence of human beings on the natural body, the earth, many animal genera have become and are becoming extinct, and other animal forms with other characteristics are developing. It is similar in the plant kingdom. Many plants have become extinct, and other species are emerging whose effects are not yet known to human beings. The cast of mind and qualities of people have different effects in each epoch. Humankind is living in a constantly changing earth and earth atmosphere. The dissonances triggered by people, whether in colors, forms, or sounds, also have a disturbing effect on the nervous system of those whose vibration is on the same level of radiation. Through me, people are called to spiritually transform themselves upward through noble convictions so that they may be enriched with true insight and true life. Thus far, the excerpt from the Message of Truth with the words of revelation from the Christ of God, which were given as early as 1986, at a time when climate change was still being played down or denied. Even then, Christ pointed out the true causes of the climate disaster that has become reality today. It is not a punishing God who sends us disaster. We are all ourselves the cause. This short passage admonishes me to pay attention to my own thoughts, words, and actions, because my attitude contributes to whether positive, constructive forces can prevail on the earth, or whether, with my essential nature and mindset, I contribute to the catastrophic climate change that plunges people, animals, plants, indeed, the entire earth into chaos. So I am called upon to develop my basic attitude, my own inner climate, to be in God.
1: I also found a passage on this topic in the brochure, The True School is Life, which is an excerpt from the book with the same title, containing teaching hours from the Divine Wisdom, and I'll now read a passage from the chapter entitled, We live dangerously in the causal law, in the law of sowing and reaping. We often do not want to believe it, but living in the causal law, in the law of sowing and reaping, holds untold dangers. Our ego is in the causal law, and thus we, who are still the ego, are in the causal law. Everything wants to tell us something. This tells us comes either from the spirit of our inner being or from our guardian spirit, who wants to admonish us at every moment. Change your thinking. You are living dangerously. Pay attention to your feelings. Make an effort to think positively, and what you say should be honest and come totally from your heart. As long as we do not pay attention to this, as long as we go through life without making use of the moments, we are living dangerously. and do not break out of the causal law into freedom, into the absolute law, which makes us conscious children of God. We will recognize that when we think negatively about our neighbor, we are likewise thinking negatively about ourselves. We are directing all the negativity that comes from us against ourselves as well. That is the danger we live in. Dear fellow people, knowing about the law of sowing and reaping is truly life-saving. It admonishes us to pay attention to our thoughts, words, and actions at every moment and helps us to determine our destiny to a large extent. The saying, "Everyone is the architect of their own fortune," therefore has a great deal of truth to it. I remind myself again and again that everything that I sow will come back to me. This helps me to turn back and change my ways and, in particular, to change my thinking and, with Christ, to analyze the reasons for my actions. In this way, I can avert or at least mitigate the dangers that lie in wait for me. By aligning with Christ and saying inwardly, "Your will be done, not mine," I feel His strength helping me. Dear friends of the Free Communities, we want to take our leave of you for today in the awareness, "Link and be, God with us and we in God."

0: Dear listeners, a warm greeting to another reading from the Sermon on the Mount of Jesus of Nazareth. The teachings of the Sermon on the Mount contain the law of life. It is the love for God and neighbor, the high ethics for a peaceful coexistence among people and also with nature and the animals. The Sermon on the Mount serves the people of all cultures who want to orient their lives according to higher values as a guideline for their own way of thinking and acting. Anyone who sets out to follow the path of the Sermon on the Mount will find that his life changes because he first changes himself. In today's reading, we will learn how honest prayer, which is a prayer from the heart, brings us closer to God in us and bears fruit. We will first read from the Gospel of Jesus and then the explanations of the Christ of God himself, who explains and deepens the Sermon on the Mount in our time through the prophetess and emissary of God, Gabriele. We begin to read. Learn true prayer. In the Gospel of Jesus, we read, "And when you pray, you should not be like the hypocrites who like to pray in the synagogues and on the street corners, so that they may be seen by the people. Verily, I say to you, they already have their reward. But when you pray, go into your chamber, and when you have shut the door, pray to your heavenly Father who is hidden. And the hidden one, who sees into that which is hidden, will publicly acknowledge it." In the work of Revelation, "This is my word, Alpha and Omega, the Gospel of Jesus, the Christ revelation, which true Christians the world over have come to know," Christ explains about this. "When you pray, withdraw into a quiet chamber and immerse into your inner being. For the Spirit of the Father, whose temple you are, dwells in you. If you pray just to be seen, or so that your neighbor may think you are pious and devout, then I say to you that this is not devoutness, but false piety. It is hypocrisy. Such externalized prayers are without power. The one who prays just from his lips or in order to be seen sins against the Holy Spirit, for he misuses holy words for his own self-interest. Recognize, if you address God in prayer and do not fulfill in your life what you have prayed for, that is, if your prayers are only a display of your ego and do not come from the depth of your soul and are not inspired by the love for God, then you sin against the Holy Spirit. This is the greatest sin. When your prayers do not flow selflessly from your heart, it would be better not to pray and to first become aware of your thoughts and human wishes and to gradually give them over to me, so that the selfless love which is in you will also grow in you, and you will be able to pray from the heart. Then your prayers will be inspired more and more, and imbued by the love for God and for your neighbor. And the hidden one who sees into what is hidden will publicly acknowledge it," means that your thoughts of light and your powerful prayers, which are inspired by the love for God, will also bear fruit in this world. You will be allowed to recognize your seed of love, and many will also recognize you as a source of love.
1: The next section of the Sermon on the Mount has the title, "Find the Truth Within You." Jesus of Nazareth taught, "And when you pray together, do not use empty repetitions as the heathens do, for they think that they will be heard when they make many words. Therefore, you should not do the same as they, for your Father in heaven knows what you need before you ask." The Christ of God explained about this through the prophetic word. Only the person who has actualized very little of the law of truth uses many words and empty, uninspired repetitions in prayer and in daily life. The one who speaks much about the law of truth and of life, thus using many words for it, cannot fill them with power and life because he himself is not filled with the law of God. Such words are egocentric and therefore without love, even if they are chosen as if they were carried by love. Uninspired speech does not reach the innermost recesses of your neighbor's soul, and thus finds no echo in the person who lets the love of God prevail in and through him. The one who speaks without inspiration about the law of truth and of life, which, however, he does not actualize, merely stimulates a person who hears this and likewise is still oriented to outer things to engage in arguing. Recognize, the one who argues about spiritual laws does not know the laws of God. Everyone who wants to argue is convinced that he knows better than his neighbor and wants to confirm this to himself. The one who argues only gives evidence of himself, namely, that he knows nothing and is unsure. This is why he argues. However, the one who has found the truth does not argue about the truth, not even about what belief is. The word belief also implies lack of knowledge. In the end, the person believes what he does not know or cannot prove. The one who believes in the truth has not yet found the eternal truth, nor does he move yet in the stream of the eternal truth. Therefore, belief is still blindness. However, the one who has found the eternal truth no longer has to believe in the truth. He knows the truth because he moves in the stream of truth. This is the true wise person who has raised the treasure, the truth in himself. The true wise ones rest in themselves. This is inner confidence and stability. They do not argue about belief because they have found their way from belief to wisdom, which is the truth. Therefore, the one who merely believes in God without knowing the depth of the eternal truth, the eternal law, uses many words about his belief. Even in prayer, he will behave in a similar way. He uses many words because he does not inspire his words with selfless love. He is of the opinion that with many words, he is able to convince God or even persuade him. He thinks he has to make himself understood to God because he assumes that God could understand his prayers in a different way than what he meant. The deeper the person immerses into the divine wisdom, the fewer words he also uses in prayer. His prayers are short yet powerful because the word radiates the power that is lived.
0: The next section of the Sermon on the Mount is entitled, Actualize Your Prayers. We read in the Gospel text. Therefore, when you are gathered together, you should pray in this manner. Our Father, who are in heaven, hallowed be your name. Your kingdom come, Your will be done on earth as it is in heaven. Give us our daily bread day by day and the fruit of the living vine. And as you forgive us our sins, so may we also forgive the sins of others. Leave us not in temptation. Deliver us from the evil. For yours is the kingdom and the power and the glory in all eternity. Amen. Christ explains and deepens the word. The community prayer, the Lord's Prayer, is prayed with different words and contents because every community prays it according to the potential of love of the community. As Jesus of Nazareth, I taught the community prayer, the Lord's Prayer, in my mother tongue, that is, with other words, and thus with another content than as was prayed in later times and in other languages. The words as such are unessential. What is important is that the person actualize what he prays. Then every word that comes out of his mouth is vivified with love, power, and wisdom. You should not pray according to the letter, nor strive to pray word for word, the Lord's Prayer, which I taught my own. What is important is that you inspire the words of your prayers with a love for the eternal and for your neighbor, and that the content of your prayers corresponds to your life. People who are filled by the eternal truth, the love and wisdom of God, will in turn pray in another way than those who pray only because it was thus taught to them, or because they belong to a denomination where the prayers are spoken according to the consciousness of the denomination. People who are on the path to their divine origin pray freely, that is, with self-chosen words that are vivified with love and power. People who live in my spirit, who are imbued with the love and wisdom of God, who thus actualize the laws of God in their daily life, will, above all, thank God for their life and for everything. They will praise and glorify Him and devote their life more and more to Him in sensations, thoughts, words, and deeds, because they have become life of His life. People in the Spirit of the Lord live their prayer. This means that they fulfill the laws of the eternal more and more, and have themselves become the prayer, which is an adoration of God.
1: The Christ of God continued, "Therefore, the one who fulfills the will of God lives in the adoration of God more and more. Such people not only keep the laws of God, but have mostly become the law of love and wisdom. In the maturing kingdom of peace of Jesus Christ, in which I am the ruler and the life, the people will keep the law of God more and more. Many of them will have become the law, and thus God-men who personify the life, God, in all that they think, speak, and do. Their prayers are the life in me, the fulfillment of the eternal law. With their life, which is the law of God, they thank God for the life. And so, the gratefulness to God is the life in God. Their life, which is a single act of thankfulness, streams into the kingdom of peace. They pray according to the following words, which they fulfill in daily life. Our Father, your Spirit is in us, and we are in your Spirit. hallowed is your eternal name in us and through us. You are the Spirit of life. You are our primordial Father. We bear our eternal names from you. You, Eternal One, have given them to us and have placed in our names all the fullness of infinity. Our names, which you have breathed into us, are the love and wisdom, the fullness out of you, the law in us and through us. Our eternal kingdom is the infinity, the power and the glory in and from you. We are heirs to the eternal kingdom. Therefore, we are the kingdom itself, the eternal homeland. It is in us and is active through us. Your infinite glorious will is in us and is active through us. The power of your will

0: heaven and on earth. We are in you, and you prevail in us and through us. We are filled in your Spirit, for we are Spirit of your Spirit. We are rich in you, for we live our heritage, the infinity, out of you. Our eternal heritage, Spirit of your Spirit, brings forth that which we need as human beings in the kingdom of peace. We live in you and from you. Life streams and gives itself. We live in the fullness from God because we ourselves are the fullness. The earth is heaven, and the kingdom of peace is the wealth of the earth, in which we live and are, Spirit of your Spirit. The people who have become the law of God continue to pray. We live in the inner kingdom, and yet are human beings who personify externally that which radiates in the inner being. The name of the Lord is praised. He is the life in and through us. The name of God is the law of love and of freedom that is lived. Sin is transformed. The light is come. We live from his light and live in and from his Spirit, for we are Spirit of his Spirit. In God, everything has been cleared. His name has made everything pure. The glory of God be praised. God's will, love, and wisdom permeate the earth and the land. We ourselves are earth and land, will, love, and wisdom. In us is the goodness of God, the good from God. We are in God and act out of God. The earth is the Lord's. It is the kingdom of love. It is active in us and through us. The life, the glory of the Father, is active in us and through us from eternity to eternity. In its essence, this glorification is the life of those who live in the kingdom of peace of Jesus Christ. They live in me, the Christ, and I live through them. And together, we live in the Father, Mother, God, and the Father lives through us from eternity to eternity. Thus far, the words of the Christ of God in his great work of revelation, this is my word, Alpha and Omega.
1: 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Everyone is free to decide if and when they want to begin to turn to the inner kingdom, the kingdom of peace. 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For today, we would like to take our leave of you and wish you, all of us, all the best, many good experiences with the Sermon on the Mount of Jesus of Nazareth. Until next time, goodbye and greetings in God.

A book tip from the Sophia Library, the center of the free spirit. Read books for a better and more aware life. For example, the book, My Life That I Chose Myself. What is life, and why is it so different for every single person? 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Each day, we are frequently stimulated to recognize ourselves in the bad situations, in order to learn from them and to direct our development in time as a human being into the pathways of eternal life. My Life That I Chose Myself, available in the Sophia Library, the Center of the Free Spirit, and from the Gabriela Publishing House, The Word.

0: Liebe Mitmenschen, das Leben kennt keinen Stillstand.
1: Dear fellow people, life knows no standstill. Anyone who seriously thinks about the meaning of his life wonders, if life knows no standstill, then it would have to continue somewhere. Who could give us human beings authentic information about this that is believable? With this question, a name comes to mind. Jesus of Nazareth. If we contemplate his teachings in their depth, they show us the perpetuation of our life. Since the teachings of Jesus of Nazareth are hardly perceived in their meaning, it would be worthwhile to think about this. Anyone who is seriously willing to do so would have to first back away from all that has been fanned out, that is, spread in the name of Jesus of Nazareth, of the Christ of God. The pathway of dogmas also has to be examined, including the power of the Church and the direction and guidance of so-called saints, as well as the ecclesiastical demeanor in the name of Christian, on the banner of which is the affirmation of arms production and war. In a deep analysis concerning the teachings and life of Jesus of Nazareth, this can no longer be easily accepted, because those carrying the banner and their entourage do not hesitate to present the cross of agony with the corpse of Jesus of Nazareth. Why should it still serve this purpose? The whole analysis brings out the question, for whom should Jesus of Nazareth have died? And what was his death by torture supposed to achieve? If we want to seriously come to grips with his teaching, then we can start with his Sermon on the Mount and the unaltered Ten Commandments of God through Moses, which Jesus of Nazareth also included in his teachings, and which for him, as well as the Sermon on the Mount, were of significance. And when we compare the important statements of his teachings with today's so-called Christianity, and let this take effect in us, then a word will occur to you, to us. It is deception. Everything negative bears within its high point and its regression, and what is expressed in the word deception also contains its standstill and its regression, and perhaps its plunge into muddy waters. It appears as if many a warning sign still afflicts people. Viewing this from near or far, we can say that it's already happening. Many a one of us could describe the so-called warning signs as the change of the climate, that is, climate change.
0: Liebe Mitmenschen,
1: Dear fellow people, now we are asked whether we are ready and willing to take a look at our climatic relationships in order to correct our life, so as to follow the one in whom we believe and whose teachings resound in us. If his teachings find an echo in you, in us, then you, we, will understand the messianic call of Jesus of Nazareth, which says, I come soon. With this is meant the Christ of God. He, the Christ of God, comes in the Spirit of His, of our Father, just as He promised His apostles and disciples. I come soon.
2: Through Sophia, Gabriele, the bearer of His word, the Christ of God calls into the world. His call can be heard from continent to continent. Come all to me, the Christ of God. I want to lead you. I want to serve, help, and support you, and in your troubled heart, give you an understanding of the Eternal Father, who is the Father of us all, and who calls you over and over again. God, the Eternal, loves you. He is faithful to all His children. Live in the love for God and neighbor, and in the awareness, bear one another's burdens. I, the Christ of God, lead you to the unending love, God in you. The life that God in you is knows no standstill. I, Christ, am the life, the truth, and the love in you. Follow me, the Christ of God. You people unite in my name, for my word is the word of love. It is the truth and the life. I, Christ, who am calling through the bearer of my word, call into the depths of your heart. Every kind of pomp in my name is standstill and spiritual death. I am the true life. Follow me, Jesus of Nazareth, the Christ of God, the I am in the Word of Life. Dear fellow people, this His message can be heard from continent to continent. I, Gabriele, am merely in the service of the Eternal and of His Son. He, Christ, is the life in us.
3: Darf ich seinen Ruf wiederholen?
2: May I repeat His call?
3: Kommet alle zu mir her.
2: Come all to me, the Christ of God. I want to lead you. I want to serve, help, and support you, and in your troubled heart, give you an understanding of the eternal Father, who is the Father of us all, and who calls you over and over again. God, the Eternal, loves you. He is faithful to all His children. Live in the love for God and neighbor, and in the awareness, bear one another's burdens. I, the Christ of God, lead you to the unending love, God in you. The life that God in you is knows no standstill. I, Christ, am the life, the truth, and the love in you. Follow me, the Christ of God. You people, unite in my name, for my word is the word of love. It is the truth and the life. I, Christ, who am calling through the bearer of my word, call into the depths of your heart every kind of pomp in my name is standstill and spiritual death. I am the true life. Follow me, Jesus of Nazareth, the Christ of God, the I Am in the Word of Life.
3: Liebe Mitmenschen, liebe Brüder und Schwestern in seinem Geiste.
2: Dear fellow people, dear brothers and sisters in His Spirit, we follow Him, the Christ of God, once in Jesus of Nazareth. We pray in the stillness, in the awareness. God in us. God in us. God in every one of us. God is the love. God is the freedom. God is the being in the being. God is in the nature kingdoms. God is omnipresent life.

Experience previously unknown insights into the makeup of creation and of the soul, revealed by Christ through the prophetess and emissary of God, Gabriele. Christ explains in detail the path of the soul, its way home from the earth, all the way to the Father's house. His words of revelation provide answers to many questions, for example, what does the soul need to recognize and learn on the individual levels? What is it like for a soul that has left its physical body while still young? What are the planets and the spiritual dwelling places in the soul realms like? And much more. This Christ revelation gives us insight into the meaning of our life on earth, as well as courage and confidence for the continuing life of our soul. God, our eternal Father, does not forsake us. Every soul is guided and taught according to its degree of maturity. The path of the soul back to the kingdom of God, to the eternal homeland, goes by way of 7x7 consciousness levels, from the level of order to will, wisdom, and earnestness, up to patience, love, and mercy. To reactivate these levels of the soul is the task of every soul, either here on the earth or in the spheres of the beyond. Order the book, The Soul on Its Path to Perfection. Gabriele Publishing House, under the phone number 0049-9391-504-843 or online at gabriele-publishing-house.com.

0: Liebe Zuschauerinnen und liebe Zuschauer.
1: Dear viewers, dear listeners, a very warm welcome to another program in our series entitled Reincarnation, Life's Gift of Grace. We greet you as original Christians, greetings in God. We are very happy to have Gabriele, the prophetess and messenger of God, with us again today. We ended our last conversation with a question which we would like to begin with today by raising it again. How do we get out of the wheel of reincarnation, out of the cycle of being born, of dying, of spending time in the soul realms, of being born again, of dying again, of the soul slipping in and out of the body over and over again? Is there an end to this at all?
2: Yes, there is an end. And in the previous programs, we already heard that God gave us the Ten Commandments through the prophet Moses. The Ten Commandments are the divine laws from the kingdom of God, so that as human beings, we can better understand how we take our path back to the eternal homeland, to our Father, and how we can strive forward on it, out of the wheel of reincarnation, as you ask. Through the Ten Commandments, we can measure and check everything we think, say, and do.
1: And approximately 1,200 years after Moses came Jesus of Nazareth, the Christ of God, and gave us the power of redemption. In his life and with his sovereign teaching, the Sermon on the Mount, he gave us an understanding of the loving Father, so that we can learn the love, which is also in our true being. He told us, "Do not think that I have come to abolish the law or the prophets. I have not come to abolish them, but to fulfill them." Furthermore, he essentially said, "I am the truth, and I am the way back to the eternal homeland." The Sermon on the Mount is the law of the kingdom of God for a better life, also on this earth. Thus, the Sermon on the Mount guides us to a higher consciousness and leads us into the new era. May the one who wants to be saved save himself through a higher consciousness.
3: It is always said that the Sermon on the Mount cannot be fulfilled, cannot be lived. But we human beings should learn to understand that words are merely shells. The words of the Sermon on the Mount contain the whole law of the kingdom of God. Anyone who merely reads the Sermon on the Mount will say that it cannot be fulfilled. But when we read it consciously, sentence by sentence, and think about it, when we feel into the words, then we notice and recognize that in each word, the law of life is rich in substance, tangible and recognizable.
2: So the Sermon on the Mount of Jesus, the Christ, is a great help to develop a higher consciousness and to apply the rules for life in our life. And in it we hear that each of us is the temple of the Holy Spirit. Jesus taught us to go into our inner being. Dear viewers, dear listeners, simply try this out for yourself. You will notice that something stirs in your inner being. And that which is stirring in us is perhaps the answer from the Spirit of God in us. Perhaps a picture comes that shows you that you should reconcile with someone. Perhaps you also recognize that you should do something. Perhaps you also recognize that you should be thankful for something. When you learn to pray to within, then something will move in you, in all of us. The teachings from the Spirit of God are guidelines for all of us. If we follow these impulses, then our soul will cleanse itself.
4: Wir haben gehört, Wir sollen nach innen beten.
3: We heard that we should pray to within. It is still difficult for many of our fellow men to understand how to pray to within. To where should we pray? Jesus taught us the first step. To go into a quiet room, that is, to withdraw. Surely we can find a quiet corner, a quiet niche in one of our rooms. Let's just simply sit down in this quiet niche in a peaceful corner. We light a candle and begin to pray. We say, to where should I pray then? First, we pray as usual with our head, simply to within. But later, where then? To where should I pray is the question. Original Christians have learned to pray in the vicinity of the heart, of the physical heart, because near the physical heart shines the light of the Christ of God, the redeeming light. It is an inner force that wants to support and help us. And so we pray to within, into this light power. Then we notice that something happens, as Gerhard said. We become more peaceful. We become quieter. We become more concentrated. We notice that something is present which stands by us and helps us. It is the power of the Christ of God in us. It is the redeeming, the liberating power. When we notice and sense this, the desire grows to pray into this power. If we are willing to question our prayers in the awareness that step by step we should also actualize, that is, fulfill what we place into the power, into the redeeming power, we will feel a certain freedom. And from this freedom grows inner happiness, joy, and a joyful beginning to master our daily life. And so to pray to within, into the power, plain and simply means to pray. We then notice that we are drawn into this power and our prayer changes. It becomes more profound. And why? Because this inner power, which shines near our physical heart, also helps and supports us in prayer. And in time, the signals from this inner power are security, joy, and thankfulness that we are not alone. Someone is there who, the Spirit of the Christ of God in us, the omnipresent Spirit who ultimately accompanies us every step of the way.
2: In the midst of the hectic activities of the day, it's not always so easy to go within as you just explained to us so wonderfully. But my experience is that when we've managed to do this, we find out more quickly what needs to be done on this day, which tasks the day will bring to us, and how we can master them with His help in our inner being.
3: The day brings many things, also much that is negative, which brings our nerves into movement. But we original Christians have also learned that often a quick prayer helps Lord, help me. I'm turning completely to without. Help me. Find my way to within, to you, to your help, to your strength. Nothing else. This inner call during our daily routine, be it only in thought, and God hears us.
5: And when we pray a quick prayer to within, as you just described, then something also moves in us. And it can also be that we really have pangs of conscience. And we then suddenly say to ourselves, halt, stop. Now I'm really going against what I've been taught from God my Father. And now I'm violating God's commandments. Or suddenly I think, no, now I'm really acting against the teachings that I've received from Jesus of Nazareth. And it could also be that through the inner prayer, I suddenly sense, oh no, now I'm really burdening my soul. And ultimately, I'm also turning away from the Christ light in me. And perhaps I then realize that actually it's my soul calling, free me. And maybe I'll start feeling melancholy. If then, from the very bottom of our heart, we really have the deep desire that we indeed free ourselves and that we really want to take the hand of Christ and return to the Father's house, then a truly deep feeling of remorse will come. And then what I've done to my neighbor hurts me when I've caused him harm. Then I will go to him, apologize, and ask for forgiveness. I want to make amends for it too. And if I've done something in my thoughts, perhaps harboring spiteful or ugly thoughts, then I will not run to him. Instead, I ask for forgiveness in my thoughts. We can become aware of all this through inner prayer, when we become still or when we say a quick prayer.
1: You just talked about acting against our fellow man, but we can also realize that we've acted against the life of animals or plants or even the life in all of nature. And then we have the obligation to ask the Creator for forgiveness. Because the Creator is the life. It is His creatures against whom we've acted, and He also forgives us. And if we no longer do the same and like things, then our soul cleanses, and we feel that step by step we can fulfill the spiritual laws of life. For example, the Ten Commandments that we've already heard about, or the sovereign teaching of the Sermon on the Mount. Then we experience that the Sermon on the Mount can be lived.
2: Through the divine prophecy of today, given through Gabriella, we have gained clarity regarding the important topic of reincarnation. And in the book, Cause and Development of All Illness, a Christ Revelation from 1986, we can read the following, and I quote, a soul can incarnate and go through many earthly lives in the human garment until, through self-recognition and actualization, and by accepting my deed of redemption, it walks the spiritual path of purging and cleansing its base ego, thus increasing the Redeemer light effective in it. Sooner or later, every soul and every human being has to undergo the purging of the soul. Either in this life on earth or in further lives, or as a soul in the spheres of purification, in order to again become the conscious image of the Eternal Father. End of quote.
1: And so, this means that we don't necessarily have to be born as human beings over and over again. As soon as the soul has become more filled with light and no longer tends toward reincarnation, toward the earth, it can also purify itself step by step in the spheres of purification, in order to then be able to walk the path back to the eternal homeland. Here too, we again see the great gift of grace of the Christ of God to us, His children. And so we don't really have to reincarnate unless we are drawn to matter again. If there is nothing else in the soul's awareness, then the desire for earth, the soul will tend again toward a new incarnation. But if a certain purging process has taken place, such souls will no longer feel in themselves the pull toward earth, toward re-embodiment. They can then purge or cleanse themselves and continue to develop in the so-called purification planes as well. However, the way through the purification planes can also be more difficult and prolonged for the souls. For this reason, many souls press toward incarnation again, because the soul in the beyond has to endure, suffer, feel and experience in pictures what it did to others as a human being. For example, how it treated its fellow man, how it may have brought him away from his path, how it influenced and coerced him, perhaps even to the point of committing deeds such as murder or manslaughter.
3: We heard about the purification planes. What are purification planes?
2: When an infinitely long time ago, the children of God separated from God, they fell from the pure worlds into deeper worlds. Different levels or planes formed. Depending on how much these spirit beings increasingly turned away from God, and these planes, which fell out of the pure worlds, are what we call purification planes. Thus they are the steps or levels leading back, which the soul or the spirit being has to walk on its way to its Father. Level by level, it goes back again to the eternal homeland, to God, and so they are spiritual worlds.
3: These levels are levels of energy.

0: it is finer material and tends toward corresponding finer material planets, which attract it, and where the soul then has its place of residence until a further purging has taken place. Then comes the next step.
1: Gerd told us before that it's a gift of grace that a soul from the purification planes can lead another life on earth. By what do we recognize this grace? Here on earth, we receive help and support through the Spirit of the Christ of God, so that we do not have to experience or suffer through the burdens in our soul. These are impulses in our conscience. They are thoughts telling us that we can recognize and let go of our unlawful, wrong way of thinking, speaking, and acting. And so, we don't have to suffer what could have been a blow of fate, a misfortune, or illness at all. We can clear it up before it hits us. And so, the soul burden dissolves, and then, when we leave this life on earth again, it is possible that we go into higher purification planes in order to complete our way back to our Father.
2: Actually, we cannot call reincarnation anything other than a gift of grace. Origen, the early Christian teacher, who passed on the teachings of Jesus of Nazareth, reported extensively about it. Even though only fragments of his writings still exist today, we know that he talked about it. In the 3rd century after Christ, he wrote that the Jews in Jerusalem, with whom Jesus spoke when he was on earth, knew about reincarnation. And of all the followers of Jesus of Nazareth at that time, Origen gave the clearest description of the teachings of reincarnation in early Christianity.
1: Origen is often said to be the best-known early Christian. Who was he, and what did he teach regarding reincarnation? Could we explain this again for our viewers and listeners?
2: Well, Origen and his teachings are counted as part of early Christianity, as we already mentioned. According to him, all rational beings come forth from God and are eternal. Why? Because God is eternal. Origen taught that souls exist already before they enter the flesh. One says that they are pre-existent, which means that they already exist before they enter the body. And this is the essential prerequisite for the fact of re-embodiment. Origen also taught that all souls will return to God, their Father.
3: Yes, but totally contrary to this, and right up to this very day, the churches say that the teaching of reincarnation did not exist in early Christianity, and they also deny that all souls can return to God. In addition, they dispute the pre-existence of the soul. Isn't that true until today?
1: Yes, that's true. And this is even more astounding because in his time, Origen was initially a scholar of world renown. At first, he was even supported by his bishop in Alexandria, Demetrius. But as he became more and more popular, Bishop Demetrius fought against Origen out of envy and wounded vanity.
2: The case of Origen was probably the first conflict between an early Christian and the authority of the church hierarchy that was forming at that time. The fight for the truth was, already back then, a fight for the power of a dogmatic system which acted with the most brutal violence against dissidents. In the 3rd century, it was even forbidden to read Origen's writings. Anyone who didn't want to endanger his own life could not oppose this. And so, already during the 3rd century after Christ, it was the power of the developing church that wanted to triumph over the true teachings of Jesus by way of the utmost brutality.

0: reality.
1: Triumphieren wollte.
0: And to this end, right from the beginning, any means used were fine with it, really any means, as the gruesome history of the Church proves.
2: Well, why weren't people allowed to read Origen's writings? If these writings are not true, this can be proved. And the Church could have proved this already back then. Why do people and their teachings always have to be eradicated in such cases?
0: But that's obvious. If the Church hadn't put a stop to the teaching of reincarnation, then this Church institution never would have become so large, and it never could have been able to bind people and souls to itself to such an extent.
3: Now I have a question. When and how was Origen really condemned, and why?
0: This actually happened 300 years after his death, and it was the result of pressure applied by Emperor Justinian in the 6th century in Constantinople. Justinian himself dictated the anathemas against Origen, which cursed as heresy the teachings of the pre-existence of the soul and the restoration of all that had fallen.
2: So, who put Emperor Justinian under such massive pressure that he issued this anathema? Because today, in the Church institutions, the anathemas still exist.
0: Well, whenever an alleged heresy is supposed to be branded, it is cursed. But what actually is a heresy or false teaching?
2: A theologian named Castiglione defined it very simply. We designate all those as heretics, that is, false teachers, who do not agree with our point of view. Until today, Catholic doctrine claims to be the sole possessor of the absolute truth. Therefore, from its point of view, everything that diverges from it is heresy, that is, false teaching.
4: According to our point of view, what's that supposed to mean? They call themselves Christian. Our point of view, what does that mean? According to our opinion. And you can't weigh and measure Jesus the Christ according to opinion, but according to the truth. And the truth always lies in each individual.
2: Actually, that's quite a candid admission. He doesn't say, everything that is untrue is heresy. Instead, he says, what does not agree with our point of view? And so, that is an opinion, an idea, and the difference to this would be the truth.
4: According to our opinion, according to our point of view, all of this means the doings of man, and is nothing other than a false teaching. What comes from man cannot come from the truth. The human being is three-dimensional. What does he, the human being, think he can come up with unless it comes from God?
0: That is why Christ said, I am the way, the truth, and the life. Not the opinion of some person or other. Instead, Christ is the truth.
4: And no theologian is the truth, but Christ is the truth. And Justinian, who brought about these anathemas, was a human being and is not Jesus the Christ. He is not the way. And so right from the start, it is a false teaching.
2: Now one could say, who then really knows what God wants and what Christ wants? And here one could actually refer to the denominations. But what is their reference? They refer to the prophets of the Old Testament. They ostensibly refer to Jesus, the Christ, too, even if they don't do what he says. And so, they do say that God sends his messengers, his emissaries, to convey his truth to the people. And where have they been for the past 2,000 years? Have they now slipped into the theologians? Of course not. Why shouldn't God act in our time just as He always has? In our time too, God speaks to us human beings through His messenger. And so, we don't have to search for the truth somewhere or other. We don't have to interpret the words in the Bible or somewhere else. Instead, there are very simply God's words to His human children at all times, as well as during the present time. That's where we find the truth. And anyone who doesn't want to believe this should once question the logic of why God should remain silent today.
4: Well, and it is said that the Church affirms the prophets of the Old Testament, that it affirms the teachings of Jesus the Christ. But theology teaches something different, and the Church does not follow what the prophets of the Old Testament and Jesus taught. Why? Because it thinks it knows better. And it was because of this know-it-allness that the fall developed.
0: And Jesus the Christ didn't curse anyone. Can we find anywhere that He cursed someone or other? But He did say, "Woe to you, scribes and Pharisees!" Or He also said, "Woe to you, blind guides!" These were the words of Jesus of Nazareth to the scribes and Pharisees.
4: And why did Jesus say this? And why are His words valid until today? Because the church institutions still believe they know better, and that their know-it-allness came from Christ.
0: And Jesus the Christ didn't even curse Satan when Satan wanted to tempt Him. Instead, He said, "Get behind me, Satan." What kind of presumptuousness is it to curse 5.5 billion people on this earth or to accuse them of heresy? That can't have anything at all to do with Jesus the Christ.
2: Many a person who becomes aware of these correlations might get somewhat upset about how the truth can be so reversed into its opposite. But we also have to say that each person has his free will. Everyone can believe whatever he wants. He can choose the religion he wants. Only one thing is really dishonest, and that's when a religion is described as Christian that turns the teachings of Jesus, the Christ, into their opposite. And it's more than legitimate that we clearly point this out.
4: Every theologian is a human being, and the Spirit of the Christ of God is also in every theologian. Thus, we could also address the theologians in our program. Why does the church have to act so cruelly against its fellow man? And at that, over and over again, why this eradication all the time? I'm addressing the theologians here. Why? Why send people into eternal damnation? Why? Jesus did not teach such things. Each one of us does have a conscience. Why don't the theologians ask their conscience whether they really teach and do what Jesus of Nazareth taught? If one theologian feels addressed by this and reflects about it, he could give us an answer, or he could go to his church and say, "We have to turn back and change our ways. We need to strive for the inner religion, for the teachings of Jesus the Christ, and we should confess to our faithful that we have deviated from the teachings of the Nazarene."
5: Das wäre eine Versöhnung.
4: That would be reconciliation also with the many, many souls and people that they cursed, that they eradicated, that they sent to damnation and for the fact that still today they teach damnation. How many of the church faithful are afraid of damnation? Jesus didn't teach damnation. You theologians, please help so that the church apologizes and lets mercy prevail. Particularly in our time, mercy, get down off your high horses. The poor are standing in front of it. Distribute the church's wealth, and you will live what Jesus taught us.
2: Original Christianity has existed at all times, and the original Christians were strongly resisted and persecuted. But original Christianity has never entirely dried up, and we can actually say that original Christianity has risen again here and today. The original Christianity that ultimately continues the true teachings, the teachings of Jesus the Christ. Incidentally, parts of them are still contained in the Bible, even though this is disputed again and again. And the Spirit of the Christ of God teaches reincarnation again through the prophetic word of today, through Gabriella, who the Eternal calls his prophetess and messenger.
0: Dear viewers, dear listeners, in our roundtable discussion, we don't talk about past life regression, for this has something dubious about it, a kind of bitter aftertaste if we don't really know about the detailed circumstances of reincarnation. Through the divine revelations of the new era, of the present time, through Gabriele, we have received detailed information about reincarnation and very profound insights. If you would like to inform yourself further on the topic of reincarnation, we recommend the book that accompanies this program with the same title, Reincarnation, Life's Gift of Grace.
2: What did the great deed and help of Jesus the Christ consist of? It has already been said that through his deed of redemption, the fall event was decisively turned, thus preventing the dissolution of all forms. This is a very important message that has been delivered to mankind through the divine prophecy of our day.
5: Christus brachte allen Menschen und Seelen die Erlösung.
4: Christ brought redemption to all men and souls by transferring to each person the spark of light of the redeeming power. That light, which shines for each soul and each person on the way to the Father's house. The Redeemer spark is freedom. Every person and each soul has the strength and the freedom to return to God. The redeeming power is the light of the Sermon on the Mount, which comes from heaven. The Sermon on the Mount that is lived is the light and the certainty for each person that his soul will break away from the wheel of reincarnation. And so the Sermon on the Mount is an essential factor on the soul's path to the Father's house.
2: What hope-filled and uplifting words, away from the eternal damnation to God in freedom. And so, we could say that since the "It is finished" of Jesus, the Christ, on Golgotha, the opponent of God has lost his game. Christ is the Savior, right up to this very day. The divine beings, the heavenly forms of the being, are protected through the Redeemer deed of Jesus, the Christ. For this, he used a part of his divine heritage, which since then, as we heard, is in our soul as a spark of light. This spark of light protects our divine being, the soul, in us.
4: And this spark of light is also the life, the strength in each one of us. And each person can pray into this spark of light, which shines near our physical heart. That is the inner prayer,
2: Dear viewers, dear listeners, we have heard about this praying into our inner being. And Jesus also taught us, the one who hears these words of mine and does them may be compared to a wise man. And so, the wise person follows Jesus the Christ and fulfills his prayer in his daily life.
0: Dear viewers, dear listeners, many of you have called and requested that we again repeat the wonderful poem that is attributed to Hermann Hesse. It can be found in the book to this program, Reincarnation, Life's Gift of Grace. The life that I chose myself. Before I came into this earthly life, I was shown how I would live this life. There were the troubles, there was the grief, there was the misery and the burden of suffering. There was the vice that would seize me, there was the delusion that captivated me. There was the quick rage in which I rampaged. There was hatred, arrogance, pride, and shame. But there was also the joy of those days that are filled with light and beautiful dreams, where neither lamentation nor vexation exist, and everywhere the fount of gifts flows freely. Where love gives the bliss of letting go to the one still bound in the earthly garment. Where the person who escaped the human pain as chosen one thinks of spirits on high. I was shown the bad and the good. I was shown the fullness of my failings. I was shown the wounds that ran with blood. I was shown the angel's helping deed. And as I so beheld my life to come, I heard a being asking the question whether I dared to live this life, for the hour of decision was at hand. So once more I weighed all the bad. This is the life I want to live. My answer resounded strong and decisive, and I quietly took on my new fate. And so I was born into this world, so was it as I entered this new life. And I don't lament when often I'm not glad, for I affirmed it when not yet born.
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2: Dear viewers, dear listeners, this brings us to the end of our program series, Reincarnation, Life's Gift of Grace, and we hope we were able to answer some of your questions on this topic. Once more, we recommend a book with the same title. For today, we want to take our leave of you. We wish you and all of us a God-filled time. Goodbye and greetings in God.

a book tip from the Sophia Library, the center of the free spirit. Read books for a better and more aware life. For example, the book, My Life That I Chose Myself. What is life, and why is it so different for every single person? This book shows that our life consists of much more than what we usually perceive. Each day, we are frequently stimulated to recognize ourselves in the bad situations, in order to learn from them and to direct our development in time as a human being into the pathways of eternal life. My Life That I Chose Myself, available in the Sophia Library, the Center of the Free Spirit, and from the Gabriela Publishing House, The Word.

Nice that you're with us again today. And I'll ask right away, how was your day today? Good? Average? Bad? Or as always? You know this for sure. Sometimes it feels like one day is like the other. Get up, go to school or work, attend to all sorts of things at home, maybe meet friends, go to bed. And then again, get up, go to school or work, attend to things, go to bed. But it's not like that. Although many days follow a similar course, they're fundamentally different. Namely, depending on how you feel that day, what thoughts you have, or whom you meet. And surely you know this too. One day you wake up really happy and already looking forward to the day. And the next day you would prefer not to get up at all because you think that the day will not bring anything good anyway. Where do these differences come from? Liobani explains it to us today. For those who are here for the first time, Liobani is an angel being that is at home in the kingdom of God. Liobani can speak to us through an interpreter, through Gabriele, our human sister who is the prophetess of God in our time. Liobani accompanies the spirit children in the eternal kingdom so that they can develop and mature. And she also wants to teach us people on earth, especially the children and young people, so that we can develop and mature into the new era, into a peaceful time. That is why this special school exists. It is called Liobani, the School for New Jerusalem for Another Time, under the sign of the Christ of God, of the love for God and neighbor. Well then, how can we begin with the love for God and neighbor? And how should that go, the path into another era? The day tells us that, as Liobani explains to us today. Liobani also calls the day our good friend. And she advises us, accept every day as your good friend. The day, a friend? Let's think about what it is that makes good friends. They know us. Maybe even better than we know ourselves. They want things to go well for us. They can be trusted. Well, I'm sure you can think of a lot more. Anyway, this good friend, the day, is already waiting for us in the morning when we get up, and it brings something with it. Liobani explains to us, know that the light of the day is energy. Each frequency of the energy of the day has its color vibration and its sound. The day brings with itself countless frequencies, that is, color vibrations and sounds. If you have in your soul some or several of the same or like frequencies, that is, color vibrations and sounds, which radiate from your inner being, then the forces begin to flow. We call this flowing of the forces communication. When communication is being established, the frequencies vibrate into your consciousness, that is, into your brain cells. They arrive there as feelings and thoughts. It is the day, your good friend, that is speaking to you. It is telling you which human aspects you should clear up on this very day. That is, the all-too-human unpleasant aspects under which others had to suffer, for instance. It, the good friend, the day, tells you how you can master a situation. For example, it shows you the beautiful things of the day so that you can delight in them. Or it admonishes you to be kind to your parents and to all people.
It may also let you stumble or even fall, so that the merry-go-round of your thoughts is interrupted, and you can think about the thoughts you had and whether they would please God, our Heavenly Father. There is no end to what your good friend the day shows you. And you can learn from everything and recognize yourself in everything. Through the energy of the day, God shows you a part of your light-filled side. Surely you are happy about this. However, He also shows you a part of your shadowed side that you should overcome today. The day your good friend brings you the strength to overcome the human aspects, to surrender them to Christ, to ask your neighbors for forgiveness, and to forgive them. Isn't that good news? After all, it means that each day brings the chance to put order in whatever bad things we have said or done to others in the past. Some situation during the day, a sound or scent, or our thoughts when we stumble, remind us of something that is long past. And we then realize that this is not at all over, that is, it is not finished, because, for example, we still blame someone for something and have not forgiven them. Or we have done something that was not good and still have a guilty conscience because we have not apologized. All this is what the day wants to show us. Liu Bani explains, much of what you have caused may have happened years ago and has not yet been cleared up. So, if anything still needs to be taken care of, so that you can recognize yourself in it and then no longer do it, your good friend the day leads it to you, and you may clear it up this very day. And to clear things up brings a great gain for our life. Liu Bani says, if you have cleared up your past for the most part, then such former incidents will remain in you as mere memories. For example, you will recall people who wronged you years ago. If you now have feelings of peace, sympathy, and love for them, if you can approach them without any inner sense of reservation, then what was is forgiven. The negative has been transformed into positive power. You will recognize this by your feelings of peace, that is, by reactions such as goodwill and love. The former correspondences have turned into memories. Isn't that a nice goal? That I gladly think back on every person, that I'm happy to see them, that I no longer blame anyone or ponder about the past. That, I think, is freedom. And that brings peace. That leads to another time, another world. And that's what Liu Bani wants. Liu Bani wants peace, peace, and again peace, and a world of harmony and health. That's what she wants. The golden rule for life, do to others as you would have them do to you, helps us to achieve this. Therefore, before I keep thinking that the other person should apologize, I simply do it. That brings freedom. Shall we read a bit further? Liu Bani brings another example of how the day, our good friend, makes us aware of the things that are important for us. She says, on your way to school or at your place of work, you see and hear many things. Then examine your feelings and your body's reactions. What happens in and on you? Is it composure or resentment? From this, you recognize where you are in your spiritual development, and you realize where you should ask God for help and support for your neighbor.
Nirbani advises us, pray for your neighbor in every situation, whether you have mastered the same or like things, or whether correspondences are still flaring up in you and you become irritated by your neighbor, pray. Liu Bani also talked about the merry-go-round of thoughts. You probably also know this, that you constantly, almost compulsively, have to think of something specific, for instance, something that you wish for. Liu Bani explains about this. If you are beset by desires again and again, then something has not yet been overcome. But if the desires just barely come up and you tell yourself, one day they'll be fulfilled if it's God's will, then they no longer pressure you since you have matured spiritually. All of this has something to tell you. The day leads it to you so that you realize what you still have to clear up or what you have already cleared up, and so that you can see on which rung of the ladder you stand that leads to the divine consciousness. Thus, via the energy of the day, via your good friend the day, God tells you what you should overcome today and what you have already overcome. Isn't that exciting? Discovering something about ourselves every day and overcoming the things that are not so nice? That's life. Not what is presented on television or on the internet. There, we only see how others live, and we program ourselves with the consciousness of others. Therefore, I would rather develop my own consciousness and live my day. Like an explorer, alert and attentive, I want to explore myself, like on an expedition. Liu Bani explains more about this. Dear sister, dear brother, recognize that life in the earthly garment is new each day. For each morning, shortly before you awaken, your soul returns from a journey and goes back into its earthly garment. If you wake up during the night, then you think that your soul stayed with your body while you slept. Or in the morning, when you awaken, you think that your soul was always with your body and in it, because you open your eyes and perceive the same surroundings again as the day before. And yet, it is different. Although your good friend has remained the same on the new day, it brings along events and impressions for you quite different from those of the previous day. For today, you do not feel or think as you did the day before. So, today, the new day, has in store yet other frequencies and sounds for you. The same or like vibrating aspects lie in you. Again, the day stimulates these soul vibrations, and already the new program for the day begins for you. The day's frequencies that are meant for you stimulate the program of your soul, that is, various vibrations in your soul through which communication results. It, in turn, vibrates into your brain cells, into your world of thoughts, and you are then able to perceive what God and your guardian spirit want to tell you via your good friend the day. Therefore, they can tell you that it would be good to clear up this or that. You sense it in your conscience and perceive it in your thoughts. You do it and you feel, you did well, that was selfless, be happy about it. The good friend also helps you with your schoolwork. When you are clear in your mind and have no confused, that is, insignificant thoughts, then you can perceive the countless aids that the day brings to you. It is God, your heavenly Father,
and your guardian spirit who are active via your good friend, the day. What do you say to that? Isn't it a good feeling to know that our guardian spirit is always, really always with us? And that also the love of our Heavenly Father is always and everywhere present? He makes us aware of so many things that are important to us via our good friend, the day. So let's not keep looking at our cell phones or computers, or we'll miss what the day is trying to tell us with everything that's happening. That's it for today with Leo Bani. Glad you were with us. Until next time, see you soon.

0: Liebe Schwestern,
1: dear sisters, dear brothers, let us welcome one another to our gathering in the original Christian spirit here on the Christ Isaiah land, the land of the animals, at the Christ Rock Fountain. A heartfelt greetings in God. This greeting also goes out to our viewers watching on TV. You may be sitting in your living room or apartment right now watching the original Christian program, and perhaps you're surprised by the setting in which we find ourselves today. We are all children of the one God. We are all brothers and sisters to one another, and that is why we are also all connected today, here from the Christ Isaiah land to the whole world. When we look around, we see a beautiful setting with trees, with shrubs, with many flowers, and a lovely fountain with a large rock in the center. This rock also stands roughly in the center of the Christ Isaiah land. And when we take a closer look at it, we see that there are inscriptions on this rock. On one side, we can read, I am who I am, the Eternal One. And on the other side, it reads, I, Christ, am the rock, the way, the truth, and the life. And there is also a request, a call, follow me, that is the Christ of God. This call is not new, because 2,000 years ago, the Christ of God, as Jesus of Nazareth, already said, follow me. But what has become of this? What have the religions and perhaps each one of us made of it? From all that has been misrepresented, from all that has been concealed of what the true prophetesses and prophets of God brought to this earth over the millennia, God, the Eternal One, has called upon the divine wisdom and Christ to compile once again in our time all the teachings that the true prophets have brought to humanity, to reveal them anew, and to give us human beings an understanding of them once more in our modern language. And this is what our sister Gabriele, the great prophetess and emissary of God, did for 50 years here on this earth. She gave great revelations from the Christ of God, revelations from our Father Mother God, revelations from Brother Emmanuel, the Prince of Divine Wisdom, and she taught and instructed for 50 years. And today, we can read all these teachings and explanations, we can view and listen to much of it, and it is recorded in tens of thousands of pages that we can experience and learn from in the Sophia Library, the center of the free spirit. Many of these revelations are also available in the Tent of God, so that we people today have the opportunity to turn back, that is, to turn inward into our inner being, to seek God our Father not in the external world, but in the quiet chamber, just as Jesus of Nazareth recommended to us. And these 50 years were not easy for Gabriele, and certainly not easy for the kingdom of God either, because Gabriele had to endure a lot on this earth: character assassination, persecution, and slander. And despite all of this, she persevered bringing the word of the kingdom of God to this earth for 50 years in order to build a foundation for us so that it will be easier for us to return home, back to our true origin into the kingdom of God. Yet, Gabriele, to whom we truly owe a great debt of gratitude, did not merely teach, because she belongs to divine wisdom, and in the kingdom of God, divine wisdom is action, the deed. And on this earth, too, divine wisdom is the deed. And so, over these many decades, Gabriele built up many foundations which she left behind for us and upon which a people of God can build the kingdom of peace of the Christ of God. And a major component of these foundations is the Christ Isaiah land where we are today. 26 years ago, Gabriele began to develop this land. She had the great vision, which has also been handed down by the great prophet of God, Isaiah, that everything is one, a unity. We human beings, the animals, the plants, everything belongs together. And in this spirit, she built up this work of the deed, and so this beautiful land came into being for people, for plants, for animals, and for minerals. It is the deed born of the Spirit of God. And much of what we see here came into being through her. Many meadows and fields were acquired, and many hedgerows were planted, stretching for many, many kilometers. And all of this now provides a home for our animal brothers and sisters, a place on this earth where they are allowed to live, where they are not persecuted. And I would also like to use this gathering to say thank you. Thank you to the many brothers and sisters who helped make this possible, who contributed financially so that these fields and tracts of land could be acquired in the first place, and so that everything we see now around us could be built up. I think we have every reason to thank the divine wisdom and also to thank our brother Christ and our eternal Father, Mother, God. Perhaps we can let this gratitude sink into our hearts, into our innermost being. Thereby, it might be a help to us to once again consciously take to heart the words of Christ which are carved here into the rock. I, Christ, am the rock, the way, the truth, and the life. Follow me. These words can stir much within us, as can the gentle breeze that blows around us, the sun's rays that bring us light, and all the plants that surround us, they lead us inward. So let us journey further inward by singing a song together. I pray unto the power of love.

I pray unto the power of love revealed in Christ's great glory above. Yield unto the precious impulse with which, as child, I have been loved. I want, in place of selfish thinking, to let myself be in seas of love sinking. Oh, how I find you truly please me, and how my heart is longing for you. Through love which strongly, gently attracts me, all of my being bows unto you. You worthy love, you gracious being, you have me, and I also you chosen. O Christ, let be your name imprinted deep in the heart of every man. May your true love and brotherly kindness be stamped for always in each our sense, in word, in deed, in every being. Let be the name of Christ our reading.

0: Himmlischer Vater,
1: Heavenly Father, we come to you, original Christians, in the spirit of your Son, the Christ of God. We come from the east and west, from north and south, and bow before you, Heavenly Father, you who are the glory and the life of eternity. You have called us and guided us through Christ, and we are gathered together in the original Christian spirit, in the spirit of your love, which was revealed to us through Christ as Jesus of Nazareth. Heavenly Father, we thank you for all the guidance, for all the strength, for everything, absolutely everything, which has taken place in our life, and which, in looking back, we may truly recognize as your guidance. In our daily lives, we are often so turned outward, Father, but in moments of inner reflection, moments when we turn to you and become still in our hearts, we feel how close you are to us. Yes, we feel how close Christ is to us, as well as our guardian beings who surround us. We bow deeply before you, Christ, divine brother, you who are our Redeemer, you who have called us in our hearts and brought us together here to spend a few hours together in thanksgiving to the Heavenly Father, the Father of love. Yes, he who is the law of love for God and neighbor. We also thank you, Christ, divine brother, that you touch us in our hearts time and time again, that we may come to you with everything that moves us in our daily lives, and may again and again place upon the inner altar what we recognize as contrary to the law of love for God and neighbor, surrendering it to you so as to clear it up with your power and no longer do it. And so our soul becomes cleansed, and the light of the Eternal Father in our soul can grow ever stronger. And we receive from you, Christ, the Father's love. For you, Christ, and the Father, you are one. So we truly give thanks with all our hearts for these hours, during which we may spend a few hours together in nature on the Christ Isaiah land, the land of the animals. Thanks be to you, Christ, divine brother. Thanks be to you, eternal Father, Mother, God. Thanks be to you for all the brothers and sisters, for the unity in you.

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1: I am who I am. I am the Christ of God, yes, truly. I am the rock. I am the way, the truth, and the life. I am the light of your souls. I am your Redeemer, the Christ of God. And I come in the prophetic word to my own, and also to you, you peoples of this earth. Truly, I come to you. Hear my word. It is the voice of the All. It is the word that the Father sends to you through me. O see, beloved sisters, beloved brothers, by the TV sets worldwide and also here on the land of peace. In this blessed hour, yes, I raise my word to you, and your souls rejoice because they recognize me, the Christ of God, as the power and life in them. As Jesus of Nazareth, I brought you the Father of love. As Jesus of Nazareth, I taught and explained about the Father of love, the eternal, all-one Father, Mother, God, who beheld and created all his children, and whose very nature is love, the law of love for God and neighbor. As Jesus of Nazareth, I healed many a one, and I awakened the so-called dead, because I saw that the life cord, the silver cord, was not yet separated from the body. Thus, I was able to accomplish miracles for the people of that time. Miracles of love. And I taught many, many things. I explained many, many things from the law of life, which God is, our eternal Father. Yes, I gave my life out of love. But I did not die on the cross to take away the sins of humankind. That is a teaching of the caste of priests. I did not die so that people keep on sinning, keep on committing one misdeed after another. Rather, I taught, be perfect as your Father in heaven is perfect. And I taught the fulfillment of the Ten Commandments and the Sermon on the Mount, which are truly steps back into the kingdom of God, if they are fulfilled by the people, because the fulfillment of the law of love cleanses the souls and lifts them out of the law of sowing and reaping. So I taught something completely different from what was made of my words over the centuries. I never appointed priests, nor did I found churches. I did not found any religions. I proclaimed the Father's love. Truly, beloved sisters, beloved brothers, the religions that call themselves Christian have appropriated my name and over the centuries have, especially in the Western world, taught and instructed many peoples completely falsely, and with fire and sword have planted false teachings into the hearts and souls of people. Look into the history of religions, and you will find that my word is the word of truth yesterday and today. So since over the centuries, the so-called Christian West has been taught completely falsely about the life of Jesus of Nazareth, the Christ of God, who I am. Aren't you then manipulated ones? If you believe these teachings, aren't you then subservient to those who manipulate you to this very day? I am the Son of God, the co-regent of the kingdom of God, and I am one with the Father, and the Father is love. And the Father's love gave you the Ten Commandments through the prophets, and through me, his Son, Christ, the Sermon on the Mount, to be fulfilled, so that you may find your way out of the law of sowing and reaping. But those who, from the very beginning, were and are against me, the Christ of God, have taught the peoples falsely, have deliberately led them astray, have deliberately turned them away from the God of love, and have turned the teachings and life of Jesus of Nazareth into a religion of cruelty, crime, murder, and genocide. And countless people and souls are still bound to these energy fields because they believe the lies of the caste of priests. Thus, you are manipulated ones. How much longer do you want to remain manipulated people? How much longer do you want to worship as manipulated ones to the God of the underworld? Do you not know that the earth can barely sustain humankind anymore? Do you not know that it isn't the climate change that is slowly making the earth uninhabitable? It is you. You have destroyed this earth because destruction is inherent in your very nature, because you are manipulated by the God of the underworld and his representatives here on earth. When you look at your lives and take the Ten Commandments and the Sermon on the Mount in comparison, do you not realize that day after day you are violating the law of love for God and neighbor? Truly, I say to you, whoever does not wake up and begin to change their life will be a manipulated one in the afterlife too. And the forces of darkness which drive this manipulation forward from the beyond will receive you. The times are earnest, beloved sisters, beloved brothers, you who are often manipulated people. Truly, save your souls while this world still exists. because it is truly not easy for the souls in the spheres of purification. Everything is energy. How often have I already revealed this to you? Beloved brothers, beloved sisters, my words are serious regarding the state of this world, regarding what you call climate change. Yet it is you yourselves, day after day, who are accelerating this climate change. It is you yourselves who continually act against nature, against the animals, against the minerals. It is you yourselves who are waging war against nature, against the forests, against the minerals, and with incredible cruelty against the animals. Have you not yet realized that in doing so, you are waging war against the Christ of God who I am? Truly, I say to you, time is drawing to a close. And when you arrive in the beyond, you will realize that I, the Christ of God, am the rock, the way, the truth, and the life. But by then, it will be too late for many a one, because the beyond has its energies, and these energies will keep you for quite some time. But I am the rock, and so I give you this image. Take it into your hearts, and no matter how grievous your times may become, I, the Christ of God in you, am the rock. I am the way, the truth, and the life. You look at the rock standing in this fountain. Imagine this rock as a radiant light, like a heart. This rock, full of light, dwells in each of your souls. Take this image to heart if you wish, for I am the love in the Father, Mother, God. I am truly love, and I want to lead you out of the manipulations by the religions that call themselves Christian. Yes, they keep on abusing my name to this very day. And to this very day, the prophetic word, which I am, is mocked and ridiculed, made a laughing stock by those who are against me and who have been waging war against me for a very long time, because they cannot bear my word of love, my word of love for God and neighbor. Oh, see, you peoples of this earth, even in your own scriptures, it is written that Jesus of Nazareth said the following: I will send you prophetesses and prophets. I will send you the Spirit of Truth, who will guide you into all truth. These words of Jesus of Nazareth are found in your so-called Bibles. And now the Spirit of Truth has come. Divine wisdom, my prophetess, Gabriele, guided by the cherub of divine wisdom, known to you as Brother Emmanuel, and over decades, everything was explained and taught, everything was revealed that humanity is able to comprehend so as to live according to God's laws, the Ten Commandments, and the Sermon on the Mount. And what has once again become of it? Mockery and derision of the prophetic word. O see, you are thus still being manipulated. You are still being deceived. You are still being betrayed by those who uphold their false teachings and keep on manipulating the peoples. I am not in any host. Have you not been given a mind? I am not in any tabernacle, nor am I in any incense, nor in any church made of stone. You yourselves are the temple of God, and in you I am the brightly shining rock. You can come to me at any time, for I love you. I guide you. I lead you out of manipulation. I do not lead you to a prophet or a prophetess either. Prophets and prophetesses are your sisters, your brothers. I lead you to me, the Son of God in you, your Redeemer. For I have been given the power by the Eternal Father to bring all fallen beings home, back into the kingdom of God. And so I teach and instruct through my prophetesses and prophets and give my word once again at the end of time.
0: O
1: see, you peoples of this earth, how very much you are being manipulated by those in power in your governments. Have you not yet understood what is between the lines? Energetic forces influence many of those in power in your governments. Energetic forces from the beyond, from the fall realms, have thus concentrated energies that control your financial system. They have concentrated energies that control everything, and these are the same forces that also control your media. They are the same forces that are supported and sustained by the energies from the beyond in order to finance wars, to instigate wars, to destroy. Have you not yet comprehended what history has taught you? It is always the same patterns. It is always the same dynasties that ultimately hold the fate of this world in their hands. And these world-oriented powers also join forces with the so-called religious powers of this world. And so you are already now being prepared more and more through your media for the great battle of nations. Read between the lines. The goal is to become combat ready again. The goal is to rearm. And those who arm for war are once again making lots of money. And the nations that arm for war are once again taking out loans from the major energy fields, which the people would then have to pay. It is always the same game. and the nations hardly ever learn from it. And so the great battle of nations is truly brewing on the horizon. Because the West wants to pour into the East. Do you not read between the lines? Do you not hear what is really being said in the news? Do you not read the government statements, which are, after all, accessible both in the West and in the East? Truly, everything that I, the Christ of God, have now revealed to you can also be understood in your world. It is written in the media, and it is conveyed to the people in a similar way by your government officials. Do you now understand why I brought home to you the image of the brightly shining rock? I am the rock. I am the way, the truth, and the life. Follow me. Truly follow me in the love for God and neighbor. Forgive your sisters and brothers who have sinned against you. Ask for forgiveness yourselves when you realize that you have sinned. Make peace with your neighbor. Truly, make peace with your neighbors. Tear down your inner walls so as to find the way to unity in your families, in your workplace, and as far as you are able, make peace with nature and the animals. Begin very gradually to distance yourselves from the consumption of meat. For the animals are your fellow brothers and sisters. They are creatures of evolution. And so too are the trees, the shrubs, the plants. Everything is life from God, the Eternal One. We call him the Creator God, the Creator of the universes, and also the Creator of Mother Earth. For even though Mother Earth results from the fall, just like all matter, nevertheless, the loving, guiding hand of the Creator is given to you, for He has given you minerals, plants, animals, so that you may further nurture the concept of unity. He did not send you to a desert planet. He is love. He has given you all of creation so that you may learn to comprehend that love, the love for God and neighbor, bears within the unity of everything and everyone. It is you yourselves who are now turning this wonderful planet Earth into a desert planet, indeed, who have already done so in part. And all the unspeakable suffering that has been inflicted on the earth over thousands of years, on the animals, upon the plants, lies as a shadow on your souls. And you will have to make amends for it. You will have to expiate it. You will have to become light of His light once more before you can return to the kingdom of God. But I, the Christ of God, am the rock. I am the way, the truth, and the life. I am in you, and I help and serve you in self-recognition so that you may grasp where each and every one of you stands. The teaching of love for God and neighbor is selfless love for people, for nature, for animals and plants. These are the first steps so that your souls may be cleansed and your bodies regain their health. Oh, how often do people say, I am sick, I suffer from this or that. Have you never asked yourselves whether it is you yourselves, through your violation of the laws of love for God and neighbor, who are making you sick? It is you yourselves. Often, you do not recognize this because from past lives on earth, the soul transmits something into your physical body, which then leads to the outbreak of an illness. You are spiritually ignorant ones. Why? Because you are manipulated ones. You have believed God's adversary for so long through incarnations after incarnations that you no longer know who you are. Many of you deny the existence of a soul within your body. Truly, I say to you, you live eternally. There is no death. The human body is matter. Yet in the human body dwells a finer material being called the soul. And in the soul's core of being is the spirit body. The spirit body from God, completely pure, just as God created it and beheld it. And as the soul is cleansed more and more, the pure spiritual body also unfolds in the soul. And only the pure spiritual body will return to the kingdom of God. Yet the soul can become cleansed only with my power, with my redeeming power, which dwells in your souls. And that is why I am the rock, the way, the truth, and the life. Verily, become aware that God, our Heavenly Father, is love. Become aware that I, the Christ of God, am the love in God. And I go after every fallen soul. Yes, I am calling you. Come to me, the Christ of God. Give me everything that oppresses you, that moves you. I want to truly lead and guide you. I want to bring you home, back to your spiritual families, for I love you so very much. God, our eternal Father, is the law of love. And out of this law of love, He beheld and created you. Thus, you are spirit of His spirit and love of His love. Oh, open your hearts wide for me, the Christ of God, and let the image of love emerge in you, the brightly shining rock, the Christ of God, who I am. Yes, I am the way, the truth, and the life.

is the life from the Spirit of God, and that am I, the Christ of God. Truly, I am who I am, and I love my brothers and sisters, and I will lead you all back to your eternal home. And may it take ever so long for people to awaken, for the souls to awaken. Yes, until the very last soul has returned to the kingdom of God. For that long, I will go after every soul, for I am the love in God, your Father and mine, from eternity to eternity.

0: Liebe Schwestern, liebe Brüder.
1: Dear sisters, dear brothers. We have truly been privileged to witness a great, great experience. Christ has spoken powerfully into our hearts, and He also spoke powerfully to the nations. And it is just as the tradition says, He spoke with authority, not like the scribes. Christ has explained so much to us and given us so much knowledge that can help us on our journey to Him, who is, after all, the way, the truth, and the life. And He placed a wonderful image in our souls that within us, in our soul, we carry Him as a brightly shining rock. I have the feeling that He did this so that we might truly internalize this image, that it can help us when difficult times come, when hardships, fears, and worries threaten to overwhelm us, when we suffer pain or illness, so that we may find our way to Him and to this mighty, radiant crystal, which is a rock, an unshakable rock that can help us in every situation. We are here in a wonderful little gem of nature and have heard the Christ of God from heaven. He warned us that we are being manipulated in many different

harms. And the more we are frightened by His word, the more we may begin to recognize where we are still being manipulated. He gave us so much comfort and love, and also said that one of the first steps we can take is to stop consuming our animals. And so let us be grateful that we are able to share a meal together that is on our tables without the suffering of animals, prepared by farmers who strive to recognize the earth as their friend and treat it accordingly. Before we sit down to eat, let us go into prayer once more and give thanks to our brother who is our Redeemer and who speaks to us so powerfully and so lovingly. He is the presence. The presence. He is life. He is our kind brother who loves us above all else.

0: Dear viewers, dear friends all over the world, we would be very happy to receive your thoughts and comments. WhatsApp +491 151 188 38742 or write to free-community@god-in-us.de.
1: Liebe Geschwister,
0: dear brothers and sisters, we have been privileged to hear a powerful revelation from the Christ of God. And as original Christians and as friends of the original Christians, we can simply share with one another what is in our hearts. We ask the brothers with the microphones to look around to see if anyone would like to speak. I'd simply like to thank Christ and the Father, also for the many prophets who have come to earth time and again in order to lead people away from these falsifiers, because such deceivers, they don't just lead people to churches and religions, they also somehow prevent people from experiencing what a profound feeling the connection to Christ or to our Heavenly Father truly is. And now that we've learned tonight that we have such a mighty rock within us, we can simply give even more thanks because a rock cannot be toppled or intimidated.
2: That's
0: beautiful what you're saying. It's also wonderful how Christ says that there is no need for religions at all. He didn't bring any religion and he doesn't want to lead us to prophetesses or prophets. Instead, he wants to lead us to himself within us. He expressed this so beautifully that we are free children, that we are spiritual beings that will return to our eternal homeland, and that we do so at his hand. And no human leaders are needed at all.
3: I too would like to thank Christ with all my heart. Ever since he was here on earth as Jesus of Nazareth, he has been going after us. And I truly felt in today's revelation how he is shaking us awake so that we may finally awaken from this manipulation that numbs our hearts and silences our souls, and that he also goes after every soul to the very end. Such faithful brotherhood is unparalleled. And I'm taking this image with me for my life, the brightly shining rock. I am Christ, the way, the truth, and the life, and I follow him.
0: I think this is the only thing that will endure into the future, no matter what comes, no matter what each one of us will experience. And Christ is truly a treasure because he actually gave us the teaching 2,000 years ago on how we can escape these manipulations in which many people are trapped, so that we may gain clarity for our own lives by trying to apply the Ten Commandments and the Sermon on the Mount. Then, step by step, we realize who we are, who I myself am, and perhaps also come to see how I too might be manipulating others, yet I learn step by step to find the way to freedom, to find Christ within myself. And on this rock, which Christ himself is, he can then also build his kingdom of peace, because then we are strong in him, and I believe that is what he wants, that is what he desires for his people here on this earth.
4: Christus hat in seiner Offenbarung,
3: in his revelation, Christ also called upon, asked us to bestow our love upon his Father's creatures. He spoke of the animals. I've been looking around here for some time now, at these trees, at their tops against the sky. And that has given this request a whole new power. What wonderful beings these are, standing here around us, reaching toward the sky, so elegant, so beautiful, so delicate. And now that I've become aware of this, I realize there's an even greater surge of love that I feel toward the Father's creatures, His children in nature. Love that I want to give more of, to express better. This image, I think, will stay with me for a long time.
0: I think it's wonderful to be able to carry such an image with us, because there are always times for us when things are not going so well, and when we then remember this, it gives us a boost again, and we remember that Christ, the rock, is also within us, and that He wants to help us. And He might then point out one or two situations in our daily lives where we can take steps toward Him again. And ultimately, it is also the longing for unity, the longing to once more attain an inner connection with plants and animals rather than seeing them as separate from us and thinking they have little to do with us. We are all one great unity within the eternal Creator's family of creation. We are children of the Eternal One. And we know that trees and animals often look to us human beings to see how we react and how we treat them. And that, in turn, gives them strength to endure on this earth, because plants and animals aren't doing well here either, since they have few friends. So this is a good image to take with us.
3: I was deeply moved by how close Christ was and still is. The moment He began to speak, my heart started beating so fast, I thought it was about to leap right out of my chest. And then, suddenly, a strong gust of wind came, yet it was still so gentle. It was a precious experience for me, because the thought occurred to me, He's always this close. He is within me, just as He said today. He is the rock within me, within all of us. And I can share everything I have, everything that weighs me down, as well as my joy. I can share it all with Him. And He rejoices when I come to Him with it, and He guides me so that I may go deeper, returning to unity with my neighbor, but also with nature and the animals. And especially when you're in an environment like this one, of course you feel very connected to everything. But this feeling I have today is deeply etched in my heart. And it's the support for so much. When harder times come, Christ is the rock on which I can build and trust. He who never leaves me. And that gives me infinite courage, comfort, and strength.
0: Gabi, you've spoken from our hearts. I think what you've shared with us so beautifully put into words is exactly what we've been able to feel, this unity with Him, this peace, and the sincerity with which He accompanies us and warns us against everything that can lead us astray. Thank you very much.
3: We are, after all, on the land of peace tonight, and on the land of peace, Christ told us that we are being manipulated into believing that we must once again become combat ready. Those were His words. And this combat readiness really has absolutely nothing to do with God or with Christ. And the fact that this message is going out with such clarity tonight from the land of peace, I find that phenomenal.
0: Christ, as Jesus of Nazareth, was also a pacifist. He rejected all violence. And in fact, it is a mockery and derision of his teaching when Christian religions today appropriate his name but do the opposite of what he taught.
3: I'd like to thank Christ from the bottom of my heart for placing such a magnificent image of the rock in our hearts. Because I often think of our younger generation, of the children. This image, the rock and the light, which we've already heard about from Gabriele, is such a wonderful anchor, something truly magnificent in us. And I think that the children also look to the older generation, to us, for orientation, when we maintain peace and take steps in that direction. And then, I also believe that a new, strong generation can grow out of this. But it's up to us.
0: I think what you've shared with us is very good and important. It's up to us. Yes, dear brothers and sisters, I believe we can all truly give thanks to Christ, to the Eternal Father and the Kingdom of God, and perhaps we can express this together with a song titled, I Am, on page 12. In our songbook.

Wondering am I at these two words I am. Where will the heart, what will the soul become? Is there a place without space or day? It's waiting for me, yet seems so far away. How the feeling forms in me. I am full of strength, yet still I am in you. Waken up and follow me. I am the love which leads to unity. I am the wind which gently sways each tree. I am the stone which lies forever still. I am the freedom which you long to feel. I am the picture and the song. I am the path you go along. I am the rock on which you stand. I am the one who takes your hand. I am the word which gently turns your ear. I am the thought which breaks each barrier. Place the words I am as foremost in your heart. Speak to the Most High, unto the inner part. So I lift up high my look. Nevermore will I look back. Be alert and then go on. Recognize where help will come.

0: Liebe Schwestern, liebe Brüder,
1: dear sisters, dear brothers, dear friends worldwide, so we stay connected in His peace and wish one another a blessed night. Greetings in God.

Dear viewers, dear friends all over the world, we would be very happy to receive your thoughts and comments. WhatsApp +491 151 188 38742 or write to free-community@god-in-us.de.

0: machen wir uns bewusst, der mächtige Geist der Christus.
1: Let us become aware of the fact that the mighty Spirit, the Christ of God, is the light in our soul. But he is also the light in our body. Christ, the light, is always present in all souls and in all people. His unending love and mercy wants to give us inner warmth, strength, light, help, and healing. We cannot often enough be aware of the fact that we, every single one of us, is the temple of this wonderful, eternal light. The more we surrender ourselves to the Christ of God in us, the deeper and more profoundly can we feel him in the help, in the healing, in the support, in every adversity and hardship. Over and over again, we keep hearing from the mighty Spirit, just as you give, will it be given to you. Prayer is also a part of this. This is why we want to turn within during this hour and take into our inner being our brothers and sisters for whom we want to pray. First, we take up an upright sitting position and place the backs of both hands on our thighs. Whoever wants to can close his eyes. We become aware the Christ of God is in us. He is waiting for us. He is calling us to come to him. In the proximity of our heart, the light of the Christ of God is shining, which radiates through our nerves and wants to flood through our whole body. Then, if we do not build any barrier, we call on Christ and turn to within. To the consciousness of the Christ of God, to the light that is shining in the proximity of our heart. Christ, each one of us has one or several concerns. Brothers and sisters are going through hardship and need. They need help. They need healing. They need support. Great, kind Spirit, during this hour, we resolve very firmly to pray for family members, for relatives and acquaintances. All of them are our neighbors, our brothers and sisters in you, O mighty Spirit.
0: Das Bild, ein
1: The picture of a family member, of a relative or acquaintance, we now take into our inner being and place it in the mighty redeeming light. We become aware that we are at peace with this person, that everything is in order with this person. If this is not the case, then we now want to clear things up with this person in stillness.

0: allmächtigen Christuslicht.
1: In the mighty light of Christ is the picture of our neighbor. We concentrate on this picture. We say yes to our brother, to our sister. We say yes to the great unity. Christ, in our inner being, in your redeeming light, is the picture of our neighbor. Your will is done. You fill our thoughts with your power, which we send into the picture. We affirm your power in our neighbor. 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

0: Dein Geist strömt.
1: Your spirit flows into every cell of our neighbor, into every blood vessel, into all the organs, into all the tendons, bones, and ligaments, into the lymphs and the hormones. The picture of our neighbor builds up in your light. You help him. You flood through him. All that is impure, you lead into elimination. Weak and sick cells follow the pathways of elimination. You breathe yourself more and more into the picture of our neighbor, and we feel in our heart that you are effective in him. Healthy cells are built up. Your spirit shines in every cell. Our neighbor, whom we have placed into your light as a picture, relaxes. We feel this on our own body. We feel your love in us and in the picture of our neighbor. You are helping. You are soothing. You are healing. Christ is healing. Christ is helping. Christ is giving. Christ is effective in our neighbor. The picture in the center of the Christ light disappears for us, but we feel unity with our brother, with our sister. Once again, we turn to the inner light, Christ in us. We think of all the people and ask the Great Spirit that he fill our thoughts with his power and with his will. Together, we now send our thoughts out into this world to all brothers and sisters. Great Spirit, you know who you can reach. Our thoughts soar into the auras of those who seek you. They will find you. Through our thoughts, you are calling everyone. Also, all those who are heavy laden and burdened, you want to refresh them. Again, we turn to the inner light. Christ. During these minutes, in which we feel you very consciously, we ask you deeply to fill our thoughts again with your power, with light and healing. Collectively, we send them out to all sick brothers and sisters. May your healing light reach many. May your powerful light also touch many people so that they are merciful toward their fellow people. Then you can work through them for the brothers and sisters suffering need and hardship, for the hungry and thirsty, for the homeless. You need vessels of love and mercy. May our thoughts help contribute so that people become vessels of love and mercy. You, great God, the thoughts go out and into the auras of those who are open for them, who seek you, who want to help and serve. Thoughts of healing go via the souls into the bodies of the sick. You are the great impersonal light. It is healing. It is soothing pain. It is helping the suffering.

Christ, we again turn to within. We say yes to you in the awareness that all souls and people are the temple of your love. And so we go ever more deeply into our inner being. In our breathing, we feel the breath of life. The Great Spirit breathes through us. O God and Lord, you pulsate through us with your love and mercy. You flow through our body. Every organ receives your power. Every cell, your light. All components are shining. Tired.

and healing power from the top of our heads to the soles of our feet. It flows back and flows throughout our whole body. The power of love floods through our soul. We note that soul and person want to become one. Christ. And so we too may receive you, each one, just as we surrender to you. It is flowing. It is breathing. It is linking. It is guiding to the unity with all people and beings. Our body is light and buoyant, for he floods through us the light of love. We affirm his power in us. Oh, affirm it. We say yes to the healing Christ of God in us. Oh, affirm him. We say yes, and completely, consciously, we say yes to the eternal life in us. Oh, affirm it. God is good. God is good. Oh, affirm it. Learn to feel, and you will feel him. Learn to sense, and you will sense that he prevails in soul and body. Remain in the awareness that each one of us is the temple of love. Love gives. Love receives. Love is unity. Let us remain in our temple and give thanks to the Great Spirit.

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1: Dear listeners, welcome to another reading in the program series Find Yourself, Words of Life. Just one sentence can brighten your disposition. The sentences we read here, which can stimulate us to think about our life, came from the book A Lot of Life. We are merely guests on earth. Becoming older or being old? It was written by Gabriele, the prophetess and emissary of God. This book serves us especially as a practical guide for a meaningful life on earth. For each day offers us many opportunities to gain our life anew at any age. Today's reading begins with the chapter Useful or Useless? A lived life is a protection from weakness, loneliness, and being old. Gabriele explains, we have it in our own hands how we shape our life on earth and how we will be in old age. The scale, which is called thinking and behaving, weighs, and the body plumbs the depths and expresses the pros and cons of itself. So, for aging people, it depends entirely on them whether they gave their lives a higher meaning during their youth, at the latest at the age of maturity in the middle of their life on earth, which is useful to them in old age, or whether they thought only of themselves, of their well-being and prestige, and always placed value solely on acquiring and hoarding money and goods. Perhaps it barely included the family. Beyond that, there was little, perhaps some sport, which, however, merely served their self-interest or pleasure. Most people's interest ends at the end of their nose. In old age, on the eve of their earthly existence, many people then ask themselves, was what I strove for and achieved useful or useless? Whom did I really serve? One or the other elderly person will then reach the conviction that he was mostly occupied with himself and served only himself. Perhaps he was only just there for the family. And how often, half-heartedly? The question that hardly gives him an answer is, that's it? Or, was that my life on earth? Or, was that life? Happy are those who ask themselves this question at a time when it is still possible for them to set a new course without great difficulty. It always costs a struggle, or struggles, with oneself. But it's worth it.
2: Gabriele describes, many older people are preoccupied with life and death and with the question, is there an eternal life, an eternal homeland, or an onward journey of the soul, similar to how a person is constantly on a pilgrimage? Is the soul also seeking happiness and secureness? And many an elderly person looks back and takes stock. Have I striven for the life after life? Have I made use of my time on earth? Have I striven for the kingdom of God? Indeed, have I even thought about tomorrow? Old age brings to light many an essential aspect that may have been thought of only briefly in younger years or that had no place in the seemingly meaningful existence of youth. Anyone can, if he wants to, give himself the answer from the repertoire of his personal thinking and behavior in terms of what his existence on earth gives him to think about. Anyone who puts himself under close scrutiny in this way or similarly will automatically approach the question, is there still time today to make up for what has been missed? Many an elderly person sees reason and thinks, in old age, I now realize that it would have been important to make use of every moment. I should have taken my personal life on earth into my own hands and done what would not necessarily have been only for my own benefit.
3: Gabriella encourages us. She writes, "It is seldom too late to look beyond one's own nose and give an accounting to oneself. Does my thinking and behavior today correspond to the life after life?" Looking back, many an elderly person counts the years. More important than the number of years on earth is the question, have I really lived? Have I thought about the continuance of my life after this earthly life only at the funeral of a relative, acquaintance, or family member? Or have I included in my life the commandments of God and the guidelines of Jesus the Christ? These questions are essential. And therefore, Gabriella continues, let these thoughts pass by us once again so that we gain clarity today and now about how we want to live now and today. What meaning we want to give to our thinking, to our words, and our behavior now and today. Those who are not yet in a spiritual coma still have the possibility to give their lives a certain spiritual maturity. Today and now, each of us has the chance to free our minds of fear, envy, disparagement of our neighbor, of unbridled passions that weaken our souls and also deprive our bodies of more energy than they bring them, and much more. Our thought excursions into the past have the most devastating effect. They cost our body a lot of life energy.
1: The following words from Gabriele can help us find ourselves. She writes, "The one who uses the time of the years and overcomes his past in time will not, in old age, look back sad, aggrieved, or even full of anger, exasperation, and bitterness. On the contrary, his old age becomes a gain in life, for himself and for others. Such people possess wisdom. They have worked through the unsettled things of the past. They use and live the day. They are grateful for the joy of being helpful and useful for God and their fellow human beings. They pass on this freshness and affirmation of life to their surroundings, to their fellow human beings, to animals and plants. This positive, uplifting energy also flows into what they do and radiates out in turn to those who are receptive for it. Such people are intent on always preserving tranquility and equanimity. Their nature is characterized by straightforwardness, the same as truthfulness. Their confidence is based on their trust in the eternal power that can direct and guide everything for the best, in themselves and in all the situations of the day. In the people who have shaped their lives spiritually, the eternally young spirit is active, which gives them a sunny disposition and keeps them youthful, spiritually awake, active and purposeful in their thinking and working. Those who keep the higher values and live by them will give their earthly existence more purpose and substance. Those who do not strive for a higher life in the middle of their life on earth, at the latest, usually feel old in old age and, as far as life is concerned, are often spiritually dead. What is the reason for this danger? The person who passes by his real life incarcerates himself and his soul, as it were. He has unscrupulously and thoughtlessly cultivated negative aspects, and his attachment to externalization have made impenetrable and hard the peripheral shell of the purely human surrounding, the divine core of being in the center of his soul. Through this, he kills his conscience. As a result of all this, insight, empathy, and often even reason can hardly develop anymore. Life is God. True life that is lived protects us in old age against weakness, loneliness, and being old.
2: The next section is headed with the words, "The gain in life for old age develops during youth, and the maturing time in the middle of the earthly existence." Gabriele's words that we now read, and I could also make this experience, are a great help in setting the course for our life. Gabriele explains, decisive for a happy, peaceful, healthy, and successful life is the daily decision, which always brings the question to the fore. What do I live for? Why and for what purpose do I do this and that? Do I fill my work with true intelligence? And is my performance of high quality? How do I see my future? What do I want? What is important to me? In all questions that we ask ourselves at any age, the setting of goals is always decisive, from which results the motivation for our doing or not doing something. The measure of a higher ethics and morality is always the Ten Commandments of God and the teachings of Jesus the Christ, from which a central statement gains importance at every age. Do to others as you want them to do to you. Or, to put it another way, do not do to others what you do not want to have done to you. If we decide and act accordingly, our days on earth will be fruitful for ourselves and for others, and we will proceed rapidly on the path of the evolution of consciousness. The decisive inner step for the progression of the course of our life on earth, whether in youth, in midlife, or in old age, is the realization that the whole existence on earth is a learning process. Anyone who stops learning cannot mature spiritually. With his acquired knowledge, he not only stands still, but regresses. Life is constant evolution for human being and soul. The learning that leads to a new, higher level of thinking and behavior keeps the spirit alive and the body young.
3: The next chapter is, "In hope lies a higher aim." Gabriele explained about this. Hope awakens the spirit of life and gives us strength to take the steps toward the goal we have set. The one who has given up hope and planning also has no strength for higher goals. This gradually leads to frustration, loneliness, forlornness, instability, and homelessness. The result of such behavior is being old and infirm, resigned, depressed, and bitter. How wonderful old age can be if a person concerns himself with the inner life at a young age, at the latest starting with the middle of his life on earth. Then in old age, his life is filled by the power of the eternally young spirit, the Spirit of God. Dear fellow people, Gabriella's words can brighten our disposition. They give us courage and a perspective. From her experience, Gabriella writes, people who have taken their lives in their hands will never be homeless. They know they are safe and secure and are aware of the path to life after life. People who go the way of inwardness become calmer and more composed. Elderly people become free from external compulsions and desires. They look to within, to the eternal spirit who dwells in the soul of every person, in the certitude of life that lasts eternally. Those who are not afraid of the life after life feel timeless and eternally young in their soul. Dear listeners, with these hopeful and encouraging words from the book, A Lot of Life, we are merely guests on earth, becoming older or being old. We want to end our reading for today. The whole earthly existence is a learning process, so writes Gabriella, the prophetess and emissary of God. Do you want to hear more aids for learning from the divine wisdom and continue learning with us? Then you are warmly welcome to turn in again for the next program when it is Find Yourself, Words of Life. Just one sentence can brighten your disposition. Until then, we wish you a lot of life. Greetings in God, and goodbye.

0: Healing. How much hope sounds out in this word. Healing is balm, comfort, and rescue, and inner peace as well. The word healing denotes the process of healing, of becoming whole. Doesn't almost every person have something to do with a smaller or larger health problem that afflicts them? So, what person does not need healing?
1: God is the healing and helping power in every person. God heals. That is the title of a book by Gabriele, the prophetess and emissary of God, that we would like to present to you. Healing, becoming whole, and to finally be healthy has to do with the fundamental inner order of a person. Our life of feelings and thoughts, the consciousness of the person, has a powerful influence on our well-being. We promote this with our positive orientation to God, the source of strength in us. On this, fundamental help is conveyed to us through this book, as well as the knowledge that the Eternal Spirit, the bringer of healing and life, God, the Love, never forsakes humankind. With understanding and memorable words, Gabriele explains how we can activate the powers of God in us in order to strengthen soul and body. The book God Heals from Gabriele Publishing House, The Word, is available with 64 pages and for only 5 euros.
0: There is another book title that we may present to you today, which also deals with healing. It is entitled, Recognize and Heal Yourself Through the Power of the Spirit. Many of us sense or even know that the self-healing forces are inherent in us. In this book, we receive detailed explanations about how illness comes about and can be intensified, and how a healthy spiritual attitude and way of life can contribute to increased health, improved performance, and well-being. This revelation from the Spirit of God, given through Gabriele, gives us insight into the anatomy of the soul body. Get to know the elementary meaning of the 7 consciousness centers and how they can be activated, for the consciousness centers form the etheric tree of life in the human being, which provides all the organs of the body with the healing forces.
1: This fascinating book gives practical tips and recommendations for the activation of the self-healing forces through the power of the Spirit. 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
0: God heals, and Recognize and Heal Yourself Through the Power of the Spirit. Both of these significant works on the topic of healing can be acquired together in a package for only 23 euros. 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

Hello, dear children. I'm Mannequin. By the way, I'm almost as big as you are. Actually, you can't see me, but I'm here. I'm an imp, actually a story imp. And imps are nature beings. There are lots and lots of them in nature. We like to laugh, just as you do too. We like to sing and dance and hop around, just like you. And we experience a lot and also have lots to do. So there's lots and lots to tell. Now, let's see what kind of a story we've brought along for you today. Thanks, Mannequin. Hello, children. Today, we're going to hear a story about a sick mushroom. It begins like this. On a beautiful autumn day, little Hans had a great desire to take a walk in the nearby woods. Hans is about as old as you, and he loves the woods. He really likes to walk in the woods alone, because he knows exactly that his guardian angel always faithfully accompanies him. He also knows that God, the Lord and Father of us all, is always with him. So little Hans set out and wandered every which way through the woods. He was happy and sang, and also jumped here and there while he sang. Do you want to hear what the song he sang sounded like? Perhaps like this. I'll just play it for you on the harp.

After a while, Hans got tired and sat down on the woods floor and leaned against a tree. It was wonderfully quiet and peaceful around him. The wind gently moved the treetops and sang a song to Hans. And perhaps the song sounded like this.

I'm the wind spirit, so big and wide, and blow in all kinds of weather. Sometimes I gently stroke your little face, and sometimes I roar in a storm. But don't be afraid. I'm an expression of the mighty creator power, and live because he creates all life. While Hans listened to the wind song, he suddenly heard a delicate little voice calling. Hello, Hans. Listen to me. I'm the one talking to you. I'm the little mushroom next to you. I need your help. Hans felt a deep inner peace. He turned his head in the direction the voice came from. When he saw the little mushroom standing there, he spoke to it. Dear mushroom, did you call me? How can I help you? What's the matter? The mushroom answered, the soil under me is so hard. I get hardly any air. Please, dear Hans, pray for me that the nature beings come and help me. The ants that are busy working around me can't do it alone, and that's why I need the help of the nature beings. Hans concentrated, turned to within, and prayed fervently to God. Please, dear God in heaven, send the elves and gnomes so that the little mushroom will be helped and it can breathe okay again. Some time passed, and then Hans heard how very soft voices came nearer. And just imagine, at the next corner, little Hans saw coming down the path a beautiful elf and a tiny gnome with a little spade and a rake. Hans sent his sensations to the nature beings and asked them to come to the mushroom. Here's the little sick mushroom. Here, come here. With big eyes, Hans watched how the little beings, the elf and the gnome, now got on with the work. The gnome took the spade, loosened the soil around the mushroom, and took away the vines that made the earth hard. In this way, he helped the mushroom so that it could breathe again. The elf had a friendly talk with the mushroom, sent it powers of light that eased its breathing, and she talked about the Creator God with whose help everything would be all right again. The mushroom took some deep breaths and was very thankful because it felt already much better. The little elf stroked the mushroom and told him that she still had a lot to do today because very many nature children were sick in nature. You should know, dear children, that the nature beings help wherever they can. That's their task and that's their life. And that would also be the task for all people. What do you think? Shall we decide to take this as a task? That when we're outdoors in nature, we keep our eyes open and look to see how things are with the little living beings, plants or animals. There are surely many things that we could do to help. For example, little creeping beetles when they've fallen onto their backs and are waving their legs around in the air. Could we help them so that they're back on their legs? Or snails that would dry out in the sun on the hard street. We can put them back in the shady grass. Or we find flowers that are bent over and set them up straight again. Or put a fly that's fallen in a puddle back where it's dry. Or rescue a little bird that's fallen out of a nest. So much to do. Shall we look to see where we could help? But back to our story, in which the elf and the gnome have helped the little sick mushroom, which is now feeling much better.
The nature beings spoke to little Hans with their soft little voices, which vibrate in the hearts of people. Thank you, little Hans, for calling us. Through your help, we were able to help the sick mushroom. Take note, Hans, wherever you go in your life. Learn to serve selflessly and to help, because many people, animals, plants and stones need people's help. Remember that God is in all things, in human being, animal, plant and stone. And the little elf said, the gnome and I aren't visible to everyone, but we live where good people are. When a person's soul remains filled with light or becomes filled with light, then this person will often see us and also meet us during our work. Then they said goodbye to Hans, the human child, and went on their way. And Hans ran home very fast to tell his mother, to tell her about this wonderful event that he had experienced in the woods. But before he took off, he thanked God in heaven for this experience. Dear children, I take my leave of you again with a few bars of music and with Hans' little song. So take care, and so long, and don't forget the little animals and plants, and we'll see each other again. So, that was it for today. I'll be glad to have you with us again next time. I'm Mannequin, the Story Imp.

Good Thoughts for a Good Night from Liu Banyi. Good evening, dear children. The day is drawing to a close. The sun is going down, and nature grows quieter. Before you too go to bed, we'll hear, if you want, something from Liu Banyi, the angel being from our eternal homeland. Good thoughts that will go with us into the night. Liu Banyi says, "Dear child, try to love everything that lives.

Then you will feel your Heavenly Father's love in you. You will feel joy, peace, and harmony. You will remain healthy and happy because God, our Heavenly Father, is very close to you in the selfless, loving feelings of joy, of peace, and of harmony. When you love as your Heavenly Father loves you, then you will live in peace with your parents, your brothers and sisters, grandparents, friends and playmates, with the animals of the woods and fields, of the waters and of the air. Then it will be, as I have already told you, the light will become greater and greater, and you will become ever brighter and more loving. Your inner body, your body of light, which I have told you about, will become purer and brighter, that is, full of heavenly light. Those were the good thoughts for a good night from Liubani. And now, I also wish you a good night. Sleep well.

0: Guten Morgen, lieber Zuhörer, liebe Zuhörerin.
1: Good morning, dear viewer, dear listener. You are awake, and now go into your day. Yes, it is your day, for it brings you what you have input in your subconscious and your soul in the past. In part, these inputs consist of negative thoughts and actions, which until now have not been rectified and thus continue to exist as a burden, as a small or large guilt, until one day it comes into effect in your life.
0: Sie erleben aus diesen Eingaben ihren Tag.
1: You experience your day from these inputs, and so each person has his very personal day according to his personal inputs. Your day penetrates through the soul and the subconscious into the conscious mind, and already in the morning shows itself in your first thoughts. Anyone who heeds this uses this great chance to gain from these valuable indications in the form of self-recognition. If we have recognized in ourselves a fault, a wrong attitude, a bad habit, a weakness, then we can clear it up, so that the bad transforms into positive power. The power of the Christ of God, the Redeemer spark in our heart, makes this possible. During the course of our day, we encounter many a thing. Much of this has its root in the sinful aspects that we ourselves have input in our soul and subconscious. It becomes apparent because it has not yet been rectified, that is, dissolved, or it wants to be transformed. Many fragments of our unconquered past lie in the area of our subconscious. Like debris, they block the access to our true being, the eternal being, to our origin, to the divine. Many a one of us says, I occupy myself a lot with the eternal laws, and so I rely on intuition in my life. Here, caution is advised, for especially in what we call intuition can lie the danger of a bigger deception if we have not explored and cleared up our emotional level. Namely, if many programs of disharmony lie in our subconscious and in our soul, then the true intuition, which comes from the very basis of our soul or from our guardian being, cannot reach our conscious mind. Then it is merely the so-called intuition, which is fed by our conscious mind or the soul burden and is often deception. Anyone who merely talks about the laws of God and does not follow them, that is, does not recognize his faults, his sinful aspects, and clear them up with the Christ of God, is in danger of being deceived.
0: haben wir nicht durch konsequent.
1: If we have not cleansed our subconscious and our soul of the deposits of all too humanness over a longer period of time, and through consistent work on ourselves, the channel of true intuition is blocked with the disparagement of our neighbor, the glorification of our ego, with excessive passionate desires, fears, worries, and problems, with aggressions, envy, hostility, and the like. And so, dear viewer, dear listener, if you rely on intuition, then you should ask yourself whether your channel is largely cleansed for the true intuition, so that the truth, the spirit of truth, can flow through it to inspire you. And so, be alert and do not let yourself be deceived by your own inputs. Over and over again, ask yourself, is what I am thinking here also the substance of my thoughts? This means, is what the thought expresses also in my feelings? Is what I say also the substance of my words? Thus, what is in the thoughts and what is in the word? So, what do I want? What is the purpose of my action? And to get wise to ourselves means to get to know ourselves.

0: die Mittagszeit.
1: Around noontime, when the sun is at its highest point, we are also in the middle of the day and may review the morning by asking ourselves, how was this morning? What did it bring us? Did we follow the content of our thoughts, words, and actions in order to get to know ourselves and to fathom what self-intuition is? Did we think differently than we sensed and felt, or talk differently than we thought? Each of us must explore ourselves and thus question ourselves in order to get to know ourselves. Always be aware that in you is the best adviser and helper. Rely on Christ and rectify with Him what makes you unfree. Be open and honest with yourself. Then you will also be open and honest with your fellow humans. This leads to freedom, and freedom leads to unity. This way, you can then go strengthened into the afternoon.

0: am Ende des Tages,
1: at the end of the day, after work, we should question ourselves anew as to whether there is still something that makes us uneasy. Our subconscious signals to us what is stored in it in the way of not good and egocentric aspects. If we earnestly question ourselves and want to recognize ourselves in order to clear up what has caused us difficulties or will cause us difficulties, the first signs of which may already be making themselves noticeable. If you want to, you could ask yourself, am I still uneasy? How did the day go? What was good? What was not so good? When we clear what needs to be taken care of, and with Christ rectify everything as far as it is possible for us, then we create calm and harmony in ourselves, and at the same time, a good atmosphere around ourselves. If we go into the evening with this good vibration, it will be a peaceful evening and also a restive night. Greetings in God.

0: Dear listeners, warm greetings to our program today from the series, The Inner Path to the Cosmic Consciousness. It is the 11th program on the level of order. The inner path to God in us is the helping hand from the kingdom of God to each person, regardless of religion or philosophy of life. It is the path that leads us to the true inner freedom, to peace in ourselves and with our fellow man. We learn that each day is a gift, an invaluable time that we can use to learn how we develop higher ethical and moral values and find security and assurance in ourselves, in the awareness that God is the infinite power and love in each one of us. We learn to pray in ourselves, there where the light of the Christ of God, the flame in us, shines, so that we go towards Him into the new era that has dawned, the Messianic, Sophianic Age. The teaching material for the inner path to the cosmic consciousness was given to us from the Kingdom of God through Gabriele, the prophetess and emissary of God in our time. Our spiritual teacher, the cherub of divine wisdom, whom we call Brother Emmanuel, revealed to us the explanations and tasks, and Gabriele gave us further indications to these from her developed consciousness. Today, we will continue in the fourth chapter of the book, The Inner Path to the Cosmic Consciousness, with a training of the sense of hearing. Jeanette, Bettina, and I, my name is Christine, will be reading to you the further texts from our book of lessons as pupils among pupils. If you would like to, place paper and pen ready to note down the tasks. And if you have any questions to the teaching material, simply send them in to the address given to you. Before we continue with further explanations and exercises on the level of order, we will read some explanations given by Gabriele that encourage us to build a good foundation on the level of order and thus for our path to God, for our inner life. On the level of order, the foundation is laid for the further levels. The foundation should not be built on sand. This means that we should do the exercises consistently and joyfully so that we can lay a solid foundation for the subsequent levels toward divinity. When we think of building a house, we know right away that the foundation must be laid first. We need to go deep enough so that the foundation has a firm support. This means that the earth has to be removed. Then the foundation is laid into the earth. Once the foundation is firmly established, one floor after another is added. It is similar with the inner path. So that we are able to start building our inner life, we first have to dig from without to within. This means that we have to stir up many things first, all that is negative in us, and remove what is not spiritual, what burdens us. With purposeful exercises, we bring out many negative aspects of our inner being. We empty our vessel. The foundation is then the ennoblement of our senses, the alignment with the divine, the peace and stillness in us. Only then has the foundation become strong and firmly established. If the foundation is in good order, the further levels can then be built more quickly. If it does not comply with the building codes, we have to work again on the foundation and continue to do so until it stands on solid ground. To master the level of order is hard work. A good worker will lay a good foundation. A bad worker will lay a bad foundation. He will recognize very soon that he cannot build his house on this foundation. Therefore, the one who works on himself out of love for God will build a good foundation.
1: Gabriella reminds us of the following. The one who has little trust in God, who has no love for God, builds a bad foundation. He will do the exercises which were given by the Spirit inadequately, and thus will not build the foundation that he needs to be able to raise further floors on it. I may again repeat the words of Brother Emmanuel, since they are very important for the inner path. Without love, there is no path to God, for God is love. In this revelation, Brother Emmanuel gave the schooling of the heart and the training of the senses. The one who has no heart for God yet cannot carry out the training of the senses, since all the tasks will seem to him like asceticism and not like tasks through which he will conquer himself to become free of intellectual thinking and attain the inner wisdom, the divine wisdom. Every beginning is difficult, but the one who feels even a little love for God already becomes a conqueror of his base nature. We now come to other tasks in the book, the training of the sense of hearing. Brother Emmanuel admonished us in his revelation. Dear pupils, therefore, train your sensations. Learn to recognize yourselves more and more deeply. Through self-recognition and actualization, you will then become free, little by little, of everything that still occupies you today. Then you will find your way ever more deeply into the eternal consciousness, God. Through purposeful exercises which will address ever deeper layers of your human ego, you become free of your ego and can enter the all-encompassing I Am, the absolute law. Gabriella continued. Brother Emmanuel also admonished us not to become lukewarm and to repeat the exercises again and again, so that it becomes easier and easier for us to live lawfully. We should also pay attention to our body rhythm, as well as to our movements and gestures, so that we recognize and test our own body rhythm. Brother Emmanuel gave us further tasks. We now go from the training of our sight to the training of our hearing. The sense of hearing, which is turned without, perceives consciously and unconsciously loud and disharmonious sounds. We want to train our sense of hearing so that the external noises no longer penetrate our inner being, and that we can tune them out so that we rest in our inner being more and more often and for longer periods of time. We work from without to within, so that we then live from within to without.
2: And so the task Brother Emmanuel gave us is the following. Dear brother, dear sister, you now consciously perceive the loud noises. They penetrate your inner being. They affect your nervous system and stimulate activity in your thoughts. These, in turn, affect your nervous system. The inner changes show themselves externally in corresponding movements, gestures, and manners of speaking. Thus, the external sounds that vibrate in our inner being and influence our world of thoughts and our nervous system are externally noticeable in our body rhythm. Therefore, Check how the external, disharmonious sounds affect your inner being. Take note of the stirrings and movements of your body. Record your experiences in your mystical journal. Write them down on the left side of your mystical book. The next task is as follows. Now take harmonious sounds into your inner being. Harmonious music, or the harmonious song of certain kinds of birds, or the friendly and kind words of your fellow man. And let these harmonious sounds reverberate in you. The echo shows itself in your body. Now watch your body rhythm, your movements, your thoughts, and words. Record on the right side of your mystical journal

So since over the centuries, the so-called Christian West has been taught completely falsely about the life of Jesus of Nazareth, the Christ of God, who I am. Aren't you then manipulated ones? If you believe these teachings, aren't you then subservient to those who manipulate you to this very day? I am the Son of God, the co-regent of the Kingdom of God, and I am one with the Father, and the Father is love. And the Father's love gave you the Ten Commandments through the prophets, and through me, his Son, Christ, the Sermon on the Mount, to be fulfilled, so that you may find your way out of the law of sowing and reaping. But those who, from the very beginning, were and are against me, the Christ of God, have taught the peoples falsely, have deliberately led them astray, have deliberately turned them away from the God of love, and have turned the teachings and life of Jesus of Nazareth into a religion of cruelty, crime, murder, and genocide. And countless people and souls are still bound to these energy fields because they believe the lies of the caste of priests. Thus, you are manipulated ones. How much longer do you want to remain manipulated people? How much longer do you want to worship as manipulated ones to the God of the underworld? Do you not know that the earth can barely sustain humankind anymore? Do you not know that it isn't the climate change that is slowly making the earth uninhabitable? It is you. You have destroyed this earth because destruction is inherent in your very nature, because you are manipulated by the God of the underworld and his representatives here on earth. When you look at your lives and take the Ten Commandments and the Sermon on the Mount in comparison, do you not realize that day after day you are violating the law of love for God and neighbor? Truly, I say to you, whoever does not wake up and begin to change their life will be a manipulated one in the afterlife too. And the forces of darkness which drive this manipulation forward from the beyond will receive you. The times are earnest, beloved sisters, beloved brothers, you who are often manipulated people. Truly, save your souls while this world still exists, because it is truly not easy for the souls in the spheres of purification. Everything is energy. How often have I already revealed this to you? Beloved brothers, beloved sisters, my words are serious regarding the state of this world, regarding what you call climate change. Yet it is you yourselves, day after day,
who are accelerating this climate change. It is you.

yourselves who continually act against nature, against the animals, against the minerals. It is you yourselves who are waging war against nature, against the forests, against the minerals, and with incredible cruelty against the animals. Have you not yet realized that in doing so, you are waging war against the Christ of God who I am? Truly, I say to you, time is drawing to a close. And when you arrive in the beyond, you will realize that I, the Christ of God, am the rock, the way, the truth, and the life. But by then, it will be too late for many a one, because the beyond has its energies, and these energies will keep you for quite some time. But I am the rock, and so I give you this image. Take it into your hearts, and no matter how grievous your times may become, I, the Christ of God in you, am the rock. I am the way, the truth, and the life. You look at the rock standing in this fountain. Imagine this rock as a radiant light, like a heart. This rock, full of light, dwells in each of your souls. Take this image to heart if you wish, for I am the love in the Father, Mother, God. I am truly love, and I want to lead you out of the manipulations by the religions that call themselves Christian. Yes, they keep on abusing my name to this very day. And to this very day, the prophetic word, which I am,

0: Liebe Schwestern,
1: dear sisters, dear brothers, let us welcome one another to our gathering in the original Christian spirit here on the Christ Isaiah land, the land of the animals, at the Christ Rock Fountain. A heartfelt greetings in God. This greeting also goes out to our viewers watching on TV. You may be sitting in your living room or apartment right now watching the original Christian program, and perhaps you're surprised by the setting in which we find ourselves today. We are all children of the one God. We are all brothers and sisters to one another, and that is why we are also all connected today, here from the Christ Isaiah land to the whole world. When we look around, we see a beautiful setting with trees, with shrubs, with many flowers, and a lovely fountain with a large rock in the center. This rock also stands roughly in the center of the Christ Isaiah land. And when we take a closer look at it, we see that there are inscriptions on this rock. On one side, we can read, I am who I am, the Eternal One. And on the other side, it reads, I, Christ, am the rock, the way, the truth, and the life. And there is also a request, a call, follow me, that is the Christ of God. This call is not new, because 2,000 years ago, the Christ of God, as Jesus of Nazareth, already said, follow me. But what has become of this? What have the religions and perhaps each one of us made of it? From all that has been misrepresented, from all that has been concealed of what the true prophetesses and prophets of God brought to this earth over the millennia, God, the Eternal One, has called upon the divine wisdom and Christ to compile once again in our time all the teachings that the true prophets have brought to humanity, to reveal them anew, and to give us human beings an understanding of them once more in our modern language. And this is what our sister Gabriele, the great prophetess and emissary of God, did for 50 years here on this earth. She gave great revelations from the Christ of God, revelations from our Father Mother God, revelations from Brother Emmanuel, the Prince of Divine Wisdom, and she taught and instructed for 50 years. And today, we can read all these teachings and explanations, we can view and listen to much of it, and it is recorded in tens of thousands of pages that we can experience and learn from in the Sophia Library, the Center of the Free Spirit. Many of these revelations are also available in the Tent of God, so that we people today have the opportunity to turn back, that is, to turn inward into our inner being, to seek God our Father not in the external world, but in the quiet chamber, just as Jesus of Nazareth recommended to us. And these 50 years were not easy for Gabriele, and certainly not easy for the kingdom of God either, because Gabriele had to endure a lot on this earth: character assassination, persecution, and slander. And despite all of this, she persevered bringing the word of the kingdom of God to this earth for 50 years in order to build a foundation for us so that it will be easier for us to return home, back to our true origin into the kingdom of God. Yet, Gabriele, to whom we truly owe a great debt of gratitude, did not merely teach, because she belongs to divine wisdom, and in the kingdom of God, divine wisdom is action, the deed. And on this earth, too, divine wisdom is the deed. And so, over these many decades, Gabriele built up many foundations, which she left behind for us, and upon which a people of God can build the kingdom of peace of the Christ of God. And a major component of these foundations is the Christ Isaiah land where we are today. 26 years ago, Gabriele began to develop this land. She had the great vision, which has also been handed down by the great prophet of God, Isaiah, that everything is one, a unity. We human beings, the animals, the plants, everything belongs together. And in this spirit, she built up this work of the deed, and so this beautiful land came into being for people, for plants, for animals, and for minerals. It is the deed born of the Spirit of God. And much of what we see here came into being through her. Many meadows and fields were acquired, and many hedgerows were planted, stretching for many, many kilometers. And all of this now provides a home for our animal brothers and sisters, a place on this earth where they are allowed to live, where they are not persecuted. And I would also like to use this gathering to say thank you. Thank you to the many brothers and sisters who helped make this possible, who contributed financially so that these fields and tracts of land could be acquired in the first place, and so that everything we see now around us could be built up. I think we have every reason to thank the divine wisdom and also to thank our brother Christ and our eternal Father, Mother, God. Perhaps we can let this gratitude sink into our hearts, into our innermost being. Thereby, it might be a help to us to once again consciously take to heart the words of Christ which are carved here into the rock. I, Christ, am the rock, the way, the truth, and the life. Follow me. These words can stir much within us, as can the gentle breeze that blows around us, the sun's rays that bring us light, and all the plants that surround us, they lead us inward. So let us journey further inward by singing a song together. I pray unto the power of love.

I pray unto the power of love revealed in Christ's great glory above. Yield unto the precious impulse with which, as child, I have been loved. I want, in place of selfish thinking, to let myself be in seas of love sinking. Oh, how I find you truly please me, and how my heart is longing for you. Through love, which strongly, gently attracts me, all of my being bows unto you. You worthy love, you gracious being, you have me, and I also you chosen. O Christ, let be your name imprinted deep in the heart of every man. May your true love and brotherly kindness be stamped for always in each our sense, in word, in deed, in every being. Let be the name of Christ our reading.

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1: Heavenly Father, we come to you, original Christians, in the spirit of your Son, the Christ of God. We come from the east and west, from north and south, and bow before you, Heavenly Father, you who are the glory and the life of eternity. You have called us and guided us through Christ, and we are gathered together in the original Christian spirit, in the spirit of your love, which was revealed to us through Christ as Jesus of Nazareth. Heavenly Father, we thank you for all the guidance, for all the strength, for everything, absolutely everything, which has taken place in our life, and which, in looking back, we may truly recognize as your guidance. In our daily lives, we are often so turned outward, Father, but in moments of inner reflection, moments when we turn to you and become still in our hearts, we feel how close you are to us. Yes, we feel how close Christ is to us, as well as our guardian beings who surround us. We bow deeply before you, Christ, divine brother, you who are our Redeemer, you who have called us in our hearts and brought us together here to spend a few hours together in thanksgiving to the Heavenly Father, the Father of love. Yes, he who is the law of love for God and neighbor. We also thank you, Christ, divine brother, that you touch us in our hearts time and time again, that we may come to you with everything that moves us in our daily lives, and may again and again place upon the inner altar what we recognize as contrary to the law of love for God and neighbor, surrendering it to you so as to clear it up with your power and no longer do it. And so our soul becomes cleansed, and the light of the Eternal Father in our soul can grow ever stronger. And we receive from you, Christ, the Father's love. For you, Christ, and the Father, you are one. So we truly give thanks with all our hearts for these hours, during which we may spend a few hours together in nature on the Christ Isaiah land, the land of the animals. Thanks be to you, Christ, divine brother. Thanks be to you, eternal Father, Mother, God. Thanks be to you for all the brothers and sisters, for the unity in you.

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1: I am who I am. I am the Christ of God, yes, truly. I am the rock. I am the way, the truth, and the life. I am the light of your souls. I am your Redeemer, the Christ of God. And I come in the prophetic word to my own, and also to you, you peoples of this earth. Truly, I come to you. Hear my word. It is the voice of the All. It is the word that the Father sends to you through me. O see, beloved sisters, beloved brothers, by the TV sets worldwide and also here on the land of peace, in this blessed hour. Yes, I raise my word to you, and your souls rejoice because they recognize me, the Christ of God, as the power and life in them. As Jesus of Nazareth, I brought you the Father of love. As Jesus of Nazareth, I taught and explained about the Father of love, the eternal, all-one Father, Mother, God, who beheld and created all his children, and whose very nature is love, the law of love for God and neighbor. As Jesus of Nazareth, I healed many a one, and I awakened the so-called dead, because I saw that the life cord, the silver cord, was not yet separated from the body. Thus, I was able to accomplish miracles for the people of that time, miracles of love. And I taught many, many things. I explained many, many things from the law of life, which God is, our eternal Father. Yes, I gave my life out of love. But I did not die on the cross to take away the sins of humankind. That is a teaching of the caste of priests. I did not die so that people keep on sinning, keep on committing one misdeed after another. Rather, I taught, be perfect as your Father in heaven is perfect. And I taught the fulfillment of the Ten Commandments and the Sermon on the Mount, which are truly steps back into the kingdom of God, if they are fulfilled by the people, because the fulfillment of the law of love cleanses the souls and lifts them out of the law of sowing and reaping. So I taught something completely different from what was made of my words over the centuries. I never appointed priests, nor did I found churches. I did not found any religions. I proclaimed the Father's love. Truly, beloved sisters, beloved brothers, the religions that call themselves Christian have appropriated my name and over the centuries have, especially in the Western world, taught and instructed many peoples completely falsely, and with fire and sword have planted false teachings into the hearts and souls of people. Look into the history of religions, and you will find that my word is the word of truth yesterday and today. So since over the centuries, the so-called Christian West has been taught completely falsely about the life of Jesus of Nazareth, the Christ of God, who I am. Aren't you then manipulated ones? If you believe these teachings, aren't you then subservient to those who manipulate you to this very day? I am the Son of God, the co-regent of the Kingdom of God, and I am one with the Father, and the Father is love. And the Father's love gave you the Ten Commandments through the prophets, and through me, his Son, Christ, the Sermon on the Mount, to be fulfilled, so that you may find your way out of the law of sowing and reaping. But those who, from the very beginning, were and are against me, the Christ of God, have taught the peoples falsely, have deliberately led them astray, have deliberately turned them away from the God of love, and have turned the teachings and life of Jesus of Nazareth into a religion of cruelty, crime, murder, and genocide. And countless people and souls are still bound to these energy fields because they believe the lies of the caste of priests. Thus, you are manipulated ones. How much longer do you want to remain manipulated people? How much longer do you want to worship as manipulated ones to the God of the underworld? Do you not know that the earth can barely sustain humankind anymore? Do you not know that it isn't the climate change that is slowly making the earth uninhabitable? It is you. You have destroyed this earth because destruction is inherent in your very nature, because you are manipulated by the God of the underworld and his representatives here on earth. When you look at your lives and take the Ten Commandments and the Sermon on the Mount in comparison, do you not realize that day after day you are violating the law of love for God and neighbor? Truly, I say to you, whoever does not wake up and begin to change their life will be a manipulated one in the afterlife too. And the forces of darkness which drive this manipulation forward from the beyond will receive you. The times are earnest, beloved sisters, beloved brothers, you who are often manipulated people. Truly, save your souls while this world still exists. because it is truly not easy for the souls in the spheres of purification. Everything is energy. How often have I already revealed this to you? Beloved brothers, beloved sisters, my words are serious regarding the state of this world, regarding what you call climate change. Yet it is you yourselves, day after day, who are accelerating this climate change. It is you yourselves who continually act against nature, against the animals, against the minerals. It is you yourselves who are waging war against nature, against the forests, against the minerals, and with incredible cruelty against the animals. Have you not yet realized that in doing so, you are waging war against the Christ of God who I am? Truly, I say to you, time is drawing to a close. And when you arrive in the beyond, you will realize that I, the Christ of God, am the rock, the way, the truth, and the life. But by then, it will be too late for many a one, because the beyond has its energies, and these energies will keep you for quite some time. But I am the rock, and so I give you this image. Take it into your hearts, and no matter how grievous your times may become, I, the Christ of God in you, am the rock. I am the way, the truth, and the life. You look at the rock standing in this fountain. Imagine this rock as a radiant light, like a heart. This rock, full of light, dwells in each of your souls. Take this image to heart if you wish, for I am the love in the Father, Mother, God. I am truly love, and I want to lead you out of the manipulations by the religions that call themselves Christian. Yes, they keep on abusing my name to this very day. And to this very day, the prophetic word, which I am, is mocked and ridiculed, made a laughing stock by those who are against me and who have been waging war against me for a very long time, because they cannot bear my word of love, my word of love for God and neighbor. Oh, see, you peoples of this earth, even in your own scriptures, it is written that Jesus of Nazareth said the following: I will send you prophetesses and prophets. I will send you the Spirit of Truth, who will guide you into all truth. These words of Jesus of Nazareth are found in your so-called Bibles. And now the Spirit of Truth has come. Divine wisdom, my prophetess, Gabriele, guided by the cherub of divine wisdom, known to you as Brother Emmanuel, and over decades, everything was explained and taught, everything was revealed that humanity is able to comprehend so as to live according to God's laws, the Ten Commandments, and the Sermon on the Mount. And what has once again become of it? Mockery and derision of the prophetic word. O see, you are thus still being manipulated. You are still being deceived. You are still being betrayed by those who uphold their false teachings and keep on manipulating the peoples. I am not in any host. Have you not been given a mind? I am not in any tabernacle, nor am I in any incense, nor in any church made of stone. You yourselves are the temple of God, and in you I am the brightly shining rock. You can come to me at any time, for I love you. I guide you. I lead you out of manipulation. I do not lead you to a prophet or a prophetess either. Prophets and prophetesses are your sisters, your brothers. I lead you to me, the Son of God in you, your Redeemer. For I have been given the power by the Eternal Father to bring all fallen beings home, back into the kingdom of God. And so I teach and instruct through my prophetesses and prophets and give my word once again at the end of time.
0: O
1: see, you peoples of this earth, how very much you are being manipulated by those in power in your governments. Have you not yet understood what is between the lines? Energetic forces influence many of those in power in your governments. Energetic forces from the beyond, from the fall realms, have thus concentrated energies that control your financial system. They have concentrated energies that control everything, and these are the same forces that also control your media. They are the same forces that are supported and sustained by the energies from the beyond in order to finance wars, to instigate wars, to destroy. Have you not yet comprehended what history has taught you? It is always the same patterns. It is always the same dynasties that ultimately hold the fate of this world in their hands. And these world-oriented powers also join forces with the so-called religious powers of this world. And so you are already now being prepared more and more through your media for the great battle of nations. Read between the lines. The goal is to become combat ready again. The goal is to rearm. And those who arm for war are once again making lots of money. And the nations that arm for war are once again taking out loans from the major energy fields, which the people would then have to pay. It is always the same game. and the nations hardly ever learn from it. And so the great battle of nations is truly brewing on the horizon. Because the West wants to pour into the East. Do you not read between the lines? Do you not hear what is really being said in the news? Do you not read the government statements, which are, after all, accessible both in the West and in the East? Truly, everything that I, the Christ of God, have now revealed to you can also be understood in your world. It is written in the media, and it is conveyed to the people in a similar way by your government officials. Do you now understand why I brought home to you the image of the brightly shining rock? I am the rock. I am the way, the truth, and the life. Follow me. Truly follow me in the love for God and neighbor. Forgive your sisters and brothers who have sinned against you. Ask for forgiveness yourselves when you realize that you have sinned. Make peace with your neighbor. Truly, make peace with your neighbors. Tear down your inner walls so as to find the way to unity in your families, in your workplace, and as far as you are able, make peace with nature and the animals. Begin very gradually to distance yourselves from the consumption of meat. For the animals are your fellow brothers and sisters. They are creatures of evolution. And so too are the trees, the shrubs, the plants. Everything is life from God, the Eternal One. We call him the Creator God, the Creator of the universes, and also the Creator of Mother Earth. For even though Mother Earth results from the fall, just like all matter, nevertheless, the loving, guiding hand of the Creator is given to you, for He has given you minerals, plants, animals, so that you may further nurture the concept of unity. He did not send you to a desert planet. He is love. He has given you all of creation so that you may learn to comprehend that love, the love for God and neighbor, bears within the unity of everything and everyone. It is you yourselves who are now turning this wonderful planet Earth into a desert planet indeed, who have already done so in part. And all the unspeakable suffering that has been inflicted on the earth over thousands of years, on the animals, upon the plants, lies as a shadow on your souls. And you will have to make amends for it. You will have to expiate it. You will have to become light of His light once more, before you can return to the kingdom of God. But I, the Christ of God, am the rock. I am the way, the truth, and the life. I am in you, and I help and serve you in self-recognition so that you may grasp where each and every one of you stands. The teaching of love for God and neighbor is selfless love for people, for nature, for animals and plants. These are the first steps so that your souls may be cleansed and your bodies regain their health. Oh, how often do people say, I am sick, I suffer from this or that. Have you never asked yourselves whether it is you yourselves, through your violation of the laws of love for God and neighbor, who are making you sick? It is you yourselves. Often, you do not recognize this because from past lives on earth, the soul transmits something into your physical body, which then leads to the outbreak of an illness. You are spiritually ignorant ones. Why? Because you are manipulated ones. You have believed God's adversary for so long through incarnations after incarnations that you no longer know who you are. Many of you deny the existence of a soul within your body. Truly, I say to you, you live eternally. There is no death. The human body is matter. Yet in the human body dwells a finer material being called the soul. And in the soul's core of being is the spirit body. The spirit body from God, completely pure, just as God created it and beheld it. And as the soul is cleansed more and more, the pure spiritual body also unfolds in the soul. And only the pure spiritual body will return to the kingdom of God. Yet the soul can become cleansed only with my power, with my redeeming power, which dwells in your souls. And that is why I am the rock, the way, the truth, and the life. Verily, become aware that God, our Heavenly Father, is love. Become aware that I, the Christ of God, am the love in God. And I go after every fallen soul. Yes, I am calling you. Come to me, the Christ of God. Give me everything that oppresses you, that moves you. I want to truly lead and guide you. I want to bring you home, back to your spiritual families, for I love you so very much. God, our eternal Father, is the law of love, and out of this law of love, He beheld and created you. Thus, you are spirit of His spirit and love of His love. Oh, open your hearts wide for me, the Christ of God, and let the image of love emerge in you, the brightly shining rock, the Christ of God, who I am. Yes, I am the way, the truth, and the life. Follow me. Follow me using the Ten Commandments of God and my Sermon on the Mount, which I gave you, so that you find your way out of the manipulation of the masses, so that you find your way out of the deceptive web of religions. Truly, no one needs a religion. What you need is the life from the Spirit of God, and that am I, the Christ of God. Truly, I am who I am, and I love my brothers and sisters, and I will lead you all back to your eternal home. And may it take ever so long for people to awaken, for the souls to awaken. Yes, until the very last soul has returned to the kingdom of God. For that long, I will go after every soul, for I am the love in God, your Father and mine, from eternity to eternity.

We have truly been privileged to witness a great, great experience. Christ has spoken powerfully into our hearts, and He also spoke powerfully to the nations. And it is just as the tradition says, He spoke with authority, not like the scribes. Christ has explained so much to us and given us so much knowledge that can help us on our journey to Him, who is, after all, the way, the truth, and the life. And He placed a wonderful image in our souls that within us, in our soul, we carry Him as a brightly shining rock. I have the feeling that He did this so that we might truly internalize this image, that it can help us when difficult times come, when hardships, fears, and worries threaten to overwhelm us, when we suffer pain or illness, so that we may find our way to Him and to this mighty, radiant crystal, which is a rock, an unshakable rock that can help us in every situation. We are here in a wonderful little gem of nature and have heard the Christ of God from heaven. He warned us that we are being manipulated in many different forms. And the more we are frightened by His word, the more we may begin to recognize where we are still being manipulated. He gave us so much comfort and love, and also said that one of the first steps we can take is to stop consuming our animals. And so let us be grateful that we are able to share a meal together that is on our tables without the suffering of animals, prepared by farmers who strive to recognize the earth as their friend and treat it accordingly. Before we sit down to eat, let us go into prayer once more and give thanks to our brother who is our Redeemer and who speaks to us so powerfully and so lovingly. He is the presence. The presence. He is life. He is our kind brother who loves us above all else.

0: Dear viewers, dear friends all over the world, we would be very happy to receive your thoughts and comments. WhatsApp +491 151 188 38742 or write to free-community@god-in-us.de.
1: Liebe Geschwister,
0: dear brothers and sisters, we have been privileged to hear a powerful revelation from the Christ of God. And as original Christians and as friends of the original Christians, we can simply share with one another what is in our hearts. We ask the brothers with the microphones to look around to see if anyone would like to speak.
2: Ich möchte gerne einfach Christus.
3: I'd simply like to thank Christ and the Father, also for the many prophets who have come to earth time and again in order to lead people away from these falsifiers, because such deceivers, they don't just lead people to churches and religions, they also somehow prevent people from experiencing what a profound feeling the connection to Christ or to our Heavenly Father truly is. And now that we've learned tonight that we have such a mighty rock within us, we can simply give even more thanks because a rock cannot be toppled or intimidated.
0: That's beautiful what you're saying. It's also wonderful how Christ says that there is no need for religions at all. He didn't bring any religion and he doesn't want to lead us to prophetesses or prophets. Instead, he wants to lead us to himself within us. He expressed this so beautifully that we are free children, that we are spiritual beings that will return to our eternal homeland, and that we do so at his hand. No human leaders are needed at all.
3: I too would like to thank Christ with all my heart. Ever since he was here on earth as Jesus of Nazareth, he has been going after us, and I truly felt in today's revelation how he is shaking us awake so that we may finally awaken from this manipulation that numbs our hearts and silences our souls, and that he also goes after every soul to the very end. Such faithful brotherhood is unparalleled. And I'm taking this image with me for my life, the brightly shining rock. I am Christ, the way, the truth, and the life, and I follow him.
0: I think this is the only thing that will endure into the future, no matter what comes, no matter what each one of us will experience. And Christ is truly a treasure because he actually gave us the teaching 2,000 years ago on how we can escape these manipulation in which many people are trapped, so that we may gain clarity for our own lives by trying to apply the Ten Commandments and the Sermon on the Mount. Then, step by step, we realize who we are, who I myself am, and perhaps also come to see how I too might be manipulating others. Yet I learn step by step to find the way to freedom, to find Christ within myself. And on this rock, which Christ himself is, he can then also build his kingdom of peace. Because then we are strong in him, and I believe that is what he wants, that is what he desires for his people here on this earth.
4: Christus hat in seiner Offenbarung,
3: in his revelation, Christ also called upon, asked us to bestow our love upon his Father's creatures. He spoke of the animals. I've been looking around here for some time now at these trees, at their tops against the sky. And that has given this request a whole new power. What wonderful beings these are, standing here around us, reaching toward the sky, so elegant, so beautiful, so delicate. And now that I've become aware of this, I realize there's an even greater surge of love that I feel toward the Father's creatures, His children in nature. Love that I want to give more of, to express better. This image, I think, will stay with me for a long time.
0: I think it's wonderful to be able to carry such an image with us, because there are always times for us when things are not going so well, and when we then remember this, it gives us a boost again, and we remember that Christ, the rock, is also within us, and that He wants to help us. And He might then point out one or two situations in our daily lives where we can take steps toward Him again. And ultimately, it is also the longing for unity, the longing to once more attain an inner connection with plants and animals, rather than seeing them as separate from us and thinking they have little to do with us. We are all one great unity within the eternal Creator's family of creation. We are children of the Eternal One. And we know that trees and animals often look to us human beings to see how we react and how we treat them. And that, in turn, gives them strength to endure on this earth, because plants and animals aren't doing well here either, since they have few friends. So this is a good image to take with us. I was deeply moved by how close Christ was and still is. The moment He began to speak, my heart started beating so fast, I thought it was about to leap right out of my chest. And then suddenly, a strong gust of wind came, yet it was still so gentle. It was a precious experience for me, because the thought occurred to me, He's always this close. He is within me, just as He said today. He is the rock within me, within all of us. And I can share everything I have, everything that weighs me down, as well as my joy. I can share it all with Him. And He rejoices when I come to Him with it, and He guides me so that I may go deeper, returning to unity with my neighbor, but also with nature and the animals. And especially when you're in an environment like this one, of course you feel very connected to everything. But this feeling I have today is deeply etched in my heart. And it's the support for so much. When harder times come, Christ is the rock on which I can build and trust, He who never leaves me. And that gives me infinite courage, comfort, and strength. Gabi, you've spoken from our hearts. I think what you've shared with us so beautifully put into words is exactly what we've been able to feel, this unity with Him, this peace, and this sincerity with which He accompanies us and warns us against everything that can lead us astray. Thank you very much.
2: Wir sind ja heute Abend auf dem Land des Friedens.
3: We are, after all, on the land of peace tonight. And on the land of peace, Christ told us that we are being manipulated into believing that we must once again become combat ready. Those were His words. And this combat readiness really has absolutely nothing to do with God or with Christ. And the fact that this message is going out with such clarity tonight from the Land of Peace, I find that phenomenal.
0: Christ, as Jesus of Nazareth, was also a pacifist. He rejected all violence. And in fact, it is a mockery and derision of his teaching when Christian religions today appropriate his name but do the opposite of what he taught.
3: I'd like to thank Christ from the bottom of my heart for placing such a magnificent image of the rock in our hearts. Because I often think of our younger generation, of the children, this image, the rock and the light, which we've already heard about from Gabriele, is such a wonderful anchor, something truly magnificent in us. And I think that the children also look to the older generation, to us, for orientation, when we maintain peace and take steps in that direction. And then, I also believe that a new, strong generation can grow out of this. But it's up to us.
0: I think what you've shared with us is very good and important. It's up to us. Yes, dear brothers and sisters, I believe we can all truly give thanks to Christ, to the Eternal Father and the Kingdom of God, and perhaps we can express this together with a song titled, I Am, on page 12. In our songbook.

Wondering am I at these two words I am. Where will the heart, what will the soul become? Is there a place without space or day? It's waiting for me, yet seems so far away. How the feeling forms in me. I am full of strength, yet still I am in you. Waken up and follow me. I am the love which leads to unity. I am the wind which gently sways each tree. I am the stone which lies forever still. I am the freedom which you long to feel. I am the picture and the song. I am the path you go along. I am the rock on which you stand. I am the one who takes your hand. I am the word which gently turns your ear. I am the thought which breaks each barrier. Place the words I am as foremost in your heart. Speak to the Most High, unto the inner part. So I lift up high my look. Nevermore will I look back. Be alert and then go on. Recognize where help will come.

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1: dear sisters, dear brothers, dear friends worldwide, so we stay connected in His peace and wish one another a blessed night. Greetings in God.

Dear viewers, dear friends all over the world, we would be very happy to receive your thoughts and comments. 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
1: dear viewers, dear listeners, who doesn't know the following words? 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
0: Diese Wünsche werden oftmals sehr oberflächlich gesprochen.
1: These well wishes are often spoken very superficially, and yet they have real depth. Because what does a good morning look like? Or a good day? Or a good night? So, it is worth it to think about this.
0: Zwischen dem Morgengruß und dem Gute-Nacht-Gruß,
1: a whole day lies between the morning greeting and the good night wish. Whatever took place during the day, in the family, or at work, among friends, whether a pleasant conversation or a disagreeable one, they always cause some kind of movement in us, in our thoughts.
0: Über ein gutes Gespräch.
1: With a good conversation or praise and recognition, we feel joy and are glad.
0: Über unangenehmes,
1: with unpleasant or quarrelsome things, we get upset, particularly if it hits our ego, which we perhaps believe is a part of our sense of dignity. And whatever from the day is not analyzed and brought to a close, at least in our world of thoughts, is what we take with us into the evening, and not seldom also into our night. Then our sleep is disturbed because we keep thinking and thinking.
0: Wie oft hört man?
1: How often don't we hear someone say, I can't sleep, or it's hard for me to fall asleep? What can be the reason for this? With older people, mostly it is a past that was not worked out, the disappointment, the suffering,
0: or
1: one may also mourn after some joyful occurrences and experiences. Such joyful occasions can mostly not be called back again into life.
0: Das Ungute, eventuell die Feindschaft.
1: All that was not good, that perhaps led to enmity, to quarrel, to intransigence, to always wanting to be right, which as soon as it makes its appearance clearly indicates that we are not right, at least not in all points, are things that we don't want to admit to. Later, for example, during sleepless hours at night, such occurrences come up again. Why?
0: Die Nacht signalisiert Stille.
1: The night signals quiet, rest, and sleep. The night sends these signals to relax into our consciousness and subconscious. If there are hardly any brain cells magnetically prepared for this, then instead, the night stimulates all the disorder in us that we haven't cleared up.
0: Ähnlich ist es auch bei den berufstätigen Menschen.
1: It is similar with a professional who had to stand his ground firmly at work, in the company, at the office, or in conversations. They too experience joyful occasions, spiteful occasions, misunderstandings, etc. All this should be worked through. When we don't do this in time, then it stays with us. It settles into our brain cells. In time, these negative energies mark our thinking and, in the final analysis, our behavior. If we have become older, perhaps already retired, then, despite the late hour, we find no rest because the nights become a merry-go-round of our past. We cannot sleep. Thoughts torment us. They are pictures from our past that are speaking to us.
0: Ein Rat, der eine große Hilfe sein könnte.
1: A piece of advice that can be of great help. If we take our life in hand and don't want to be taken for a ride through recognition or disappointment or anger, then we need to seize the chance in the energy of the day. Because when we analyze the disagreeable, which hit us during the course of the day, by asking ourselves, why, we just may find our part in it. The question, why, directed to ourselves, can resolve many a situation with ourselves, however not immediately with the others, who perhaps sang our praises or wanted to run rings around us.
0: Beides gilt es zu hinterfragen.
1: Questioning ourselves applies in both situations. Let us figure ourselves out. Why did I become so happy because I was praised? Why can't I simply accept the praise thankfully and be encouraged by it to continue to do good, useful things? That is, to behave in such a way that my boss continues to be satisfied with my work, or that I can continue to be a support and help for my colleagues at work. Or was the praise insincere? Or do I feel that it was not appropriate? Or did it inflate my ego?
0: All diese Fragen stehen unserer egozentrischen Freude gegenüber.
1: All these questions confront our egocentric joy. The question, why, that is directed to us, can stimulate us to the self-recognition in our self-discovery. Or, by the same token, let us ask ourselves the following question: why was I reprimanded? Or why am I so disappointed or mad so that my mood has sunk so low?
0: Warum?
1: Why?
0: Eine ehrliche Selbstanalyse könnte so manches in das
1: An honest and sincere self-analysis can bring many a thing to the surface, so that we are aware of it. For example, did that hit my ego? If yes, what does this consist of? Perhaps we can even realize that the person who managed to make us want to sink in the ground had actually spoken some truth, even if not with finely honed words, but instead was very, perhaps even too direct. Regardless, as soon as our level of feelings bubbles or foams over, it always involves the ego.
0: Das Ego.
1: The ego can also be described as the me, myself, and I. We keep spinning ourselves in with our ego and hardly notice that we are the spider in the web ourselves. The many threads of feelings and thoughts draw through our consciousness and subconscious. If the web has been spun, then, late in the evening or at night, it will come into movement, and then the night may turn into day. We can hardly sleep or not at all, at least not deeply. What can we do about this? We should get used to conditioning our consciousness and subconscious in all situations of the day with good and balancing thoughts. This would be very helpful also for nighttime.
0: Ein Bild.
1: An image.
0: Wir können unsere Gehirnzellen mit einem Acker vergleichen.
1: We can compare the cells of our brain to a field. We are the sower.
0: Was sehen wir in unseren Acker?
1: What do we sow in our field, in our consciousness and subconscious? This is what germinates, grows, and bears fruits. The fruits are then we, ourselves. And we ourselves have to chew the fruits, no matter what. So let us be aware of this as often as possible. Day after day, we are sowing with our feelings, thoughts, words, and deeds. What are we sowing? This we determine ourselves. But for each one, there is an early and a late evening. The evening can be compared to a catch basin. What we could not clear up during the day comes toward us during the evening in compressed form. We think and think. We speak and speak. We get upset. What should be done?
0: Ein ehrlicher Tagesrückblick.
1: An honest review of the day, and, if applicable, a positive closing of the day would be appropriate. It would be good to question ourselves by using the little word, why?
0: Warum war der Tag heute so schwierig?
1: Why was the day so hard today? Why was it perhaps so easy yesterday?
0: Heute gab es
1: Today, there was only trouble over trouble. Yesterday, there was only praise. High praise was poured over us. Yesterday, many a one will think, I was in heaven, as it were. Today, I've landed in the dumps.
0: Wie heißt die Devise im Wörtchen warum?
1: With the little word, why? What's the motto? To take a good, hard look at yourself. To find yourself in the workings of your ego.
0: Wer sich findet,
1: der Whoever finds himself asks, how can I clear up my affairs? We can also call them my guilt. Or, what can I really and truly be glad about? And what was exaggerated about the so-called praise so that it didn't really apply to me?
0: Der Abend könnte dazu da sein.
1: The evening could be there so that we find our way out of the dumps and into the light, step by step. If we clear up our not-so-good part in the bulky, contentious situation now, during the evening. If it's not too late, we could, perhaps, make a phone call so that what was not so good is out of our consciousness and out of that of our fellow man who was involved. Or we could briefly go see our neighbor to resolve the point in question. When we do this, we should not hold his behavior against him, but ask for forgiveness for what we did that was not good and for our know-it-all attitude. If we are sincere, we will also find the right words so that we don't cause the other person to feel overwhelmed with an over-emphasized, conscience-stricken attitude. Because we don't know how he sees his own wrongdoing.
0: Jeder ist einzig für sein eigenes Denken und Handeln verantwortlich.
1: Each one is alone responsible for his own thinking and acting. Among other things, this means that we leave it up to our neighbor what he wants to do.
0: Wer nicht mehr im Arbeitsleben steht,
1: a person who no longer works and broods over his past could also do something similar. For example, he could write a letter to the other person involved who is on his mind. Or make a call. Or, with the help of the Great Spirit, who is in each one of us, he could send out thoughts filled with a request for forgiveness or of forgiving. But then, he should leave it at that, without taking up any brooding thoughts again.
0: Alles, was in der Vergangenheit schön und gut war.
1: Everything that was good and wonderful in the past, we should be glad and thankful about. But if we try to make up for something or even to bring it back, this mostly ends up with a bitter taste in the mouth. What was once cannot be repeated again or isn't even desired anymore. We have now arrived at another segment in our life.
0: Merken wir uns.
1: But let us take note. Each day brings its joys and its burdens. Happy the one, above all in old age, who made use of his days and sets out to use them to the full during the last cycle of his earthly existence. Everyone who finds himself can then say, my nights are like a soft, restful pillow. I sleep well. This is what I wish you, dear viewers, dear listeners, with all my heart. Sleep well. Sleep well. A gift for self-help from Gabriella.

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1: dear listeners, dear friends, welcome to our program series, The True School is Life. With the reading from a schooling by Gabriele, the prophetess and emissary of God in our time, who teaches from the divine wisdom and gives many concrete and practical tips and exercises for a conscious, happy life, which we can apply in our daily lives. Today, on the topic, well-being and living happily. Every day can be a gain in life. The age that starts at 55 years. Well-being and living happily? Who doesn't want that? But isn't it true that this is mostly associated with external criteria and values, like, for example, living with a well-filled bank account, with a nice house, with a pretty garden, a good dog, nice neighbors, a great car, nice trips, etc., etc.? Ah, yes. And health, yes, of course. Health is very important, because unfortunately the years make themselves noticeable, among other things, when you bend down to pick something up. The ground seems to be lower down than before. But in all honesty, doesn't the image of old age seem rather frightening to us? So that it's difficult to imagine that at an advanced age you are really happy and feel well? Or is there another perspective that makes a happy and fulfilled old age possible, without having to rely on external circumstances? The answer is yes, definitely. During the course of this reading, we will learn that true happiness comes exclusively from within. But what can we do to achieve it? The explanations and tips from the divine wisdom help us to find this out. So let's begin to read this schooling. Gabriele explained. Many, very many people complain about their age. Why? They fret about growing old and do not realize that they are growing old because of their fretting. They eke out their existence by brooding over their past instead of clearing it up. Those who brood over the past are unhappy with their existence on earth and usually blame others for the hardship of their existence. But truthfully, this is nothing other than self-accusation. It leads to more and more dissatisfaction and hopelessness, and later to decrepitude. Still others flaunt their past by repeating the same things over and over again. For example, how respected, brave and capable they were, and which greats of that time praised and appreciated them. On the other hand, anyone who closes his past will retain good memories from his youth, which will preserve his youthful image in old age. Then the older person does not live in yesterday, but in today.
2: Gabriele continued to explain. Animals do not know about their age and also do not know about growing old. Why? Because they do not build up a past in which disappointment, bitterness and fear shape their image of the future and thus of growing old. They live in the present, in the spirit of nature. Our body withers, it ages, but it grows old only through our wishing, wanting, negative thinking, through our fears and worries about our existence. Without the imprint of the all-too-human aspects, the body as such would know neither past nor future. We have programmed it according to our thinking and behavior. That this is so is proved to us by little children. They do not complain about their past and do not worry about their future. They live. Those who have mastered the past do not feel the disappearing years. They age, but never grow old. They will not miss their youth because they live their days and years consciously, not in fear of tomorrow, not in fear of what could emerge from the past. Those who have achieved this in old age can truly live in the present. They neither look back anxiously nor want to ascend into the future. The present is life, even when the veils of passing touch the body. The more meaningful our life on earth has been, the more youthful we remain, even into old age. We should not simply accept the following excuses, for example, that the body is worn out or even unfit in old age, that the organs are worn out, that the sensory organs grow weaker, that old age makes us tired. The body of an elderly person can remain capable, even if it no longer has the full vigor, the elasticity of youth. If we use our body but do not abuse it, youthfulness, freshness, mental and physical agility, the ability to learn and absorb, awareness, vigor can be retained, now imbued with wisdom, prudence, and understanding that were gained through many a life experience. Confidence, stability, balance, and moderation in all things are among the special virtues of a mature person.
3: Let's hear what Gabriele advises us. She said, those who are growing into the autumn of their existence are advised to look back in order to conclude the past with Christ, with His ever-present helping power. Everything that still preoccupies them today, and to surrender their past youth to the great eternal Spirit. Those who succeed in resolving still existing dissonances and in their inner being and externally in putting in order what still needs to be put into order will find that their further years of life will bring them a sense of fulfillment, vigor, serenity, and cheerfulness. They become calmer, more stable. They rest more in themselves and feel less burdened or even free, and concern themselves with higher thoughts and higher ideals so that they can enrich their lives and quietly enrich the lives of those around them. This is a true gain in life. Spiritual activity leads to vigor well into old age because the brain remains active and is permeated with the creative life force. This transformation should take place in us at the latest, starting at 55 years. Then, the eternally young spirit can impart youthfulness to old age. Such a person is irradiated by the Spirit of God.
1: Gabriele continued, how do many people deal with retirement security? Already in youth, great value is attached to provisions for old age, and many middle-aged people often think of their retirement toward which they are heading, because then, so they think, begins a time of freedom from obligations and from some responsibilities. Into this phase of their existence, they often project their longings, hopes, and desires. Thus, for the one or the other, retirement is a milestone that guarantees them to catch up on what they believe they missed out on in their youth. When they then retire, perhaps prematurely, they have gained little from their working lives because they have not consciously lived this period of their lives. They did not recognize or take the learning steps that the day wanted to make possible for them. They did not perceive the opportunities for development. They did not find themselves in the manifold occurrences and events. Once the longed-for retirement has arrived, they do not bring with them the concrete values and contents with which to fill the days of their life that lie ahead of them. Either their further existence on earth will become idle, or they will want to outdo the young people by acting as if they were still young. This then seems put on and childish. What is said here about pensioners naturally applies just as much to retirees and other retired people.
2: Gabriele explained further, if we lack our own substance in old age, the fruit of a fulfilled life, then in our younger years, we did not have a clear objective, and thus, in old age, we did not attain a degree of maturity. To set a goal means to set a high, positive goal that is according to God's will. Affirming it by actively striving to draw closer to it, and thus, give the Spirit of God the possibility to become active in our bodies. If the Eternal Spirit can be active in us, then our health is more stable. We will not grow senile because our brain is permeated by the Eternal One. If the pressure to perform drops away from us, and if in our youth we have not set higher ideals and values for ourselves, then we will experience a break in our capacity in our life. The result can be that we grow old faster, that we surrender to an early demise. If we grow into high spiritual ideals, if we mature in our soul, then old age cannot take anything from us. If, however, instead of the activity of higher ideals and values, hopelessness sets in, then this also means a premature demise, because during their youth, the pensioners did not set for themselves the breakthrough to higher values and ideals, to a further momentum of achievement in old age.
3: We now hear what Gabriele reports from her own experience regarding how to keep up one's energy even with advancing years. She said, if I have excessively exerted and exhausted my strength, I proceed as follows. I sit down upright, if possible, or lie down. Go deep into my inner being, breathing into myself, so to speak, so that the current of creative forces again refreshes and renews me. It does not take long for the consciousness of creative activity to again be present. I have experienced that a decrease in energy merely wants to point out to us that we should fill up with life force, so to speak, because it is precisely when we grow older that our physical forces decrease more rapidly. Every person needs the creative forces from within, again and again. If we devote ourselves to the inner fountain of youth, the life force, then we experience the inner youthfulness that opposes so-called growing old. In and on myself, I have experienced that it is not the hereditary factors that are decisive, but our attitude toward the eternal one.
1: Gabriele explained further. From conversations with many people, I have learned that most people make too little of their existence on earth. They lived and live for the moment and call this their life. As long as we do not become aware that with every exhalation a breath of our earthly existence goes into the past, that is, pulls away from our lifetime on earth, we waste our youth and give away our valuable old age. We have not lived meaningfully. We have neglected to cultivate fruit during our youth, to let it ripen, so as to harvest it in our old age. At the latest, around the middle of our existence on earth, we should ask ourselves, do we strive for worldliness and externalization, or for turning within, for the consciousness of God? This decision is of eminent importance because it is precisely in the phase between 35 and 42 years that a fundamentally new course can be set. If we decide for turning within, then we should first look at our youth. What was our youth like? What was the summertime of our life like? What did we think and do? Has our past been largely cleared up? And have we prepared ourselves spiritually for the autumn of our life on earth? Or are we bound to our past, to the transient? If so, then at the beginning of the autumn and winter of our life on earth, we are oriented externally and cling to what we are in conflict with, in our feelings and thoughts, and which we do not want to let go of. This does not allow us to come to rest. We remain dissatisfied. Resentment, strife, and grief gnaw and tug at us and wear away our mental and physical strength. Where harmony and serenity do not move in, no inner life will be able to develop. Mostly, older people experience their externalization as loneliness, as being alone, forsaken by everyone, as being homeless, without peace, as hostility on the part of the environment and other things. On the other hand, people who are turned within know about their inner home and take the path to within, toward life. They are aware that they are accepted by the eternal love and that their course on earth is faithfully guided by the eternal spirit, who, after their physical death, will guide them further into the kingdom of peace. Life is God, and God is true eternal life. If we love God, we love life. And then we need not fear death.
2: Gabriele asked two questions which help us to learn more about ourselves. She said, the following questions give us clues about our thinking and behavior. Why do we dwell in our thoughts more in the past and all too briefly in the present? What do we expect from the future? Very young people hardly have any past problems from the past. They are more future-oriented. If wishes and the chances to realize them fall by the wayside, disappointment sets in. The disappointments usually consist of a series of picture sequences. These are painted with the brush of thoughts, which the young person dips into various colors composed of bitterness, renunciation, despair, fear, envy, all the way to hatred. From this develops the film reel on which the past is recorded. The screen on which the images appear are the subconscious and the soul. The conscious mind and the physical functions convert the energetic inputs that are stored on the film reel into actions and physical conditions, which the human being then experiences as consequences, also as corresponding effects and impacts. We people like very much to control our existence on Earth. Mostly, it takes a completely different course than what we want. Why? Because every human being brings along into this life on Earth their matrix image, that which they have entered into their soul and into the repository stars during previous incarnations. This matrix picture gives us a certain life plan for the present incarnation, tasks, tendencies, things to be completed, things to be mastered, but also positive things on which we can build, which we can expand, on which we can find support and strengthen ourselves. What we make of what we have brought with us into this life on Earth is solely in our hands. Every human being is in the school of life on Earth. Every human being must learn to fulfill the law of life. Only the fulfillment of the laws of the eternal being fills us with love and wisdom.
3: Here, Gabriele gave us the two key words that help us walk with sure steps on our life's path. She said, from the two words, recognize yourself, we gain vitality into old age. If through self-recognition, we keep growing and maturing. If at 40 or 50, we do not see our existence as the high point of our life, but affirm a constant progression toward the highest goal of life by following the fulfillment of the laws of life, then there is no decline in our existence, but a constant evolution by maturing in our inner being. So, at 55, it is high time to realize that life does not know any standstill. Whatever age we are, we should learn to be aware of the presence of God day after day, of the Spirit of Infinity, who prevails in us, beside us, among us, above us, and in all being. We gain inner maturity and inner wealth only through the inner life, which is God. This unfolds only when we make His law the guiding principle of our thinking and living, when we apply and strive to fulfill it in the situations of our life on earth, and at the same time delete all that does not correspond to his will on the path of self-recognition and clearing these up through the power of the Christ of God. In the course of my life on earth, I have learned, thus Gabriele, that the Spirit of God is eternal youth. As his child, in my soul, I am eternal youth. Consequently, the inner youth can also shine through a body that is no longer young. I, thus Gabriele, have learned to affirm this and to program my feelings and my world of thoughts accordingly by having dedicated and dedicate my feeling and thinking, my whole behavior to the eternal Spirit, and by not questioning neither in feelings nor in sensations or thoughts the spiritual, true reality, the inner eternal youth within me as a given fact.
1: Gabriele continued explaining. Among other things, the inner eternal youth means for us human beings consciousness, a constant gathering of the forces of consciousness, vigor, alignment and trust in the all-wise eternal Spirit of life, who can do everything and who brings about, directs, guides and allows everything to become, which serves our true immortal life. This is the all-encompassing working of the good almighty power of God in all things, which on earth, even in all negative things, is the energy for a breakthrough, for becoming, growing, and maturing. Inner youth is inner dynamism that carries us upward. It is the freshness of life, inner gratitude and joy in life. The eternal youth in us knows no age. If the eternal youth can already radiate through a young person, then an elderly person has the vitality of a person standing in the middle of their life on earth. We define our age by the number of years, but the years cannot harm us if the inner youth keeps the body youthful. We should always remain young in our feelings and thoughts. From this, the inner youthful view of life unfolds. It is youthful and will remain youthful, no matter how old in years our physical body is, no matter how many wrinkles our face has, and even if our hair is white as snow. So we could say, the inner image of my life is active, dynamic. It is characterized by inner strength and stability. It controls my shell, the human being. On the inner image is written, among other things, never let yourself go. Carefully choose colors, shapes and tones and adapt them to your external appearance, to your age.
2: Gabriele sprach weiter. Gabriele continued, let us be aware that the inner image of our life, young or old, shapes our external posture, the condition of our body, but also our surroundings, our larger or smaller home. The more youthfully and energetically the inner image is arranged, the more dynamic is the shell, the physical body. For as within, so without. No image of an old, frail person marked by fate should be allowed to spread in our inner being. Even if the external appearance shows traces of withering, it is a divine spiritual principle. The more joyfully and thankfully we devote ourselves to the Eternal One, the more timeless we feel. The tasks we do with joy keep us alive, How often does an elderly person say, I'm dead tired, or even, I can't anymore, I don't want to anymore, and let themselves go like an old person disappointed by the world? The more often we think like this, the more we program our body to wither away, to submit to aging, so that the person inevitably ages and is finally old. If a person has become old according to their tired, careless thinking, then many a one believes that they now have life experience solely because they are old and are therefore superior to the younger people. But life experience does not come of itself, but is the fruit of a present, active, and in every respect, spiritually responsible life. Those who have remained youthful within are, as older people, tolerant and understanding, especially toward young people, because they themselves have experienced that youth should be allowed to take its course. Mature people do not turn their backs on young people. On the contrary, they quietly affirm them with good thoughts and give advice only when it is appropriate. They know that young people often have to go through their own experiences in order to have the corresponding maturity later on in old age.
3: Gabriele said the following about youthfulness. I like to see and experience young, feisty people. They remind me of wild horses on the steppes of Russian expanses, which have not yet been bridled. They remind me of my youth, of pure youth. Unfortunately, there are too few of these wild horses nowadays. No day is an old day. Each day is young. The morning brings freshness. Noon brings maturity. The evening brings stillness. This is why the elderly person should accept the new day as a kind of rebirth. Many old people groan already early in the morning. They have a long, unfulfilled day ahead of them, and most of them don't know what to do with it. The sagging old person takes each day as it comes. Young people, as long as they are not completely oriented to without, turn to many hobbies in addition to their learning and working phase, some of which are gainful to them in old age and help to animate their physical capacity.
1: Gabriele also talked about how she herself feels about growing older. She said, I don't have time to think about getting old. As a human being, I am withering, but I don't feel old. My Father, the eternal Father of us all, is eternal youth. We are all His children, eternal being, eternal youth. At every age of life, the day is rich with positive gifts. We must learn to live consciously and in the present in order to harvest from the day in the right way. From this, inner joy and gratitude develop. By affirming the inner youth, aware of being in the garment of a human being, a being from God and in God, thus Gabriele, I maintain this inner image of my life, the spiritual alertness, the spiritual freshness and capacity to perform.
2: In addition, we also received an important piece of advice from Gabriele. She said, the important thing is always, whatever we do, we should do completely. We should be entirely with our work, with our activity, with our conversations, with everything we do. This is a powerful spiritual principle that prevents us from growing old and even from becoming weak. Performance must be connected, that is, linked with life, otherwise we do not use the days. What I do completely. To devote oneself totally to an activity, to a matter, to an issue, means to communicate with the positive in everything. The positive in everything is God, the inner power, the spirit consciousness, the life that is also effective and prevails in all material forms, down to the tiniest atom. No matter what activity I do it completely. During my quiet hours or my hours of leisure, I consciously stay with the positive. The truly positive is the eternal being, it is the life. Before I speak, I immerse what I want to say in the spirit of life, so that he accentuates my words, because he is the content of the words. In this way, I am linked with him. I am in him, and he is in me. The result is, I do not know boredom. There is also no distraction, no unused, fruitless time. He, the Great Spirit, is at work in all things. Through the communication with him, my life, each day, every hour, is full. He gives me the calm, that is, relaxation. He relaxes my nervous system. He is the stillness in me. The constant communication with him brings about the inner harmony and a faster harmonizing of the body. It gives freshness, agility, and provides the capacity to perform, no matter what age you are.
3: Gabriele continued explaining, only when we are aware at every moment that in us is the source of strength, God, will we become creative and strong. The stillness is the way to daily recharge this strength with the awareness that in me is the power, the source of life that serves and helps. Frequently during the day, I immerse myself in the infinite stillness in me. I sink into my true being and silently receive the energies I need to master everyday life. I like to be alone, and yet I am never lonely, because the communication to the Eternal One, to the animals, plants, to Mother Earth, integrates me in a deep inner community. Furthermore, there is the communication to the All-Being, to the Eternal Kingdom of Peace, and to the beings of peace. In this way, I feel embedded in the great family of God. I can speak only for myself here, thus Gabriele. But this experience of the all-encompassing unity, this secureness in him, the inner life, is not reserved for me alone. Every human being, every soul, will sooner or later open up the realm of the inner being again and find the homeland within. And everyone can take steps toward it each day.
1: Gabriele continued. Another basic inner spiritual rule is to never step into the shoes of yesterday, that is, to go backward. To never look backward, but forward, also aware that God is waiting for us in the innermost part of our soul, that Christ wants to open the doorway to the inner life for us, which we may pass through by means of His guidance and His power. It is also important to care for our external appearance. Without external care, the inner image of youthfulness cannot unfold and cannot be kept alive. Externally, we may enhance the inner image as much as it is appropriate for us. Especially as we grow older, we should get into the habit of having an ethical attitude that is ultimately focused on the inner being. Everything we do, we should do consciously. This includes our physical posture. We should stand, walk, and sit erectly. We should eat and drink slowly and consciously. We need to become aware of what we are giving our bodies. We should eat and drink only what is good for our body. Especially in old age, we need plenty of fluids in the form of tea, fruit and vegetable juices, or mineral water. We should get into the habit of eating small and light, balanced meals.
2: The following guideline could help us on our continuing path through life. Thus, Gabriele continued, an upright posture is a sign of honesty toward oneself and one's fellow people. And people with an upright posture usually have the upper hand in a conversation. Let us observe ourselves. Let us experience for ourselves that the inner image, the eternal youth, and being youthful leaves no room for being old. People who strive for ethical moral values during their young years have found in their old age spiritual values and a hold in the eternal. Those who do not take in hand the helm of their life's ship in youth and continue this way when middle-aged on earth are restless and stranded people in old age who have missed their goal in life, the safe harbor. The age of the body is insignificant if the soul has remained light, free, and thus young. However, there are many elderly people on this earth, in this world, who have let the light of their soul darken and atrophy during their earthly years through externalization, hard-heartedness, unforgiveness, and other things. They will find it very difficult, if they are at all interested in spiritual progress, that is, in spiritual evolution, to still take steps into the life. But for all those whose heart has not yet become hardened and cold, whose conscience is still active, and whose level of feelings is still alive, what is written in the booklet, Open Up and Find Yourself, applies analogously. Those who earnestly and wholeheartedly want to can, also as elderly and old people, still change their ingrained programs of wrong thinking and behaving, even negative basic attitudes, into positive ones, by recognizing step by step the causes, the roots of their negativity, clearing them up, and by consistently directing their thoughts and behavior again and again into new pathways that are willed by God. Christ helps us do this. He is the admonisher, the listener in us, the inner helper and advisor. His light, His Redeemer power, melts even the most stubborn chunks of ego. Only we, the human being, must want this and work on ourselves accordingly.
3: Gabriele explained further, the eternal youth is energetic in the body, in the human being. When the time comes, it will hand over the vehicle, the human being, to Mother Earth. We should live in such a way that when the last hour of our life on Earth approaches, we are resting deep within our soul, knowing that the Eternal Spirit will let us gently fall asleep, and we will, as it were, sleep into the kingdom of eternal joy, eternal peace, eternal love. We have mastered our existence on earth. We feel we are consciously in God's hand. Thus, it can be said, the sunrise is to be compared with the youth, the sunset with journeying into the eternal primordial sun of life, where there are no ups and downs and no shadows, where the light lasts forever. If we enabled the light of truth to transform all the disappointments and bitterness of the past, then the soul is soaked by the sun, suffused with the eternal love. It bears the radiance of the homeland.
1: Dear listeners, dear friends, at the end of this teaching hour, so rich in content, let's listen to some more tips for life. Gabriele advises us. Stay active, then you will stay vigorous. Eat moderately and eat a light, balanced diet. Affirm an inner youthful image of your life and maintain your inner, eternal being in harmony. Cultivate fresh, God-filled thoughts. Do not waste any energy. With the help of the Christ of God, transform the negative energy into positive life force, and you will live. Be aware that it is not the earthly existence that is the source of the life force, but the eternal being that is the source that is the life. Know about the security in the Eternal One and the state of being one with Him. Dear listeners, dear friends, whether we are young or already elderly, we can, if we want to, take these words from Gabriele, these very practical rules for life, along with us on our further path through life. That our body withers is certainly a fact, but that God is the eternal life, that is, that He knows no age and dwells in us, is also a reality. Therefore, let us experience for ourselves that with God, every single day can become a gain in life and a step toward the true life which contains the true inner youth. In this spirit, we wish for all of us positive days and a lot of life. Goodbye and greetings in God.

Against the background of destruction, wars, and natural disasters worldwide, many people are looking for a new perspective on the future. With this, the question often comes up, is there a God? And if yes, how or where can I find him? Gabriele, the prophetess and emissary of God in our time, gives us clear and detailed answers today concerning this. In the book, The Free Spirit, God in Us, she writes, "We live in the great stream of life, which encompasses the elements, nature, animals, and people, and yet we often do not know where our Creator is. The Creator of heaven and of earth, the Creator of nature, of the animals. God is in all things. God in infinity, God in heaven, God on earth, God in the elements, in nature, in each blade of grass, God in every animal, and God in us." Order The Free Spirit, God in Us, by calling 0049-9391-504-843 or online at gabriele-publishing-house.com.

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1: dear sisters, dear brothers, let us welcome one another to our gathering in the original Christian spirit here on the Christ Isaiah land, the land of the animals, at the Christ Rock Fountain. A heartfelt greetings in God. This greeting also goes out to our viewers watching on TV. You may be sitting in your living room or apartment right now watching the original Christian program, and perhaps you're surprised by the setting in which we find ourselves today. We are all children of the one God. We are all brothers and sisters to one another, and that is why we are also all connected today, here from the Christ Isaiah land to the whole world. When we look around, we see a beautiful setting with trees, with shrubs, with many flowers, and a lovely fountain with a large rock in the center. This rock also stands roughly in the center of the Christ Isaiah land. And when we take a closer look at it, we see that there are inscriptions on this rock. On one side, we can read, I am who I am, the Eternal One. And on the other side, it reads, I, Christ, am the rock, the way, the truth, and the life. And there is also a request, a call, follow me, that is the Christ of God. This call is not new, because 2,000 years ago, the Christ of God, as Jesus of Nazareth, already said, follow me. But what has become of this? What have the religions and perhaps each one of us made of it? From all that has been misrepresented, from all that has been concealed of what the true prophetesses and prophets of God brought to this earth over the millennia, God, the Eternal One, has called upon the divine wisdom and Christ to compile once again in our time all the teachings that the true prophets have brought to humanity, to reveal them anew, and to give us human beings an understanding of them once more in our modern language. And this is what our sister Gabriele, the great prophetess and emissary of God, did for 50 years here on this earth. She gave great revelations from the Christ of God, revelations from our Father Mother God, revelations from Brother Emmanuel, the Prince of Divine Wisdom, and she taught and instructed for 50 years. And today, we can read all these teachings and explanations, we can view and listen to much of it, and it is recorded in tens of thousands of pages that we can experience and learn from in the Sophia Library, the Center of the Free Spirit. Many of these revelations are also available in the Tent of God, so that we people today have the opportunity to turn back, that is, to turn inward into our inner being, to seek God our Father not in the external world, but in the quiet chamber, just as Jesus of Nazareth recommended to us. And these 50 years were not easy for Gabriele, and certainly not easy for the kingdom of God either, because Gabriele had to endure a lot on this earth: character assassination, persecution, and slander. And despite all of this, she persevered bringing the word of the kingdom of God to this earth for 50 years in order to build a foundation for us so that it will be easier for us to return home, back to our true origin into the kingdom of God. Yet, Gabriele, to whom we truly owe a great debt of gratitude, did not merely teach, because she belongs to divine wisdom, and in the kingdom of God, divine wisdom is action, the deed. And on this earth, too, divine wisdom is the deed. And so, over these many decades, Gabriele built up many foundations which she left behind for us and upon which a people of God can build the kingdom of peace of the Christ of God. And a major component of these foundations is the Christ Isaiah land where we are today. 26 years ago, Gabriele began to develop this land. She had the great vision, which has also been handed down by the great prophet of God, Isaiah, that everything is one, a unity. We human beings, the animals, the plants, everything belongs together. And in this spirit, she built up this work of the deed, and so this beautiful land came into being for people, for plants, for animals, and for minerals. It is the deed born of the Spirit of God. And much of what we see here came into being through her. Many meadows and fields were acquired, and many hedgerows were planted, stretching for many, many kilometers. And all of this now provides a home for our animal brothers and sisters, a place on this earth where they are allowed to live, where they are not persecuted. And I would also like to use this gathering to say thank you. Thank you to the many brothers and sisters who helped make this possible, who contributed financially so that these fields and tracts of land could be acquired in the first place, and so that everything we see now around us could be built up. I think we have every reason to thank the divine wisdom and also to thank our brother Christ and our eternal Father, Mother, God. Perhaps we can let this gratitude sink into our hearts, into our innermost being. Thereby, it might be a help to us to once again consciously take to heart the words of Christ which are carved here into the rock. I, Christ, am the rock, the way, the truth, and the life. Follow me. These words can stir much within us, as can the gentle breeze that blows around us, the sun's rays that bring us light, and all the plants that surround us, they lead us inward. So let us journey further inward by singing a song together. I pray unto the power of love.

I pray unto the power of love revealed in Christ's great glory above. Yield unto the precious impulse with which, as child, I have been loved. I want, in place of selfish thinking, to let myself be in seas of love sinking. Oh, how I find you truly please me, and how my heart is longing for you. Through love which strongly, gently attracts me, all of my being bows unto you. You worthy love, you gracious being, you have me, and I also you chosen. O Christ, let be your name imprinted deep in the heart of every man. May your true love and brotherly kindness be stamped for always in each our sense, in word, in deed, in every being. Let be the name of Christ our reading.

0: Himmlischer Vater,
1: Heavenly Father, we come to you, original Christians, in the spirit of your Son, the Christ of God. We come from the east and west, from north and south, and bow before you, Heavenly Father, you who are the glory and the life of eternity. You have called us and guided us through Christ, and we are gathered together in the original Christian spirit, in the spirit of your love, which was revealed to us through Christ as Jesus of Nazareth. Heavenly Father, we thank you for all the guidance, for all the strength, for everything, absolutely everything, which has taken place in our life, and which, in looking back, we may truly recognize as your guidance. In our daily lives, we are often so turned outward, Father, but in moments of inner reflection, moments when we turn to you and become still in our hearts, we feel how close you are to us. Yes, we feel how close Christ is to us, as well as our guardian beings who surround us. We bow deeply before you, Christ, divine brother, you who are our Redeemer, you who have called us in our hearts and brought us together here to spend a few hours together in thanksgiving to the Heavenly Father, the Father of love. Yes, he who is the law of love for God and neighbor. We also thank you, Christ, divine brother, that you touch us in our hearts time and time again, that we may come to you with everything that moves us in our daily lives, and may again and again place upon the inner altar what we recognize as contrary to the law of love for God and neighbor, surrendering it to you so as to clear it up with your power and no longer do it. And so our soul becomes cleansed, and the light of the eternal Father in our soul can grow ever stronger. And we receive from you, Christ, the Father's love. For you, Christ, and the Father, you are one. So we truly give thanks with all our hearts for these hours, during which we may spend a few hours together in nature on the Christ Isaiah land, the land of the animals. Thanks be to you, Christ, divine brother. Thanks be to you, eternal Father, Mother, God. Thanks be to you for all the brothers and sisters, for the unity in you.

0: Ich bin, der ich bin.
1: I am who I am. I am the Christ of God. Yes, truly, I am the rock. I am the way, the truth, and the life. I am the light of your souls. I am your Redeemer, the Christ of God. And I come in the prophetic word to my own, and also to you, you peoples of this earth. Truly, I come to you. Hear my word. It is the voice of the All. It is the word that the Father sends to you through me.
0: Oh,
1: see, beloved sisters, beloved brothers, by the TV sets worldwide and also here on the land of peace, in this blessed hour. Yes, I raise my word to you, and your souls rejoice because they recognize me, the Christ of God, as the power and life in them. As Jesus of Nazareth, I brought you the Father of love. As Jesus of Nazareth, I taught and explained about the Father of love, the eternal, all one Father, Mother God, who beheld and created all his children, and whose very nature is love, the law of love for God and neighbor. As Jesus of Nazareth, I healed many a one, and I awakened the so-called dead, because I saw that the life cord, the silver cord, was not yet separated from the body. Thus, I was able to accomplish miracles for the people of that time, miracles of love. And I taught many, many things. I explained many, many things from the law of life, which God is, our eternal Father. Yes, I gave my life out of love. But I did not die on the cross to take away the sins of humankind. That is a teaching of the caste of priests. I did not die so that people keep on sinning, keep on committing one misdeed after another. Rather, I taught, be perfect as your Father in heaven is perfect. And I taught the fulfillment of the Ten Commandments and the Sermon on the Mount, which are truly steps back into the kingdom of God, if they are fulfilled by the people, because the fulfillment of the law of love cleanses the souls and lifts them out of the law of sowing and reaping. So, I taught something completely different from what was made of my words over the centuries. I never appointed priests, nor did I found churches. I did not found any religions. I proclaimed the Father's love. Truly, beloved sisters, beloved brothers, the religions that call themselves Christian have appropriated my name and over the centuries have, especially in the Western world, taught and instructed many peoples completely falsely, and with fire and sword have planted false teachings into the hearts and souls of people. Look into the history of religions, and you will find that my word is the word of truth, yesterday and today. So since over the centuries, the so-called Christian West has been taught completely falsely about the life of Jesus of Nazareth, the Christ of God, who I am. Aren't you then manipulated ones? If you believe these teachings, aren't you then subservient to those who manipulate you to this very day? I am the Son of God, the co-regent of the kingdom of God, and I am one with the Father, and the Father is love. And the Father's love gave you the Ten Commandments through the prophets, and through me, his Son, Christ, the Sermon on the Mount, to be fulfilled, so that you may find your way out of the law of sowing and reaping. But those who, from the very beginning, were and are against me, the Christ of God, have taught the peoples falsely, have deliberately led them astray, have deliberately turned them away from the God of love, and have turned the teachings and life of Jesus of Nazareth into a religion of cruelty, crime, murder, and genocide. And countless people and souls are still bound to these energy fields because they believe the lies of the caste of priests. Thus, you are manipulated ones. How much longer do you want to remain manipulated people? How much longer do you want to worship as manipulated ones to the God of the underworld? Do you not know that the earth can barely sustain humankind anymore? Do you not know that it isn't the climate change that is slowly making the earth uninhabitable? It is you. You have destroyed this earth because destruction is inherent in your very nature, because you are manipulated by the God of the underworld and his representatives here on earth. When you look at your lives and take the Ten Commandments and the Sermon on the Mount in comparison, do you not realize that day after day you are violating the law of love for God and neighbor? Truly, I say to you, whoever does not wake up and begin to change their life will be a manipulated one in the afterlife too. And the forces of darkness, which drive this manipulation forward from the beyond, will receive you. The times are earnest, beloved sisters, beloved brothers, you who are often manipulated people. Truly, save your souls while this world still exists, because it is truly not easy for the souls in the spheres of purification. Everything is energy. How often have I already revealed this to you? Beloved brothers, beloved sisters, my words are serious regarding the state of this world, regarding what you call climate change. Yet it is you yourselves, day after day, who are accelerating this climate change. It is you yourselves who continually act against nature, against the animals, against the minerals. It is you yourselves who are waging war against nature, against the forests, against the minerals, and with incredible cruelty against the animals. Have you not yet realized that in doing so, you are waging war against the Christ of God, who I am? Truly, I say to you, time is drawing to a close. And when you arrive in the beyond, you will realize that I, the Christ of God, am the rock, the way, the truth, and the life. But by then, it will be too late for many a one, because the beyond has its energies, and these energies will keep you for quite some time. But I am the rock, and so I give you this image. Take it into your hearts. And no matter how grievous your times may become, I, the Christ of God in you, am the rock. I am the way, the truth, and the life. You look at the rock standing in this fountain. Imagine this rock as a radiant light, like a heart. This rock, full of light, dwells in each of your souls. Take this image to heart if you wish, for I am the love in the Father, Mother, God. I am truly love, and I want to lead you out of the manipulations by the religions that call themselves Christian. Yes, they keep on abusing my name to this very day. And to this very day, the prophetic word, which I am, is mocked and ridiculed, made a laughingstock by those who are against me and who have been waging war against me for a very long time, because they cannot bear my word of love, my word of love for God and neighbor. O see, you peoples of this earth, even in your own scriptures, it is written that Jesus of Nazareth said the following: I will send you prophetesses and prophets. I will send you the Spirit of Truth, who will guide you into all truth. These words of Jesus of Nazareth are found in your so-called Bibles. And now the Spirit of Truth has come. Divine wisdom, my prophetess, Gabriele, guided by the cherub of divine wisdom, known to you as brother Emmanuel, and over decades, everything was explained and taught, everything was revealed that humanity is able to comprehend so as to live according to God's laws, the Ten Commandments, and the Sermon on the Mount. And what has once again become of it? Mockery and derision of the prophetic word. O see, you are thus still being manipulated. You are still being deceived. You are still being betrayed by those who uphold their false teachings and keep on manipulating the peoples. I am not in any host. Have you not been given a mind? I am not in any tabernacle, nor am I in any incense, nor in any church made of stone. You yourselves are the temple of God, and in you I am the brightly shining rock. You can come to me at any time, for I love you. I guide you. I lead you out of manipulation. I do not lead you to a prophet or a prophetess either. Prophets and prophetesses are your sisters, your brothers. I lead you to me, the Son of God in you, your Redeemer. For I have been given the power by the Eternal Father to bring all fallen beings home, back into the kingdom of God. And so I teach and instruct through my prophetesses and prophets and give my word once again at the end of time.
0: O
1: see, you peoples of this earth, how very much you are being manipulated by those in power in your governments. Have you not yet understood what is between the lines? Energetic forces influence many of those in power in your governments. Energetic forces from the beyond, from the fall realms, have thus concentrated energies that control your financial system. They have concentrated energies that control everything, and these are the same forces that also control your media. They are the same forces that are supported and sustained by the energies from the beyond in order to finance wars, to instigate wars, to destroy. Have you not yet comprehended what history has taught you? It is always the same patterns. It is always the same dynasties that ultimately hold the fate of this world in their hands. And these world-oriented powers also join forces with the so-called religious powers of this world. And so you are already now being prepared more and more through your media for the great battle of nations. Read between the lines. The goal is to become combat ready again. The goal is to rearm. And those who arm for war are once again making lots of money. And the nations that arm for war are once again taking out loans from the major energy fields, which the people would then have to pay. It is always the same game. and the nations hardly ever learn from it. And so the great battle of nations is truly brewing on the horizon, because the West wants to pour into the East. Do you not read between the lines? Do you not hear what is really being said in the news? Do you not read the government statements, which are, after all, accessible both in the West and in the East? Truly, everything that I, the Christ of God, have now revealed to you can also be understood in your world. It is written in the media, and it is conveyed to the people in a similar way by your government officials. Do you now understand why I brought home to you the image of the brightly shining rock? I am the rock. I am the way, the truth, and the life. Follow me. Truly follow me in the love for God and neighbor. Forgive your sisters and brothers who have sinned against you. Ask for forgiveness yourselves when you realize that you have sinned. Make peace with your neighbor. Truly, make peace with your neighbors. Tear down your inner walls so as to find the way to unity in your families, in your workplace, and as far as you are able, make peace with nature and the animals. Begin very gradually to distance yourselves from the consumption of meat. For the animals are your fellow brothers and sisters. They are creatures of evolution. And so too are the trees, the shrubs, the plants. Everything is life from God, the Eternal One. We call him the Creator God, the Creator of the universes, and also the Creator of Mother Earth. For even though Mother Earth results from the fall, just like all matter, nevertheless, the loving, guiding hand of the Creator is given to you, for He has given you minerals, plants, animals, so that you may further nurture the concept of unity. He did not send you to a desert planet. He is love. He has given you all of creation so that you may learn to comprehend that love, the love for God and neighbor, bears within the unity of everything and everyone. It is you yourselves who are now turning this wonderful planet Earth into a desert planet indeed, who have already done so in part. And all the unspeakable suffering that has been inflicted on the earth over thousands of years, on the animals, upon the plants, lies as a shadow on your souls. And you will have to make amends for it. You will have to expiate it. You will have to become light of His light once more, before you can return to the kingdom of God. But I, the Christ of God, am the rock. I am the way, the truth, and the life. I am in you, and I help and serve you in self-recognition so that you may grasp where each and every one of you stands. The teaching of love for God and neighbor is selfless love for people, for nature, for animals and plants. These are the first steps so that your souls may be cleansed and your bodies regain their health. Oh, how often do people say, I am sick, I suffer from this or that. Have you never asked yourselves whether it is you yourselves, through your violation of the laws of love for God and neighbor, who are making you sick? It is you yourselves. Often, you do not recognize this because from past lives on earth, the soul transmits something into your physical body, which then leads to the outbreak of an illness. You are spiritually ignorant ones. Why? Because you are manipulated ones. You have believed God's adversary for so long through incarnations after incarnations that you no longer know who you are. Many of you deny the existence of a soul within your body. Truly, I say to you, you live eternally. There is no death. The human body is matter. Yet, in the human body dwells a finer material being called the soul. And in the soul's core of being is the spirit body. The spirit body from God, completely pure, just as God created it and beheld it. And as the soul is cleansed more and more, the pure spiritual body also unfolds in the soul. And only the pure spiritual body will return to the kingdom of God. Yet the soul can become cleansed only with my power, with my redeeming power, which dwells in your souls. And that is why I am the rock, the way, the truth, and the life. Verily, become aware that God, our Heavenly Father, is love. Become aware that I, the Christ of God, am the love in God, and I go after every fallen soul. Yes, I am calling you. Come to me, the Christ of God. Give me everything that oppresses you, that moves you. I want to truly lead and guide you. I want to bring you home, back to your spiritual families, for I love you so very much. God, our eternal Father, is the law of love. And out of this law of love, He beheld and created you. Thus, you are spirit of His spirit and love of His love. Oh, open your hearts wide for me, the Christ of God, and let the image of love emerge in you, the brightly shining rock, the Christ of God, who I am. Yes, I am the way, the truth, and the life. Follow me. Follow me using the Ten Commandments of God and my Sermon on the Mount, which I gave you, so that you find your way out of the manipulation of the masses, so that you find your way out of the deceptive web of religions. Truly, no one needs a religion. What you need is the life from the Spirit of God, and that am I.

0: Liebe Schwestern,
1: dear sisters, dear brothers, let us welcome one another to our gathering in the original Christian spirit here on the Christ-Isaiah land, the land of the animals, at the Christ Rock Fountain. A heartfelt greetings in God. This greeting also goes out to our viewers watching on TV. You may be sitting in your living room or apartment right now watching the original Christian program, and perhaps you're surprised by the setting in which we find ourselves today. We are all children of the one God. We are all brothers and sisters to one another, and that is why we are also all connected today, here from the Christ-Isaiah land to the whole world. When we look around, we see a beautiful setting with trees, with shrubs, with many flowers, and a lovely fountain with a large rock in the center. This rock also stands roughly in the center of the Christ-Isaiah land. And when we take a closer look at it, we see that there are inscriptions on this rock. On one side, we can read, I am who I am, the Eternal One. And on the other side, it reads, I, Christ, am the rock, the way, the truth, and the life. And there is also a request, a call, follow me, that is the Christ of God. This call is not new, because 2,000 years ago, the Christ of God, as Jesus of Nazareth, already said, follow me. But what has become of this? What have the religions and perhaps each one of us made of it? From all that has been misrepresented, from all that has been concealed of what the true prophetesses and prophets of God brought to this earth over the millennia, God, the Eternal One, has called upon the divine wisdom and Christ to compile once again in our time all the teachings that the true prophets have brought to humanity, to reveal them anew and to give us human beings an understanding of them once more in our modern language. And this is what our sister Gabriele, the great prophetess and emissary of God, did for 50 years here on this earth. She gave great revelations from the Christ of God, revelations from our Father Mother God, revelations from Brother Emmanuel, the Prince of Divine Wisdom, and she taught and instructed for 50 years. And today, we can read all these teachings and explanations. We can view and listen to much of it, and it is recorded in tens of thousands of pages that we can experience and learn from in the Sophia Library, the Center of the Free Spirit. Many of these revelations are also available in the Tent of God, so that we people today have the opportunity to turn back, that is, to turn inward into our inner being, to seek God our Father not in the external world, but in the quiet chamber, just as Jesus of Nazareth recommended to us. And these 50 years were not easy for Gabriele, and certainly not easy for the Kingdom of God either, because Gabriele had to endure a lot on this earth: character assassination, persecution, and slander. And despite all of this, she persevered bringing the word of the kingdom of God to this earth for 50 years in order to build a foundation for us so that it will be easier for us to return home, back to our true origin, into the kingdom of God. Yet, Gabriele, to whom we truly owe a great debt of gratitude, did not merely teach, because she belongs to divine wisdom. And in the kingdom of God, divine wisdom is action, the deed. And on this earth, too, divine wisdom is the deed. And so, over these many decades, Gabriele built up many foundations, which she left behind for us, and upon which a people of God can build the kingdom of peace of the Christ of God. And a major component of these foundations is the Christ Isaiah land where we are today. 26 years ago, Gabriele began to develop this land. She had the great vision, which has also been handed down by the great prophet of God, Isaiah, that everything is one, a unity. We human beings, the animals, the plants, everything belongs together. And in this spirit, she built up this work of the deed, and so this beautiful land came into being for people, for plants, for animals, and for minerals. It is the deed born of the Spirit of God. And much of what we see here came into being through her. Many meadows and fields were acquired, and many hedgerows were planted, stretching for many, many kilometers. And all of this now provides a home for our animal brothers and sisters, a place on this earth where they are allowed to live, where they are not persecuted. And I would also like to use this gathering to say thank you. Thank you to the many brothers and sisters who helped make this possible, who contributed financially so that these fields and tracts of land could be acquired in the first place, and so that everything we see now around us could be built up. I think we have every reason to thank the divine wisdom and also to thank our brother Christ and our eternal Father, Mother, God. Perhaps we can let this gratitude sink into our hearts, into our innermost being. Thereby, it might be a help to us to once again consciously take to heart the words of Christ which are carved here into the rock. I, Christ, am the rock, the way, the truth, and the life. Follow me. These words can stir much within us, as can the gentle breeze that blows around us, the sun's rays that bring us light, and all the plants that surround us. They lead us inward. So let us journey further inward by singing a song together. I pray unto the power of love.

I pray unto the power of love revealed in Christ's great glory above. Yield unto the precious impulse with which, as child, I have been loved. I want, in place of selfish thinking, to let myself be in seas of love sinking. Oh, how I find you truly please me, and how my heart is longing for you. Through love which strongly, gently attracts me, all of my being bows unto you. You worthy love, you gracious being, you have me, and I also you chosen. O Christ, let be your name imprinted deep in the heart of every man. May your true love and brotherly kindness be stamped for always in each our sense, in word, in deed, in every being. Let be the name of Christ our reading.

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1: Heavenly Father, we come to you, original Christians, in the spirit of your Son, the Christ of God. We come from the east and west, from north and south, and bow before you, Heavenly Father, you who are the glory and the life of eternity. You have called us and guided us through Christ, and we are gathered together in the original Christian spirit, in the spirit of your love, which was revealed to us through Christ as Jesus of Nazareth. Heavenly Father, we thank you for all the guidance, for all the strength, for everything, absolutely everything, which has taken place in our life, and which, in looking back, we may truly recognize as your guidance. In our daily lives, we are often so turned outward, Father. But in moments of inner reflection, moments when we turn to you and become still in our hearts, we feel how close you are to us. Yes, we feel how close Christ is to us, as well as our guardian beings who surround us. We bow deeply before you, Christ, divine brother, you who are our Redeemer, you who have called us in our hearts and brought us together here to spend a few hours together in thanksgiving to the Heavenly Father, the Father of love. Yes, he who is the law of love for God and neighbor. We also thank you, Christ, divine brother, that you touch us in our hearts time and time again, that we may come to you with everything that moves us in our daily lives, and may again and again place upon the inner altar what we recognize as contrary to the law of love for God and neighbor, surrendering it to you so as to clear it up with your power and no longer do it. And so our soul becomes cleansed, and the light of the Eternal Father in our soul can grow ever stronger. And we receive from you, Christ, the Father's love. For you, Christ, and the Father, you are one. So we truly give thanks with all our hearts for these hours, during which we may spend a few hours together in nature on the Christ Isaiah land, the land of the animals. Thanks be to you, Christ, divine brother. Thanks be to you, eternal Father, Mother, God. Thanks be to you for all the brothers and sisters, for the unity in you.

0: Ich bin, der ich bin.
1: I am who I am. I am the Christ of God, yes, truly. I am the rock. I am the way, the truth, and the life. I am the light of your souls. I am your Redeemer, the Christ of God. And I come in the prophetic word to my own, and also to you, you peoples of this earth.

0: Liebe Schwestern,
1: dear sisters, dear brothers, let us welcome one another to our gathering in the original Christian spirit here on the Christ Isaiah land, the land of the animals, at the Christ Rock Fountain. A heartfelt greetings in God. This greeting also goes out to our viewers watching on TV. You may be sitting in your living room or apartment right now watching the original Christian program, and perhaps you're surprised by the setting in which we find ourselves today. We are all children of the one God. We are all brothers and sisters to one another, and that is why we are also all connected today, here from the Christ Isaiah land to the whole world. When we look around, we see a beautiful setting with trees, with shrubs, with many flowers, and a lovely fountain with a large rock in the center. This rock also stands roughly in the center of the Christ Isaiah land. And when we take a closer look at it, we see that there are inscriptions on this rock. On one side, we can read, I am who I am, the Eternal One. And on the other side, it reads, I, Christ, am the rock, the way, the truth, and the life. And there is also a request, a call, follow me, that is the Christ of God. This call is not new, because 2,000 years ago, the Christ of God, as Jesus of Nazareth, already said, follow me. But what has become of this? What have the religions and perhaps each one of us made of it? From all that has been misrepresented, from all that has been concealed of what the true prophetesses and prophets of God brought to this earth over the millennia, God, the Eternal One, has called upon the divine wisdom and Christ to compile once again in our time all the teachings that the true prophets have brought to humanity, to reveal them anew and to give us human beings an understanding of them once more in our modern language. And this is what our sister Gabriele, the great prophetess and emissary of God, did for 50 years here on this earth. She gave great revelations from the Christ of God, revelations from our Father Mother God, revelations from Brother Emmanuel, the Prince of Divine Wisdom, and she taught and instructed for 50 years. And today, we can read all these teachings and explanations. We can view and listen to much of it. And it is recorded in tens of thousands of pages that we can experience and learn from in the Sophia Library, the Center of the Free Spirit. Many of these revelations are also available in the Tent of God, so that we people today have the opportunity to turn back, that is, to turn inward into our inner being, to seek God our Father not in the external world, but in the quiet chamber, just as Jesus of Nazareth recommended to us. And these 50 years were not easy for Gabriele, and certainly not easy for the Kingdom of God either, because Gabriele had to endure a lot on this earth: character assassination, persecution, and slander. And despite all of this, she persevered bringing the word of the kingdom of God to this earth for 50 years in order to build a foundation for us so that it will be easier for us to return home, back to our true origin into the kingdom of God. Yet, Gabriele, to whom we truly owe a great debt of gratitude, did not merely teach, because she belongs to divine wisdom. And in the kingdom of God, divine wisdom is action, the deed. And on this earth, too, divine wisdom is

0: Herzlich willkommen, liebe Zuschauer, liebe Zuschauerinnen.
1: Welcome, dear listeners, to the third part of our short series on the Ten Commandments of God. About 3,000 years ago, God, the Eternal, gave the Ten Commandments through the prophet Moses. They provide orientation for dealing with our fellow human beings and also with nature and animals. The Ten Commandments of God have nothing to do with religion. They are excerpts from the eternal law of love for God and neighbor and give us practical and concrete help in all situations of life for changing our lives to the positive and for attaining life and peace. In our time, Gabriele, the prophetess and emissary of God, has been active for nearly 50 years, revealing to all people of all cultures the eternal word, the eternal truth from the kingdom of God. From her open consciousness, she has given and still gives in countless teaching hours, instructions and tips for a life in the Spirit of God. She also explained to us the Ten Commandments of God and interpreted them with the words of the present time. Today we begin with the seventh commandment of God, "You shall not steal." Gabriele explained to us about this. The word steal could be divided into two categories. The first category is theft. The second category is stealing. How quickly we say, but I don't steal. Can we claim this so easily when we know that everything is energy and that our time is also an energy factor? Who is a thief? For example, we could call those people thieves who purloin money and valuable things. Another can be called a thief who steal the time of their fellow people. For example, who carries out long, useless conversations with lots of ifs and buts and doesn't get to the point. Or they hold forth in so-called small talk and never get to the end. Or when someone demands something from another, which they could have done themselves. Or when the one quarrels with the others, because each one wants to be right and none wants to admit to the other their little bit of factual accuracy.
2: Gabriele erklärt weiter.
3: Gabriele explained further. Wasting time, which is like wasting energy, applies to many situations, in manifold variations, which cannot all be listed here. This and much more is the robbery of energy, whereby the one steals more or less energy from another. Each of us could certainly contribute a whole gamut of examples that are tantamount to theft or stealing. But what's concerned here is not more knowledge about which forms of stealing exist, but what concerns each of us personally is the question, when do we violate the commandment, "You shall not steal"? The eighth commandment of God says, "You shall not bear false witness against your neighbor." Gabriele said about this, "To bear false witness means to say something untrue about another, to claim something untrue about oneself before the court and to make false statements about others. To tell our fellow people what they want to hear, to flatter them, to confirm them in their behavior, but also to think about them differently than what we say, is also deceitfulness and violates the eighth commandment."
1: Gabriele explained further, "The claim that our opinion is the truth can also be put in this category. An opinion always means that we don't precisely know.
4: Our opinion, which we see as truth, is usually a thinking process on our side, a pattern of thought, something we've thought up and that seems logical to us. We then declare this as our opinion. But since an opinion bears witness to not knowing, it can be untrue. That can be considered as bearing false witness. To bear false witness could also be untrue gossip, which we spread in order to achieve a certain purpose with it. With gossip, you can incriminate others. This also violates the Eighth Commandment. Thus, we should not bear false witness against our fellow people, but should think more often about ourselves, whether we have ourselves under control in terms of our thoughts and words, because what goes out from us is energy and comes back to us at some time or other, whether we spoke or speak out the truth or untruth. Before conversations, those who demand moral values should ask themselves the question, is what I want to say true? Or would it be false witness against my neighbor? When we make the effort to think about the Eighth Commandment, about bearing false witness, and that everything is energy, including our thoughts, then we should realize that we, every single one of us, are the guarantors for what we emit, whether it is the energy of thoughts, words, or deeds. Can we guarantee that what we say corresponds to the truth? For this reason, we should be the monitoring mechanism over ourselves, the scales. We should become more and more clear about the fact that everything is energy and that every bit of energy that goes out from us, whether positive or negative, comes back to us. To deliberately bear false witness can be called lying.
0: Das neunte Gebot Gottes lautet:
1: The ninth commandment of God reads, "You shall not covet your neighbor's wife." Gabriele explained about this. The word covet contains desire, wanting to possess, the desire to take what I covet in order to consider it my property. The mine and for me, wanting to make something my own, can be broken down with the one word, covet. When we want to make our coveting come true, then in the meaning of the ninth commandment, the wife, that is the woman, is the property of the one who has acquired her through desire. Figuratively speaking, we can then say that she, the woman, has become the slave of the one who willfully and knowingly coveted her. The same thing can be applied to the man, the husband, or even to a child who is coveted, that is, abused for physical purposes. When a man covets a woman, or a woman a man, or even a man a child, then the question automatically arises, for what purpose? As stated, desire is usually related to the body, through which dependency often develops, that is, modern slavery. If the female slave or the male slave, culminating into compulsive child abuse, has been enjoyed to the full and thus is no longer of interest, then bitterness, emptiness, a feeling of being thrown away and exploited becomes widespread in those who have been dropped. The child that was robbed of its innocence is left behind, often empty, physically and mentally burned out. From this, hatred and perhaps even the desire for revenge often develop. And it would be better for someone who covets and abuses a child if they had not been born. Jesus said the following drastic words about this. But whoever causes one of these little ones who believe in me to sin, it would be better for them to have a great millstone fastened around their neck and to be drowned in the depth of the sea.
3: Gabriele explained further. The word covet has other aspects, such as furtively luring away so-called skilled personnel from big business and firms in order to bring in their know-how or to spy out company secrets, whereby both concern prestige and money. Figuratively speaking, this can also be called a slave trade. Many more, even countless, examples could be given. But may one thing be established: desire has very different facets. In any case, let it be said that those who can be purchased and fall for the coveting, the desire, become modern slaves who hand themselves over to their purchaser and thus are and remain unfree until they remember what would actually be the first step toward freedom. It is, stay true to yourself. The second step could be, pay attention to the lines that are laid out to catch you. The third step would be, don't let yourself be lured away. Make your own application by acquiring a good, specialized professional training, which gives you joy and with which you earn your salary. For all good workers are worthy of their salary. The fourth step could be, watch out for flattery, which comes before coveting and desire. Ask yourself, what happens when the train of lust has left the station? Who are you then? Perhaps a burned-out car that doesn't really know which track it's standing on.
4: The tenth commandment of God says, you shall not covet anything that is your neighbor's. The tenth commandment of God through Moses, so Gabriele, lets us look deeper when we look at our earth, which God gave to all people so that it could nourish his human children. What has humankind made of the planet Earth? Ultimately, an island divided into parcels. Those who have inherited and acquired money and property possess a correspondingly large piece of land, a large parcel of land, which they call their property. Others possess only a little tiny piece of this big divided up cake called earth. Still others have no parcel of their own. They are workers who earn their bread and that of their family. They, their wives, and children live from these earnings, just scraping by. The owners of large parcels, the big capitalists, have the work done by so-called workers and employees on the parcel they own, their parcel island. They themselves live splendidly and enjoy, ultimately through the work of others, the mine and for me, that is their life. They don't need to earn their daily bread like the workers, the employees do. The others do it for them. The workers, the employees, receive their salary from this, and the owners their capital, which they invest accordingly in order to thus increase their property. Gabriele continued that this inequality, which is growing ever greater, can lead to envy, hatred, covetousness, and the like, cannot be denied. When we think about the fact that in our time, the rich are becoming ever richer and the poor ever poorer, and how much more clearly does the Tenth Commandment ring in our ears today? Jesus of Nazareth said already, it is easier for a camel to go through the eye of a needle than for a rich person to enter the kingdom of God.
1: Gabriele explained further This statement can be related to the parceling of the planet Earth. The words of Jesus trouble the rich still less than formerly, when still more heart was weighed on the personal test bench and the works of neighborly love were measured. Today, everyone is their own best friend. But what counted yesterday also counts today. No one can take their money and property along with them into the beyond. So as it was for the rich earlier, so it is also today. No one can go through the so-called eye of a needle because the heavenly kingdom is still far away for rich people. Where then will their poor soul be when their wealth no longer counts? The law of sowing and reaping will bring it all into balance. For this reason, it is not worth it to covet your neighbor's property. Dear listeners, that brings us to the end of today's program on the Ten Commandments of God. Gabriele's comments make it clear that God's commandments have lost none of their relevance since Moses. On the contrary, they are more topical than ever, especially in our time, since they teach us how to deal ethically and morally with life in its entirety. This includes not only our fellow human beings, but also the Mother Earth, with the diverse life that she sustains, including animals, plants, and minerals. A possible change of mind in times of climate change and of war toward a life in peace and unity at the beginning of the Messianic Sophianic Age. With this, we take our leave of you. Goodbye and a heartfelt greetings in God.

Have you ever asked yourself what Jesus of Nazareth really taught? Who can tell us the truth better than Jesus, the Christ, himself? Read, "This is my word," Alpha and Omega, the Gospel of Jesus, the Christ revelation, which true Christians the world over have come to know. Through the prophetess and emissary of God, Gabriele, Christ, the co-regent of the Kingdom of God, reveals in our time the facts about his life and works as Jesus of Nazareth. Learn the truth directly from Christ himself, free of theological opinions and interpretations. In this mighty work of revelation, Christ addresses the past, the present, and the future by way of the prophetic word through Gabriele. He, the Christ of God, teaches about the meaning and purpose of life on earth, about the falsification of his teachings during the past 2,000 years, about death, reincarnation, and life, the law of sowing and reaping, which also holds true in how we treat creation, about the true meaning of his deed of redemption, and much more. His eternal word is the teaching of the love for God and neighbor toward people, nature, and animals. It is the teaching of freedom, of peace, and of unity. He spoke and speaks to all people about the one God of love, God in us. Read the encompassing work, "This is my word," Alpha and Omega. Order your book online at gabriele-publishing-house.com or write to Gabriele Publishing House, Max Braun Street 2, in 97828 Altfeld in Germany, or under the telephone number 0049-9391-504-843.

Welcome, dear listeners, to another episode of the series, The True School is Life. Today on the topic, Everyone is the Architect of His Own Happiness.

0: is. The fact that the school called life always presents us with new tasks has certainly been experienced many times by each one of us. And the one who helps us to master this school on earth is Christ, who is in us with his strength and who wants us to find true freedom and inner happiness in our lives. Well, what is happiness? Everyone strives for it. But how can we achieve it? In one of the countless teaching hours from the divine wisdom, Gabriele, the prophetess and emissary of God, gave us help upon help from the treasure of her experience and her opened consciousness in order to draw closer to true happiness, and we would like to read some excerpts from it. Starting from the statement, "Every human being wants to be happy," Gabriele asked the question, "Are young people happy? Are they satisfied? Is what people call happiness lasting? Are middle-aged people happy from within and one with life? Are elderly people happy? Are their days filled with the sun of life? Are they content, and do they rest in themselves?"
1: According to Gabriele, to be able to think about these questions can be a gain for our life. And Gabriele continued, "Most people paint a sad picture of their life. Why is that so? Very many people lack their own spiritual life substance. But this neither falls into our lap, nor can one of our neighbors give it to us, even if we often stubbornly expect or even demand it of them. The substance of life arises solely from our own inner being. It comes from the inner life that the individual awakens and builds up more and more by becoming active in the step-by-step fulfillment of God's commandments and the teachings of Jesus of Nazareth. From this comes the true gain in life, a raised feeling of life, of inner cheerfulness, of security, which fulfills us and makes us happy, which motivates us to action and to the right deed, and which radiates into everything we think, speak, and do. This is active, giving life in the spirit of the Christ of God, which makes us rich, joyful, and free in our hearts. Life is the flowing and working of divine energy. Therefore, life is active and creative. Life is giving and leads to unity. Those who close themselves off from this stream of life through their ego-centered, externalized thinking and striving are impoverished in their hearts and poor in energy. All the more do these people wish for happiness, which, as they think, should come to them from without. And Gabriele explains further, "Many people understand happiness or being happy as the external accommodation of others. However, this idea is merely a human view of happiness or of being happy, a projection of wishful content, happiness through the human energies of others. If such an exchange of human energies occurs, it is just a brief flight of fancy, a flare-up, energetically equivalent to a short circuit."
2: Many, very many people are content with these short circuits. Their antennas are constantly directed outward in an effort to receive energy from there, from fellow human beings, energy in the form of attention, solace, confirmation, encouragement, praise, affection, and ultimately love. They can't be brightened up with anything, with absolutely nothing. The motto of their subconscious is, "There is nothing that can make me happy." They remain permanently unhappy because they are convinced that others must fill out their existence. They let themselves go and over time become comfortable in their sordid thoughts. The consequence of this is that they also embody the quality of their thoughts externally. Since they lack mental and physical energy, the horizon of their awareness becomes ever narrower. They become lethargic and stereotypically revolve around their own concerns. Those who do not recognize and come to terms with their passive attitude remain dependent, self-centered, unstable people who are lacking in energy. Their subconscious echolocation constantly targets and scans their surroundings to see if they can tap, flatter, or wrest some energy from one or another of their fellow human beings.
1: Gabriele explained more about people with such a passive, basic attitude. The indifference and lethargy toward themselves and their fellow human beings, ultimately their low energy level, lead to a hefty disparagement of their neighbors. A characteristic feature of the lethargic is that they permanently criticize others, how they should do things better, that they are unqualified in this and that point of view or matter, that they are too narrow-minded, and other such things. These people know everything better. If they are asked why they don't do things better, there is a torrent of accusations as to why these impossible people, these conceited, self-important big shots, actually allow themselves to ask such questions, etc. The last sentence of this campaign of reproaches then goes something like this. Do you maybe think you are better than the others? Why don't you do it better? The know-it-all now has something to talk about again. Both among his peers and at work, the so-called smart aleck is discussed. One looks for and finds this and that, whatever one can find fault with, and pins on oneself the badge of rebuff that reads, I sure gave it back to him good and proper. It continues in this ego jargon day after day. This is the doctrine and pride of the so-called Christian Western world. Pay everybody right back in kind and pillory them. Then you show strength. Jesus the Christ taught us something completely different. He exemplified to us the respect for our neighbor, to show them goodwill and understanding, and to keep peace with them. Jesus the Christ spoke of active faith, of the energy in his spirit. Whoever hears these words of mine and acts on them is like a wise one who built their house on a rock.
0: Gabriele continued, anyone who wants to get out of the general disaster of not knowing or the personal dilemma of personal illusory prosperity must learn to change their thinking. The forces that bring help, solution, salvation, health, and gain in life are anchored neither in the state, nor in the church institutions, nor in science and economy, but they are in each and every one of us. They become effective when we change our way of thinking, speaking, and doing, that is, our behavior, by becoming aware of the true Christian values that we received from God through Moses in the Ten Commandments and from Christ in his Sermon on the Mount. These are our guides to a fulfilled, peaceful, free, more and more sun-drenched from within, and thus happy life. Whatever politicians, scientists, and economists may promise us will be of no use in our time. The unknowing masses lean on the unknowing worldly teachers, so that it can be said, the blind lead the blind, and both fall into the pit. Gabriele explained more, telling us how we can begin so that we find our way to a fulfilled, peaceful life. She said, each of us is the architect of their own fortune. We don't have to wait. We don't have to depend on whether the other person means well with us, whether the employer will continue to give us work, whether the surgeon will place the knife precisely on our body and properly cut out the diseased organ, whether the life partner will love us despite adverse circumstances, whether we will continue to be an unlucky person, and much more. We ourselves have it in our hands to nourish our being on the ascendant and experience again in life. We don't need to wait until people are well disposed toward us. Start today and now to change your thinking, and from now on, you begin to become another person.
2: Gabriele gave us many, many tips on how we can become new people, independent and free. Tips that we can start with right away. Gabriele said, thinking about the following principles brings the first gain. Thought and action that is willed by God makes others happy and strong of hope. At the same time, happiness and the light of hope return strengthened to your heart.
1: Another principle is, remain in the awareness that you should do to others as you would have them do to you.
0: Or, never wait for outside help. As far as you can, help yourself. Leave everything else to God. If you help others to help themselves, you will be helped by the spirit of love that is in you.
2: Do not expect others to make sacrifices to make you happy. If you do, you are, as it were, inviting unhappiness. This is not a gain in life, but an immediate dismissal of life, because life contains all that is beautiful and good. It can make you valuable to others. Therein lies the gain of life.
1: Make each minute of your day spiritually fruitful, and you will experience a time that is rich in blessings.
0: Another principle, do not harm any being, neither human nor animal, plant or stone. Endeavor to increase the well-being of all people, beings, and life forms. In this way, you will increase your inner happiness and the communication to the all-being, because in the long run, only that serves us that serves all beings.
2: Those who give their best each day, oriented to the fullness that is God in them, without expecting thanks and recognition, will very soon learn and experience that they are giving from the fullness that knows no limits.
1: Realize again and again, anew, that whatever we persistently think, both positively and negatively, is what we become. That is then carried out in us and in our environment.
0: Move great thoughts in yourself, because you are greater than you think.
2: Stay with your rules for life. Stay with yourself. Stop waging a battle against your neighbor. That is lost life force.
1: Be alert toward yourself. This is the chance to quickly change yourself toward the positive.
0: Reconcile with your neighbor. Do good.
2: Cultivate God-willed thoughts. Be willing to help and be understanding.
1: Learn to belong to yourself. Become one in and with yourself. Then you will also make and keep peace with your fellow human beings.
0: Again and again, collect your positive thoughts and direct them toward the powers of the Christ of God in you. Actualize His teachings. Then you will gain the strength to successfully fight every weakness, and you will be the victor.
2: Gabriele continues, become aware daily that your inner being is a cosmic being. The powers in you are the kingdom of God. They serve all things and all people. For this reason, think about the true welfare of all human beings, all beings, all being. That is the common good.
1: Gabriele gave another principle. Only those who have become spiritual heroes are truly forbearing. Their soul is above the all-too-humanness in this world. Those who have attained heroism and forbearance with Christ will never consciously harm a human being or an animal or a plant, nor will they betray their fellow human beings.
2: Anyone who has become empty of every all-too-human quality will be full of light. But the one who is divided between one time God, then again the world, joins the darkness. Jesus said, either for or against me.
0: And Gabriele encouraged us. The application of these rules for life strengthens our faith, consolidates our trust in Christ, and increasingly establishes the connection with Him, who is the power, the light, and the true life in us. Dear listeners, we are at the end of a powerful teaching hour, rich in content, and we are free. God, our Father, created us as free beings, as His sons and daughters. Thus, the countless teachings from divine wisdom are also an offer that we can accept and try out if we want to. During this teaching hour, Gabriele has given many hints and also specific rules for life that help us to attain contentment and inner happiness. Which one appealed to us the most? As we heard, everyone is the architect of his own fortune. If we want, we can start with this sentence, with this principle, and step by step become the reformer of our lives. For today, we take our leave of you until the next time when it is again. The true school is life. Goodbye and greetings in God.

Jesus of Nazareth did not found an external religion. He neither appointed any priests nor taught any dogmas, rituals, or cults. He brought the teaching of the love for God and neighbor toward human beings, nature, and animals. He spoke of the one God of love, of the free spirit, God in us. Learn the truth about the life and works of the great teacher of humankind in the encompassing Christ revelation of the present time, given through Gabriele, the teaching prophetess and emissary of God. This is my word, Alpha and Omega. Order under the telephone number 0049-9391-504-843 or online at Gabriele-Publishing-House.com.

0: Liebe Schwestern, liebe Brüder, in den weltweiten Gemeinschaften im Zeichen der Lilie.
1: Dear sisters, dear brothers, in the worldwide communities under the sign of the lily of the free spirit, God in us, in the messianic, sophianic age. How often do we talk about the love? How often do we express the word love? Yet, are we aware of what true love is? Let us listen to the words of Gabriele on this, about the love of God for human beings and for any and all creature.
0: Und zu jeglicher Kreatur.
2: Liebe Brüder, liebe Schwestern in Christus.
3: Dear brothers, dear sisters in Christ, the true teaching of Jesus the Christ is love. God is love. How often do we hear of God's love? But are we aware that the law, God, is the all-encompassing love, a cosmic love that carries, that links, that simply is? Is love the flowing power? Oh yes, it flows through infinity. Love flows into our soul. Can God's love also flow into our body? So that we become aware that God exists, that God is omnipresent? Love consists of the seven basic powers of infinity. It is the law. It is the law of order, of will, of wisdom, of earnestness, of kindness, of love, of gentleness. The seven basic powers are the all powers and thus the cosmic eternal law. Therefore, love is order. Order in the person, in the soul. Order in nature, in the animal, plant, and mineral kingdoms. The will of God is the way to stillness. The will is that we fulfill His laws in order to quietly, calmly, gently, and humbly do what the law is. Love.
2: Wie oft hören wir von unseren Mitmenschen?
3: How often do we hear from our fellow people, you are unloving, unkind? Why does God not say to us personally, you are unloving? He would attribute our unkindness to us. He speaks in a general way. People have too little love, or many are unkind. But he does not address any person to say that he, the human being, is unkind. Why do we do this? Because we are lacking in love ourselves. How often do we hear, I am not against my fellow human beings. I am not against the animals, against plants. I am not against the life. Have we ever asked ourselves from the law of love, if I am not against my fellow human beings, the animals and plants, then am I for them? What does it actually mean to be for the all-cosmic love? in that I do what God wants. Thus, from will, we reach the deed. If I merely say that I am not against my brother, not against the animal, I am for my fellow human beings. I am for nature, for the animals. Indeed, I am for the law of God. Then we have to ask ourselves, what do I do for my neighbor? Because the question, what do I do for my neighbor, ultimately leads us to unity. The deed for the neighbor, without expecting anything, demonstrates unity, and unity is love. True love is the liberating force that does not bind the neighbor, that leaves him freedom. Love is the nobleness of heart that gives room to the conscience to weigh and to measure in order to attune itself to love. Love forgives and always finds the way to trust. Love is the deed. In the spirit of love for God and neighbor. Love is the stillness which can wait in order to then give when the time for this has come. The true act of love leaves the neighbor his freedom without forsaking him. That is, without turning our back on him with the words, I don't have anything against you. Love carries the neighbor in the heart, no matter how he behaves against the loving one, against God. Love is the grace of the heart, which reveals itself in and on the neighbor. God's love always means to delve into his will in order to do what God wants. We talk a lot about the inner path. What actually is the inner path? The inner path is the path of love to God. What does order mean for us? An aspect of God in the seven basic powers of life. Where then should I make order? First, in the head. By looking at what urges me,
2: anzuschauen,
3: what is negative,
2: abzuwägen,
3: to weigh,
2: was für und gegen Gott ist,
3: what is for and against God.
2: Wer im Kopf keine Ordnung macht,
3: the one who does not put order in his head remains hectic, impetuous,
2: gegensätzlich,
3: negative.
2: Das bedeutet, dass Gottes Liebe,
3: this means that God's love flows into the body merely as maintaining energy
2: und sich über den Atem offenbart,
3: and reveals also itself via the breath, that is, it keeps the body alive.
2: Doch still wird der Mensch nicht,
3: but the person does not become still if he does not put any order in his head, because order in the head, to become calm, goes via the nervous system and brings harmonious movements, harmonious gestures into the person. It brings positive thoughts and behavior patterns in the person. With our disorder and with our limited doing what God wants, we ultimately hide ourselves before God, before the love. But God sees us, no matter how we behave or where we hide ourselves. True love does not conceal itself. It reveals itself through the person who loves God. God is the work of the good. God is good. Love reaches open hearts through kindness. Let us ask ourselves, what is an open heart? It is the pulse beat of infinity. The pulse beat in the very basis of the soul, which unites all things, human beings, animals, plants, stones. It is the pulse beat of the all, the cosmos, for we, every single one of us, is the all-being in the innermost part of the soul. We human beings say, sometime or other, then when we discard the earthly cloak, the body, we will be somewhere or other. Well, somewhere? Where is the somewhere? We determine this ourselves. And as long as we do not know where we came from, we will also not know where we will go after the death of our body. We look up at the stars and say, well, it will be somewhere up there. We do not go up there. Rather, we go into the all, for the all is unending. However, several planets carry our inputs, which retain us and make us go deep into the fine material all.
2: Warum halten uns einige Planeten fest?
3: Why do several planets hold on to us?
2: Weil wir uns vor der Liebe verborgen haben.
3: Because we have hidden ourselves before the love. Because we talked a lot about love, but disregarded the nobleness of heart.
2: Wir haben das innere Herz.
3: We have not opened the inner heart at all, or only partially. Through this, the kindness which God is was pushed back by the ego that always wants to prove itself.
2: God is stille.
3: God is the stillness. And we attain the inner stillness only when we first put order in our thoughts, that is, order in our head. We fulfill the will of God only when we question ourselves. Well, is what I think or do, is my entire behavior the will of God? At the moment in which we turn away from others and say, I have nothing against you, we always ought to ask ourselves, what do I have for him. This question lets us turn back and change our ways. This question lets us approach our neighbor. This question, what do I have for nature, for the animals, poses the question about the energy of doing, for love is being active. We human beings use unspeakable much energy in order to sin. We would need much less energy to become good with the help of God. But God leaves to us the decision regarding what we want, because as beings of the light, He gave us the absolute freedom. And among other things, that is also the cosmic movement in the All. Once we have discarded the heavy, leaden cloak of our ego, we have to ask ourselves whether what we denote as love really is the love of God. The love of God is the supporting love. Even if you disagree with your neighbor's behavior, you should not love the sin in him. But you should never turn away from him and should always keep him in your heart. Ultimately, this is something to practice, to not make differences, no matter who meets me with what, no matter how the neighbor behaves toward me. The love of God is the supporting love. Thus, this means, do not forsake him by letting him out of your heart. Consciously take him into your heart and recognize that the active love is always the love that can wait until the neighbor has progressed to the extent that one can approach him, but never turn away from the neighbor. Love supports, love links, love simply is, without our making differences. It is hard to take these differences out of our heart. But Jesus said to us, for he preached and taught love. Love your enemies. Do good to those who hate you. Therefore, love them and never let them out of your heart. And if you can do something good for them, no matter in what way, then do that. Nevertheless, this means being alert during daily life. Never miss out on letting God work through you. Even if your neighbor is not well disposed toward you, even if you would prefer to reject him, pause and say, God does not reject him. Why should I? That is not love to make differences. Love always means giving. God gives unceasingly, but he does not force love on us. Therefore, a law of life for us is,
2: sei still, sieh hin.
3: Be still. Look, but act as if you are invisible. listen in order to give others the right answer, to give help or to find a lawful solution for him. But do not participate in the gossip of the talkative. If we learn this, then we do not reject anyone. We are always alert to sense what God wants. We say that it is much too hard to retain all that and to behave that way. But it is all a matter of practice. And when for once we realize what it means not to turn away from the neighbor, to simply keep the neighbor in our heart, to be calm, to listen, to find the right answer for him, the help or a lawful solution, then we sense that we ourselves become free. And the freer we become, the nearer God comes to us. That is why it is always, be still and know that God, the eternal love, dwells in you. Again, an exercise. Each day, internalize the knowledge that God dwells in you. Then we will gradually glorify God through works of selfless love, by not turning away from our neighbor, by sensing what our neighbor needs. Nor will we then say, I am for the animals because I am a vegetarian. Indeed, we will realize that we should do something for our second neighbors, for our little brothers and sisters, because love is the deed. God in us also means to sense, to affirm God in our neighbor, in all animals, plants, and minerals, to help and serve him, God, and to fathom God in the all, in infinity, for we are beings of infinity. Therefore, learn and practice each day in order to attain the dawning awareness that God is in you. Pause frequently during the day and think into yourself, God in me. The one who takes this as a task gains respect for all beings and forms of life. And his prayers come as if automatically. They flow from the heart of the Beloved One, from us, we who love God and all that is from God. When we allow it to happen, that God, the Eternal Father, wants to merge in love with us, his child, then we will consciously sense God, the Eternal, in our heart. What did Jesus essentially say? The one who loves me will keep my word. His words are the law of love and the way to become one with the law, God, which is love. And so, the one who loves me, said Jesus the Christ, will keep my word. And the will of God is that we recognize His word and keep it by doing what God wants.

Jesus of Nazareth loved the animals and campaigned for them. He, the Christ of God, unmistakably says today through the mouth of a prophet, "Human beings shall deliberately kill neither people nor animals, nor slaughter them for consumption, because as creatures of God, they are their second neighbors." Learn the truth about the teachings of Jesus of Nazareth, also about how he treated animals. Read the Great Christ Revelation. This is my word, Alpha and Omega, given through Gabriele, the teaching prophetess and emissary of God in our time. Order from Gabriele Publishing House under the phone number 0049-9391-504-843 or online at gabriele-publishing-house.com.

0: Unsere heutige Welt hat viele Lockungen.
1: Today's world has many enticements that lead to the externalization of life. This is why many people are turned to without. In all honesty, where are we with our thoughts during the day? And what do we talk about when it just happens to fit? The answer could be, I am with my work or with my housework or doing some sports in the evening or watching a good television program that interests me.

0: Ist das tatsächlich so?
1: Is this really so?
0: Oder haben wir hinter
1: Or do we have other thoughts behind our ostensible activity or conversation, or while doing sports and games, or watching a good television program? Thoughts that don't fit with what we purport to be doing or are doing. Thoughts that go in a completely different direction.
0: Wenn das so ist, dann sind wir letzten Endes doppelbödig.
1: If that's the case, then we are ultimately two-faced, which means that we are one person and at the same time a kind of two-horse team that doesn't really know which path it should trot on. The path which we purport to be on, the ostensible one, or the path that is in the background, that takes place behind the one up front, behind what we are presently doing. And so, it is those thoughts that don't fit to the present situation in our day. These two currents, the ambiguity in us, is very hard work for the nervous system, for the whole body, because in terms of our awareness, we are moving on different levels. Through this, we become short of breath, or are even already short of breath, which is truly not good for the organs of our body. Therefore, the tip, which is a suggestion, abide in you. Make use of the day.

0: In unserem Tagesablauf gibt es immer mal wieder Minuten.
1: Frequently during the course of our day, there are minutes that we could use to abide in ourselves. Perhaps you have the opportunity to withdraw for a few minutes during the day in order to breathe consciously and deeply and linger in yourself with a question. Who pulls at me, or even wears me out?
0: Ganz einfach. Wenn Sie wollen, verweilen
1: plain and simple. If you want to, stay with yourself for several minutes. Inhale and exhale several times deeply.
0: Ruhig und tief.
1: If possible, calmly and deeply, however the deep breathing best suits you.

0: Nach einigen tiefen Atemzügen werden Sie merken,
1: After several deep breaths, you will notice that several things in you want to sort themselves out, namely the ambiguity.
0: Einerseits bewusst, was im Äußeren ansteht.
1: On the one hand, you become aware of what needs to be done externally, that is, what your day's work expects of you, and on the other hand, where you are with your thoughts. Now it is up to you to decide for one path so that you attain a certain degree of deep breathing.
0: Zwei unterschiedliche Strömungen sind wie zwei Boote auf See.
1: Two different streams are like two boats on a lake.
0: Das rechte Bein.
1: You have your right leg in one boat and your left leg in the other one.
0: Wird die Strömung stärker.
1: At some point, the current becomes stronger. The boats drift apart more and more, and you fall into the water.
0: Der Vergleich kann auf unsere Doppelbötigkeit angewendet werden.
1: This comparison can be applied to our ambiguity.
0: Wird unsere Atmung immer flacher.
1: At some point, our breathing becomes shallower so that the body reacts either with a physical indisposition or a weak heart.
0: Es kann sein, dass wir gar einen Unfall.
1: We might even cause an accident or a traffic accident because we were not with ourselves, with what we were doing at the moment and what needed to be done, but were totally someplace else with our thoughts.
0: Ist die daraus resultierende Unpässlichkeit nicht schwerwiegend?
1: If the resulting indisposition is not serious, we dismiss the disorder as a physical complaint.
0: Anders sind die Konsequenzen.
1: The consequences are totally different with a traffic accident.
0: Er war nicht bei der Sache. Also nicht bei sich.
1: And then it is said, he was not on the ball. He was not with himself. And so, now and then, during the day, it would be advisable to pause and go within, to abide in yourself and to question yourself. Who or what urges me to be ambiguous, which distracts me from what I am doing?

0: Nicht umsonst heißt eine Tageslosung.
1: It is not for nothing that a motto for the day is, whatever you do, give it your all.
0: Um dieser Tageslosung gerecht zu werden,
1: to do justice to this motto, we should use the minutes of the day that the day brings us.
0: Wir könnten also mit der tiefen Atmung beginnen.
1: And so, we could begin with deep breathing in order to figure out why we are ambiguous. Because in the person who breathes consciously and deeply, what is ostensible sorts itself out from what is in the background. Often, when questioning ourselves, we perceive only fragments of thoughts, which, however, stem from an unpleasant situation or a longer conversation, which still needs to be clarified and cleared up.
0: Oder wir planen mit dem rechten Bein
1: gewissermaßen, or with our right leg in the right boat, so to speak, we plan our evening or the weekend or even our next vacation, while on the other hand, standing with our left leg in the left boat, we do what the day expects of us. As employees, as workers, as managers, or as housewife, whatever simply needs to be done.
0: Wie lange kann das zweibootige gut gehen?
1: How long can this two-boat position go well?
0: Sollten wir uns angesichts dieser Aufzählung der Doppelbötigkeit,
1: if in view of this explanation of ambiguity and the comparison with two boats, we should find ourselves in an undigested and unsolved difficulty, then the motto is, watch out!
0: Was wir bei uns erkannt haben,
1: let's not postpone what we have recognized in ourselves, but instead, let's get to work. Let's begin with ourselves to sort out and analyze what is not good. And, if possible, let's do this often during a day.
0: Verweile in dir.
1: And so this means abide in you. Make use of the day.
0: Entsinnen wir uns dieser kleinen Tagesaufgabe.
1: Let us remember this small task for the day. Abide in you.
0: So werden wir uns bei unserer täglichen Arbeit,
1: if we make use of the day more and more often, with our daily work, with our daily tasks, we will strive to always stand with both legs in one boat.
0: Wer ist es, der uns daran erinnert?
1: Who is it that reminds us of this? It's our breathing.
0: Geht kurz und somit rascher, dann zeigt
1: if it becomes shallow and thus faster, then via our nervous system, it is showing us that we are getting hectic, that we are again becoming ambiguous, perhaps even putting one leg in the other boat, that is, again, using two boats.
0: Dann heißt die Devise erneut,
1: then once more, the motto is, abide in you. Make use of the day.
0: Liebe Mitmenschen,
1: Dear fellow people,
0: ich wünsche Ihnen einen ausgewogenen Tag.
1: I wish you a balanced day.
0: Alles, alles Gute.
1: All the best to you.
0: Gabriele.
1: Gabriele.

0: Liebe Zuschauer und Zuschauerinnen,
1: dear listeners, we are glad that you've tuned in again to learn along with us. And what do we learn in the lessons from the divine wisdom? During nearly 5 decades, Gabriele, the prophetess and emissary of the eternal kingdom, has taught and still teaches people of all cultures the path to the true life, to the good, to the noble, to inner freedom, to inner happiness, the path to God in us. In today's teaching hour, in which we will also hear Gabriele in the original recording, it is about goals, about the good resolutions that one always makes, not only at the beginning of a new year. At the beginning of the schooling, Gabriele first explained, "For me, a resolution means to put something in front of ourselves. We put something in front of ourselves, we intend to do something. If we intend to do something, then we have not yet fulfilled it. What do we intend to do of this or that? And that is decisive. What do we want to do differently now? And how did we do it in past years?"
2: Gabriele explains further. The one says, "I want to stop smoking." Another says, "I want to practice discipline," or "I want to grow closer to God." We always hear "want to," but this does not yet mean "I am disciplined," "I have stopped smoking," "I am in God," or "I am closer to God." Thus, the "I want to" tells us that we are not yet the way we have resolved to be. So the target is a resolution. And we must strive for this resolution day after day.

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1: dear listeners, we are glad that you've tuned in again to learn along with us. And what do we learn in the lessons from the divine wisdom? During nearly 5 decades, Gabriele, the prophetess and emissary of the eternal kingdom, has taught and still teaches people of all cultures the path to the true life, to the good, to the noble, to inner freedom, to inner happiness, the path to God in us. In today's teaching hour, in which we will also hear Gabriele in the original recording, it is about goals, about the good resolutions that one always makes, not only at the beginning of a new year. At the beginning of the schooling, Gabriele first explained, "For me, a resolution means to put something in front of ourselves. We put something in front of ourselves, we intend to do something. If we intend to do something, then we have not yet fulfilled it. What do we intend to do of this or that? And that is decisive. What do we want to do differently now? And how did we do it in past years?"
2: Gabriele explains further. The one says, "I want to stop smoking." Another says, "I want to practice discipline," or "I want to grow closer to God." We always hear "want to," but this does not yet mean "I am disciplined," "I have stopped smoking," "I am in God," or "I am closer to God." Thus, the "I want to" tells us that we are not yet the way we have resolved to be. So the target is a resolution. And we must strive for this resolution day after day. The resolution must remain in our awareness. It must anchor itself, as it were, in the conscious mind and the subconscious. We cannot do this by saying today, "I want to become more disciplined," or "I want to grow closer to God." This "I want to" must be before our eyes at every moment, then when we fall back again into our old habits. It must come to life in the conscious mind and the subconscious. Only when it has come to life in the conscious mind and the subconscious do we have the strength to remedy what lies behind the resolution, namely the carelessness, the lack of discipline, the indifference, the distance from God, and much, much more.
3: Weiter erklärt Gabriele in dieser Lehrstunde,
4: Gabriele explains further in this teaching hour, when we intend to do something, then what we have done up to now will not disappear. It should and must be worked on because we don't want to do it anymore. In order to stop doing it, we have to make an effort and declare war on the old Adam. It is a struggle, but the struggle is worth it. Namely, when we take into our conscious mind and our subconscious the positive, that is, these positive thoughts, the positive inputs as a reminder. The connection with Christ then gives us the strength to work on what still remains, what lies in the "want to." So that means that what we want to remedy is still in the conscious mind and the subconscious, and ultimately in our soul, and beyond that, in the stars and planets. For those are the inputs, since the inputs that we make are based on our way of feeling, thinking, speaking, and acting.
1: So the first step is to recognize the inputs that led to our negative, careless behavior. In the following, Gabriele describes how we can continue to work with what we have recognized. She says, we want to do things differently. We have chosen a good resolution, and this resolution must first come to life. So, every day, first of all, in the evening before going to bed, we would have to decide for this good Christian resolution. I now deliberately say Christian resolution, which therefore lies in the commandments, in the laws of God. When we resolve for this Christian resolution, first of all in the evening, then first the subconscious absorbs this resolution, and then gradually the soul. When we are deeply asleep, the soul goes its way into the worlds beyond, according to our state of consciousness. But it has this resolution with it, and in the worlds of the beyond, will work with this resolution, with a Christian resolution. For it may meet like-minded beings. It comes into a sphere of vibration in which it hears about these things, about how it can realize the Christian resolution in the earthly garment. With these experiences from the worlds beyond, it then comes back when our sleep becomes shallower, and when we awaken, it is back in the body.
2: Gabriele explains further. We have entered the resolution into the conscious mind and subconscious. So it is there as a magnet, drawing into the subconscious and then into the conscious mind what the soul worked out on its journeys while we were fast asleep. Suddenly, positive thoughts come. Suddenly, in the morning, we feel that there is something in us that gives us new strength, new courage. In the morning, we ask Christ that on this day we can keep this resolution, the Christian resolution, that we can practice it, that we can put it into practice. So again in the morning, in our prayer, we take up this Christian resolution. It is then not just the thought that we chose, say, yesterday, the day before, or 8 days ago, I want to grow closer to God. But this resolution then gradually builds up. How do I grow closer to God? What am I going to do today? Suddenly, problems come up during the day. Our resolution, which is building up more and more, which comes more and more alive in our conscious mind and subconscious, admonishes us and leads us to a conversation, to a possibly lawful solution. Dear listeners, we would now like to hear a short excerpt from this schooling, as it was originally spoken by Gabriele.
1: Should we have forgotten our resolution by lunchtime, we do this when it has not yet come alive in our conscious mind and subconscious, then we should briefly withdraw and enter this resolution, I emphasize, this Christian resolution that is according to the commandments, according to the laws of God, into ourselves again, and make ourselves aware that I now enter this resolution of mine into my conscious mind, into my subconscious, and also into my soul, and I give it to my soul to take along. This suddenly leads to communication with the Spirit of the Christ of God in us. And we will then not only repeat our resolution, but we will also direct several heartfelt prayers to Christ, heartfelt prayer thoughts. If at noontime It is only 5 to 7 minutes. That's enough. Even if it is only 3 minutes, that's enough. If these 3 minutes are heartfelt, then we have done more for our soul and for our body than when we sit down for 10 minutes for a superficial meditation and simply repeat in our conscious mind what we have resolved for. We then again have the strength for the afternoon. Our resolution is taking hold. Christ comes alive in our resolution and is the admonisher. He is also the one who reminds us, who admonishes and reminds us again and again when we fall back into our "I want to," into our old habits, and at the same time, he gives us impulses about how we should behave at work, how we can start and finish this work. He gives us strength for our work. He encourages us in conversations and much more.
4: We were privileged to hear a brief excerpt from this teaching hour in the original recording. Gabriele advised us further. Then, in the evening, just before going to bed, we again enter our resolution into our conscious mind and subconscious and again give it to the soul to take along on its journeys. If we do this seriously, indeed, if we seriously want to become new people in the Spirit of the Lord, then we will be stronger every morning. Our soul will become more filled with light. We will gain much more strength. Our resolution or resolutions will then be alive in us. They are the admonishers, the guides, the directors. Our prayers will become deeper, our thoughts more positive, our life more conscious. We will then also have the strength to clear up all the sinful things that the day points out to us, because the good, indeed Christian, resolutions are alive in us. They are aspects of the Christ of God in us, which admonish us, which remind us, which guide and direct us. Gabriele closes her schooling with the words, "Therefore, the new person, how do I stay true to my resolutions? How? Stay with them. Christ stays with you." Dear listeners, the words from Gabriele encourage us to try out and practice what we've heard, because the true school is life. For today, we take our leave of you. Until next time, a warm greetings in God and goodbye.

The time is now to read what the one God, the speaking God, the one stream from above, from Abraham to Gabriele, has to say. Eternal intelligence instead of artificial intelligence. 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
1: Greetings in God, dear listeners. Only few people are aware that Jesus of Nazareth gathered about himself an inner circle from the great number of his apostles and disciples. They were men and women whom he initiated into the highest laws of life, into the great cosmic teachings. Initially, these cosmic teachings from Christ were revealed through his prophetic word, true to the promise he gave as Jesus of Nazareth. I have much more to say to you, more than you can now bear. But when he, the Spirit of truth, comes, he will guide you into all the truth. Gabriele, the prophetess and emissary of God for our time, wrote these revelations down in the book, The Great Cosmic Teachings of Jesus of Nazareth, to his apostles and disciples who could understand them, thus making them available to all seeking people. In the following